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5: 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In Walkerville, a crash on Northeast Road near Northcote Terrace. Emergency waterworks are underway on Portrush Road near Taylor Avenue at Paynham. 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That's the latest traffic on Adelaide's 104.7 Triple M.
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0: Triple M's Crows Chat with Ebony Marinoff and Tomo. And a couple of weeks ago, it was announced, no doubt you would have known a little bit longer, Ebs, but you are now the sole captain of the AFLW program. So a big congratulations to you going into your second or third season, is it?
1: Third season, yep. So co-captain alongside Sarah Allen for two. And this year I'm running solo with my new elected vice captain, Eloise Jones. So no, it was a bit weird. I'd kind of known for a while, and then when it got announced, it was a little bit old news, but obviously very, very exciting, very proud. It's an exciting time, a bit of a new era under new coach. We haven't had a sole captain since Chelsea Randall, Aaron Phillips and her also co-captain. So we've always had the bit of a mix.
0: I want to speak to you about Chelsea Randall and the impact that she's had. Just a pure leader inside and outside of the club, no doubt about that. How are you going to go without her, but having to lean on her in season 2026, as we heard she's now retired as of 2 weeks ago?
1: Yeah, I think it was inevitable for us at training. Like, Randy just hadn't been in, training as much this preseason. And obviously being in her team last year, she missed a lot of footy. So there was always probably question marks around that. But I'm really proud of Randall. Got to call her Randall on radio's like Randy, Chelsea Randall. But to make that decision, she's got a beautiful family. She's got so much ahead of her. And the one thing I did feel, because we have so many new girls, we've got the, 8 to 9 girls that have been in our program. I feel a little bit sad for them that they got to experience somewhat of preseason with Chelsea Randall, where they didn't quite get to pull on the jumper with her. And I know that I'll be forever grateful to have played with Chelsea Randall. You almost sit back and watch her highlights, but when you take yourself to some of those moments that she was able to, I guess, put us on her back and take us for a ride and grind us through some 4 points, it's hard to put into words what she was able to do for the footy club. You look back on when David Noble and Narelle Smith kind of pitched to her, even Phil Harper, to think that she grew up over in Western Australia. She'd been travelling as a postie in the Pilbara, and then she was, everything. Everyone knows Chelsea Randall in Perth, but everyone knows Chelsea Randall in Adelaide. So she's certainly had more of an impact than I'm sure she honestly realised.
0: And what about you, Ebs? Like, anyone that meets you understands you're probably a born leader, really. What are you working on going into season 2026 in terms of leadership?
1: Yeah, well, it's a bit of a different one. We just got so many new girls, so I really want to, focusing on just empowering our group to find their voice, find their confidence. We're very lucky with our draftees this year. They do have a lot of confidence. I know some of the girls go, oh, wow, they're confident. And I just turn to them and I say, these girls will not play good footy without being confident. And I think sometimes it's misperception of when they are confident. But I've been in the footy so long that when you're not confident, you second question yourself on the field. So I'm just really looking forward to kind of empowering our group to step up, find the voice, such a young group, but also just be able to be a real presence, stand up in big moments. I think it's a really exciting opportunity for us to kind of build a new sense of identity amongst our game. I'm just looking forward to get back playing, to be fair. My leadership will not change. There's probably a little bit more responsibility and ownership of me being the sole captain, but I'll still be the Ebony Mariner that I've been over the last 10 seasons. No, I'm in my 11th season.
0: Decade.
1: Yeah, wow.
0: Veteran.
1: We're really lucky. We have Dan Jackson at the footy club. He works across both programs in our leadership, always finding ways to kind of grow and further develop our leadership.
0: Yeah.
1: But always still kind of want to stay true to myself and my values, but always room for improvement in areas.
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0: Triple M's Crows Chat with Ebony Marinoff and Tomo. And Ebs, you are a staple on the Crows show, actually, on Channel 7, which airs every single week. You got your nice little segment there, all thanks to Hungry Jacks, where you interview other teammates, correct?
1: Yes, correct.
0: Mm. They don't usually interview you, though, do they?
1: Well, sometimes I can fling to them.
0: Oh, really?
1: Yeah.
0: Okay. Now, there was a segment last weekend,
1: yep,
0: all thanks to Bendigo Bank, where there was some junior roving reporters.
1: Oh, that was very funny, yes.
0: It was funny. So how does all that play out? There's about, what, 8 to 10 sort of reporters, and they just ping questions at you?
1: Yes, yes. No, we had that a little while ago. That's what I'm thinking. The little tuckers, essentially, I got absolutely slammed, but I wish that I was, like, because obviously it's my little segment on Hungry Jacks.
0: Yeah.
1: It was very entertaining because everyone got slammed.
0: Yeah.
1: But yes, they were very funny.
0: So one of the questions I don't think you quite understood, and I saw this on the big screen at Adelaide Oval last weekend. It's something to do with zombies.
2: If a zombie apocalypse happened, how long would you last in it?
3: Well, what's a zombie apocalypse?
4: You don't know that?
3: Nah.
2: So it's like where a bunch of zombies invade, like, the country.
5: And they try to kill you.
3: They try and kill me?
5: Yeah.
3: Well, I can't. Would I last long? Probably not.
5: I'd kick them.
3: And kick them?
5: Yeah. I would kick them because you're an AFL player.
3: Okay.
5: Yeah.
3: Well, I feel like I'm living because you guys are giving me some great strategies.
5: Kick them.
3: All right. Thank you.
0: How'd you go with that second word there?
1: I don't even know what. What?
0: A zombie apocalypse.
1: A zombie apocalypse.
0: Go again, Ebs. Go again.
1: A populace. I'm stopping there. You're being a bully.
3: What's a zombie apocalypse?
1: Apocalypse.
0: It's very close.
1: Yes.
0: Apocalypse.
1: Apocalypse. We'll leave it at that.
0: We'll leave it at that. Triple M's Crows Chat. Done and dusted for another edition of Triple M's Crows Chat with Ebony Marinoff and Tomo. Ebs, you've been super. Good to catch up with Peter Caven.
1: Love that man. I miss that man.
0: Yeah.
1: You know, when you remind me and we speak to him, I'm thinking, bring him back.
0: So he was down in the AFLW program a few years ago now.
1: A few years ago now, but he also was in there for a few years. But yeah, that's how crazy time's flying, but no, he was a ripper, and he's got some great stories, and he'd have more, I'm sure.
0: Oh, yeah. Does well at that chairman's lunch as well. That is, that's the hottest ticket in town to go get Cavo at his best at the home games.
1: Yes. No, he loves it.
0: Mm.
1: It's him and Mods, obviously, yeah. Mods hasn't been out, and we send all our love and wishes.
0: Bloody
1: but
0: oh.
1: Peter Caven and Tony Modra, I reckon they are the hottest tickets in town. We're very lucky to have those kind of past players that love and absorb all that, you know, fans coming and hanging out with them and corporates kind of wanting that. I think we do that very well.
0: And there's one coming with a bullet as well, is Paul Seedsman.
1: Ooh.
0: He does very, very well around the boxes.
1: Okay.
0: He's a good operator.
1: He can talk.
0: He can talk.
1: He can.
0: Yep.
1: Love that man, though.
0: He's a good fella. You have a great Sunday, and I'll see you next week.
1: You too.
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8: 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In Walker Villa, crash on Northeast Road near Northcote Terrace. Emergency waterworks are underway on Portrush Road near Taylor Avenue at Paynham. In the East End, Rundle Street will close between East Terrace and Frome Street from 4:30 this afternoon until 11 tonight for the final day of Illuminate Adelaide. Fuel petrol pump pain with a new BYD now with $3,000 cash back on selected models, including the Sea Lion, Range and Shark. 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That's the latest traffic on Adelaide's 104.7 Triple M.
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29: Hey, Jess Rouse here. Iran's supreme leader is warning of unforgettable lessons if Donald Trump continues his strikes.
0: An interim deal fell through with both the United States and Iran attacking infrastructure and military targets. The US military says two of its personnel are being killed and another is missing. Pauline Hanson's visit to the UK and Europe is wrapping up with a political conference in London where she's told the crowd Australia had gone woke. Much of her speech focused on migration, but she also labelled climate change a hoax. Around 100 fighter jets will take to the skies over the NT tomorrow for exercise pitch black. Thousands of personnel from 20 nations are participating in the RAF's biggest air combat training activity. Darwin's the base for the over two-week exercise that will see everyone navigate realistic training scenarios. Briefly, a critical incident investigation after a man died in a police pursuit in New South Wales. France is into the World Cup final tomorrow, and India's first privately developed orbital rocket has successfully launched.
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0: Collingwood's won five straight with a 21-point victory over Carlton. The Blues failed to cope with Harry McKay coming off injured early. His Pies coach, Craig McRae.
2: Mature performance, just been able to ride the bumps of the game and embrace and accept what wasn't going our way at times.
0: Also last night, the Lions beat West Coast by 24 points, while Melbourne defender Daniel Turner was sent for scans on his ribs during a 16-point win over North Melbourne. And the men's mile record has been smashed overnight by Great Britain's Josh Kerr. He shattered the world record set in 1999 by 0.47 seconds.
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0: Mostly sunny for you, Adelaide. 17 today, getting to 8 degrees tonight. Mostly sunny tomorrow and Tuesday, partly cloudy. 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
10: Oh, it certainly is for your Sunday morning. The Power Hour is live. Welcome, Ditt. How you going?
30: Good, Tom. 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
10: Of course.
30: Ready to go.
10: Big guest today, Greg Bolton, our first AFL president. So I'm looking forward to chatting with him.
30: He's got a lot of stories to tell because obviously for us to get into the AFL was such a massive exercise, a big undertaking.
10: I bet.
30: We were knocked back once. They had to pick themselves up and dust themselves off and go again a few years later. And it was an enormous job. It was huge work. And he was the man. He was the driving force. So he's got a lot of great stories to tell.
10: I reckon he's got a little exclusive for us as well.
30: Oh, really?
10: Yes. I've just heard a whisper. So we could have a bit of a bombshell.
30: A story about something that happened with us going into
10: that hasn't been said before.
30: Really?
10: Yeah. So just stay tuned for that one, Ditts. And you've been, speaking of like bombshell mail, haven't you been all over the news this week?
30: No, I've been pretty quiet this week.
10: No, you haven't.
30: Yeah.
10: You've caused some big sort of bombshells. I want to discuss that next.
30: I did have a few players ring me, actually.
10: Positive or not?
30: That's not the word I'd use. No.
10: Okay.
30: No.
10: Well, is your position as host of the Power Hour under threat? Because we can't be under attack from our own.
30: I am in witness protection.
10: Right, okay. Well, we're going to discuss it all next, so get back in witness protection. It's the Power Hour, Triple M.

0: 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Every Sunday morning, the Power Hour. And Dits, weren't you in the news this week? You're just dropping bombshell after bombshell on the rumour mill.
1: Didn't mean to be.
0: Well, what do you mean? You dropped some mail. Want to hear what it said?
1: Yeah.
0: This is what you said on Monday.
1: I said I had some Port Adelaide goss.
0: Yeah, what is it?
1: A lot of speculation about several of their star players. Will they stay? Will they go?
0: Yep.
1: My information this morning is that this man has signed on the dotted line.
2: Georgiades is going to go in and kick his fourth. Port Adelaide on fire here at the Adelaide Oval.
1: Mitch Georgiades will stay, has signed, will play for Port Adelaide for the next couple of years.
0: So that's what you said on Monday.
1: Yep, yep, yep.
0: And then, lo and behold, guess who was in our building at here at Triple M?
1: I know.
0: Mitch Georgiades. Yeah. Here's what he had to say to you.
3: Have you re-signed?
4: Have I re-signed? No. The rumours are false. No, but you must have re-signed because we went with it on Triple M. You must have.
5: According to that.
3: Yeah, I can get
4: Look,
3: rid of him.
4: Well, when will you sign?
5: Where do you find the information from?
4: Mate, I work really hard, mate. I've spoken to unbelievable... There was a bloke in the front bar of the Alberton Hotel who said to me that he'd spoken to your girlfriend's best friend.
3: Yeah, yeah.
4: And it was a done deal.
5: It's a done deal.
4: Well, for God's sake, sign. Just sign. We want you. We need you.
5: Yeah, We're in good areas.
4: You're in good areas, so it's close. When you do sign, let us know and we'll drop it on Triple M. All right.
5: First?
4: We are on Triple M.
1: Righto.
4: Thanks, mate.
5: Thanks, mate.
0: Good areas.
1: It was awkward. So after I dropped the rumour on Monday,
0: yep.
1: A couple of players rang me
0: right.
1: And said, you can't go with that, bro, and he's not happy. And I went, oh, and then I felt terrible, felt bad.
0: Yeah, yeah, yep.
1: And then didn't think any more about it until I'm in the building here and I was going to the men's toilet and there he is. And I thought, bloody hell, he's taken this series. He's driven in here. But it turns out he appears on SAFM.
0: Right.
1: Well, on their breakfast show.
0: Not many would have known that.
1: And I didn't know that. So
0: no, not many would have heard it.
1: Here I am confronted by the man.
0: Yes.
1: And I went, oh. So I apologised. So look, where it sits is I just went a bit early, but Tom, I'll take this to the bank right now.
0: Here we go.
1: He will sign.
0: Yeah. Well,
1: and he said we're in good areas. I think the negotiations have gone very well, which is my mail. And I think the good thing that Port fans need to know is I'm pretty certain he is staying. He'll sign with us because there has been speculation about him going back to the West.
0: He's from
1: Perth. But, yeah, I'm pretty sure we're going to be okay. But it was an interesting couple of days.
0: That was brilliant news. What it sounds like to me is that you probably cost him about 100 grand or something.
1: He's trying to hold out
0: for some more cash.
1: No,
0: and you're just
1: fine.
0: Okay. That sounds very positive. Good work, Dits. That's a big news.

0: right here on Triple M. Georgiana's to stay with Port. Thank God for that. Plenty more to come on the Power Hour. Greg Bolton we're going to speak to next. 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
3: 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In Walker Villa, crash on Northeast Road near Northcote Terrace. Emergency waterworks are underway on Portrush Road near Taylor Avenue at Paynham. In the East End, Rundle Street will close between East Terrace and Frome Street from 4:30 this afternoon until 11 tonight. 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That's the latest traffic on Adelaide's 104.7 Triple M.
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0: Triple M, you are listening to the Power Hour on your Sunday morning, and Dids, we're very lucky to have a very important person on the line.
1: Tom, fair to say, this man is so responsible for us being a powerhouse in the AFL that we are today. We're talking about the president that oversaw the submission and Port Adelaide becoming an AFL club. Greg Bolton, welcome to the Power Hour.
2: Yeah, thank you, Dits and Tom. A lot of good memories, but those memories are getting longer and longer away.
1: Yeah. Tell me, Greg, I want to go back to the days of the submission. You were very high up at IPEC Transport. In fact, you might have even been in charge at IPEC, I think. How did you combine both? Being a president, doing a submission, takes hours and hours and hours.
2: You just have to. You make time. Probably the family suffers a bit, but I was very, very lucky. Even though I led at the plan, we had Brian as our CEO and two or three directors, Ian McLaughlin, Robert Harvey, Rick Mollison, and Tony Hobby particularly. It was a team effort. And so we just put in the effort, and we wanted to make sure we had the biggest submission, not just the best submission.
0: And Greg, you wouldn't believe where I was last night. I was in the Greg Bolton boardroom. What an incredible honour to have the board named after. I'm part of our little member advisory board we've just started up at Port Adelaide. So I was in the Greg Bolton boardroom last night. That must be an incredible honour.
2: Yes, the following president asked me, would I mind having my portrait taken and named the boardroom. That was after I'd retired as president, after 2008, and that was a very pleased gesture on behalf of the board and Port Adelaide to do that for me and my family.
1: Greg, getting there wasn't an easy road, was it? We obviously had the failed bid in the first instance and then had to fight against the other clubs with the submission, with the bid to actually become a fully-fledged AFL club. When the final siren went in 2004, you must have looked around and thought, geez, to use Russell Ebert's words, geez, it was all worth it.
2: It certainly was. We probably all hoped it was going to be earlier than 2004, but the two most exciting looking at people's faces was when the licence was given to us in 1994, and look around some of the SANFL directors' faces when it's announced Port Adelaide. But the most exciting, of course, was the premiership, not just for the people involved, the players involved, coaches involved, but that night and the next day and the following week was just one of those weeks that you never forget. And you forge friendships during that's a lifetime.
1: Greg, one thing, there are so many different stories we could tell about this, but one thing at the time when Port won that premiership was that the club decided, and I don't reckon anyone else has ever done this, that nuffies like me could go down to the club and sign for it and take the premiership cup home. And
0: really?
1: Yeah, and another member alerted me to this, and I said, you've got to be kidding. I said, no, go down to the Oval and get the cup. And so I took it straight to the Alberton Hotel because I knew there'd be heaps and heaps of people there, and everyone had photos with it, and it became a cup for the people, which is one of the greatest things I've seen a football club do.
2: Yeah, it was a fantastic idea. We obviously gave priority first and the first few days to the players and their families. And then the second week, anyone that wanted to have photos taken, they could borrow it for a period of time, or they could take photographs at the club. So that was pretty unique. And I think a couple of clubs since have probably done something similar, like doing a tour with it.
1: Yeah.
2: But particularly the people close, you know, everyone that was involved in some way directly, not just the supporters, that they had the chance to be with their kids. And I've got a photo of David Brown's triplets holding it at the time. And unfortunately, my grandson wasn't born then, so I couldn't get a photo of him doing it.
1: It was a bit bruised and scratched, I can tell you, by the end of that year. It seemed
2: we had to send it in to the jewellers and get it touched up. It was pretty damaged.
0: Was that the week after the Dipmar family got a hold of it?
2: We had to wash out after Dipmar family. It had a bit of a beer smell in it, I think, Chris.
1: It did. There's no doubt about that. No doubt.
0: Greg, the thing I noticed when I was actually in the boardroom, I saw there's a big quote in the club room saying that this means there's a Port Adelaide Football Club forever, which is from yourself in 94 when the second licence was secured. Like, it clearly shows, you know, how important it was to get that licence. How do you reflect on that moment?
2: Yeah, well, that moment was we had a board meeting the night following us signing the heads of agreement with Max Bashier and Lee Whitford and Brian and myself signing it on behalf of the club. And I just said right at the end, you know, this is something, you know, we've ensured Port Adelaide will exist forever because of this. And someone must have, I probably forgot I said it, but someone wrote it down and I didn't realise it was up in the boardroom at the moment. But, yeah, that was a pretty important part of to ensure the future of the club forever.
0: We've got plenty more to discuss with Port Adelaide's first AFL president, Greg Bolton, including an absolute bombshell involving Port and Collingwood. Do not go anywhere. This is huge. That's coming up next on the Power Hour, Triple M. Standing

0: Triple M, it's your Port Adelaide theme show every Sunday morning, the Power Hour with Dits and Tom, and we are chatting with Port's first ever AFL president, Greg Bolton, about the early days of the Power.
1: It was important for Port Adelaide people. I know we took on a lot of new supporters, which is great, and that's going to carry us forward, but it was important for the faithful that we were successful quite quickly, and it took until 04, as you mentioned, to win the flag, but gee, we, you know, there were minor premierships along the way as well. You know, we became good quite quickly, didn't we?
2: We did. Mark and the coaching people and all the footy people, Ruud Gedik, outstanding work. You know, there's two we could have won. But unfortunately, unfortunate for us and fortunate for Brisbane. Brisbane probably had, you know, one of the best teams ever in when they won that three in a row. But at least we made sure that it wasn't four. Yeah. So that was pretty important. But yeah, we had our chances. And we grabbed at them. And I know our coaching staff worked damn hard to get them earlier. But at least we got one in 2004.
0: Yeah, yeah, absolutely. And Greg, one of the spoken about parts of us entering the AFL was the whole prison bars, magpie situation. And we've always had this fight with Collingwood about, you know, different agreements and stuff. How do you reflect on that? What is there a bit of fake news with agreements? Where did it all sort of sit?
2: Well, I can only talk about what happened prior to 2008, because some of the discussion, some of the stuff I read in the press was supposedly after,
0: yeah.
2: But we never had an agreement with Magpies, with Collingwood, to not use the black and white. That's not something that we ever had, nor was it in our sub license.
0: Yeah, right.
2: However, when we designed the Guernsey and the colours, you know, the board and our marketing people felt that we couldn't duplicate black and white. It'd be silly to have done that, but we could still incorporate it in our history.
0: Yeah,
2: and so that's why we went with the black and white and the tulle. And, you know, our Guernsey on the back still has that 1870 on it and has the particular design on the back of the Guernsey. So we weren't too worried about Collingwood. Collingwood made a lot of noise and some things that will never get printed, you know. even offering that there was an offer. Well, we'll say this. There was an offer at one stage that why don't we merge with Collingwood and Port Adelaide become a South Australian branch of a merged AFL side.
1: Wow.
0: Really?
2: Yeah. Yeah, it didn't. It took. I think it was only two words we used to make sure the discussion didn't take too long.
0: So was that an offer from the AFL or Collingwood?
2: Collingwood.
0: Yeah, wow.
1: Gee.
0: There you go. They just want to be us, don't they, Dick? It's just unbelievable.
1: There was a bit of jealousy.
0: It's just unbelievable. No, that's incredible. I didn't know that. Fascinating.
2: No, not many people know that. But that's exclusive for it.
1: Yeah,
2: good. That is. No, Collingwood, a very successful side, but they were there a long while in the VFL. And we wanted to keep our name Port Adelaide and, as I said, keep the colours, keep our tradition. But, you know, people, we've had this argument so often, what colours are we? Are we truly Port Adelaide because we've got a second licence and all that? The reality is you can't change the birth. The birth of our club that got the licence was in 1870.
1: Of course.
2: So people can argue all what they like, but
1: yeah.
2: That's the reality, and it was that club that signed the licence agreement, even though technically there was a different corporate structure.
1: So when we became an AFL club, very quickly you and Brian Cunningham had to represent us at meetings in Melbourne. I'm talking about when all the clubs get together. Did you feel and do you feel that we're heard as a club that's based in Adelaide? Do you get a fair hearing, do you think?
2: I think we did, because I think our reputation as a club, you know, our success on the field was is the best of any Australian AFL club. Aussie Rules Club. Mm. And I think we had respect because of our history. And then I think we earned further respect by the way we acted around the, you know, the commission meetings and the president's meetings and how we played on the field. And I think Port, you talk to anyone in Victoria, that respect remains. And part of its history, part of its getting the license, and part of it's what we're doing now.
0: Awesome. Well, Greg, we as Port supporters can't thank you and your whole board and Brian and everyone for, you know, all the work that you put in to make sure that we got into the AFL, and, you know, that's a very important legacy. So thank you.
2: Good on you guys. Good to chat to you both.
1: Good on you. And just quickly too, on that final note, for your board to be inducted into our club's Hall of Fame, I think is a very fitting thing to do as well, and
2: yes,
1: it's all very well deserved. Yeah.
2: Thanks for this.
1: Good
2: thanks,
1: on you. There he is.
2: Thanks, Tom.
1: Greg Bolton.
0: Right here on the Power Hour. 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
5: 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In Walkerville, a crash clearing on Northeast Road near Northcote Terrace. Emergency waterworks are underway on Portrush Road near Taylor Avenue at Paynham. In the East End, Rundle Street will close between East Terrace and Frome Street from 4:30 this afternoon. 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That's the latest traffic on Adelaide's 104.7 Triple M.
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0: Triple M, you are listening to the Power Hour on your Sunday morning. Dits, you had a couple of weeks break from Shaz,
1: yeah,
0: but she rang back in again, and she wasn't overly happy with a disappointing loss last week to the Saints.
1: Yeah, she doesn't take the losses too well.
0: No.
1: Which is, do you know what, though?
0: A bit like us.
1: Exactly. I mean, at the end of the day, she's call her all sorts of things. She's a good Port supporter.
0: You can't argue with that,
1: She doesn't like mediocrity.
0: I think she does give a couple of players a drive-by.
1: Oh, no.
0: So we distance ourselves from that. Here's Shaz.
2: Down the back. Shields Jewelers. Biggest range. Unbeatable prices. Just like me footy tips. Never wrong. Good on you, Shields.
3: No, we haven't spoken to her for a while. She's Port's biggest fan. She's your second cousin, Shazza Dittmar. Welcome back.
2: Good to hear you finally come out of hiding, Roo, since the showdown a couple of weeks back.
3: Yeah, it was good timing, wasn't it?
2: Don't forget our bed, all right? You owe me a goon bag and a week of babysitting my triplets. I told Mark is going to pick you up in his big flush car and he's going to take you to AFL Max. And then you're off to the wacky warehouse to learn how to make balloon animals. It's going to be a good time.
3: Yeah, no, you'll fit in well at the wacky warehouse. Don't worry about that. I haven't been in hiding, Shaz, by the way. We've all just had a couple of weeks of holidays.
2: Holidays again? God, you guys have more holidays than Carl Stefanovic, eh? Carl, finally a free man, he says. Tell you what, his idea of imprisonment's a bit different to mine. He did 21 years at Nine on $3 million a year with 12 weeks of annual leave. I did 21 years at the women's prison, no salary, no annual leave, but I didn't have to sit next to Lisa Wilkinson for a decade. So
1: no, that's right. Let's talk footy, shall we, Shaz? The Port game went down by 14 points to St Kilda. What do you think?
2: It was a rough day, Ditch.
1: Yeah.
2: Number of injuries, Butters, Georgiatis, Jones, Lukosius, they were all ruled out. So we were playing with four blokes down. Well, five down if you count the fact that we played Jacob Ware. So, you know.
3: Oh, no.
2: Look, if only we could play the Crows every week, you know. It'd be a good time.
3: What do you think of Zach Butters? He might have played his last game for the club. He could miss the rest of the season with a nasty syndesmosis injury. That'd be a sad way to send him off, don't you think?
2: Very, very sad, fellas. And I was worried Butters leaving could cause the floodgates to open and all our good players leave us. Like, what happened with the Crows, with Dangerfield? I don't know if you remember Gunston, Cameron, Betts, etc. They all took off. But thankfully, once Butters takes off, we won't have any other good players left. So that's how you manage your player retention. You make sure no one else wants your players. A full squad of undesirables. It's fantastic.
3: That's how
2: I've hung on to Wayne for a good decade. No one else will touch that man but me.
1: Yeah, fair enough. Hey, did you see, what about the crowd interaction? Crows fan, Suns coach Damien Hardwick during the game Saturday night. He wasn't a happy man, Damien Hardwick.
2: Oh, bloody hell. Hardwick, more like Softwick. Bloody hell, it's just a bit of banter. Just a bit, you know, they don't have to interact with the fans, do they? How about we move the coach's box to the hill? You know, that way, Dimmer will be, he'll be close to the bar if he starts losing, and then he'll be surrounded by 10,000 assistant coaches ready to give him plenty of advice.
1: Yeah.
2: Before I go quickly, I hear this was a bit of a worry. Josh Worrell from the Crazies, a little bit of a car accident. Didn't he? Is he all right?
1: Yeah,
3: I think so. Yeah.
2: He's all right. Don't Crows, they usually save their car crashes for the final season, don't they?
0: We do distance ourselves from Shaz, but make that very clear. It's your cousin Dits, not mine.
1: Oh, no.
0: It's the Power Hour.
1: How many players can my family upset in one week?
0: Triple M. I could stay awake just to hear

0: Adelaide's Triple M, this is the Power Hour, all done and dusted for another week. What Port Mail are you going to drop this coming week? Got any other goss for us? You did the Georgiades bombshell. Anything else happening this week?
1: Well, that was a good one. That was a good positive one.
0: Yep.
1: Unfortunately, I might have a negative one coming.
0: Do you?
1: Yeah.
0: Really? Okay.
1: So one good one, one bad one at the moment.
0: Oh, okay.
1: I'll
0: That's not the tease that I wanted. That's a bit flattening.
1: Oh, no. The good thing is, though, another debutante yesterday. We've used six debutantes this year.
0: Yep.
1: And I'm loving what I'm seeing with all these new young players.
0: Yep, absolutely. We'll be back next week on the Power Hour. Triple M.
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4: 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Walker Villa crash on Northeast Road near Northcote Terrace. Emergency waterworks are underway on Portrush Road near Taylor Avenue at Paynham. The census is coming this August. 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That's the latest traffic on Adelaide's 104.7 Triple M.
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6: Hey, Jess Rouse here. The global economy is again on alert as the United States and Iran exchange strikes aimed at infrastructure and military targets. US military claims two of its personnel have been killed in Jordan. Maritime security specialist Jennifer Park told Seven there's no easy way out of this for Donald Trump.
7: The US has now switched strategies. They think that punishing Iran for that with these large bombing campaigns is going to be effective. But given that this is what they did in March and it wasn't effective, it's unlikely that there's going to be a change. So I think there's no clear off-ramp right now for President Trump.
6: A critical incident investigation is underway after a man died in a cross-border pursuit. Queensland police notified New South Wales a man armed with a firearm had been pursued across the border. New South Wales police pursued the driver until he ended up down an embankment. He was unconscious and couldn't be revived. A 32-year-old man is due in court today over allegedly stabbing another man last night at Bondi Beach. And Pauline Hanson's time overseas is coming to an end, wrapping up with her attending a right-wing political conference in London.
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6: Carlton's gone down to Collingwood by 21 points after losing Harry McKay and Adam Scherer to injury. Also last night, Lions coach Chris Fagan was proud of his side's composure in their 24-point win over West Coast.
8: We looked like we were going to score and then we didn't complete the play for some reason or other. We'd missed the kick or someone to slip over or whatever. But as I say, we toughed our way through it.
6: While Melbourne recorded a 16-point win over North Melbourne. And Kimi Antonelli secured pole for the Belgian Grand Prix. The 19-year-old Mercedes driver crossing well ahead of Red Bull's Max Verstappen in second.
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6: Mostly sunny for you, Adelaide. 17 today, getting to 8 degrees tonight. Mostly sunny tomorrow and Tuesday, partly cloudy. Listening to us all these years is finally going to pay off with Triple M's Stripped Sessions. Guess the song and win cash while you work. Playing tomorrow from 9.
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3: Did you learn something?
4: I do a fair few Ks on the roads in South Australia, drive to the Riverland a lot, and the roads up there are fantastic. What they've done over the last 20 years with overtaking lanes. I drove down to Robe for a funeral a while ago, and I said how terrible the roads are down near Kingston down there, but they haven't spent any money on them. They're just ignoring it, I think. It's that bad. A mate of mine reckons he doesn't even make a coffee before he leaves home because he spills it when he drives it, and he's not joking. That's how bad it was, and I'm not joking there, not exaggerating at all.
5: Oh my God.
4: But I drove, as I said before, over to Streaky Bay, Venus Bay last week, and on that way you drive through Port Wakefield on the way to Port Augusta. And on the other side of Port Wakefield, they've been doing a lot of roadworks, making that road better, because it is an extremely busy road with all the mining that goes on in the north of the state and all the farmers and trucks and all that. It is a really, really busy road from, you know, from out of Adelaide all the way to Port Augusta. And Port Augusta is a gateway to the outback. So that road from Port Augusta back towards Port Wakefield is extremely busy, and they've been spending a lot of money on it. And for the last couple of years, every time you go for a trip, your trip's 10, 20 minutes longer, because instead of doing 110 for 10 or 20 or 30 Ks, you're doing 40, 60, 80, even when they're not even working on it. They've got signs up saying you have to go slow, which frustrates the hell out of a lot of people. But you have to, you know, redevelop roads and things to get better, which is fine. But they finished the roads, I reckon, maybe 2 years ago, tops. And I drove up there last week, and there's a massive section of the road that had cones down the middle, making you go on one side of the road, and then it'd make you go on the other side of the road. There's potholes everywhere in these new roads.
6: Already?
4: Already. And I'm thinking, who is liable for this? Surely one of the busiest roads in South

0: and I have this much traffic with trucks and whatever, it's going to be this heavy. You need to make it so strong enough to be able to handle it for 5, 10, 20 years. I don't know what it is. But anyway, 2 years after, I reckon it's 2 years. It might be less than that. And they got potholes everywhere. I don't know if that's taxpayers that get stung by that or it's people who built the road beforehand. I don't know what sort of warranty they would put for. Yeah, but does a warranty have to be for 1 year, 2 years, 5 years, 10 years? It'd be very interesting. If anyone out there knows, let us know. 133353, because if it's taxpayer money,
1: who's paying the repairs?
0: We should be furious.
2: If you've ever had a D&M around a campfire when you're looking into the flames, you know it's one of the best chats, like sitting around a campfire having a chat. There's something about it. And apparently it's because looking into a campfire or a fire or a naked flame, it does something to the brain, to the part of your brain that deals with neuroplasticity, which is the part of your brain that is about developing new pathways and new signals and learning new things. And sometimes when you're having a conversation with someone, you're locked into your old ways of thinking. But when you're looking at a flame, everything that you see is completely random. So there's no predictive element to a flame. And it's very hypnotic and it pulls you into this and it stops your brain from going down its old learned pathways. And it relaxes those parts of the brain that are trying to have new neuroplastic sort of pathways built. So when you're looking at a flame, your brain is in a perfect position to have a chat because and learn about new things and open your mind up to new things because it's like as old as primates as when we used to be before we evolved fully. We've been looking into flames and talking and our brains are designed to be the most open and responsive to new information when we look at a naked flame.
0: I talk to people and I say, "What they say, what did you do on the weekend?" I stared at a fire for 2 days.
2: Yeah.
0: And I can look at them for ages.
2: Yeah.
0: But I'm not sure if my brain's doing what yours is talking about. Mine's just staring at it. But it's amazing how you can look at a fire for so long.
2: It's really good for your brain because it's not predictive. There's nothing about it that you can predict. So your brain is just in a perfect state of openness and you're not looking at your phone, you're not watching footy, you're not trying to figure anything out.
0: Staring at the fire.
2: You're just open to whatever you're seeing and it's like a meditation.
0: Very relaxing.
2: It is a meditation and it is so good for your brain.
1: Stare at a fire before every show every morning.
2: I know.
1: Your creative juices will flow.
2: Well, we've been doing it since we were, before we fully evolved. It's like, it's really primal.
0: Chuck a glass of wine with it as well.
2: Forget about it.
1: Next level.
2: So good.
1: Very quickly, mine's a feel-good thing. On Friday night, I went to it. There's a cafe in Goodwood that I've gone to a few times this year called Ginger's, and they have live music. And Friday night, I saw a thing called the Beatles Experience.
0: Hang on.
2: What? This is so you, I can't.
0: Ginger's Cafe. Do you have to be a red nut to go there?
1: No, funnily enough. I don't know the history of the name of it. I don't know.
0: Come on.
1: No, I've got invited along.
0: You're not an ambassador. You're not getting free.
1: No. Our old mate Pembo, he's into his music. He said, come along and watch this band. It was unbelievable. Beatles Experience, they're called.
2: And they're a cover band.
1: Right, yes. And superb. But what I learned.
2: Yeah.
1: They were telling stories between each song, and I love this sort of stuff.
2: Yeah.
1: So 1965, the Beatles played Shea Stadium.
0: You tell the singers just shut up and sing.
1: Yeah.
0: And now they're telling stories.
2: He likes
0: Beatles
2: trivia.
1: Beatles stories are different.
2: Yeah.
0: What about when Robbie Williams doesn't just shut up and sing?
2: Yeah, he was waffling.
1: Thank you.
2: If he was telling Beatles stories, it'd be different.
0: Yeah.
1: Anyway, before you interrupted, I was saying about my story. Mm. So they were telling the story that 1965, when the Beatles famously played Shea Stadium in New York, Whoopi Goldberg is a 9-year-old. Now, if you've seen the documentary 8 Days a Week, it's in the doco. Mm-hmm. So people listen and go, "Oh, I know this," but I didn't. So I'm just sharing with those. Whoopi Goldberg went to Shea Stadium as a 9-year-old with her mother. And it was a groundbreaking moment because Paul McCartney deemed that black people would be allowed to come to the concert because she said prior to that she would have been segregated and wouldn't have been allowed.
2: Right.
1: And Paul McCartney apparently at the time said, "We only play this concert if it's inclusive and everyone's allowed in." So Whoopi Goldberg tells this famous story about how it changed
2: her life
1: and American culture.
2: Yeah.
1: The Beatles made a stance.
2: Yeah.
1: That's what I learned. So it was a very good feel-good story.
0: Well, it is a good story.
2: He's a good man, Paul.
1: Yeah. So
2: that's awesome.
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4: Reheated.
2: Yeah, I could have told you that for free.
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1: Well, Jazz, our producer's just wandered in.
2: Morning, Jazzy.
3: Good morning, team.
1: What are you doing?
2: Had a bit of a question for us.
3: Had a bit of a question for you, and I think a lot of people might be battling with this right now during winter. We were on leave last week, and I went away, and I was in a lot of public spaces. Unfortunately, got a little bit of a cold. Blowing your nose in public. I just let rip, and it's pretty loud. And I got a few, you know, daggers thrown at me, and I realised maybe I'm in the minority here. Can you do it?
1: Well, as long as you're not spraying it over people and, you know, being
3: healthy
1: about it,
3: is horrendous.
4: I've always felt funny. Look, I'm saying this, and yet I actually did this on the weekend because I had severe hay fever on the weekend. And instead of continually sneezing at the table, I did blow my nose at the table. But I think it's a bit of a no-no when you hear this massive thing of snot coming out. Yeah. People are eating.
1: Well, you're not doing it at the dining table.
4: So I actually apologize for something I did.
1: At the dining table.
3: See, I did it too.
4: Because I was sneezing and I had to stop. And I actually took a handkerchief with me because I was sneezing.
2: You're both disgusting.
1: If you didn't mean to do it.
3: And I just bought the nostril and let rip.
1: At the dining table.
3: Well, I couldn't breathe.
2: Get up,
1: get
2: for
1: up
2: a little walk.
4: Yeah, you have to walk away.
1: Yeah. Get remove yourself. I think if you can remove yourself, you remove yourself at the dinner table.
2: Because, okay, I'm the wrong person to ask this because I have a huge aversion to S-N-O-T.
4: You don't like it, do you?
2: Yes, and P-H-L-E-G-M. I cannot be around it and the sounds of it as well. But also, like, when you blow your own nose and everyone is there and you're listening to it and they're listening, it's an awkward it's an awkward thing. Just go. It's almost a bathroom activity, in my opinion. It's like going to the toilet out of your face. I just think it's just...
4: going to the toilet out of your face.
2: Like, it's like bodily fluids and it's gross and disgusting and you've got to dispose of the remnants.
4: Yeah.
2: So, but it is. It's a bowel movement from the nose.
4: A bowel movement from the nose. Yeah. Does that make you feel better, Jess?
3: No, not at all. No. Now I realise what I've been doing in front of everyone.
2: I've been going to the toilet at the table.
1: And you ditch, you've let rip at the table.
4: Oh, no. God. No, I feel bad. I don't like it. But.
3: Yeah. No, okay. Fair enough.
1: So how many times did you do it?
3: Oh, often. Yeah. It was only the last couple of days I realised I had a few eyes looking at me and I was thinking, oh, maybe I'm in the wrong.
2: You're going to be that old man on the bus with a hanky absolutely honking all the way down the O-barn.
4: Yeah. Hanky or tissues?
1: Oh, no.
3: Oh, tissues for sure.
4: Yeah. Really?
1: You're not rocking
4: a hanky. See, I've mentioned this before. Yeah, I use a hanky.
1: Oh. Yeah, but you
4: I don't like tissues.
1: You use a hanky
4: straight through
1: still.
4: Them. You end up with your fingers through them and they're wet and they're
1: how many hankies do you own?
4: Oh, a few. But
1: seriously?
4: I don't use them often. But I don't take one every
1: day.
4: Well,
1: only when you got a little
4: cold.
1: I need
4: it when it's essential.
3: How often would it be a one-day use? How long do you let them before you clean them?
4: No, anyway. Yeah, okay.
2: I wouldn't wear my school uniform once because I got it out of the dryer and one of Dad's hankies had gone through with it. And I went, I'm not wearing this. You can't just put a hanky raw straight in the wash. That's disgusting.
1: Do you wash them on their own when you put a hanky in there? Or, like, where does the... Surely the...
2: Do you have
1: contents
2: a hanky
1: go on other items of clothing when they go in the wash?
3: I wouldn't want my clothes in with them.
1: Put them in with a sock. Put them in with the socks and jocks.
2: No.
3: And the undies, good little concoction.
2: Dirty nappy. All in.
4: Awkward concoction.
1: God, this is ridiculous. Morning, everyone having breakfast out there as well. All right, thanks for coming in, Jazz. Topic there.
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3: We're talking weird memorabilia after the Swifties scavenged through the remnants of Taylor Swift's wedding. They got, what do they got, an AirPod and a ciggy butt and
4: heaps of junk.
3: And they were thrilled. They weren't
5: plastic straws.
3: They weren't ashamed of themselves either. No. They were like, yes.
5: So what have you got? What have you managed to scavenge from somewhere?
4: Let's go to Mitchell Park. G'day, Jim. What have you got?
6: G'day, how are you?
5: Are you good?
6: Yeah, I went to the Metallica concert recently in Adelaide. Bloody great concert.
5: Yeah.
6: And ended up going backstage because I work for a charity and spoke to the sound guy. And he's like, I'm like, do you mind if I take a few pics, mate? He's like, he's even better. He unwound Kirk Hammett's played guitar whammy bar and gave it to me.
3: Oh.
5: Wow. Right. What's a whammy bar? What's a whammy bar?
6: It's the thing that goes on the tremolo to make it, like, go up and down. Makes it go wah, wah, wah.
3: Yeah, it's like a little
6: rock. So I've got one of his guitars anyway, so I just chucked it on mine. Tripled the value of it.
4: Wow. Well done, Jimbo.
5: Well done, Jim.
7: That's very cool.
3: That's very generous.
4: Yeah. Let's head to Manopara West. G'day, Michael. What have you got?
8: Morning, guys. I've got a piece of coal from the a Flying Scotsman, which is, I don't know if you've heard it, but it's a
5: piece of locomotive coal.
8: piece of coal.
5: That's great.
8: From the Flying Scotsman. It made a visit to South Australia. I think back in the late 80s it was. I was a member of the 2L CFS.
5: Yeah.
8: And it came out of 2Ls. We went around, loaded it back up with water. So it can make steam, obviously. It's a steam locomotive.
5: Yeah.
8: And,
4: where do you keep your piece of coal?
3: Yeah.
8: In the back shed, actually.
3: Yeah. What happens if you accidentally get it confused with another piece of coal?
5: Good question.
3: How do you differentiate?
8: It would depreciate, wouldn't it?
3: Yeah.
5: Hey, Michael, that'll be hard to beat. Coal from the Flying Scotsman. Right, yeah. Matthew at Semaphore. What have you got, Matthew?
9: How you going, all? I went to America a few years back, and I was at Alcatraz, and out in the yard they've got like a diamond, baseball diamond, and on the home plate there was a bit fraily, and so I took a little bit of the home plate from Alcatraz.
5: Yeah. I thought you could end up in Alcatraz doing that sort of stuff.
9: Yeah.
4: You really did get a hammer.
9: Al Capone and things like that could have been, running across that plate.
5: I like it.
3: That's cool. Do you ever take it out and look at it, or is it just something you just let sort of exist?
9: Yeah, I guess we got it sort of just, chucked away with all the other stuff we bring home from other places. So,
5: I like these couple of good ones.
4: Some of the trims that have been on that.
3: I'm liking how weird and niche these are. These are really weird. I love it.
4: Well, let's go to Park Home. G'day, Lisa. What have you got?
10: Hello, good morning. I have a discarded towel from one of the Venga boys.
5: Oh, are you kidding? Did they throw it off the stage or they leave it on the stage? How'd you get it?
10: No, what happened is I ran on the stage.
5: Yeah.
10: And then I grabbed her, and because he just wiped himself with her, and then I grabbed her, and then I threw my bra at them, and then I
4: ran on the stage.
3: It's a clean trade.
5: Good swap.
10: And then the two big bouncers. Tongan security guards tried to chase me down.
4: With no bras on, you would have been bouncing everywhere.
10: Yeah, I know, right? I knocked myself out.
3: Yeah.
10: I kept it in my house for years, and then it was hanging up over the study. And then the stupid cleaner came and washed it.
3: Lost all that Venga Boy sweat.
5: There'll be another opportunity to get your bras off and do it again.
3: Yeah. I'm sure they'll tour again at some point.
5: Katrina in Paradise. What have you got, Katrina?
11: Hey, morning, guys.
5: Morning.
11: When I was quite young, I went to a Beyonce concert with my friends.
4: Wow.
11: We were one and two, so we were at the front of the row. Mm. And she kept throwing sweat towels in, and we kept missing it, and we kept being more devastated throughout the night. And throughout the night, she was, drinking a Gatorade through this green straw.
4: Yeah.
11: And the security guard felt bad for us. So at the end of the night, he actually gave us a Gatorade bottle.
4: Really? That she drank out of.
3: Wow. And the
5: straw.
3: Yeah.
5: Beyonce's
11: so we drank
5: Gatorade.
11: It. We were pretty young. And we kept the bottle and split. So she got the bottle. I got the green straw.
3: Beyonce's
11: straw. Yeah, so we basically kissed Beyonce, I'm proud to say it,
5: Indeed.
3: You could clone her. You need to hang on to those things because if technology improves, you've got her DNA.
5: Mm.
3: There you go.
4: All right.
3: Some really good ones.
5: I liked it.
3: Yeah. Really weird, very and I obscure. Loved it. Yeah. Yeah. I think the Venga Boy towel incident is my favourite.
4: Okay. Lisa Righto. From Parkholm, you can go and see Brian Adams or the Hoodoo Gurus or head to the Caravan and Camping
3: Don't
4: Show.
3: Don't the stage yeah. on Brian Adams.
1: Yeah,
3: right?
1: He's bringing his role.
3: If you Brian, don't put a bra on.
5: Beware, Lisa's coming.
1: Yeah, yeah.
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1: I am a bit type A with my with one thing in my life, and that's if I'm having people over or I'm getting a house inspection or whatever, I'd like it to be perfect.
2: Yeah.
1: When I'm by myself, I don't care. But I don't like getting in trouble, and I always feel like, even as a grown-up, I'm about to get told off all the time. Like, there's this sort of, like, oh, someone's going to tell me off. So whenever I have a house inspection, I make sure everything is perfect. And I'm usually home when she comes by, and we have a good chat, and she checks everything out, and maybe there'll be, like, one or two things, like, you know, the air-conditioner vent needs to be brushed out or something like that. But the house is in good nick. This time,
3: how full-on are they about these inspections, by the way?
1: Pretty full-on.
3: Are they?
1: Yeah. Like, all the weeds have to be done, the lawns have to be mowed, can't have any cobwebs anywhere.
3: And the ramifications if you don't do it, what happens?
1: They just tell you, you just have to do it.
3: You got
1: to
3: do it, and if you don't do it, you might get evicted.
1: Yeah, or it could lead to just, you know, for more...
3: Bad rating?
1: Yeah, I think there's stuff like that.
3: Okay.
1: Me, personally, I just don't want to be in the bad books.
3: Yeah.
1: Anyway, it's... Sam does a great job, and she's nice, but she's very thorough.
3: Mm-hmm.
1: And, when I was in Bali, I had a house inspection and I left the house in perfect order and I was a bit, you know, like, I had to leave a few sheets out because they weren't dry yet, and so I left her a note saying, sorry, the sheets are drying, rah. Anyway, I get an email when I'm gone and it says, house is in good nick. If you could just clean the marks off of the wall over the mirror in the hallway, that'd be great. And I went, marks on the wall? The mirror in the hallway? I said, what the hell's that?
3: Yeah, it sounds like...
1: So, I don't know what's going on. And apparently there were black marks on the wall. So the whole time I'm away, I'm having a good time. And then every now and then I go, marks on the wall in the hallway. Right. I just couldn't get it out of my head.
2: Yeah.
1: Anyway, get home. First thing I do, put my suitcase down, walk straight into the hallway.
2: Marks on the wall.
1: And lo and behold, there are two big black handprints on the wall.
2: What?
1: Above my mirror. And I've gone, oh my God, I've got a poltergeist. Like, there's something in there. Because I haven't been out there. And even if I touch the wall, I don't have dirty hands.
3: It's not your house, mate.
1: Not my house, mate. I don't really have a house. My cousin stays in the area.
2: How high up are we talking? Off the ground?
1: Like, probably 2 metres above a door frame height. Right. So freaked me right out.
2: Mm.
1: Anyway, and I'm looking around and I'm scratching my head. And then I look up at the ceiling and I see the smoke alarm up there.
2: Yeah.
1: And I have a memory. About 2 weeks ago, I had my smoke alarm checked.
2: Yeah.
1: And the bloke came and he...
3: Oh, the batteries.
1: Yeah.
2: Yeah.
1: So I've just seen it play out in my head. I can see it all happening. It was sort of right under where the smoke alarm was. He's obviously climbed up his ladder.
2: Yeah.
1: Had a little bit of a...
2: bit of balance.
1: Put his hand on the wall. Had dirty hands because he was, you know, a tradie.
2: Right.
1: And then pulled his hands away, not noticing, and now he's climbed down.
2: Mm.
1: And this huge part of me wanted to email LJ Hooker immediately, go, it wasn't actually me or my fault. So it was the smoke alarm guy, actually, that you sent over. So, because I don't want to get in trouble, which I'm not going to do. But if you're listening, Sam, it was the smoke alarm guy. But the question is, whose job is it to clean that mark up? Like, should he have done it? Or
3: if he realised it was there, he probably should have.
1: Surely.
3: He might not have realised.
1: He would have seen that.
2: So... tradies responsible for cleaning up their mess.
1: And does it have to be immaculate?
2: Yeah.
1: Like the way that it was when you walked in? Or is it reasonable to leave a little bit of stuff behind?
3: Absolutely, they should.
2: I had to get an underground pipe fixed once. It was leaking, we could tell. And the plumber did the right thing. Looked at me, he said, you can dig the hole. He said, or I can dig. It's going to take hours and I'll be charging you for the air. So why don't you dig the hole and then when you've dug it, ring me and I'll come fix the pipe.
1: You're kidding.
2: So I thought that was fair. And it was good of him to say that because otherwise they just charge you for hours.
3: And then you just
2: said,
3: you dig it and I'll pay for it.
1: Yeah.
2: So I'm not digging holes.
1: But same question,
2: can a tradie say to you, tell you what, you sweep up and clean up.
1: Yeah.
2: Then you're not paying for the hours that I'll stay here.
3: Absolutely.
1: Is that a conversation
2: tradies,
1: that actually
2: what are the rules?
1: Happened?
3: Go to Penfield. G'day, Michael. Are you a tradie?
4: Yeah, morning.
3: Yeah, just speak
4: I'm a
3: up.
4: Tradie.
3: Yeah. All right.
2: What do you do, Michael?
4: I'm an air conditioning technician.
3: All right.
4: We should definitely be cleaning up after ourselves. I agree with you. I hope he didn't notice it and it wasn't just ignoring it.
2: Yeah.
3: Right. Are you up in the roof right now, Michael?
4: No. I pulled over in the car.
3: All good, mate. All good.
2: Right. So you're again 100% responsibility of the tradie to leave everything spick and span.
4: Absolutely. Better than when we get there, I reckon.
1: Better.
2: Right, eh?
1: Do you know...
2: Who do you work for, Michael?
4: Glow Heating, Cooling, Electrical down in Morsetville. We've got a branch down in Gawler as well.
2: All right.
3: Nice. Good idea.
1: And they'll clean your house so, too, folks. So,
3: what would you say to tradies who don't clean up after they do a job?
4: Lazy. You wouldn't hire them again, would you?
3: No. Nah, I wouldn't.
1: The bloke who did the thing at my place, he was a lovely guy.
3: Might
1: he was
3: have been
1: a real
3: accident.
1: Sweetheart.
3: You're backpedalling now.
1: Well, I'm just thinking about him as a unit, and he didn't seem like the kind of person who would do it on purpose and then not tell me. Like, he had good energy.
2: Right.
1: The light might not have been on in the hallway. He might not have seen that his hands were dirty.
2: Mm-hmm.
1: But, look, you know, you still got to face the consequences of that.
3: Good luck in your fire alarm check next time.
1: He's going to leave it unchecked.
3: Your closet's house is going to burn down in 12 months.
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25: Hey, Jess Rouse here. Several explosions have been heard around the Strait of Hormuz, according to Iran media. An interim deal has fallen through with both the US and Iran attacking infrastructure and military targets. The US military says two of its personnel have been killed in Jordan. A man's been charged after an alleged stabbing at Bondi Beach, with the victim suffering face and hand injuries. The 32-year-old suspect will face court later today. Pauline Hanson's trip to the UK and Europe is about to wrap up, but not before she's made a speech at a right-wing political conference in London. She used the opportunity to accuse the Albanese government of flooding our country with people while warning Australia's going woke. Around 100 fighter jets will take to the skies over the NT tomorrow for exercise Pitch Black. And third place for England in the World Cup. They were dominant in the first half, leaving France behind on 4-0, but ended up taking the game 6-4. While it's not what they want, third place is the best finish for England since 1966.
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25: Collingwood coach Craig McRae has described his side's 21-point win over Carlton as a mature performance.
26: Anytime they sort of came at us tonight, I felt like we had the answers.
25: The Blues struggled when Harry McKay came off injured early and Adam Scherer was ruled out in the third term with hammy tightness. Also last night, the Lions defeated West Coast by 24 points in Perth, while Melbourne's recorded a 16-point win over North Melbourne. Three games today, Richmond and Hawthorn, then the Gold Coast play the Bulldogs, and Essendon is up against the Giants. And American Sam Burns holds a two-shot lead at the Open after day three.
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25: Mostly sunny for you, Adelaide. 17 today, getting to 8 degrees tonight. Mostly sunny tomorrow and Tuesday, partly cloudy. 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Playing tomorrow from 9.
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2: Roo, Dits and Loz here on Triple M. Roo, what about England? Heartbreaking loss. They went down to Argentina in the World Cup semi yesterday.
3: Yeah, but we're lucky enough to cross to the UK right now and get the reaction on the ground. Oh. Hello. Who have we got there?
4: Yeah, you've got David Beckham here.
2: Bex.
4: You? Hello. Yeah, yeah. It was a genuine tragedy, wasn't
2: yeah.
4: it?
2: Yeah.
4: More disappointed in the English team than my brat son, Brooklyn. They are similar, though.
2: Yeah.
4: They are.
2: Yeah.
4: The Lions did show up in the last 10 minutes. Brooklyn doesn't show up for family dinners.
2: No,
4: so there you
2: no.
4: go.
2: Similar. Yeah.
4: Roo, I've been told you might have some tips for me dealing with shocking finals performances.
3: Oh, hey. Next, you don't have to be like that.
4: Oh, genuine question, mate. I just want to know. I'm struggling. All right, actually, there's a few of us Britsy. Would you like me to pass the phone around?
2: Yeah, yeah. Right. Hey, is your wife Victoria there?
4: Yeah, I'll grab her.
2: All right.
4: Hang on. Hello, lads. It's me, Victoria.
2: Hello.
4: Everyone says that. We sound nothing alike. He's got a much higher voice than me, so whiny and whingy. Sound nothing like him.
2: Oh, look, how have you taken the loss, Victoria?
4: I'm very disappointed with the loss. Can't even express how truly upset I am.
2: Yeah.
4: Mainly because my face doesn't work anymore, but I'm smoother than the bonnet of a Rolls Royce, but I wouldn't know anything about Rolls Royces because I'm working class.
2: Oh,
4: anyway,
2: right, exactly. Yeah, yeah.
4: King Charles is next to me. Would you like me to pass him on?
2: Oh, please. Yeah.
5: Good morning, colonies. Hello. It's your King Charles.
2: How are you, Chuck?
5: Oh, what a ghastly performance. By golly gee, well, we were tense once you get here at the palace. The corgis all shat themselves. Yeah. Maybe that was just Camilla's cooking, though. Oh, we were all sweating profusely watching it when the stoppage time hit. I'm not sure why Andrew was sweating. He wasn't actually watching the football game.
2: Right.
4: It's me, David Beckham again.
2: Oh, you're back. Okay.
4: Hello.
2: Right.
4: Now, I've got Tommy Robinson. He says he wants to say hello.
3: Yeah, okay. No, we'll get cancelled.
2: We could get in a bit of trouble there interviewing him.
4: Oh, yeah, he looks a bit busy right now. He's being fanned and fed grapes by Karl Stefanovic. Hang on.
2: Right.
4: Someone else is hassling me. Let me.
2: Right.
4: Yeah, I know him. He's my cousin.
2: Oh, no.
4: Give me the
2: phone.
4: Give it to me. David Beckham. Give it to me. Fine. Hey, g'day, Chaz Dimmer here.
3: Chaz, what are you doing there?
4: What am I doing here? Yeah. I love hanging out with the English, mate. It's the only time in my life when I've got the best set of teeth in the room. I'll tell you what, though, guys, the talent ain't bad either.
2: Is that right?
3: Really?
4: Yeah, well, Andrew's obviously not interested, but I've caught Charlie taking a peek.
2: Yeah, yeah.
4: I think he likes broad women with horse-like features. It's really in my favour.
2: Yeah.
4: Now, I'm loving it. It's, you know, there's a bunch of skinheads, can't understand a word anyone's saying, watching a chronically disappointing team of men kick around a ball. I feel right at home.
2: All right, we're going to move on. Wow.
3: Yeah, that was an interesting
2: one. Wasn't that a smorgasbord of stars there?
3: Fair house party.
2: Yeah.
0: The best bits of Roo, Dits and Loz.
1: Reheated.
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1: Yeah, back Monday on 104.7 Triple M.
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2: We did a phone yesterday, what memorabilia have you got? And we had an absolutely hilarious caller who, you'll hear me crack up, like she really got me. She took something from a concert, but she gave something in return.
4: I have a discarded towel from one of the Venga boys.
5: Oh, are you kidding?
6: Did
5: they throw it off the stage or they leave it on the stage? No, how'd you give it?
4: No, what happened is I ran on the stage.
5: Yeah.
4: And then I grabbed her, and because he just wiped himself with her, and then I grabbed her, and then I threw my bra at them, and then I ran
5: on the stage.
2: It's a clean trade.
5: Yeah.
4: And then the two big bouncers. Tongan security guards tried to chase me down.
6: With no bras on, you would have been bouncing everywhere.
4: Yeah, I know, right? I've knocked myself out.
2: Yeah.
5: That was Lisa.
2: It's like she said two big security guards, because when she said two big bouncers, I thought she
6: very good.
5: Yeah, that's right. Yeah. Everyone was a winner in that.
2: Everyone was a winner. I love the idea of, I mean, I love the concept of, I've never obviously done it, but throwing undies or a bra at someone on set, I just think it's hysterical. You sort of want to bring some along, I think. You're not going to throw the ones you're wearing.
6: Bring some spares.
2: You've got to bring the spare, the nicest pair that, you know, you want everyone to think
6: that
2: you wear.
6: Is that something you plan to do? Or is it a...
2: If you're BYOing, I think yes, but I mean, if you're just whipping them off, I wonder when this started. Like, was someone
5: Tom
2: just,
5: Jones?
2: Yeah.
5: Infamously?
2: Yeah.
5: He was one of the first.
6: Elvis?
5: Probably Elvis, yeah.
2: Tom Jones, great voice. When you look at videos from him back then, he's just like a normal-looking man. Like, I just don't get the...
5: Yeah.
2: His voice must
5: but
2: have
5: it was
2: just,
5: a big thing.
2: It was. I went to a gig in, I think it was the Riverland, Sounds by the River, and John Stevens was performing. I don't know how old John Stevens is.
6: He'd be in his 60s now.
2: Yeah, he's still got it. Like, he still looks great. But I was astounded by how many things got thrown on the stage for him. And we actually spoke to him. We actually spoke to him, and he told us about it. Have you had anything wild thrown on stage? I mean, obviously, the bras and undies come up a bit, don't they?
7: Look, you know, I don't know what to say.
2: The pause. I mean, you know, pause.
7: It's kind of like, look, you know, the fans are awesome, man, and people show their appreciation in different ways. And I appreciate that love, you know, because at the end of the day, it's all about having fun and being involved in the music.
5: Yeah, good answer.
2: Politician's answer. Yeah. I want to know what happens to the undies. Like, where does some roadie just come and throw them all in a bag and chuck them
5: out? Op shop.
2: Op shop.
0: It's Triple L Breakfast.
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27: Hey, Jess Rouse here. A man's died after a police pursuit. Queensland police were pursuing a driver who crossed the border into New South Wales armed with a firearm. New South Wales police chased the man using road spikes in an attempt to slow him down. Eventually, he stopped down an embankment. He was unconscious, though, and couldn't be revived. The global economy is again on alert as the United States and Iran exchange strikes aimed at infrastructure and military targets. Iran's supreme leader warns of unforgettable lessons if the US continues its attacks, while the US military claims two of its personnel have been killed in Jordan and another is missing. About 2,500 military personnel from 20 nations are in the NT for a huge training activity. Operation Pitch Black is the RAF's biggest air combat training activity. The 2026 rendition of the exercise comes amid heightened tensions in the region and across the globe. And Great Britain's Josh Kerr has smashed the men's mile world record overnight. He shattered it at the Diamond League meet in London by 0.4 7 seconds.
28: For over 100 years, Lysaght has been shaping steel for Australia. Looking for some inspiration? Head to Lysaght.com. Lysaght, shapers of COLORBOND steel.
27: Ken Hinckley looks to be closing in on one of footy's biggest jobs. The former Port coach has flown to Hobart for another meeting with the Tassie Devils, with the club set to announce its inaugural senior coach as early as this coming week. He's reportedly emerged as the front runner ahead of Nathan Buckley and John Longmire, with the Devils keen on his experience developing young talent and building club culture. And England's finished their tournament in style, beating
0: beating France, the Three Lions stormed to a 4-0 lead before half-time. The French did claw back three goals early in the second half before a frantic final 10 minutes saw the match end 6-4. Mostly sunny for you, Adelaide. 17 today, getting to 8 degrees tonight. Mostly sunny tomorrow and Tuesday, partly cloudy. Listening to us all these years is finally going to pay off with Triple M's Stripped Sessions. Guess the song and win cash while you work, playing tomorrow from 9.
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16: A big welcome to a Sunday afternoon. You are listening to the number one rating show in town, the Sunday Rub, and what a big game we've got coming up after this. We've got Richmond and Hawthorn currently. You've got the Suns and the Dogs. That is a big game. And then the blockbuster, Essendon, up against the Giants.
29: Can't wait.
16: And I'll tell you what, it is going to be a sharp show today because we have got a man coming up from the Demons again. We had him not that long ago.
29: I just saw that. I thought Harry Sharp.
16: Harry Sharp.
29: He's one of us.
16: He certainly is one of us. We will speak to him. The Demons are flying at the moment as I work my way around the box at Mr. Vassetti himself, Joey Montagna.
29: Hello, Nathan. Now, I am looking forward to today's show. Think it'll be a good one. Worried about a couple of boys that may have stayed up late, not necessarily done the work, but you're in good form. And Mitch, I'm looking forward to your big story later on. This is huge. You've got a, you came in with a big story up your sleeve about a AFL great and a coaching gig, and it's fascinating, so I'm looking forward to hearing
7: this. This is a footy bombshell, Joey, and we have a guest lined up.
16: Hurdy.
29: Really?
16: James Hurdy.
29: Don't give him any.
7: I told you not to go with that decision.
29: We're talking AFL all-time great.
16: So you're saying James Hurdy isn't? Is that?
29: Yeah, no, I'm just pumping it up.
16: Okay. At the moment, all I can smell is alcohol. You know, when you get there next to your mate who's been out all night, and all of a sudden, just the absolute piss waft comes through. It smells like a dirty pub. That's what I'm getting at the moment as I introduce Dale Thomas.
30: Hello, team. It turns out the deodorant and the aftershave didn't do it all the three showers this morning. It's incredible how quickly you can tail off from going to and backing yourself in as one of the all-time greats at being hungover, presenting, looking fresh. I still had about 10 hours sleep. I've done the maths on last night, and I feel like a big bag of shit.
29: you look like one too, actually.
16: Someone punched you in the eyes repeatedly.
30: Yes. I look like Leroy. My eyes are that red.
16: Stung by 1,000 bees.
30: I've been ripping Hong Kong all morning.
16: Speaking of Hong Kong, Mitch Cleary's here.
7: I thought you were going to Stevie next, so a bit caught off guard. But good afternoon. Looking forward to getting to unpack a few of these coaching stories a bit later in the
30: show. What's happened with your snout?
7: I got a little bit of a shaving cut this morning, so I was in a rush heading out the door to Sunday Footy Feast, where I'd always come from.
30: Looks like you got a booger. I can't look at you.
7: If I push it any further, there'll be blood pouring out of my nose.
29: How's your hammy, just quickly?
7: Had a bit of a session yesterday, actually, on the comeback trail.
29: What about the hammy?
7: I wasn't on Turak Road. I'll be right for a couple of weeks.
29: Good.
16: And everybody's favourite cat, Steve Johnson?
31: I stayed up late. I got up early. How old is too old to actually skip the queue in a nightclub? You just keep flexing. You know, I heard Daisy Thomas turned up last night. And there was a queue about 50 metres long. What establishment did you...
29: The Godby.
30: We don't need to go to the Godby on Turak Road.
31: And just straight to the front.
29: There's CCTV footage of it.
31: Is it okay?
29: He strutted in there.
30: I haven't lined up since kindergarten, mate, when you used to go 2x2 with your best mate before you went into class. I was not going to start.
31: It's a very enjoyable experience, isn't it? It's one little perk to being... an AFL footballer is when you turn up to a nightclub and you just go, come with me.
16: And the bouncer goes, how many got with you? Him. And you got about seven.
31: And then you had a couple of thoughts.
16: Yeah. Hello, Stevie. So you did that last night.
30: I did do that. No,
16: you had no shame in doing that.
30: I exclusively do not line up. If I had to line up, I would have turned around. It is a good mate of mine's establishment, but I'm not a big fan of
16: it. I have been handed an email. It came across my desk. So this is 7SEA media release. I've got an email about one of you blokes. And it's not about Stephen.
30: Hang on. Is this like this morning's?
16: This came to me on Friday.
30: Oh, Christ.
16: Hey, Ewan. Now, who is Ewan?
29: our boss.
1: You and Joel's our boss. Hope well, mate. Congrats on the ratings. Look like a smashing. Just a quick one for round 23. We want to put a request in for Daisy to have the Sunday rub off. He is required by 7 to attend the Logies on that day.
29: Ooh.
1: Let me know if any issues.
29: Whoa, excuse me.
1: What is this correct?
29: Yeah. Logie nominee.
6: Well, 7 was, not me, like, exclusively, although I've made it out like that. But, no, yeah.
1: Are you going to win a Logie?
6: I don't know if I'm going to win. I'm going to go and have a bloody good time.
29: But isn't the Logie Sunday night?
6: It starts at 3. It goes for, like, 8 hours or something.
29: Oh, wow. Cool. That'd be fun.
8: Is this like the Australian when you only get an invite knowing that you're basically in?
31: I went there one day and they bloody called out Bob Murphy in the seat next to me. He went up, got the half forward flank. I was fuming. I went.
6: Was this at the Logies?
31: Yeah, you made it. Is Cal Stefanovic going this year? If I was going to nestle in with someone, it'd be Cal Stefanovic.
6: Yeah. Well, if I can find Carl, I might.
1: Carlos. So who else from Channel 7's going?
6: I know that obviously Chris Jones is. That's where my invitation came from.
1: Yep.
6: But I'm not sure of who else.
29: Are you preparing a speech? Have you been told to prepare?
6: 7 Sport are nominated for the 2025 grand final coverage.
29: Brilliant game.
6: Not sure who is going to accept it, but I imagine if there's an 8-hour ceremony and we're somewhere towards the back end of it, and if there's doing the responsible thing and bringing beers around, if I'm allowed to get up and make a speech, I will get up and make a speech. And
8: will you go to the Godby the night before?
6: No, I think it's in the Goldie or Sydney.
29: That's right. Oh, it's interstate.
8: Sunday morning.
6: Yeah.
29: He's Sydney, wouldn't it?
6: No.
31: So are we going to bring in a replacement?
6: I'll go live from the Logies for you guys, though.
29: A roaming session. That'd be good.
6: We'll do some red
1: makeup's not going to fix what you look like today, though.
29: You're going to freshen up before then.
6: Well, you'd hope so. It's a month away.
1: Hey, what about our man here, Vassetti, who was on the big show the other night, Stevie?
6: The front bar.
31: He didn't speak as much as I would have liked.
6: What do you mean?
31: When you get a guest on, Front Bar is one of the best shows on TV.
6: Have you done it?
31: I've done it. I went on with Billy last year. I hardly got 2 words in. And then, he's got the wombat on.
6: Yeah.
31: The big deal. He's the rising star of the media.
6: No, he's risen. He's no longer the rising star. He's the star.
31: Would you have rated his performance out of 10 on the weekend? Wednesday night?
1: I was worried that they weren't actually going to get to him because Fitzy kept talking about himself, throwing the things about himself and making it about himself.
6: My mum, who is she loves consuming lots of media, but she chose to ring and say Joey was outstanding. And said you were very funny. She thinks you got a very cute laugh, she described it as.
29: Oh,
6: settle down, Mrs. Thomas.
31: How about the pose that he kept rolling with? Hey, g'day, Joey. Hey, guys.
8: That's great radio. Yeah.
1: That's not good radio, mate.
6: Tell them what you did.
31: Let's have a listen to a bit of Fitzy stuff talking about himself.
9: Dane Swan was after me. He was later, and there was a few there, so it was a great draft.
11: When you get drafted as well, some photographer rocks up and asks you to do some stupid photo, and you're stuck and right in the middle of this one. Oh, isn't that beautiful? That was before One Direction came out as well. I mean, you can say no to that. I was working at Mitsubishi in the factory at the time, and they doorstopped me, and the guy said, can you climb the tree? And the headline was, Fitzy climbs the tree to success.
6: Oh.
11: There were 60-year-old factory workers that were, they wanted to kill me. I got hit by a Magna out in the car park.
1: It's not about you, mate.
29: Was that me?
1: You've got a guest on.
29: Was that me?
31: No, that's Fitzy talking about himself in your segment.
29: Well, it's their show, to be honest.
31: Hang on, Fitzy. I'm the star here.
29: No, it's their show. Don't just play my
31: role.
29: I know
31: you're supposed to sort of just be laid back and let them talk and sort of be the butt of the jokes, but when he's kept talking about himself, I'm like, Fitzy, get the wombat in for a reason.
6: Have you been on it, Nate?
1: No. Invited, but there was 4 or 5 years ago now, Channel 9 said no.
6: Oh,
8: So it shows Joey's cut through when Fox allowed him to do it. I think that's a big result for Joey.
1: What did you think of the stories that Joey went with? Because we've heard his stories over and over again. So
6: he went with the Cosy GPS,
1: the 9 running, bouncers, the Ross Lyon as a coach.
6: Who came in your house?
29: Grant Thomas made me cry. Yes.
1: There's only one story everybody wanted to hear.
29: Which one?
12: Oh, the snake handler.
13: The burnt dwarf breaks his silence.
1: Where was that one?
29: You're an idiot. That wasn't me. That's not my story.
6: I text Fitzy and said, can you have a bit of fun, and actually pulled out Joey's
30: a little bit worried and nervous that you guys are going to do it. He goes, we are not allowed. Yeah. Not allowed.
29: That wasn't coming from me.
30: Wow. St Kilda Mafia. All sorts of power.
29: It was good show. Good fun show to do. What else we got, Nate?
1: I walked in here today before all you guys got here, and there was only three people. There was Joey, the big heart producer. Mm. Little heart, because he didn't finish.
30: Tiny calves. Tiny appetite.
1: Leroy, who's the panelist here. And Stevie was the first one of us here. I walked in.
29: Do you know why Steve was here first, by the way? He thought for some reason today's show started at 12. He rang me at 11:43 and goes, where is everyone?
30: Oh, is that why you rang me too?
29: Rang us all to see where we were. I said, what do you mean? We've been 1 o'clock every year for the last 5 years, and he thought we started at 12 today. Anyway, back to the story.
31: Stay up late.
30: Get up early.
31: Get up early, do the work.
1: Yeah.
31: I've done a bit of preparation at the bells.
1: So our man Leroy is in here in the studio. Stevie's outside the studio, but the door is open, and I'm walking down the hallway, so I'm probably 15 metres away. I turn around, and I hear Stevie go, F them. I am the star of this show.
31: I am.
1: I'm going to ask, did that happen, Leroy?
12: That is 100% correct.
1: What were you talking about? What context was this?
31: I talk about Sunday Rub.
29: Yeah.
31: And me being the star, which I am. Everyone knows it. All right.
8: Is there any figures to back that up from last week?
31: We don't go to polls and all that sort of stuff. Carlton following.
29: You wouldn't want to see the polls, because I don't think you came out on top as the most popular.
31: Where'd you finish up?
29: No, not hard.
31: Where'd you finish up?
29: I don't think I'm the main man.
30: Mitch?
12: I
8: wasn't even in the poll. only four contenders.
30: New update. Can confirm I will be accepting the Logie on behalf of Channel 7.
29: Someone from very high places said, Dale,
1: you will be accepting.
31: Who's that from?
29: And it says that he will be drinking waters for the 8 hours, because he has to get up potentially.
31: He was drinking bloody eight bottles of red wine before he played for Carlton. <Yeah.
1: laughs> We don't want another repeat of that show you did where you bagged your mate either.
30: What show was this?
1: Corey McKernan's show at Grand Final.
30: This was the news. This was your fault.
1: It made the front page.
30: Yeah, I know. That was your fault.
1: How was that my fault?
30: Because you went with that line of questioning.
29: What do you got, Mitch?
1: What do you got, Booger?
8: The poll results. The poll results from last week.
29: Look how cute was he then?
8: You know, Nathan Brown, 14% of the poll. Joey Montagna, 16%. Stevie J, 26%. Dale Thomas, 44%.
29: So who is the star of the show?
31: Yeah, he's got about 1,000 Instagram accounts. He just went and liked them.
29: He reckon he did it himself.
1: Daisy's mum was...
31: Ken Kingsley, you remember when he won the...
29: Best-looking player in the competition?
31: AFL?
29: Yeah.
31: He was like an IT guru, and he found out a way to actually vote for himself. Yeah, so he won a car.
8: Before AI, he was able to get
31: before
8: on.
31: Before AI, he was a tech guru, and he voted for himself.
29: Like on the computer of times.
31: Thousands of times. He couldn't lose it.
29: And Daisy's done that.
30: Why didn't you do that?
31: I just thought I'd probably still come out on top.
1: But you are the star of the show.
30: You come out.
31: Did anyone order the pizzas? Or I'm starving.
30: Anything interesting in the Herald Sun the last couple of days, Mitch?
1: Was it?
30: No, I was just... you're not allowed to write
1: Daisy.
8: No, I've got nothing to do with that.
30: Okay.
29: Anyone see the soccer this morning?
8: Big win for England.
30: Who won?
29: England, 6-4.
30: Was there any red cards?
29: No, the umpiring in that
30: has been worse than umpiring in the AFL.
29: It was one of the great games. Yeah. No red card.
31: Like the British
30: really,
31: Open.
30: Really
31: Herbie get up tomorrow
30: naughty.
31: Morning. Herbie. In the golf. The British Open. Let's move on.
1: Yeah. Choice hotels around the grounds, Mitch.
8: Early stages, Richmond and Hawthorn, one behind apiece.
1: I can see it's going to be a loose show today. We've got a couple of guests coming up too. We've got Harry Sharp and Jack Crisp from the Collingwood Football Club. This is the Triple M Sunday Rub for Han.
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1: This is the Triple M Sunday Rub for Hahn Ultra Zero Carb. Great taste, how good, drink responsibly. Harry Sharp coming up. We've got Jack Crisp from the Collingwood Football Club. Turn the knife and at 1:30 today, Stevie's lie detector test.
29: We've got the lie detector.
1: We've got the lie detector. Is that right, Leroy? We're going to go through some
29: questions, hard-hitting questions. Crosses.
31: I hope it's legitimate.
29: We'll keep it clean.
1: There's a few questions we're not allowed to ask you, isn't there?
31: Test. I'm happy to take it.
29: And we'll keep it, obviously, right. Clean. It's not going to be...
30: Well, yeah, the vetting of questions is like extraordinary. It's like interviewing the Prime Minister.
1: Yeah, you'll be able to red card someone if they get out of hand.
31: Yeah.
1: All right?
31: Yeah.
1: Okay, let's get into the Sunday Big Three.
37: It's time to crack open footy's tastiest headlines.
38: I want you to rip the top off that pickle juice and knock it down now.
39: Oh, here we go. It's up. Don't rush to your local supermarket to get any of that pizza.
40: Mitch, you're not supposed to swallow it. You're supposed to spit it out.
37: This is Mitch Cleary's Big Three.
8: Thank you, Brownie. I think this is the story of the week for mine. In a coaching market right now that has Essendon, Carlton, that's a solo for what it's worth. Essendon, Carlton and Tasmania looking for a job.
29: Yep.
8: The Eagles down in Geelong, the Newtown and Chilwell Eagles, have moved to secure Steve Johnson on a new 2-year extension to beat the rush of those clubs in the AFL looking for a new coach. So Steve Johnson, we can reveal, has put pen to paper on a new 2-year extension until the end of 2028.
29: Congratulations.
1: 2 years.
29: Well deserved.
1: Yep. What sort of money do you get down there? Like, just obviously, here, to
31: Mitch.
1: Coach Tassie or Carlton, you're looking at $1 million a year, $1.2 million. What's he getting?
8: Well, it's hard to track, Brownie, because normally these things are done through invoices and through the books. This one, I'm led to believe, is purely an envelope job. So it has been hard to get hold of the true
29: Is there
8: finances.
29: A salary cap? So we know there's a salary cap with the player. No salary cap for coaches down in the Geelong leagues?
8: Well, there might be, but when it comes to Stevie, that is just out the window.
29: Wow.
31: I don't think there is
1: Benny Reid getting a bit of trouble couple of years ago?
30: Who? No, he was
31: Benny Reid was at Wangaratta Magpies.
30: Yeah, he was hiding fugitive.
31: That was because he played. Allegedly. I think he played. Allegedly. And if you play, then right. part of your coaching and contract comes into the salary okay. cap.
30: Right,
1: right. So that is big. So no, if you have to estimate total package, whether it's through the books or whether it's in an envelope, what is the total?
30: Starts with a five.
8: Yeah, I was going to say somewhere between 50 to 70.
30: I was going to say 500,000.
31: No, Stevie's way more than that.
8: Stevie's nodding.
30: A week.
29: And do you reckon this is? You think there's part of this because there's been some talk that Tasmania potentially are looking at some perspective, whether it's recruiters or assistant coaches. They've tried to secure him before Tasmania start to pick their football.
8: And he's been pumping up Spike McVeigh on every occasion he can on this show, and he's in the running for the Essendon job.
31: I'm not angling at anything, and I do it for the love of the club, and it's a great footy club, and we're building something pretty special. Been a long time since Newtown's won a flag, and that's what my priority is. We lost. That's why I signed on Friday, because I could see I read the tea leaves.
30: Can you confirm, though, Mitch, that there is a clause that says he can opt out if poached by an AFL club?
8: I believe that's watertight that he's stuck with Newtown and Chilwell.
30: So he's declined for at least 2 years, removing himself from all AFL conversation. That's incredible.
8: Well, wow. Better yet, we can actually go to the man that has secured this deal with Stevie, the president of the Newtown and Chilwell Football Club. He's Aaron Keating. He's on the line right now.
29: Keats!
8: Aaron, thanks for your time. Can you confirm whether you do have an opt-out clause, or is Stevie your man watertight at the Eagles for the next few years?
0: G'day, gents. I can confirm 2 years. He's ours.
29: Well, congratulations.
30: It's the biggest signing for a long time. We can think of it any league. And
8: biggest coaching story of the week.
30: Absolutely, it is. You must be delighted. Well, what is it about Stevie? What's he done since getting to the club that you've loved so much?
0: We are live. I have to tell the real version, do
30: I? Yeah. Don't swear.
0: Stevie's been great. He's been great for the club. The community love him. And so we're happy to lock him in for a couple more years.
29: Were you comfortable last week with Stevie leaving 1 minute after the siren to go and do a cashie? Does that sit comfortably with the president?
31: The president was in Hong Kong. And what are you doing inserting yourself on a Triple M, Aaron?
0: No inserting, Stevie. I heard a little bit earlier too. Let's just say I've had to go out during the week and stock up on the white envelopes.
1: Hey, Aaron, can I ask you a question? He came in and talked about the spray he gave the players about 3 weeks ago. He said it was one for the ages. You needed to be there. How good was it, and did he talk it up a bit?
0: Let's just say I normally don't stand near the coach's box in the games. After that one, I went and stood beside the coach's box. It had me a little bit worried. He was up and about. I've never heard anything like it. So I guess he got the result, but whew, it was a ripper.
29: Last one before we let you go, Keats. With the contract and we're believing some of the big figures that are getting thrown around, is it anything less than a premiership this year is a failure for Stevie Johnson?
0: No, we're not looking at it that way. We're building, as Stevie said, but we would like it, but we'll leave that one with Stevie, but he's building something pretty special at our club.
1: No, Keats, we appreciate you coming on and enlightening us about our man, because in your statement, you came out with all these things like professionalism and commitment and strong culture, and that's exactly what we think Stevie offers. Congratulations on the appointment.
0: Well done. Thanks, gents. Have a good day.
30: Do you usually lie in those press releases, Keats?
0: Sorry?
30: Do you usually lie in those press releases?
0: I use AI a lot. I'll just say that.
8: Where did you sign the signature? Where did you go to a nice restaurant, or was it?
31: Aaron's offered to take me down to Klatt's down there in Geelong. Nice little steak. Eileen's, have you been there, Mitch?
8: No, I haven't.
31: You're a Geelong boy. Eileen's a nice little steak place there near Kennedy Park. We should go there, why not, when we do Triple M down there. But good man. You're talking to him like he's your mate. You'd actually enjoy to have a beer with Aaron. He loves listening to the Sunday Run.
29: Good on. Well done, Steve. That is a big coaching story. Is there a second biggest coaching story this week?
8: Yeah, well, this is more of a side note, but reports today via Tom Morris at Channel 7 that Ken Hinckley is in the box seat to be announced in the next 24 hours as coach of the Devils. So Ken has flown down to Tassie today to present what I believe is still the first time formally to the Devils board, but it feels like it's moving now in a direction that
1: Ken... He's the first one to go with this. Is that a team effort with you, or is it you go, gee, I wish I'd have got that one?
8: No, this is purely Tom. I didn't have the spotters at the airport like he did this morning, so he's
31: I told you team. A month ago, Mitch.
8: You did, but I was getting a bit of pushback that Horse was a very good chance, Stevie, so I didn't have enough at the time to go fully
30: all out.
8: Was
30: there whispers through the week that there was a chance that Horse may be announced?
8: Well, he had presented last week to the Devils. So we've discussed on this show, I've felt for a long time it was down to Ken or John Longmire. I thought Buckley was a distant third in that race. But we've heard around the traps that John needed, I guess, a little bit of convincing to really go hard at the Devils' job. But Ken has been all eyes in on chasing this. So we're waiting for an announcement. If this goes well today, you'd think looks like it will be on board.
29: It's a good get for Tasmania. Well, Ken Hinckley better than anyone.
31: Ken Hinckley is a great coach.
29: And
31: I don't think
29: he
31: ever had the best list at Port Adelaide, but he took them to a couple of prelim finals, and I reckon they're pretty stiff in that Hawthorn one. What year was that?
29: 2 years ago.
31: 15?
29: Oh, the back end.
31: He's a very good coach, and he'll be great for Tasmania if he gets the job, as would John Longmire. I'm a big advocate for John Longmire. I worked under him. And I think they're both great options. But what I'm looking at is, okay, so one of these two top coaches is going to miss out.
8: Yep.
31: Are they then going to look at the Carlton job? Are they chips in for Tasmania? Or are they career coaches that want to get back into the industry? Because then there's Carlton and Essendon.
8: If it does fall the way of Hinckley going to the Devils, I wouldn't rule out Longmire for a play at the Carlton job.
29: Essendon?
8: Potentially as well. I think Essendon may be heading in a different direction, and John might be a little bit, don't want to put my hat in that ring if it feels like it's heading in the Hurd direction.
1: And but James Hurd has said that he's not entertaining any other club, so it's just Essendon that he wants to be part of.
29: And Bucks has said that he's not entertaining any other coaching job at the moment. He's chips in all on Tassie.
8: To this point, but if it's announced in the next 24 hours, I just wonder whether Bucks' mind would change.
29: Yeah, right.
8: But on the Longmire scenario, so with Carlton, we've spoken about the names. They've spoken of 10 or so first-time assistant coaches. I just wonder whether the next stage would have Longmire as part of that. So this first sounding out process from the Blues, whether Horse, if he does miss out on the Devils, would be added to the process at the Blues.
1: All right, that's two so far. Choice Hotels around the grounds, and then we'll do the number one.
8: Just waiting for the score to come back up. But
29: 3-1-19, the Hawks, Richmond 3 behinds.
8: The big one over the weekend, I can think, is the injuries out of last night's game. You guys covered it. So Harry Mackay goes off that knee concern. Adam Chera, another hamstring. The Mackay one looked incredibly innocuous, Joey. What did you make of that one? He was unable to run through it, and he finished the game on ice.
29: Yeah, it did look innocuous. His body language didn't look great either on the bench. I would have loved to have seen him sort of just be a bit more, at least try and see if he could get out there, and it sort of indicated early that he wasn't keen to get back out there. So he just got to wait now for the scans, and Josh Fraser didn't have much of an idea.
1: Did you want him to have a crack, did you?
29: It's got, unless there's something more serious, unless there's a meniscus tear or he's done some other damage, you just sort of, well, watching him on the bench, you would like a guy to sort of get up, try and really test it. He was just really slowly on the bike, and he was chipping away. But obviously, it's got to be more serious than just a knee knock, you would think, for him not to be able to take any part. So we'll wait for the results of that scan.
8: Just a couple of other injuries out of the weekend. So Disco Dan Turner was sent to hospital with rib damage. We're still waiting to see whether any internal injuries have bobbed up out of that. Chankwath Jath was in for scans this morning on a calf injury, so more soft tissues for CJ. Dane Zorko finished off yesterday with a hamstring tightness, but they're confident if he misses it, it'll only be the 1 week. And then Harry Cunningham, of course, back to Friday night, had the concussion. Darcy Fogarty has been given a 3-match ban. The Crows have until lunchtime tomorrow to decide whether they'll challenge
1: that. You think they will?
8: I think they will challenge that, yep. They've got the Pies this Thursday night. Then it's two pretty easy games after that. Tex is waiting in the wings, but I think given the form we saw from the Fog in the last quarter on the weekend, they'd love to have him out there against the Pies.
29: Any issue with the Darcy Fogarty one? You comfortable with the 3 weeks for that action?
1: I don't want somebody to get 3 weeks for that. I feel like we do see a lot of tackles that go high like that, that they just get a free kick because he was concussed. I think the outcome came into it. Look, it's unlucky. It was a careless tackle, and I think that's what's got him in the end.
8: Under the new rules this year, you can actually get them downgraded on impact. So the 3 matches doesn't always have to be standing at 3, whereas previously it was always 0 or 3. I can see a world where they can potentially get this down to 1 or 2.
1: I'll ask you a question about Disco Turner. Is he a chance to be in the All-Australian squad?
29: Probably not, is my first thought. He's had a very good year. He's come along in leaps and bounds.
1: So Harris Andrews is a defender.
29: I think Harris Andrews. I think there's Alira Lee. Wilkie. I think Cal Wilkie.
31: Wilkie's had a lot of goals kicked on him.
29: Sicily. There's probably sort of 4 or 5 other key defenders. It's an even bunch. There's no standouts. I know Daisy did something on it the other week with Silvani. So there's probably 4 or 5 candidates ahead of him, but it's a good shout. He's had a terrific year.
1: You have gone hard on Silvani. Do you think he'll make it?
2: I think he'll be in the squad. I just thought there was worth talking about his numbers for what
1: he's been great.
2: He's been awesome.
29: Alex Pearce is going to be around the mix as well, so there's a lot of key
2: defenders. You know, Ball Ace has actually had a really good year defensively. He doesn't do a whole lot with the ball, but as a pure defender, he's been very strong.
1: Nice work. Quick one. Choice Hotels around the grounds.
8: Hawthorn 3-2-20, letting Richmond 3 behinds.
1: Sorry, Stephen.
31: I said who?
8: James Borlase. He kept
31: He's going very well. We have to get him on the Sunday Rub at some point.
1: What number is he, Stephen?
8: You do decide the guests, don't you?
31: We've got Crispy coming up.
29: Yeah, you happy with that?
31: Yeah, Crispy. He's a Myrtleford boy. We'll ask him about how they're going down there.
29: He plays for the Pies.
31: Hey, from Myrtleford.
1: And then Harry Sharp as well, Steve.
31: Sharpie is a
1: Crispin
31: big
1: Sharp.
31: Sunday Rub.
1: That's what we are on the Sunday Rub. And we've got the Stevie's Lie Detector Test coming up. This year's the Triple M Sunday Rub for Hahn.
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1: This is the Triple M Sunday Rough for Heart. You got Joey, Daisy Thomas, Mitch Cleary and Stevie J. Quick one. Update. Choice Hotels around the grounds.
0: Hawthorn 5-3-33, leading Richmond 3 behinds. A few minutes to go in the first term.
1: Okay, we've been talking this up for a long time about getting Stevie J on a lie detector test, and as he just absolutely smashes some stuff into his mouth.
2: Why did you do that? You got to talk. You okay. Put a whole piece of pizza in your gob.
3: Right when it's your
2: and
3: segment.
2: And then you got to speak.
3: Not my segment.
1: Okay. Oh.
0: Set so up, Nath.
1: Let's set it up. We have the lie detector. Leroy, let's crank it up. We're ready to go. So we need a baseline. So I'm going to ask you a question, and it's just yes or no, okay?
3: What's happening with the lighting in here?
1: Did you win a Norm Smith medal?
3: Yes. Should have won two.
1: Okay. So that's the baseline. So now we know where you are because you've got the finger on the pulse there at the moment, and we know when you're lying and when you're not lying.
4: Keep your finger flat down on the table, please.
1: Okay. First question.
3: Like Joey on the front bar.
2: Stay calm.
1: Was there a nurse walking past your house when you got stabbed?
3: Yes. Don't do this.
4: What? You don't.
0: That's just a response. It's a natural response.
4: Are you?
0: Did your dog really bark to the other dog to communicate that you were in trouble for the nurse to hear that you were in trouble?
3: Yes.
0: This has got whiskers on it.
3: Where's the wires that are checking my pulse?
0: Right there.
4: It's going through your head.
0: That's what the headphones are.
4: Was there someone holding the knife?
3: No.
1: That's a long one, that one. Did you...
3: Well, you boys tell me what happened.
1: Did you really...
0: Just trying to get to the bottom of it.
1: ...let your wife mow all the lawns on the ride-on mower?
3: No. She had the hair mower.
4: Did she have the hand mower?
3: Yes.
0: Do you believe that you were a better footballer than Jimmy Bartel and should be in the Hall of Fame before him?
3: Is he in the Hall of Fame?
0: Yes.
3: No.
4: Ask questions.
1: If you had a fight with Paul Chapman, you would win.
3: Yes.
1: A little bit of honesty there.
0: Yeah, good one.
7: Did you recently?
3: He fell to the bloke at the airport one day. I haven't told that story.
7: Did you recently ask a premiership teammate to come and install a fence around your spa? And rather than help him, instead sat in the spa and watched him do it.
3: Where'd you get that from?
0: Yeah, he's a journal. Do you sit in the spa that your kids use daily in the nude at night?
3: Yes.
1: Did you recently have that much cash in your pocket, it looked like you were going out to bat with a thigh pad on?
3: No.
0: Do you
3: this is great
0: do you
3: stuff.
0: Declare any of your cashies with the tax man?
3: Joey, don't you start, all right? Oh, this is over. This is over, Leroy.
4: Did you...
3: You've gone too far.
4: Did you drop a second phone in the spa last night?
3: No.
0: 2 in 2 weeks.
1: Were you stabbed by another human being?
3: No. Don't, Leroy. See, people actually believe this stuff that you guys run with.
2: You're strapped in.
1: Okay, let's ask it this way. Did

0: boost into you by accident?
1: Yes. Oh, geez, I wish there was. I wish there was a video camera at the front of my house that day.
2: Did you recently get a new washing machine at home? And rather than help your partner Erin, you had the president we just heard from help install the said washing machine.
1: The washing machine? We're getting a new washing machine.
2: Might need to check my facts.
1: You should check your facts, man.
0: All right, that's enough, Stevie. Well answered. Well answered.
3: You're sweating.
4: Yeah.
0: You are sweating.
4: That's because he stuffed the whole
1: thing. I'd have seen the vision of you getting home on your Ring doorbell, Dale.
3: Yes.
1: I'd love that to be posted
3: got
1: somewhere.
3: Got my step count up. A 5 metre walk that took me 20 minutes.
0: That was a direct question about Jimmy Bartel,
3: yeah,
0: wasn't
3: that
0: it?
3: Was. Yeah, that was.
4: I'm making it up on the spot.
0: No, of course you
1: do. You reckon you were a better player than Nick Del Santo?
4: No. No, I don't.
1: Luke Ball?
4: No.
1: No?
4: No.
3: Nick Riewoldt?
4: Yes.
0: All right, we're going to do a break. Well done, Stevie. Still plenty more to come. Quick one. Choice Hotels. Around the grounds.
2: 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Hawthorn has jumped out of the blocks.
1: The Red Zeds. And,
2: They are 34, leading Richmond 5.
0: Nice one. 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
0: This is Triple M Sunday, Rub for Han Ultra, Zero Carb, Great Taste, How to Drip Responsibly. About 5 minutes away from Jack Chris, Collingwood Football Club. They're playing some nice football at the moment. They have won 5 in a row. Just discussing out the back, we think it'd be good for the footy industry if James Heard gets the Essendon job.

0: Well, it would be for, I think, for all of us that don't have any skin in the game with the Essendon Footy Club and what it would mean. I am in the camp, though, that I do think it's the right option for Essendon with where they're at, more so just to galvanise that footy club and build a connection and get them back to being somewhat, you know, powerful again. So
1: There are so many opinions going on at the moment. Obviously, we speak to a lot of people like news guys like yourself, Mitch and Damien Barrett, and there's so many people going, yes, heard he's going to get it. There's a lot of people saying, no, yeah, I've heard from this person they're going to get it. There are so many, I guess, different whispers. Stories going around, a lot of whispers. Can you enlighten us on where you think it's at?
2: Well, in the week Brad Scott was sacked, I was told unlikely James Hurd, because the people at the Essendon Footy Club had concerns that he hadn't been in a coaching box for 11 years in a full-time environment outside of that 6 months at the Giants. The fact he's in the process now, and the people I've spoken to in the last couple of weeks are warming to the prospect of it. If you took James Hurd versus the field, I'd still take the field in the process, but he's right, from what I understand, he's right in the process.
0: And do you think that's coming a bit more likely because of the despair that the Essendon Footy Club are in this season and what's happening?
2: I think it adds to it.
0: Yep.
2: And I think to your point around the Messiah complex with James Hurd, if they were to appoint a first-time coach, are we not just going to go through this for the next 12, 18 months? If it was Corey Enright, Hayden Skipworth, Jamie Graham, if these guys were appointed and they start the next year 0-6, are we not going to be having the same conversation here on the Sunday, Rob?
3: Well, whoever they decide, they're going to have to back in for 5 years. There's going to be some pain in the short term. So who's going to be able to sustain the pain?
2: Whereas if it was a Ken Hinckley or a John Longmire, I thought maybe the Hurd noise would be a little bit subsided given the power and the strength of those guys that have done it at the top level.
1: So they kept on talking about money coming in. If James Hurd gets the job, there's going to be a lot of sponsors coming in. How much money comes into a football club on the back of James Hurd?
2: I think the commercial value of this would be huge. But what do you guys think? Is that part of it, or do you have to simply think who's the best coach to win us a flag?
3: I think you always need to pick whoever you think's going to bring on-field success, and off the back of that, the commercial deals get done.
2: Yep. You look at Melbourne last year with Stephen King. He went into that process with Nathan Buckley, the raging favourite, and look at what they've been able to do this year. I'm sure the Melbourne Footy Club is a much more commercially viable beast than they were 12 months ago.
3: Craig McRae wasn't a massive... Like, he's a very good footballer and a Brisbane Premiership player, but he wasn't a massive name when he came to Collingwood.
2: No.
3: And now he's a massive deal.
2: Yep,
1: and Essendon don't have a Max Gorn and Cozzy Pickett to build their game style around them.
2: Yep, and there's a chance, a very good chance, Zach Merritt departs, I think. He's now much more likely to leave compared to this time last year. And then Jordan Ridley is keen to get to Queensland as well. So more experience goes out the door. They've dropped Darcy Parrish. He's playing VFL today. They're playing all five of their draftees from last year in the AFL side later today, Steve, against the Giants.
1: Do you think they made a mistake last year by standing by what they said about not trading Zach Merritt?
3: Yeah, I do. I think they made a big mistake. They could have got a couple of first-round draft picks in. You got a bloke that says, I don't want to be here.
2: They would argue they weren't genuine first-round picks, though. They were going to be, with Tassie coming in, there was only one sort of last year.
3: I don't
2: year.
3: Care. If a bloke doesn't want to be at your footy club, you say, see you later, let's get the best deal for ourselves.
4: Also,
3: and move forward.
4: Don't keep him and then play him out of position. Mm. Like, if you're keeping him for the fact that he's your best player, well, play him like he's your best player. Don't put him to half forward and half back. He's a midfielder. That sort of side of it now is quite confusing as to you've made the bloke stay. It hasn't been a good decision in terms of what you want from draft picks. You're now asking the AFL for handouts. And the currency of the bloke that's going to get traded is arguably going down. It's still going to be at a high value for what he has done previously. But on this year alone, his stocks have fallen slightly.
0: Oh, he's still been their best player.
3: Yeah, I feel like I've been hard on Zach Merritt.
0: He's still been their best player.
3: He's a very good footballer.
0: Top 10 in the comp for pressure still up until a couple of weeks ago.
4: But as a midfield, like, he's not playing midfield.
0: No, they've moved him out of the midfield, so he's playing a selfless role to give experience for others, which, yeah, is unfortunate. I mean, I feel for Zach Merritt. Like, you can understand now why he wanted to leave. And this is exactly the proof. Why he wanted to leave. I just don't think Essendon thought they were going to be this bad this year. There's no doubt that they thought, oh, last year was a bad year because of injuries. They started the year well. We'll get our personnel back. We're not going to be that bad. That's why I think in hindsight it's easy to say, but last year, Mitch, you remember, they didn't expect to be going anywhere near this bad.
2: Could not agree with that anymore. I think Essendon Footy Club decided that they thought Zach Merritt could turn things around. There was even talk that he was half considering a two-year extension at the start of this year, and that clearly hasn't been signed.
1: And it's expensive to go to Gimlet all the time as well. Like, you go in there with your wife, and it's there's no change out of $600.
4: Oh, and some, yeah. That's just the wine list. Mm. It's a bloody good place, though. We should do a top five Sunday Rub favourite establishments.
3: Well, I seen Toby Green done that on his podcast the other
4: Did
3: day.
4: He?
3: Best long lunch place in Australia. It's not a bad conversation.
1: We might get onto that next week. It's time for... You only lose when you sell. Stock exchange. That is right. You only lose when you sell. Remember that. That is good, knowledgeable words. Jamari Ugal-Hagan will play AFL in 2027.
0: Sell. Come on, guys. Sell. We're on radio.
2: Bye.
4: Sell.
1: Melbourne. So Max Gawn said yesterday that he didn't get any primetime slots.
4: Mm-hmm.
1: Melbourne didn't deserve primetime slots at the start of the season.
4: Buy.
3: Yeah, buy that. Certainly earned it now, though, haven't
0: Sell.
3: They?
0: Sell.
1: They did deserve them.
0: The start of this year?
1: Mm.
0: Yeah, like any other team. Yeah.
4: Wait, you thought that they were going to be an attractive brand of football.
0: They played a different brand last year under Simon Goodwin. Everyone's forgotten about that. Goodwin changed their brand last year. Everyone forgot that. They thought that everyone thinks last year Goodwin was still playing the slow, long down the line, front half game, which he did. He didn't do that last year. They changed. They just didn't score off the back of it because they're inside 50 entries.
4: Yeah,
0: they'd adjusted. They'd made adjustments.
4: They couldn't score, though, as a broadcast. If you're going, all right, who are we putting in prime time? Yeah, Melbourne win the ball back. They can't
1: possibly
4: score.
1: Put them in there.
0: Okay.
1: That's okay.
4: Oh. That's okay.
1: Tag Naz out of the game and the Saints go missing.
4: Bye.
2: Bye, especially with Jack Sinclair not there.
3: Yeah, tough.
0: The Saints go missing.
3: Yeah, don't know.
0: It's probably a buy. I know what you're getting at. They certainly makes a life a lot harder for them. Absolutely.
1: He didn't handle the tag very well the other night.
0: I'm selling that. No one's handled the O'Sheen Mullen tag. Bontempelli had.
3: Well, he didn't handle it. That's the question.
2: Was he getting so frustrated?
0: But I don't think he's handling. He just got beaten.
1: Put it a different way. He didn't handle it. From a body language point of view.
0: No, I agree with that. Yeah, sorry. From that perspective, he got distracted and frustrated. So that element of his game, but that was correct. That's a buy.
3: Yeah, I'm buy it.
2: Buy.
1: Okay, I want you to listen to Shannon Knoll. What about me? It isn't fair. I've had enough. Now I want myself. Now I want you to listen to the original, which is 1981 by Moving Pictures. Shannon Knoll took that song to another level.
4: Bye.
0: Bye.
3: Bye.
2: Bye.
1: He's good, isn't he? Came on the Friday Huddle the other night. He's great.
4: Was he on?
3: Did you get him in, did you?
1: And he made the comment that your singing in the background the other day in the midweek rub was fantastic.
4: Ah, man, Knowlesy.
3: Has he listened to the AFL? Or is he a rugby man?
1: He's an AFL man. He played a lot of AFL when he was younger, yeah.
3: He's down for country in New South Wales.
1: Yep, but played a lot of AFL, and he did a little rendition for us on Friday.
5: Just give us a little bit of what about me as we go to the break.
6: Absolutely, mate. What?

0: That's talent right there.
1: Yeah, it was good, Dulcy. Good chat, too.
2: Yeah.
1: How many times have you sung that yourself?
2: Yeah, but he
1: loves it. He said that's the song that made everything for me.
0: Not as much as Darryl Braithwaite sung Horses.
1: Yeah. Okay.
3: Crazy Horses.
1: You're all across the warning alert the government wants to bring in. So the warning alert the government wants to send us as a practice run is concerning that something else might be coming.
4: That's a buy.
0: I didn't understand the question.
4: There's a, one date coming up, there's going to be everyone will get an alert on your phone.
0: Yes, I've seen that, yeah.
1: Is it a bit worrying that they need to send that alert because they want to do a practice run for maybe something that's coming?
0: Oh.
4: It's pretty...
0: Sal.
1: He's just out of the blue. They're just going to be happy, you know, to send you an alert.
0: Well, they do. We do, you know, fire alarm alerts at workplaces. Doesn't mean we're expecting a fire.
4: Well, you know when you're at school, I don't know if this was at your schools as much as mine, but we used to do that stop, drop, and roll a lot in like grade one and grades. I thought I'd be on fire a lot
0: there
4: more than
0: go.
4: I have.
0: See? There you go. And your school never
4: this
0: got.
4: This was practiced 3 times a week.
3: You want to go to a St Kilda Mad Monday?
1: You never bait him either.
0: Never.
1: Okay. Take yourself back to 30 years of age. You would accept a trade to Tassie at good money for 3 years. So you think you're at St Kilda, you're at Carlton, you're at Geelong at that point, I believe, or maybe the Giants.
0: Good money.
3: You've got to say great money, I reckon.
0: Yeah, it's got to be big money. I would. I could live in Hobart, I think. Yeah. Yep.
3: They've got good food in Hobart. That's the immediate thing I think about. They've got great golf courses down there.
0: Wine.
3: They've got great food, great wine. The oysters, unbelievable.
0: I think I could live, yeah, go and
3: marquee player, 1.5. Yes, probably get down for a couple.
0: Would you?
1: Did Alan Richardson cost you 300 games?
0: Well, probably because he sacked me 13 short.
1: Did Alan Richardson cost Joey 300 games?
3: Yeah, he's absolutely, that's a yes. And he tells us every week we get in, he's a richo.
4: Did you eat more pizza here today or at Richo's house?
1: Only three people turned up to his party. You were one of them.
0: Not front bar again. You like some cracking gags.
1: Josh Rochelle over Tom Papley.
4: Oh, wow.
3: For tomorrow?
1: For tomorrow.
3: For tomorrow?
0: Yeah. Grand final day tomorrow.
1: For whenever.
0: Bye.
4: Nah, trash panda for me.
3: I'll take Paps.
0: Yeah, I'll still take Papley.
1: Okay. Port Adelaide found a midfielder in Joe Richards.
0: Bye. Did that game yesterday. Very good as a midfielder. Yep.
2: Did you coach against him or
4: taught him better than he knew, didn't you, Steve?
3: He's a Wangaratta. His dad was my coach as a junior, Robbie Richards. Boots. Very good player, Joe Richards. Been a very good pickup because he was just sort of on the cusp at Collingwood, and Port Adelaide put their necks out, gave him a 3-year contract with guaranteed money, and he's been very good for them.
1: Nick Dacos will break the 45 vote record in the Brownlow this year.
4: Sal.
2: Only because I haven't won enough games, but he'll win it, but just not enough for the record.
0: Might finish in the 40s, but 45 is a big benchmark.
1: Geelong as premiership contenders is done.
0: Sal, I'm not jumping off.
4: Sal.
3: It's not done, Sal.
1: At the end of his career, Nick Watson will eclipse Eddie Betts.
0: We did this one.
3: We've done it three times. Eddie Betts or
1: at the end of his career, Nick Watson will eclipse Stephen Milne.
0: Oh.
4: Bye.
2: Bye.
0: Probably on this trajectory, he's on bye.
1: Mm. That hurt?
0: Does it hurt me?
1: Does it hurt that he didn't get the bounce of the ball right?
0: That hurts. Yeah, that one. Yeah.
1: What was he doing, Milne?
0: He couldn't get it.
4: He couldn't get it. It was a long way away from him. Yeah, I was 15 meters from it.
0: It was nerve-wracking moments.
4: Like dead set thought that we'd lost.
2: How about the vision of you chasing Joey?
4: What was that?
3: Joey burnt you in a clip that was pretty big during the week. On the front bar. Joey took about 8.
2: Did you know that he was going to turn men. Over by foot, so you gave up on the chase?
3: I didn't. Joey, was it 8?
4: I haven't seen the clip, but 9 bounces.
3: 9 bounces, and after the 9th bounce,
4: turned it over.
3: You were chasing him, And he was just pulling away from you.
4: And, you know, because I let up because I knew he was going to kick it. And what happened from the kick? Direct turnover. Got back involved in offense. All right. Smart.
1: Two more to go. West Coast will be the biggest mover up the ladder in 2027.
4: Bye.
0: Sell.
4: Oh.
1: Who's going to be better?
0: Gold Coast.
4: You're a smart boy.
0: Thank
4: you. Yeah. So.
2: Gold Coast are young.
4: And good. Or should be good.
0: And they're going to finish bottom.
1: Dale Thomas will win a Logie.
0: Bye. And I can't wait for the acceptance speech. Looking forward to it.
3: I've heard he's already got confirmation. He's got the acceptance speech. Big bloody Jonesy's backed him in.
4: We spoke about that off the top.
3: Did we?
4: Yeah.
1: All right.
0: I love you, Stevie.
1: Well done, Stevie. Stop talking. At any point, and I'll pick up for you.
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1: Jack Crisp's going through the message bank at the moment, so we'll get to the Crisp soon. We've got Sharp coming up. It's a Crisp and Sharp show, this is Triple M Sunday Rub for Han.
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16: Hey there, Stephen Zoyce with you. Collingwood has made it 6 straight against the old foe and 5 straight this season after beating Carlton by 21 points overnight. Pies fans may be asking themselves if it's even a rivalry anymore. The Blues' last win in this fixture was back in 2023. Coach Craig McRae all praise for his side in what was a genuine arm wrestle.
17: There's a lot of youth in our team, but I thought it was pretty mature. Any time they sort of came at us, I felt like we had the answers when we needed to, and to ride the bumps of the game and embrace and accept what wasn't going our way at times.
16: And the Tassie Devils could be just days away from naming their first ever AFL coach, and according to News Corp, Ken Hinckley is looking increasingly likely to get the gig. The former Port boss has been in Hobart over the weekend for another round of talks, with reports he's now the frontrunner ahead of Nathan Buckley and John Longmire.
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16: Showers and 21 degrees at People First Stadium for later the Savo, where we're counting down to the Suns and Bulldogs as Triple M rocks footy.
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0: This is the Sunday rub for Hahn. We've got all the boys here. Daisy, Stevie are in their best form. Mitch Cleary holding it all together. Brownie leading the troops beautifully. But we have to speak to our man, Nick Quinn from our sponsor at Ladbrokes.
1: Mick.
0: What's the market doing today? The game following this one, the ice-cold Suns against the Western Bulldogs.
22: Hello, Joey. Hello, all. And punters are backing the Suns to bounce back. $1.85 into $1.82. Now the slight favourites at that quote, with the Bulldogs at $2.02. On the back of that, the Giants expected to inflict more misery on Essendon. GWS at $1.11. The Bombers at $6.50 with the line 39.5. Some big games next weekend. Thursday night footy. Adelaide $1.42 against Collingwood $2.85, and then Friday night Melbourne a $2.05 chance against Geelong $1.77.
3: Yes, Quinn Dog, tell us what's happening tomorrow morning. The World Cup final in the soccer. Give us some odds around that, please.
22: Spain a slight favourite, Stevie. They're $1.62 to lift the trophy. Argentina at $2.30. Plenty of bet types. One that's always popular. The normal time market, Spain hit that at $2.25, Argentina $3.50, with the draw at $3.
0: And what about the final round of the Open Championship? The Aussies got a contender still.
22: Yeah, they do indeed, and the Kiwis do as well, but it's Sam Burns heading the market at $2.25, Siwoo Kim a $6 chance, the Kiwi Ryan Fox at $8, Ludwig Åberg and Bryson DeChambeau, 15. The Aussie Lucas Herbert, he's at $21 with Tommy Fleetwood and Scotty Scheffler. Started the tournament favourite, he's now a $26 chance. But it's going to be a big, big night and morning of sport. You can check those many markets on the app. And as always, please gamble responsibly.
0: Thank you very much. That is Nick Quinn from Ladbrokes.
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3: Did you catch Bryson DeChambeau?
0: Yeah, Daisy, what's his name?
3: It's a big topic.
0: Yeah.
4: Did you call him Bryson DeChambeau?
0: What did you call him? What's his name?
1: What conditioner is he?
3: 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DeChambeau.
0: What's it?
3: Ah, well, whatever it is.
2: DeChambeau.
3: Did you catch him?
1: You said DeChambeau.
0: Yes, we spoke about
3: him.
0: Yeah, definitely.
4: The definition of improving your life is stomping grass that's 3 foot high.
0: Yeah. Twice.
3: Rory come out. He's not a big fan of him.
4: Rory openly started his conversation, his answer with, I don't like him.
1: I'll tell you who I'm a fan of, and that is Jack Crisp. He signed one last night by 21 points. He's been good enough to join us on the Sunday rub. Crisp, welcome.
24: Hey, guys. Thanks for having me. Sorry for missing my call earlier.
4: Hey, where you
1: That's
4: been?
1: Okay. What are you doing?
24: Kids. So just in the city. So the club's looking after all the old boys this weekend. So we're at this dart bar called Flight Club. And I was playing my round of darts. So, I do
1: it's
24: apologize.
1: It's on the corner there, isn't it?
24: It's on the corner. Yes, it is. Yeah. On Russell Street and Little
1: What's
24: Long
1: it like?
24: Street.
1: I've always walked past and thought, would it be a good place to go to?
24: It would be, yeah. It's definitely a good place to set up with a group of fellas and have a few beers and darts.
0: So I've heard about this. It's with all your dads. So most of the boys have got their dads there. And are you teaming up with your dads playing in a dart tournament? How are you travelling?
24: Well, I'm not with my old man, unfortunately. But, we won the first round. So it's looking good for me and my teammate.
4: There you go. Good stuff.
3: Beers and darts. That sounds good.
0: It's a great day.
19: 118!
4: I had a couple of darts last night. Outstanding. Tell us about last night, though. Good game of footy, and you find yourself on the right side of it in the end.
24: Yeah. No, it was definitely a hard-fought win. We know it always is, no matter where we are on the ladder against Carlton. And, we love big build-up to the game. And then to see 80,000-plus supporters turn up and, on a cold Saturday night, it was unbelievable.
2: Crispy, last week you were in a bit of hot water with the tackle on Tom Blamires. Were you a little bit nervous in the 24 hours after that? And how was the heart rate when the news came through that you were all clear and the consecutive game streak was able to continue?
24: Yeah, well, look, to be honest, I didn't know anything about it till after the game, until my wife actually mentioned it to me. Because, I didn't know anything about it at all. But I quietly felt confident with it, looking at the footage. But it's always, when it's a hot topic when someone gets concussed and, they're going to miss a week of football and can't play in the game any longer. So I didn't know what was going to happen. But, was relieved, obviously, when I got the call. I was at the pub at the time, so I celebrated with a couple of beers.
1: Well, Crispy, we don't want to take up too much of your time, mate. You're having a few beers today. Yeah, you're playing some darts.
24: No beers today. 5 day break.
1: Oh, that's disappointing.
3: Just a few darts.
1: Well, just a few darts then, and then you're going to go and play some darts as well, yeah? Hey, Crispy, thanks for joining us on the Sunday Rub, mate.
24: No, you're all right. You're all right. Thanks for having me.
1: Yeah. Cheers, mate. Jack Crisp, good player, isn't he? How many games in a row now?
0: 280.
1: Yep.
3: 280.
0: And he was good again. He was good again last night. I thought he was important in that second half too.
3: 280.
0: When they got in front in the midfield, but. Yeah, the club do that well. I heard Craig McRae talk about it last night. Yeah. I think it was not a Father's Day thing, but it was like they were getting the boys' dads to come down, whoever could make it. And I thought a few beers, but they're playing Thursday night. See, that's right.
3: The old boys
0: had a few beers.
2: Suds. Yeah. Got some vision of that on 7 News tonight, actually, if you want to check that out.
1: Oh.
0: Probably not.
2: You'll be calling the footy.
0: No, that's
1: what he meant.
5: The Sunday Rub Stevie Johnson is adept at cutting to the truth.
6: Accidentally stabbing himself.
5: Now it's his time to turn the knife.
3: What do you got today, Stevie? Looking forward to this.
0: Here we go.
3: That's right, boys. Looking forward to this one, as always.
1: Mitch Choice Hotels around the grounds first.
2: Mitch Lewis kicked 5 goals in the MCG. Hawthorne 10-7-67, leading Richmond 2-6-18. Stevie's looking for his sheet, and the sheet he's got on top is... his re-signing announcement.
0: Yeah, that's the wrong one.
1: He's got my stock exchange under that.
0: Yeah. Mitch, while he's doing that, Mitch Lewis, you've just said he's kicked 5. He's in hot demand. With Ben King feeling like most likely going to Hawthorn, have you got any line of sight on whether that means Mitch Lewis might take up some decent offers somewhere else?
2: Well, Mitch Lewis was, we had him on the Sunday Rub, I reckon, 8 weeks ago, and we asked him that, and he said he hadn't had any conversations with the Hawks at that time. It felt like Hawthorn had been a long while coming, presenting him with an offer. Collingwood, I believe, is right into the Mitch Lewis mix. My question to you guys, just quickly around the panel, is it the right move for Hawthorn if they get Ben King, pay more, and lose Mitch Lewis? Who's going to help Hawthorn win a flag more next year?
1: Ooh, that's a good question.
4: That is a good question. I don't think they both play. So if you go and get Ben King...
2: So if you get King, the logic is that Lewis would look for more opportunity elsewhere.
4: Yeah, and...
2: is that the right move?
4: That would be Collingwood, and that would be good. If Mitch Lewis, if he has the... a good run without any injury, what we're starting to see in his evolution, he could be an absolute champion for a long time. He'd kick 5 goals away he plays with that ball movement.
0: Well, King's probably obviously got more runs on the board, so he's better. But at the value of what they're going to have to pay him more than Mitch Lewis and have to give up capital, that is going to be interesting that they've decided if they do go that way. But, it's going to be interesting. As I think Nick Watson's kicked a handful as well. He's dominating and he's returned.
4: He's just taken 3 bounces and kicked one from 50.
2: Just a really quick update. Carlton has confirmed a meniscus tear for Harry Mackay, but no guaranteed a miss next week yet, so I'll have to assess that. And Adam Chera has been cleared of hamstring strain, but we'll look at that as well.
1: There's a chance Harry Mackay could play next week.
2: That's what Carlton's saying.
1: Maybe you're on the money, Joey.
3: Should harden up, you said, Joey. We had Cal Wilkie. We spoke about him in the All-Australian conversation just before.
2: That's not what Joey said.
3: He joined us last Sunday. It was a great interview. Here's a little bit. Oh, I'm just wondering, there's a reason why I said I'm not sure if Wilkie should be in the All-Australian team. Let's have a listen to what he said during the week.
7: Thanks, Nate. Thanks for having me, guys. Did I just hear Argentina score the winner? I've just left the lounge room to take this phone call.
1: And
7: I've
1: missed it. No.
0: And it's one of the great goals, too. Can't wait till you see it.
1: Get back into the lounge.
7: Yeah.
1: They are 2-1 up at the moment, Cal. Take it through yesterday because...
3: And he was on the rush hour during the week.
4: So what that was talking about his form.
3: Oh, that was talking about he missed the goal, the Argentinian goal. But then have a listen to this. He gave us a whack during the week.
4: Oh.
8: Did I hear that you turned up to do a very nice interview on the Sunday Rub, and in doing that interview, you missed the goal Argentina kicked against Switzerland?
9: Oh. Yeah, that is correct. I'm bloody filthy. I'd watched all game, waiting for a winner, and I've missed it to come on this crap radio show.
3: What do you reckon of that?
0: Oh, wow.
2: He obviously didn't check the ratings.
3: He did say crap.
0: He did, didn't he?
4: Well,
3: he's not in my All-Australian team. He's had,
4: how's the reverse Coleman going?
3: 40 goals kicked on him this year. We don't forget.
4: The reverse Coleman. He's number one.
2: How many has he had kicked on him?
4: Geez, we turn quickly as well.
3: Like, a lot.
2: Right.
4: Joey's man's coming second in it, isn't he, Charlie Coleman?
3: So, Cal, just understand where your bread's buttered, son. Now, I wouldn't mind posing the question.
4: I'll pose you.
3: Well, I'm going to pose the question. We had a listen a few weeks ago when Brownie was had some audio on the Dylan Friends podcast talking about when he was overseas with Libra and the boys. Let's have a listen.
10: 9/11 happened, and so I was there with
4: Simon. In New York?
10: Yeah, I was there with Craig Ellis, Luke Darcy, Simon Garlick, and Tony Liberatore. So it was about 9 o'clock, and they all came back to our hotel. There was nothing... Nowhere to go. Like, you think of the movies where you see New York as a ghost town. Like, the military came in and shut everything down. Like, Madison Avenue, 5 lanes. Mm. There was no cars, no taxis, no people. He's got 5 Aussie tourists walking around, not know what to do. Tony took a Sharon everywhere. So we went to the US Open final when Leighton Hewitt won it. Tony took a Sharon and kicked it down to Leighton. So he still got this footy the next day. There was no public transport. So we're walking through the theatre district, and all of a sudden there's a bit of commotion out of one of the theatres. Michael Jackson walks out of this theatre. Like, if the day wasn't weird enough that 9/11's just happened, Michael Jackson walks out with about 8 security around him, and Tony Liberatore goes, "Hey, Michael," and brought him the football, and Michael Jackson jumped out of the way. And the security, it was like a bomb went off. Yeah. Like, the security lock went absolutely nuts, to the point where we always had to back off, and he went around, got his footy, Michael got in the limo, and we kept walking.
4: It's a long clip.
3: Yeah, how did you think after you told that story, geez, I've nailed that. I've nailed this one for Dylan Friends on the podcast, or...
4: Hang on. You've played a full minute clip, and you're going to clip me for it.
11: It was a long story.
4: It's a podcast. It's not a radio show.
11: Didn't really go
3: anywhere.
4: Tony Liberatore handballed a ball at Michael Jackson. That's pretty big.
3: The question I want to ask you,
4: yep.
3: Given you were a bit of a brown noser back in your playing days, because you were only a 21-year-old kid, and you're hanging out with Liver and Darce and Garlick and these boys, who you think the 3 biggest brown noses are in the Triple M tent?
4: Oh, so I've got to go with 3, do I?
3: It's a lot. I'd like a few nominations.
4: A brown noser. I
3: want to give you an example because I don't think this bloke is a genuine brown noser, but I think he...
11: Ethan Meldrum would have to be up there.
3: He stooped to brown noser potential last week. Let's have a listen.
0: Now, Chief,
12: that's a good point.
0: I will cop a clip from the Chief on many fronts.
12: Good point,
0: Chief. But not on work ethic.
11: How do you...
0: Chief works a 3-day week for 5.5 months of the year. And then after the final siren of the grand final, Bernard,
11: yep,
0: his fat ass does nothing for 7 months.
12: He goes skiing.
0: He does not 1 second of work for 7 months.
11: Tennis.
0: That has been the case for 25 years.
12: I'll tell you what,
0: this
12: I
0: is also a man.
12: You're taking the feedback well.
0: This is also a man
12: who like
0: gets out of bed at 11 o'clock every day.
12: No, that's early.
11: That's early.
12: That's an early rise.
0: I'm happy to cop it on many fronts, but I'm not copping it on work ethic from you, a man who in this industry does less than any other human being.
4: So who's brown nosing here?
3: Wow, I think there's a little clip after that where our man... Man, Damo was giving Jim a bit of a polish, but I think...
11: But you don't have that clip.
3: Well, I did.
4: Did you get up early to do the work for the listeners? You were trying to set up Damo as a brown noser.
3: Yeah, I did. I did try and set that up.
4: Who do you reckon's the number one brown noser at Triple M?
3: Have you got another nomination? Is there anyone in the family? We think back to a practice game back when... our man over here had a crack at the calling.
11: Well, you got to say it. You can't just
3: give me a nomination.
11: I don't know what you're talking about.
4: Howie.
11: Oh.
3: Wow. Well, you reckon Howie's a brown noser?
4: No, he was the first person that jumped into my mind, but I've got no idea. I'm just trying to fill your segment for you.
2: Bit of content for
3: Howie
2: Friday.
3: Howie actually started off as a boundary rider. Now he's the king of it. He's Channel 7. He's bloody Triple M. He hosts
4: he's
3: everything.
4: He's our generation's Richie Bennett.
3: He actually doesn't mind the introduction where he pumps up the thighs of the blokes around him.
4: Let's see. Does he sign with Channel 7?
3: If we got any audio, can I get some audio of how he's pumping up
0: the people? Can I get some audio?
3: Have you got anything there?
13: I've been away and I miss these people in my life, including the great Herbalicious, and I look across at Damo. He looks even better than when I saw him last. Hello to you, Damien. Nice to see you. I heard the show and was absolutely brilliant, and this man hosted it wonderfully well. He looks good. He's got a nice sort of plaid flannel shirt on. He's on top of, we say at this time of the year, he's running on top of the ground. Nathan Brown is here.
14: He's a good man. He's been on the Howie Games. Just check the back catalogue and you can hear his voice.
13: Oscar Piastri this week was on Australia's number one sports podcast, the Howie Games. Are you blokes across a gentleman by the name of Jim Nance?
15: Yes.
17: Love him.
13: If you're not, just listen to episode of 154 of the Howie Games. Coming up this week on the Howie Games, Lee Matthews appears. Damo and I didn't know you were coming on. Noel, I'm going to go with Noel. I think that's what you are to the Australian people.
0: What is going on?
13: Triple M, obviously you two work on the
0: football. What is
4: turn that off, Leroy.
0: Turn that off, Leroy. We need to have a little chat.
4: So what's going on?
13: Something's gone amiss. You've had a great year, and for some reason, you are 8 goals down at halftime today.
0: What was your point of all those clips of Howie?
3: He doesn't mind giving the old tickle. He gives a good tickle on the introductions. Everyone's a guru. Everyone's the greatest in the world.
4: How do you reckon your segment's going today?
3: You haven't helped it, have you? And it didn't help that Little Man with a Big Heart didn't come with the right content. But anyway.
4: Are you going to keep going?
0: Nah.
4: This is brilliant.
3: What about Hev? Let's have a listen to Hev with his pump-ups.
18: Thursday night footy, it all starts with the Thursday rub for Maccas and Ream Hot Water. Another massive week for Triple M footy with all the ratings. So a huge thanks to the entire family for choosing us and for listening to us each and every week. And, of course, for starting with the Thursday rub. It's the best way to start the round. I'm Jack Heverin. I can see the queen of Triple M footy, the All-Australian Kate McCarthy, who's ready to rock, getting through the Geelong traffic. Hello to you, Queen. That voice is Isaac Smith, the four-time premiership player, the North Smith medalist who left his Yellowstone ranch only a few minutes ago. You love Thursday night footy. It's all a home game for you, is it?
25: That's brilliant.
18: Like an 8-minute drive.
25: Yeah, actually,
18: it takes me 3 hours to get here. And when we speak of Geelong, there was a man who started his journey. He's now the chief football writer of the Herald Sun. He's one of the most influential people in the game of Australian rules footy. But it all started for Jay here in Geelong, writing for the local papers here, and then he got his next opportunity. He moved to Triple M. He moved to the Herald Sun. You're about to hear from the best in the business. Brian Taylor's here at Marvel Stadium. Hello, BT.
0: That's just good radio craft from a host.
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3: come on the show and go, Nate, great to see you. Geez, you look good, buddy. You're the best operator in the business. Here we go. Mitch Cleary, the best newsbreaker going around. Anyway, I had another topic.
4: Daisy is a Logie operator. We've got Mitch, who's the newsbreaker. Joey's looking amazing. And Stevie, you've stuffed it all up. This is the Triple M Sunday.
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1: This is the Triple M Sunday Rub heading into Essendon taking on the Giants. The Choice Hotels around the grounds, Mitch.
17: Half time, Hawthorn leading by 63 points over Richmond. Mitch Lewis has 5 goals, Nick Watson 4.
1: As a network, we get to put forward some of the great things that happen on our program for the AFL Media Awards at the end of the year. Yeah. Do you think that we'll put down Stevie's last segment?
17: I honestly think we do.
0: I'd like to have that it's last 10 minutes segment. Wiped from the show.
3: It's a flagship segment, boys.
17: Do you want to go with the actual finish of it? The payoff that...
3: No, I was going to talk about whether you like jam donuts. Anyway, I think we got Sharpie.
1: We do have Harry Sharp from the Melbourne Football Club. Welcome to the Sunday Rub.
19: Hey, lads, how are you? Stevie, jam donuts, going well?
0: Asking if you like...
1: Did you listen to that last
3: Would you prefer
1: segment?
3: A jam donut or an ice donut, Sharpie?
19: No, I'm going jam any day of the week.
1: Why is that?
19: Yourself?
3: I'm an ice donut.
19: Oh, righto.
3: Or cinnamon.
1: Another very good win.
19: How are we, lads?
1: We're good, mate. We're good.
0: We need you, I tell you what. Bail us out of this.
1: Your footy club was good again yesterday, but I tell you what, the Kangaroos took it up to you early and really put you to the sword.
19: Yeah, certainly. They came out fit and firing. Very good around the ball and took their opportunity in front of goal. We were a bit slow to start, but, trust the process and came good by the end, so it was a good win.
1: How's your mate Disco Turner going this morning?
19: He's pretty worse for wear, poor fella. He's had a few broken ribs. He was in hospital all night waiting on scans, but, he's pretty tough, so I think he'll be right to go.
0: Hey, good to see young Matty Jefferson kick some goals. He's been a slow burn, but we're really starting to see the talent come through the last month or so.
19: Yeah, certainly. He's playing with a lot of confidence. It's good to see him running and jumping at the footy and, pretty reliable in front of goal for us. So, it's good to have him and, he's doing well for himself.
17: Watching along yesterday, and it was referenced that Cozzy Pickett's shorts are actually smaller when they're in the white size, but they are still massive. Do you have actually any insight into what size they are and how we actually, surely he can actually run faster if the shorts weren't so big?
19: Yeah, rumour has it he wears bigger shorts than Gorney, I think. It seems to work for him, and it's all just a fashion thing, but if it's helping him play good footy, then we're happy to look at it and watch it.
17: Stephen King introduced a new game plan this year, Harry. Is this perfect? Does this suit you to a T? Like when he presented this to the group, did your eyes light up in pre-season thinking this is going to suit you perfectly for what you bring to the modern game?
19: Yeah, definitely. He came in and made it pretty simple. Earn the right to attack. So we defend hard first, and then everything's on the table for us. Play good free-flowing footy and brings everyone's instincts and weapons into the game. So I think personally that's helped me a lot with a lot of run and carry, a lot of reset space. And, yeah, I've flourished under him and I've loved it.
3: Sharpie, what are they, your nickname, the kettle? What's that all about?
19: That came from the great man Disco, one of his sponsors. Wasn't happy that I was the sub last year. I think it was about 10 times. Thought I was the kettle because I was stuck on the bench.
1: That's a good guess.
4: And is it true that you made your AFL debut when you were still at high school and the football club had to write a note to your school asking permission for you to have the Friday off?
19: That actually is true, yeah. Back at the Lions, bit of fun. Yeah, different times. But yeah, it was pretty cool. Came to, used to go to training in my school year. I actually got presented my debut. Went to school in the morning and then left early, played on the Friday night.
0: Yeah, good.
19: Something different.
4: Geez, yeah. There would have been some wobble coming back into school next week, my goodness.
19: Yeah, I was carrying the suitcases, that's for sure.
1: Friday night footy, we heard Max say yesterday the AFL didn't really back you guys in, but you get a chance to play on the big stage. What does this mean to the group, and do you feel like with where you're at right now, you'll be able to flourish on the bright lights of Friday night footy?
19: Yeah, it's a great opportunity. We live for these type of games. Haven't been a part of many, but yeah, as I said, it's a good opportunity. Geelong, great side. Hopefully a big crowd for us, and yeah, hopefully define the next 5 or 6 weeks for us, and yeah, hopefully good test for a finals-like match.
0: Are you the type of guy that has a look at the ladder? Do you sort of know what you need to do to try and sneak into the top four to make sure you finish top six?
19: I steer clear of that stuff. I know that our percentage is shit-ass because of the choking against the Hawks the other week, but yeah, I know that, you know, if we win the next 3 or 4 games, then hopefully we solidify ourselves in the top six, I'm right.
4: I wasn't big on the ladder either, but I was big on the scheduling. So Friday night into a Sunday. are you more across that sort of scheduling?
19: Oh, shit, yeah.
4: You were the voice of the riser on Saturday?
19: No, we were actually got a club function, a disco 70s theme function.
4: Right.
19: So everyone will be bringing out their good kits. Yeah, it'll be a bit of fun.
4: What are you up to today on a day off on a sunny day in Melbourne?
19: I've just been at Arden Street watching the VFL boys. They were up by about 5 goals with 10 minutes to go, so I'll have a good win. And, yeah, pretty cruisy. Head into Amy Park, do a few hot and colds, just cruise and watch the footy the Savo.
1: Who you got in the car with you? It sounds like you got some company.
19: Caleb Windsor and Blake Howes.
4: Oh, are they part of the little reptilian?
1: Reptile crew.
3: Did they go up the Gold Coast with you a few weeks ago? Or?
19: Well, I thought that was coming up, yeah, the reptilian crew. Oh,
4: how was it up on the Gold Coast?
19: Lev, how was it?
2: Yeah, it was bloody awesome.
0: Yeah, hey, boy, Jakey Lever calls you the mouse pack because you're not quite big enough yet and you're not the rat pack yet. You're the little mouse pack, he calls you.
19: Yeah, that's actually true. I don't think we'll ever be the Rat Pack.
0: There's only one original at the OGs.
4: Do you get recognised exactly up there when you go out on the Gold Coast, or is that why you go up there?
19: No, not at all. How's he? Why do you go up there?
2: I just go there for a bit of sun. It's beautiful.
3: Wait till you win a few flags, boys. You'll be a national brand, not just in Melbourne.
4: Oh, hello.
0: Oh my God, you are such a...
3: The boys liked it.
4: You had a lot of good teammates.
3: A lot. The boys are laughing.
4: They are laughing. Yeah. Hey, boys, we really appreciate you giving up your time today. Good luck for the rest of the year, and we love what you're doing.
19: No worries. Thanks for having us, lads.
4: Very sharp. Going well. Housie and Windsor, they're all in there.
0: Back? How does everything come back to Stevie?
4: It always comes back to Stevie.
0: Come on, boys.
17: Good until it isn't the Gold Coast. You go up there, a bit of like anonymity. No one knows who you are.
3: What?
17: Anonymity. We've got halfway out of that. No one knows who you are, Stevie was the point.
4: Just get out.
17: And then you go, well, this is a shame. I wish someone might come up and, you know, a bit of attention.
1: Who was more recognisable, you or Chappie?
3: Don't know, Mitch. Who's more recognisable out of you and Tom Morris?
0: Ooh.
1: Probably Tom.
3: You reckon?
4: Yeah. At least your hair's real.
1: He's got the fresh mop.
4: It's a good mop. It looks good. Do you think it looks good? Have you had Tom's a real close look at it?
17: I was discussing this with him on air on Friday night. It's good. The fact that he's committed to it and openly talks about it, it's good stuff. If you wanted to get it.
4: And is it real hair?
17: Yeah, it's his own hair.
1: That is good. Choice hotels around the grounds.
8: Still halftime at the G. So Nick Watson kick 4, Mitch Lewis 5. The Hawks leading by 63 points over the Tigers.
1: I got to head to a break. More Mitch news up after the break. Daisy's best of the Triple M over the weekend, which I think Stevie played most of it. But Choice hotels and who else? What others? what other things have we got? We're going to talk about. This is Triple M Sunday Rub for Han.
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1: We haven't spoken to you for a while, Ruth. 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You're one of our favourites. We love you, Mark.
36: Thank
1: so
36: you,
1: don't
36: Bill.
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1: since the Triple M Sunday Rap Party. It's amazing the conversations you have in the ad break. I learned a lot about Mitch Cleary and his bathroom habits and what he likes to do. I learned a lot about Brad Ottens as well. Stevie. Tell us about Brad Ottens, Stevie.
0: I learned about Daisy. It surprised me.
1: Oh, dearie me. That is extraordinary. You saved your best stuff for off air.
2: You're putting one of the
1: worst ideas of all time. And then we get to the ad break and you're dynamite. You dynamite in the ad
2: break.
1: That
2: was good. I like Dale's little piece there.

0: goggles is gone. Oh, sit down, John's gone.
1: Come on.
0: Best of Triple M over the weekend. Billy Brownless, he will be a sellout for anything Cash he will do. You want him to promote it. And this week, he's been promoting Dib Simpson.
2: Here we go. We're getting going.
3: Here's
2: now.
3: Billy.

0: what's worse, this or the dog poo ad?
1: This is Billy on the big screen at TMHBA Stadium singing Dimmy, Dimmy, Dimmy.
2: How much, Jack?
1: This is some of the worst shit I've ever seen.
0: How many?
1: And I thought the dog shit ad was bad.
0: How many Dimmys did he get paid to do?
3: Oh, we all love a Dimmy. Who wants a Dimmy? There you go. Well done.
0: Is it a dollar every time he says Dimmy?
1: Oh, my goodness.
4: So that was on the big screen at GMHBA Stadium.
5: That was pretty bad.
4: Dancing as a Dimmy and trying to sing as well.
5: Oh, dear.
4: The relevance of him looking like a Dimmy was probably the closest it got, but there were strong feelings.

0: did you?
1: I didn't mind that. Yours looked like a fried this morning, though.
2: Thank you. You boys good? Yeah? I'll keep going. JB and Bill went toe-to-toe, though. They discussed, obviously, what had been going on with both their brands.
3: As we jump up into the studio, what about that for a goal? Absolutely superb and very necessary. As we know in this game, nothing beats scoreboard pressure. Wow. Cam, you, mate, need to try one of these.
4: Ah, this will do the trick. Telfast. Save the day, mate. Thanks, JB.
3: My pleasure.
5: This report.
6: Now that is one of the worst I have ever found.
7: It's a hay fever tablet.
6: You didn't want to be there,
7: you idiot.
6: You didn't want to be there. You couldn't give us stuff
7: with hay fever.
6: Shit, you're shit, shit, shit, Ed. Shit, Ed, Jim. Shit, Ed. Worst Ed I've ever heard. You did want to be there.
7: Hay fever.
6: I didn't even know the cameraman.
7: Not even
6: you
7: could hit that stick, you idiot.
6: Shit out from you.
7: You're picking up dog poo.
6: No, you there. Oh, that's all you need, Cam, the cameraman. You didn't even know it is.
7: I'll just pop a glove on first, and then on television, I'll pick up dog shit.
6: What about the commentary? And then you're upstairs, there's a three-second gap. So, worst ad I've ever heard.
7: I go with that.
8: Oh, gee,
7: then I link that into your stupid head on a golf club. Like, and then you're riding a bullet Mary jig, then you're selling regional real estate in Shepherd.
8: Oh, that's right.
7: Then you're advertising Avalon Airport. What will you ever say no to,
6: Fat? I didn't get paid for that one. I tell you what.
7: What TV will you ads, ever say no to?
6: As you know, TV ads pay well, Jim.
7: Not that
6: do
7: well.
6: They?
7: Oh, not
6: they
7: well don't. Enough.
6: Well, when you bought a new house, it does get wrong, let me tell you.
2: The boys did not miss on Saturday. We had Sharpie on before. He had a couple of little reptiles in
8: Harry?
2: The background. A couple of little swears. Couple of dollars gone in the penny jar.
9: Drop the magic.
2: Well, dropping the magic. Big Texan yesterday just relaxed a little bit too much pre-game.
10: Do you know what happened?
2: What happened?
10: Our physio, Timmy Cook, who played for the footy club, he was telling everyone that it was my 700th goal. Yeah. So Joshy Worrell started running around on the field telling everyone. So when Keyser got the free kick, your man Keyser. Dawes said to him, give it to Tex, it's his 700th goal. And I thought, it's not, but I'm not. No.
7: No, just take it.
2: Okay.
7: It's taken a long while to get over there to...
8: New to radio, Texan. He's all new to radio.
11: Just the F-bomb.
2: Yeah, just an accidental one.
11: I think we swear too much on radio these days.
2: Do you?
11: Yeah. There was a lot of SH words there before.
8: There was a lot.
11: Does it sit well with you that we say SH a lot?
2: I probably don't think enough about if I've said it, which probably means, maybe to your point. But anyway, story for another day. Bo McCreary is a name that Hosko has struggled with, but she caught up with him post-game, and you're not going to believe it, dropped the magic.
12: No, I've just thought I've been struggling the last few weeks, so really put my head down, got with the coaches, and just tried to figure out how I can get back to my best footy, which is just pressure and getting after it. So, felt like I was a bit better tonight, and hopefully I can keep that going.
13: And obviously to come out there and then to put one through from beyond 50 in a game like this and everyone gets around, it feels really good.
12: Yeah, as soon as I got it, I thought, I better get rid of this one quick because I was stressing. But, as soon as I flushed, I hit it pretty well. So I was pretty happy with that one. But the second one, left foot, I've never kicked a left foot in an AFL game. So I sort of hit that and I was like, oh, no. But, it went through. It looked ugly, but it went through.
13: I think thankfully you didn't flush the F-bomb the way that we thought that it might have been. We might have had to get another dumping in there.
8: Flushed it.
11: We need to have a word through just a few less
2: maybe
11: less swear words.
2: I think you and Mike need to send an email around.
11: All right. You can fly that
2: a little
11: one,
2: bit of casual language. Yeah, okay. Well, there you go. That's the end of my segment. But coming up next, morals with Nath. Oh, Jesus, give me a spell.
1: Wasn't much morals in that ad break, was there before?
2: You too many SH words.
11: You okay, Mitch? You ever recovered?
2: You haven't I'm still
11: crying.
2: Crying.
11: Break.
8: I'm still
1: what
8: crying.
1: Still what were you talking Brad about? Alton, so, yeah?
8: What were we talking about?
11: Yeah.
8: Just our antics after being hungover?
11: Right.
2: Yeah. It's probably not for on-air chat, but it was nothing untoward. It was just funny chat.
11: No. Yeah.
8: Choice Hotels around the ground. Hawthorn leading by 75 points over Richmond. Early stages, third term. Jack Ginnivan will take no further part after half-time with back soreness. The Hawks say it is precautionary, but it is one to watch heading into their finals.
11: Wizard's kicked five as well. Wizard, he's still a sneaky for the Coleman. with five Wizard. Games to, yeah, with five games to go,

0: I reckon he'd be up to about 43, 44.
1: When was the last time a small forward kick won the Coleman medal?
2: I'm not sure it's ever happened, has it?
1: Did Phil Matera?
0: Yeah, that's what I was thinking.
2: I don't think Phil Matera ever won it. No.
0: You reckon? No.
2: Probably not.
1: No. 68 goals.
3: So Nick Watson's up to 44 now with a quarter and a half to go.
0: Curnow's on what?
3: 50.
0: He still could
3: kick another three or four in the second half.
0: Not out of the realms. So had a couple of weeks off and a freshen up. That would be amazing if Nick Watson won the Coleman.
2: All right, we're going to head to a break. A little bit more news up after the break for you, Mitch.
0: It's Jackson Footy.
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2: 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Choice Hotels around the grounds, Mitch.
5: Jack Gunson's lining up to put Hawthorn, what's that, 79 points up. Still 15 minutes to go in the third term, so the Hawks are in for a cap.
2: Coming up for the Hawks. Now, I missed it. I was concentrating on the ins and the outs and the promos, but did Stevie say, if you want to hear all these stories, you can get me at a promotional
0: night. He subtly just did a little advert while we were chatting. When you mentioned the Brad Otten story told off air, he actually said, well, if you want to hear these stories, you can check me out.
2: Steve,
0: basically find himself.
2: It's taking him 10 minutes to put
0: so he was trying to promote himself.
2: Headphones on.
1: Went down to Greensboro on Friday.
2: Because we were discussing whether it's been, as you do, you review your own performance, whether it's been a good show or not, and we decided to think that it's been a pretty good show.
0: Yeah.
2: Did we? No, Joey's been a bit flat on the show. What's been wrong with it, Joe?
5: Stevie, you're right. Stevie, you said that you've been awkward today.
0: You are the best at throwing everyone under the bus. Stevie, what do you think of Nathan?
1: He's been that
0: today?
1: Awkward.
0: Hasn't he?
1: It's been strange. The delays he does after a question and just looks at you like,
0: and then
1: he looks
0: and
1: like
0: stops.
1: He's going to talk,
0: and then doesn't,
1: and then he goes. And look at you and you're like, oh, I'm not going to say something here. That's why you're throwing us under the bus. Yeah, you're going to be better than that. You're normally pretty good, the captain. Yeah. But I reckon today you've been a bit mischievous.
2: Okay, Steven.
7: Now on the Sunday Rock.
20: Every gun makes its own tune.
7: It's the good, the bad, and the ugly from the round so far.
21: When you have to shoot, don't talk.
0: Where are we going to Mitch's news?
5: But we can incorporate it all in one.
0: Okay, what's the good news?
5: Well, the good news is Rowan Marshall's performance back on Thursday night, putting his hand up to play for the Cats potentially next year. He performed
0: That's
5: pretty
0: not
5: well.
0: Good news.
5: Good news if you maybe the Cats.
0: Supporters.
5: GMHBA Stadium looked right at home down there, took Mitch Edwards to the cleaners.
2: That's bad news for the Saints.
0: Yeah, exactly.
2: Good
0: He's
2: news.
0: Not well, going anywhere.
5: Good news Tom DeConing.
0: It's a good partnership they've got going. It'll only get better.
22: Do you think he will be wanting away again? Is this where you're going?
0: What do you think?
5: I think there's every chance he asks for another trade, given he's got 1 year on his contract for 2027, and Tom DeConing is still, the highest paid player at the Saints.
22: So how
5: Nizai Wang and email.
2: Will Toby Green be at the Giants next year?
5: Dave Matthews, the CEO I heard speaking on AW yesterday, was very confident he would stay, and Dave and Toby have got a very close relationship. So if Dave's saying that, I would give credence to the fact that Toby is a chance to stay.
0: Stevie, what do you think? What's your gut feel telling you?
1: I reckon he is genuinely undecided.
5: Is that changed?
1: In fact, I know he's genuinely undecided.
5: Because a month ago, it felt like it was all heading towards a move to Victoria. Has it shifted a bit?
1: I think he's a very loyal person in general, and I think at some point he will move down to back to Victoria, whether that's in a couple of years when his footy career is finished. That remains to be.
0: And it is a good point. Well, I mean, everyone talks about industry flippantly, and players change your club. But it is gut wrenching for players in these situations because Toby Green, even if he does, would not want to leave the Giants. He would have his heart and soul there. And sometimes think we forget that. I mean, Daisy, you went through it. Stevie, you did. I had thought it is a gut wrenching decision that is not easy for players. You can understand.
2: Where did Junior League go?
0: Yeah.
2: I had thoughts. Did you have bad thoughts? Did you?
0: Had a little thought.
2: What sort of bad thoughts?
22: Which thought did you go?
2: Where were you?
0: Bad thoughts. Just thinking. Who thought? Clubs.
5: Did you meet with anyone?
0: Met in Essendon and North. Yeah.
2: When was
0: this?
2: This
0: sort of 2013 era, around about then, when free agency started and it was not going well, and we.
5: Who was coaching the Bombers?
2: Is that after Ross had gone?
0: Hurdy's still there.
5: Yep, Hurdy
0: and Brad Scott was at North.
5: Yeah.
0: But no, I never, but again, I didn't want to leave. I couldn't see myself ever leaving St Kilda, but just even from other players that have left, and it is gut wrenching. I just thought about it then when we chat about Toby, how hard it must be for him, Stevie.
1: That's right. There's so many positives for him to think about potentially playing for Geelong and extending his career and. You know, being closer to family and playing with Jezza and the romantic sort of stuff around that. But then there's the genuine loyalty where he's like, well, I'm a one club man.
5: He wants to win a flag. Have the Giants shown enough in the last month to give him hope that he could win the flag at the Giants?
1: He is the ultimate optimist. That's what I would say about him. He told me about a month ago that he thought that the Giants could still win a flag when they were going horrendously. So I reckon he would be buoyant over the last month with what they've shown, because it's certainly better than maybe 6 or 8 weeks ago.
2: How heart-wrenching was it for you when Mick and Carlton offered you $900,000 a year to leave Collingwood?
22: Well, it wasn't that much. The heart-wrenching part was when the contract from Collingwood got ripped up after I rolled my ankle trying to get back to play finals. That was the heart-wrenching part. Walked in on a Tuesday and got a phone call from Paul Connors who said, the deal you're close to signing has been ripped off the table. And that was the heart-wrenching part, because that's probably for the first time in my probably life and footy career that I realised how much of just a pawn you become. You're a commodity when it's going well, it's great, you think that the club loves you, but when you don't have the value in terms of what you're going to be able to do, how quickly it isn't just about you as a person or what you've done, it's about what you can do for the club, and it becomes more of a political issue, and that was probably the biggest thing to get your head around. And You got a club that I've been at for 8 years. Come in, had the junior membership, all these little things that people don't really know about that you'd taken on as part of it. And then to get sort of wrist-sold pretty quickly was the disappointing part.
5: I think most people would see you as a Collingwood man more than a Carlton man now. You played 100 for both. Did it take you time to fall back in love with Collingwood, given what you've just told us?
22: They were very good once I retired at getting me back very quickly. Supporters and also the club, which is a lovely thing. Obviously, it's when you go to a different club, they don't owe you anything. They don't have to like you, and rightfully so when it's an arch enemy. But no, they were very big and very quick to and keen to get me back and make sure that it was known.
0: You didn't really want to go
2: when you win a league.
1: No, I didn't want to leave.
0: You didn't really want to leave. You wanted to stay at Geelong and be a one club
1: 100%,
0: player.
1: 100%. I wanted to stay. It was gut wrenching getting told. Yeah, that's right. No longer required.
0: Why did you leave Dogs? I don't know if I know the story, what your main reason was for leaving the Dogs.
2: Well, I wanted to play at one of the big four clubs.
0: Right.
2: And I was keen to explore that. And we just finished, I think, second last or on the bottom. So. We were going through pay cuts at that point. It was back in a time where pay cuts were still on the table. So I decided to look elsewhere. And, grass isn't always greener, as they say. So I found
1: every
2: that
1: dog
2: out.
1: Has
2: like,
1: his
2: I love my time at Richmond, but would I make the same decision again? Possibly not now that I look back at it.
5: Just a bad to finish with. North Melbourne, they're now 8-10, yet to beat a top 10 team. I think they gave up the chance to take a scalp yesterday over the Melbourne Footy Club around the panel. Is it acceptable this year for North Melbourne if they miss the top 10?
1: Yes.
0: Yeah. Yep.
2: Acceptable. Yep. I think they've improved.
5: I'm more harsh on them.
2: Yeah.
5: I think it's a wasted year if they don't make the top 10, given the draw they've had. And
1: it must be a top 8 finish next year.
22: I think it's a disappointing year.
2: Chris Sartell's around the grounds. 106, the Hawks, 20 to Richmond. This is the Triple M Sunday Rub for Hart.
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5: Hey there, Stephen Zoyce with you. Ken Hinckley looks to be closing in on one of footy's biggest jobs. The former Port coach has flown to Hobart for a meeting with the Tassie Devils. The club set to announce its inaugural senior coach as early as tomorrow. Triple M's Mitch Cleary telling us what it means for both John Longmire and Nathan Buckley, who are both also in the mix.
7: If it does fall the way of Hinckley going to the Devils, I wouldn't rule out Longmire for a play at the Carlton job.
2: Essendon?
7: I think potentially as well. I think Essendon may be heading in a different direction, and John might be a little bit, don't want to put my hat in that ring if it feels like it's heading in the herd direction.
8: And Bucks has said that he's not entertaining any other coaching job at the moment. He's chips in all on Tassie.
7: To this point, but if it's announced in the next 24 hours, I just wonder whether Bucks' mind would change.
5: And Carlton is sweating on the fitness of star forward Harry Mackay after he was forced out of last night's loss to Collingwood with a knee injury.
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5: Showers and 21 degrees at People First Stadium. We're up shortly. It's the Suns and Bulldogs as Triple M rocks footy.
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2: Welcome along to People First Stadium for Sunday afternoon footy, where the Gold Coast Suns will host the Western Bulldogs. Luke Beveridge has declared his side is on a pilgrimage to playing a more consistent, balanced style of footy as they hunt for finals in 2026. Meanwhile, Damien Hardwick has conceded he became overly emotional last week after the loss to the Crows when he declared their season over. The maths proved that the Suns still can play finals in 2026. We'll find out this afternoon if they are good enough. Liam Flanagan here alongside an all-star team for this Sunday afternoon game. Let's start with the man who did it all in his career, Simon Black. Good afternoon, Blackie.
16: Oh, good afternoon, Flanners. Yeah, wrapped to be here. I think expecting a fantastic game. And I love this time of year. We're three quarters of the way now through the home and away season. This last 6 weeks, the whips are cracking. The whips are cracking. You want to play finals footy, now's your time. You've got to start moving. And these two teams are still alive, as we know. Ninth, the Bulldogs, and 14th, the Gold Coast Suns. So this is a massive game this afternoon. Been a huge week for the Gold Coast Suns with the coach saying the season's over. I've never heard anything like it. 6 weeks to go. So what are we going to get from them this afternoon? It's going to be very interesting.
2: And the man who's starting to challenge Kane Corns as the human headline in the game of the AFL, Tom Rockliffe. Good afternoon, Rock.
17: That's outrageous, Flanners. That is absolutely outrageous. But it's unlike Dimmer to get over emotional, isn't it? I mean, he's never been over emotional in his life, you wouldn't have thought. Old Dimmer. But they're in a world of hurt, the Suns, aren't they? So they need a better showing. They need to win this game of footy. Effectively, both teams need the win. So I'm excited to see Marcus Bontempelli live. My favourite player in the competition. I reckon he's been the best player for the best part of a decade. Hasn't won that elusive Brownlow medal, but he's done everything in the game, and the way he moves, it just gets it done. So whether they try and stop his influence, we know they've had issues around their centre square bounces and clearances of Gold Coast Suns. So the Bont, to watch him live, I'm very excited for.
2: Well, the Bont might be your favourite player, Rock. This man's my favourite caller. He brings some serious polish to the Triple M commentary box on the coast this afternoon. Barry Denner, Peoples, good afternoon.
18: Flanners, just surrounded by greatness, as always, and very humble to be here. And thanks for the invite. I do appreciate it. And I don't know what's going on, because the last time I was here, earlier in the year, the Suns were flying, and everyone was talking about, is it going to be top four or top six? and the wheels have just sort of fallen off. But let's hope today they are competitive enough and maybe capture the 4 points and keep their season on.
2: This is Triple M Footy Prime Time for Mitsubishi Heavy Industries. 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Quickly, Bucky, you just made a comment about when Dimmer said what he did after the loss last week. Was it that shocking to you that 6 weeks to go in a season and he came out with those comments after the loss to the Crows?
16: Absolutely. A club like this on the Gold Coast in the AFL environment, you've got to be positive even when you shouldn't be positive. And that was going way too early. And the players, if you're the player, you do not want to hear that from your coach. Well, maybe some players might, I don't know. Mm. But when you're there in the... I mean, if they win today, and they have a strong next month, like they're a really big chance to shake things up in that top 10 later in the season. They're best, I feel. You know, they're a long way from it, but they can build from here and sneak in. I'm not saying they're going to win it, but they can do some real damage in the final series. So that's an emotional Hardwick. Obviously, we know over the journey he's been super that way at times and probably lets himself down. But, yeah, I think as a player, you'd be very disappointed in your coach saying that.
17: Maybe he forgot that it's a final 10 this year. Maybe he thought it was still a final 8 and he couldn't make it. And on his way, he's like, oh, actually, we can make it. There is 9 and 10.
18: Human error, you're saying.
17: Maybe, potentially. Because, I mean, they're not going to finish top 8. Their best is to go into that wild card weekend. Now, they're certainly not going to finish top 6, so finals bound with that security. But they need to improve and improve dramatically. And it's the cogs of getting that free-flowing footy together again. And there's a lackluster. It'll be interesting to see early in this how connected they are. I reckon you can tell early on how connected the Gold Coast Suns are, whether they're working for each other or working as a group of individuals.
16: And I want to see them defensively. The hardest part in the game is getting the ball back from the opposition. In the last 7 weeks, they've lost every week. They're conceding the highest score at any team in the competition. And in the last 3 weeks, they've had a total tackle count of 89 across this last three games. That's the worst differential, the fourth worst differential on record. So their efforts defensively are very poor. So they need it. That's where it starts for mine.
2: 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Now, the conditions today are going to play an impact. We don't need a weather vane or a weather sock to tell which way the wind is blowing today. Just have a look at Simon Black's hair. It's blowing. Yeah, it's like feathery in the wind. Ooh, here.
16: It's a bit jealous, I think, right?
2: Yeah, that's why I wear a feathers. Cap.
18: Late 70s punk style. It's spiky.
2: Let's go down and check out what the conditions are like at Boundary Side with Belinda Mellon for Bob Jane T-Marts. Good afternoon, B.
1: Hello, Flanders. How are you all? Yeah, it is blustery down here, to say the least. Up to 60k an hour winds gusting around this ground, and it's non-directional, so it's swirling around. Incredibly unpredictable. A little bit of rain falling as well, so it's not exactly the Sunday afternoon sunshine that you'd expect from the Gold Coast, but you can't be dirty, can you, when you've got a do-or-die game to watch and Barry Denner's in the house? Oh, there's nothing but love and joy, hey?
2: That's it. Bob Jane T-Mart, start a financial year sale is on now, bobjane.com.au. See what you do, Baz, when you come to the coast?
18: No, you bring
2: a warmth to it?
18: Well, yeah. And look, it's a big game for the Bulldogs as well, Geez, a lot. When they make changes at the Bulldogs, they don't miss, do they?
16: No.
18: Like 5-6 players around, and we know Luke Beveridge is prepared to do that. It's worked for him over the years. He doesn't mind moving the chess pieces around. He doesn't mind getting the hand and smashing the whole board and starting again. So we're seeing it again today.
17: Well, the last time we've seen Tim English play a full game, play at full back
18: pretty
17: much the whole game, and then we've seen him out of the team last week. So they're a much better team, and I think English is almost their most important player. When he's up and going, he gives first-class service to that midfield group, and we know how powerful they can be. We know what's missing. Everyone speaks about Bond. I think Bond's the best player in the comp, but I think English is the most important to their setup and how they play. So a good challenge for Moyle going up against him today, but I'm slightly leaning towards the Dogs on recent form to get it done, and we've started to turn up late in this one. A few fans, we might get to over 10,000 hopefully, but it looks mostly Dogs fans on the outer side.
2: It's kid goes free footy month, so this through round 16 and 19, the Rugrats get to come along free with mum and dad. My young ones are here. They came up and had a look at dad's workplace just before the bounce. So they're out in the stands, but you're right, Rock, as we look out to the outer side of People First Stadium, it is dominated by the blue, red and the white of the Bulldogs fans. 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It was a scare last week for the Dogs and Bevo against the West Coast Eagles. And they can, if you run through the ladder predictor, they can finish as high as
4: fourth, but they could slip as low as 14th. Their destiny well and truly in their own hands. Blackie, I think we called their very first game of the year when they defeated Brisbane at the Gabba.
16: Cracking game.
4: And that's as good a game as we've seen all year, and they were ultra impressive. Is this side capable of doing damage if they can sneak into that final 10?
16: I think so. They're best, like the Giants. Their best is sensational football. So, you know, they win today, they go up to seventh. They'll leapfrog the Cats and the Magpies. You know, I guess it's just around, can you get your best footy? Because the Bulldogs, I think they, you know, their best were premiership favourites for a lot of people at the start of this year. So there's no doubt they can do some serious damage in the final series. So can they stay healthy and can they get... This is the thing. This is the whips are cracking now. You've got to build your form into the final series. There's a good runway here now. You've got to get your game going. And we've seen the Brisbane Lions the last couple of years. They've really built into the year. And this is what the Bulldogs need to do tonight.
4: We get a look at a first game out here tonight, this afternoon, Rock. Caleb Lewis, the mature age for the Gold Coast Suns. What do you know about Caleb?
6: Not a lot. About to find out today what I know about him. So a good opportunity. Gets his first crack at it as well. So it'll be interesting to see. I see that Marcus Bontempelli won the toss. Hopefully they win so I can go into the rooms after the game and ask for his boots. I would love to get a Marcus Bontempelli pair of boots. But he didn't know which way to kick. He stood there and goes, well, which way is this wind blowing? He's pointed to the left of your radio dial, but he wasn't exactly sure which way to go.
16: Doesn't he know there's a flag?
6: Well, as we heard from Mum downstairs, Belinda Mellon, who got referred to as my mum last week, Blackie, when we were waiting to get a coffee. We'll touch on that later. She said it's very blustery and it's not very directional. It could go either way. So it is currently, looks like it's blowing to the left, but as Mum said down there on the boundary, it swings around.
4: I don't know if we want that nickname to take off, Rob.
19: No.
4: It is a blustery breeze that can happen here at People First Stadium. It does favour the left of your radio dial, but we will see, once we start seeing some set shots on goal, just what the wind is doing as we get ready for this first quarter of play. Players are heading to their positions. Suns will be kicking to the right of your radio dial. Bit of conversation being had. Bailey Humphrey having a word with Marcus Bontempelli on his way through to position.
6: Well, Zeke Ewan's gone to the wing as well. We've seen him at half back, but Rioli comes back in. He's been having 25, 30 possessions a game, so few magnet shifts for the Gold Coast Suns, Flanners.
4: We hand it over to the best in the business to get us underway, Barry Denham.
19: For McDonald's and Ream Hot Water, Triple M Rocks footy. The ball thrown in the air. It's English up against Moyle. English got a little slap down right to his toes, and Ed Richards went at it. He shoved over. West just tried to toe poke it off the ground. It went about 5 metres. Sanders onto it, but he's tackled and has to release the footy straight away. And Moyle picked it up. And a heavy tackle laid in the centre of the ground by the Bont. Going to be a ball up, that was on Humphrey. So a ball up still in the centre of the ground, but this time the players flooding off the square.
4: Moyle tapped it towards Bontempelli, who went the big volleyball smash, tried to move it forward. We're still stuck in the heart of People First Stadium as Bailey Humphrey backwards to Powell, now Mac Andrew. Going to try a switch of play. We'll see what this breeze does as it just holds up on top of the logo. Dan Rioli back into the side with pace, has a bounce, has a runner ahead of him in Pattinson, who just didn't make the right decision there, and he's taken over the line for a boundary throw into the interchange gates.
16: He probably didn't need a handball, did he, Dan Rioli? There, he just wanted to get his teammate into the game. But yeah, the Suns looking sharp around the clearances already.
19: Simon Black and Tommy Rockcliffe, Triple M Seabus Super special comments this afternoon. Seabus Super, build you something the smart way. So a boundary throw in on the wing, and it's a high one right in front of us. Moyle again, slapped down towards Rowell, who grabbed the footy and is hooked across his body towards half forward, and tracking it nicely was Selwood with a headband on for the Bulldogs, and he takes the mark. Kicks back to Busslinger, who stands deep in the back pocket, elects to run across the goal he's defending, takes a bounce and delivers a low drop punt outside towards Dolan, went over his head. Powell and Dolan will run back onto the footy. Dolan for the Bulldogs, hands on it, but he lost it in the handle. Hand pass will come out from Zeke Euland towards half forward. Petrarca's got it, he shuffled it out. Only as far as Karmas, his hand pass smothered, went back to Karmas, back of the pack. Suns have got the numbers, McAndrew.
4: Little 1-2 with your skipper, Noah Anderson. Anderson's kick inside, forward 50 on the left is a good one. Finds the leading long.
6: He's going to snap too.
4: Oh, he's played on. He's at 45. The snap's not going to get there. It's going to be marked at the top of the goal square by Selwood. Oh, his kick to all was an iffy one to Sanders, who just marks right back pocket defensively for the Dogs.
20: Move it on. Play on.
4: Ben Long back into the Gold Coast Suns side after that one-match suspension for the Braden Maynard incident. Ball on centre wing, out of side. Artie Jones. Bontempelli just held it. Gave some time to lob. Kick down the line. Norton, best position. Drop the mark. Suns will go the other way.
19: Yeah, Noble. Little hand pass back to Collins and back to Noble. The old 1-2 delivery. Good. And Lombard takes the mark. Four to the wing, out of side of the ground. The Sun plays on. Oh, he's got players at centre half forward. And Pattinson was one of those, and he marks 50 out directly in front.
16: Yeah, it was a brilliant kick, wasn't it, across ground. The Dogs had flooded back. They had three extra back there, so the lateral kick was the only one on. Beautifully done.
19: And Pattinson wanders back with a footy, Rocky.
17: He's going to back himself in, isn't he? Seen him a couple of times, his third game now. It's been impressive in the VFL level. Early first rounder, draft pick.
20: Lay out, Will.
19: Oh, a little low drop punters, okay. Not 15, play on. Hand pass comes out to Rioli. He'll go to the pocket with a kick. And King flies, but off his hands. It doesn't go out of bounds, so still in play. Punch back inboard. Humphrey's got it. Squares it up to about 20 metres out. It's a bouncing footy. Karma's got his head over it. Shuffles a hand pass out towards the goal and point post, and Sanders to see it just go through for a behind. One behind the Suns. The Bulldogs are yet to score this quarter on the Triple M Totally Workwear scoreboard.
4: Dogs have brought it in sharply, and through English they find the outer side. Dolan marks it.
17: Feels like it's going to be a low pressure game, like tackles. Blackie spoke about it pre-game about Gold Coast lack of willingness to tackle, but both teams have started a little bit lacklustre to start this game.
4: Richards went to Dolan, who hit up English, who's run hard the length of the ground and marked on 50. 45 degree angle, doesn't like his chances, so goes a short pass. Diving mark taken by Waitman. He's only a couple of metres closer to goal, but a worse angle. So Cody Waitman has marked 48 metres, tight angle up against the outer side boundary.
16: We're seeing the Harvey Norman replay. Just a lovely tick lead back up with the kicker, Rock, wasn't it? He worked hard back to the goalpost area, the point post area in that pocket. Then he drove really his legs really hard on to present.
4: The breeze should be coming over his back shoulder here, so the wind will help Cody Waitman with this kick. Approaches 50. Thumps it. The wind is going to send it all the way to the goal line. Just on the skinny side, however. You can see that breeze take the ball. So distance won't be a problem. Minor score first on the board. Triple M Totally Workwear scoreboard.
19: Brought quickly in from fullback. Yulin got it to Noble. Back to Yulin, who kicks a 40-metre ball along the band. Or Selwood Bree. It ran with a flight of the footy. Had Big Jet coming the other way. And I tell you what, if that was about 10 years ago, what would happen to him? Oh,
17: he'd be up here with 30 years ago.
19: He'd be up here with us. Yeah, 30 years ago. 30 years ago, he might not be here. So Selwood, long kick to half forward for the Bulldogs. Off hands, Dolan was in the van again. Bodie Yulin at half-back claims it. Got a bit of space and hand pass to McAndrew, who's got more space, and he elects to go right across the ground to Zeke Yulin, who's got plenty of space and takes a bounce outside defensive 50.
4: Saw a square pass, found it, John Noble. Yulin, they love to put the football in his hands. Zeke Yulin, switch of play, finds Ned Moyle. He's got Bo Adansul laterally. He looks deep. Goal square is Jed Walter. Goes in that direction. Jed's going to fly over the top of Karmas, who went back with courage and sent it over the line for a boundary throw in right forward pocket for the Suns as Karmas is slow to his feet.
16: Just love to see a runner get the handball off Ned Moyle and off the ruckman. There would have been a far better ball use going inside forward 50.
17: They normally are too. Like, you've normally got Rioli, Noble, these guys coming off.
19: So finally, the boundary umpire just assessed the situation and
17: threw it in 4 metres.
19: 4 metres. Petrarca's got it. 35 out from goal. Chain of hand passes. Raoul punched out a hand pass backwards to his teammate in Adansul, who kicked a high kick to the pocket that's cut off by the Bulldogs, and English has got it deep right back pocket.
17: Lost his boot.
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4: Kick to the outer side. King floating across the front of the pack. Took a good... Oh, long! Had a holiday on the shoulders of Bailey Williams. Was there a little bit long, and it's a free kick for an unrealistic attempt.
19: Yeah, and if he had taken the mark... It wouldn't have been. That's the weird thing about that.
16: Isn't it?
19: Absolutely. So Bailey Williams, long kick out of the outer side wing. Norton in a big pack. Hands on the footy, couldn't complete the mark. It goes to ground level and they pile on the pill. The umpire blows it and we'll ball
20: take
19: it up.
20: Time,
19: good crowd
20: time.
19: Building up here this afternoon. Corey. I like it.
16: Well, the Victorians up on school holiday still.
19: I know, they come up on the plates. Great expectations.
2: Corey, there's a real concern for Ed Richards here.
20: You good to go?
2: Still be sort of a high ankle type.
19: Oh, he doesn't look good.
2: Problem for Ed.
19: Calf or ankle?
2: He is struggling to put any weight on that right foot. We'll keep an eye. Mac Andrew, meantime, lethal handball, finds Petrarca. Awful kick inside forward 50. King was magnificent. Bailey Humphrey, chance for the first of the game. Bending. It's going to miss to the right-hand side. Scores a level 1 point apiece on the Triple M Totally Workwear scoreboard.
16: Just Bailey Humphreys, no need to kick around the corner there, was there? He just run straight at the goals.
19: Yep.
16: He worked so hard to get there and get that uncontested, that easy handball receive. Back he had now. So much time. That's a wasted opportunity.
20: Right around. Wow.
19: Richards has gone off the ground, so he'll be keeping an eye on that. We'll go down shortly. Bustling it. Goes short to Davidson. Hand pass to the Bont, who's turned it over with his kick to the wing. Collins in the way. Tried to punch out a hand pass to Petrarca. Ball went to the boundary line. Somehow kept in. Grabbed by Sanders. Goes back by hand. And Selwood with a kick forward of the wing. Oh, Waitman just crashed the pack.
20: Waitman. Waitman kick.
19: And mate, he got pushed into it, said the umpire. So free to Waitman. He's just forward of the wing right in front of us, broadcast side.
2: Umpire calls play on. Waitman drives it to the pocket. Jones is out the back on Yule, and Collins came across in support for the Suns. Now it's Norton and Rioli in a foot race. Boundary line wins out.
17: I'd be interested to see that on the Triple M Harvey Norman replay. It's one of those ones where you go into the contest and get hands in the back. Oh, yeah, he's, as we watch the other Triple M Harvey Norman replay, Ed Richards, Collins just came across and his ankle got caught on the turf, and whether it's a low break or sprain in that ankle, very sore.
19: This weekend at Harvey Norman, don't miss best brands, best range, best prices and bonus gift cards. Boundary throw-in. Quick kick towards full forward out of the boundary throw-in, and Collins with a massive fist on it. Hand pass from Powder, Took Miller, who's tackled beautifully by Big English into the deck. And let him know as much as you can these days as he slammed him into the turf.
17: That's all you can do, isn't it?
2: Ball's thrown up quickly. Miller has his revenge. Dusts off Cody Waitman. Now it's Anderson to Zeke Yulin, to his brother Bodie, linking up via hands, although that hand missed the target. Powell got caught high. Jeez, it was a quick whistle on Cooper Hines there. As we see on the Triple M Harvey Norman replay, Ed Richards really struggling with that right high ankle. Worry about those syndesmosis injuries as the Suns switch it to the near side. Petrarca has Rioli in support, ignores him, drives it deep. Walter to fly, caught behind the contest. Oh no, Big Ned's been tunnel balled. That's a ruckman trying to play front and centre. Now it's Petrarca, Anderson, not much inside forward 50, forced into a handball that Karmas will intercept for the Dogs.
19: He does, goes to ground, ball on the deck, Suns win it, hand pass comes back out to Miller. All halfway between wing and half forward their way. Grabbed by his teammate Jeffrey, who just hand passed about 15 metres play, got belted from behind. Anyway, Fraser's got a kick to the wing, Mac Andrew. He's taking the mark. What's your spot, Blackie?
16: Oh, just Christian Petrarca. He's had four tackles in a month or something thereabouts, and he could have laid a really physical.
19: Yeah.
16: He went for the bump. I don't know what he was thinking.
2: Switch a play to the outer side with the Suns. Powell's kick dribbled off the boot. Now the ball's in dispute. Chance for Lombard. Straightens up. Runs at goal. Kicks the first. He is one Suns player whose reputation has been enhanced in season 2026. Suns move to 1-2-8. 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
17: Yeah, both teams just look like they're not up for the contest at the moment. It hasn't been a real physical game. It's almost been bruise-free from both teams. That's not to say that both aren't playing tough or anything like that. It's almost a bit like circle work. It's sort of just going around at the moment. The game, there's no real physicality about it. It's just an end-to-end sort of ball work, ball flow type of game so far. So you'd love to see one of the teams, whether it's the Dogs or the Suns, just get after it, get after that contest, put a bit of physical body into their opponents.
19: From McDonald's and Ream Hot Water, Triple M Rocks Footy, Suns, good start. 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
20: Holding, Miller, Gold Coast.
19: Miller gets held against Bontempelli. They play on again. Punched out a hand pass to Petrarca. Delivers a real low searching ball just inside forward 50. Off hands again. Karmas tracks it. And he's bumped out of bounds by Long. The bounds will be thrown. Bob Jane, T Marks B.
1: Tim English off on the bench. The doctors have got their hands busy on the Bulldogs bench. Tim English off with his head in his hands, tail in his hands, deep discussions with the team doctors. He's got a little bit of blood on the left side of his brow as well. And Ed Richard still down in the rooms with the doctor and physio with that ankle issue.
4: Nice work, B. Some early concerns for the Dogs. That was a throw out of the contest from Long, so free kick to Karmas.
17: Lob limping to now.
4: Bob Jane team out, start of financial year. Sale is on now, bobjane.com.au. The Dogs walking wounded in this first term. We played 12 and a half minutes. Artie Jones is taken over the line by Powell. We'll have a boundary throw in. Richards, English, lob.
19: Wow. Oof.
17: Lob's all right, I think.
0: Ed, Rory.
19: Joyce Hotels around the grounds. The Hawks are leading the Tigers by 77 points at the MCG. I'm going to stick my neck out. I'm going to call that one. I reckon it's over.
17: Another blockbuster,
16: Baz. You're brave, Baz. You're very brave.
19: That's it. Bontempelli out of the pack on the wing. Well, kicks the ball just inside forward 50. It'll bounce out of bounds. Just on the Ed Richards one, Rocky. Of course, Liberatore not here today as well. So the whole midfield structure thrown away. And let's hope Tim English is all right as well.
17: Yeah, Tim English, I think, is their most important, particularly through the ruck. We know the Lob can do it. But if Richards is gone for the day, it makes it really hard. Obviously, Gold Coast bat really deep through that midfield group. So left more on the Bontempelli's shoulders.
4: Tom Rockliffe on the Triple M Seba Super Special comments. Opportunity for Sanders, taken by Rao. Good luck breaking that tackle. He's pinged him.
16: Where's the prior opportunity?
4: Not a lot of prior opportunity there for the young Taswegian. But the free kick's been paid. Rao, the kick to Murray was just a little hot. Turnover. Davidson and West. West wants to switch the play to the outer side. Hines is in some space. Handball to centre half forward. Here's the champ, Bontempelli, moving in slow motion, just coasting, setting sail on that left foot. Take a bow. Tommy Rockcliffe's favourite, the Bont, kicks the Dogs first. 1-1-7. They still trail the Suns by a point, 1-2-8 on the Triple M Totally Workwear scoreboard.
16: Oh, that was the highest echelon, wasn't it? That was class. Class by the champ. He just he buys himself time. I mean, him and Scott Pendlebury, their ability to be able to move laterally, Baz. I think everyone in the whole stadium knows he's a left footer, and I don't know why Ned Moreland and about three other Suns didn't go to his left, but just his ability to move laterally and just buy that little bit of time is just an absolute pleasure to watch. You see on the Harvey Norman replay, he should have been closed down. He really should have. He just waltzes to his left. It was a couple of Suns players. I mean, Ned Moreland, the big 200-centimetre ruckman, I guess he was one of them, so he's a bit easy to get around, but it's just a treat to watch the Bont.
19: Champions always look like they're doing it in slow motion, don't they? Everything's going frenetic around them, and they just look like they're just doing it in slow motion. They're amazing. For McDonald's and Ream Hot Water, Triple M Rocks footy. And the umpire balled it up and it was slapped down and the midfielders just piled in on top of each other. So he does it again. And English, a big slap away. Only as far as Yulin, that's Zeke Yulin. Hand pass to Miller. Back to Zeke Yulin, who's under the pump. So he hand pass back to Miller, who's got a little bit of space on the wing here. Delivers to half forward. Selwood did well. Got a hand on it because the Suns were away. And he brought it to ground level. Claimed his own pill. Hand pass out to Sanders, but he missed him by hand. And there's big numbers for the Suns if they can capture this close to the boundary line. And that's done with a little hand pass back to Bodie Yulin, but he hand passed back towards Selwood on the wing and amongst those. He punched it further inboard. Zeke Yulin got in the way. Hand pass to Miller, hand pass to Mack. And whoa! Off the side of his boot, Flatters, but it's going to work.
4: He knew Bo Adamson was wide and he switched the play. Football in the hands of Joel Jeffrey now. Still two kicks from home. Called good play on. A bit of ascendancy now for the Suns. Drives it to the pocket. King caught behind his direct opponent. Claimed the mark, not paid. Quick kick from Adansul. Lands in the lap of English, who's back out on the park for the Dogs.
19: He looks all right, which is good news. The big fella kicks across the goal. He's defending. Again, it's Selwood. We'll run it out. Goes to Kennedy. Maddie Kennedy will mark defensive side of the wing. Former Blue. As I look down on the boundary, you can see Ed Richards just walking along the boundary line. Let's hope he's okay. Just back up from the rooms. Kick down a half forward. Off hands to Artie Jones. Had a big year, but he's let it go for guess who? The Bont's 45 out, 50 degree angle, 50 metres out. A hand pass to Dolan. Didn't give it back to the Bont. Kick to about 30 out where Norton was waiting. Went one hand. The ball goes to the ground. They piled in another ball up.
17: Richards up. Looks like he's going to come back on. He's at the interchange gates now. Doing a few walkthroughs. You just got to give that back to the Bont, don't you? Knock it over.
4: Artie Jones went the quick kick. Smothered. Adansul hands were good. Rioli Oscar Adams, driving kick down the line. Here's the first game of Lewis caught in a wrestle with Bustlinger. And he's giving away a free kick. But Caleb Lewis, drafted as a defender, playing as a forward, has given away a free kick. Dogs back inside forward 50. Jed Walter, who's now in the ruck, drops the mark. How does Marcus Bontempelli find himself 25 metres out from goal, all alone, kicks his second. Dogs lead it by five.
16: Tim English, Polly Farmer like Andrew Bass. How good were those hands for the big fella?
18: Magnificent.
16: Yes. That was undefendable. That was fantastic.
18: Jeez, you've studied your footy, Blackie. Polly Farmer.
17: Well, I'm a WA boy.
16: I'm a sandgrove for that.
18: Well, that's right, I know.
16: I can't say I'm quite old enough to remember him, but I remember seeing some bit of vision over the years.
18: I should be the only one who can remember him.
16: That was an absolutely first-class handball. And the Bonds, as you said in the call, fan, as we see on the Triple N Harbour Norm Reaper, the Bonds wander around inside forward 50. The ball gets to the top of the 50. And just Tim English's vision. The Bonds just clever enough, just to waltz into about 6 or 7 metres of space. And in the end, one of the easiest goals he'll ever kick.
18: That's fun. I said, Blackie, how can he be there on his own? That close to home.
17: Oh, the umpire's going down.
18: For McDonald's and Ream Hot Water, Triple M Rocks footy. Umpire's back up. Bulldogs are surging forward again. They've got their tails up a little bit at the moment. Sanders head over the footy. He's worked off it by Rioli, but he runs into Ed Richards. Back on the ground, he lays the tackle.
17: Triple M Reds head leading stats. Bontempelli comes for a rest. 7 disposals, 2 goals, 211 metres gain. No one's gone near him yet for the Gold Coast Suns.
18: The Delenning Lads for the self-employed, REDZED.com.
4: Jeffrey went back with the flight. Marks at 60 for the Suns. Standing deep in the goal square is the first game of Caleb Lewis. Jeffrey ignored him. Opted to go short.
16: You say Bontempelli, those stats, Rock. Bally Humphrey started on him. It's like Hardwick. If you want to play midfield, mate, you best start with a bit of accountability on the champ. He's got nowhere near him.
4: Bo Adensel has the footy. The man on the mark stands at 45, so Bo will have to kick this 50. Has never kicked a senior goal.
18: No.
4: He arcs around, and he still hasn't. It's going to fall at the top of the square. Walter King. Did he get one high from English? No, said the umpire. Patterson shovels the handball out wide. Jai Murray with the snap. It's gone across the face of goal. It's either out of bounds on the full or a mark to Bailey Williams. Either way, the Dogs have the footy.
18: He's played the mark. And that one stands it. So Bailey's just looking up the ground. There wasn't a lot there, so he waited. After he's told to play on, he's now taken two bounces and he's run outside defensive 50. So that was all right. Long kick to the outer side wing. Lob and McAndrew. McAndrew, brilliant eyes for the footy. Flew had the jump on it and took the mark. Kicks back to true centre half back where Noble stands alone. Marks and plays on. He too has had two bounces. Approaches the broadcast wing. Drills the ball about 40 metres to a two-on-one against the Suns. It's tapped down the ground level. Bustlinger's got it. Little hand pass back to Matt Kennedy. Short kick to West, and he marks on the wing.
4: Patterson couldn't affect the kick from Hines. Moves forward. This will be a last touch lasso free kick to be taken by Oscar Adams at right half back. So the score is 1-2-8 the Suns. Bulldogs 2-1-13. We're in for a low scoring affair. Blustery conditions as Adams just drops it straight back down the line. Walter just outnumbered, outmanned, outgunned, and Tim English takes another intercept mark, which I think is probably number 3 for this turn. Triple M Reds Ed Learning Stats, we'll check those.
17: It's a flat start, isn't it? Considering both teams are playing for their season, it's just sort of going through the motions. Both teams at the moment, no one's really wanting to put their flag in the ground and get after this game.
18: Tommy Rockcliffe, Simon Black, Triple M Seabus Super Special comments. So a kick for the Bulldogs. Hines back towards half forward. Off hands to Powell. He's got it at halfback and punched out a hand pass to Rioli. Runs across halfback. Nice delivery to Jeffrey outside defensive 50. They go further out to the outer side of the ground. Grabbed by Adensall. And he's run down. He's run down and the umpires are going to confer here. I'm not sure.
17: For deliberate? He bounced the ball, didn't he? And then he just lost control of it. It dribbled out. So I don't know what they're coming together for.
16: They had the 2v1 out there, the Suns. They really butchered that. They could have run another 40 metres, but there was no shepherding going on.
18: They're going to play a boundary throw-in.
4: Bo Adensel's, to be honest, for his own good. He went over and stood the mark. And Dan Rioli had to go over there and say, Bo.
17: It come off his foot on the Triple M Harvey Norman replay.
4: A little bit of deception, Bo. Never a bad thing.
2: Demirioli's giving you free footy advice, you take it.
19: Well, tell us about that, Flint. What well, deceptions are you talking about?
2: That's just on the footy.
19: Is that a general life?
2: It's not a family motto.
19: Okay, all right.
2: Driving kick to centre half forward for the Dogs.
0: You probably don't have a family if you're that.
2: Opportunity.
0: That's how you're running your
2: life. Ball in dispute. Brown. Waitman. Frazier. Dangerous kick. Croft went to ground, couldn't complete the mark. Now it's on with Andrew and Dolan, who have a boundary throw in left forward pocket.
19: Sorry.
2: Baz is gone.
19: I lost it. A little bit of deception never hurts.
21: Rory and Ned.
19: Anyone? left forward pocket. Left forward pocket. Bulldogs. They have a 5-point lead.
0: No poker face.
2: No.
19: Lob. Tried to grab it in the ruck and he was sort of tackled by the big man Moyle and just dropped the ball to the ground. Lombard's got it for the Suns.
21: Yours.
19: They finally worked this out. Little hand pass to Raulu. Kicked outside defensive 50, but again off hands Bulldogs. Hines, nice delivery. Inside, 48 out, spotted up west. Just a 15-20 pass. And he goes back with the footies. You got this from here, Rolly?
0: Oh, it's going to take his best effort. He's got the wind at his back. We know he loves a snag. He won't be passing it, I don't think, but it just goes to show the Gold Coast Suns, they just play individual footy. All of them just got attracted to the footy and no one swiveled their head to see him standing by himself inside 50.
19: So the Dogs up by 5 points before the kick. 23 and a half first term. He's hooked it badly. He missed everything he has. Got the distance. Went way left. 2-1, 13 plays, 1-2-8. The Bulldogs lead. Triple M totally work with scoreboard.
2: That's the breeze, Baz. That breeze is just ripping it from right to left down this end of the field. As Johnny Noble links up off half back with his skipper Anderson. Driving kick's a good one. Here he is, the first gamer. Caleb Lewis, welcome to AFL footy. His first touch of the Sharon is going to be a kick towards...
19: Oh, no.
0: The win.
2: He's put it out of bounds on the full.
19: Yep.
2: He'll remember it, though.
19: He'll be in that famous club.
0: Can you name him?
19: First kick without the full. Bontempelli at halfback. Oh, he spotted up English, who loped along, but it bounced in front of him. He's got to be careful here. He punched it to Karmas, who wanted the tacklers. He just... Nice professional ball up just to hold things up because the Suns were swarming.
0: He just got stuck on the treadmill, didn't he?
19: It sort of dropped on him and the big fella went, oh, I'm in trouble here.
2: Free kick to the Suns. It was a high tackle on Miller. He has it 55 out from goal. Won't have the journey from here. Kicking into the breeze, so he'll look for options. Pulls the kick. Oh, wanted Patterson, who kind of went at it with one hand. Bontempelli was waiting behind him. Kennedy with a check side clearing kick. Fell to Norton. Now it's Davidson. Wide kick. Foot race. You'd love to see this one. It's Powell v. Waitman. The little flea just keeps it out in front of him. The kick might have been too heavy. It was. It'll be a boundary throw and inside the Dogs forward 50. It's great to see Cody Waitman back out playing footy.
21: Oh, it's so good. He's such an addition to the side. He makes the Dogs so much better. His life, his energy. He creates things for this side. He's wonderful.
19: You forget how good a footballer he was. I mean, he's getting better and better, isn't he? Every game now. So getting back to his... So long out of footy. So a boundary throw in English in front.
21: End zone.
19: Slaps it sideways towards the Bulldogs goal. Little hand pass. Oh, Waitman, bottom of the pack. Shuffled a kick towards full forward. McAndrew, a lob. A good fight for the footy. Lobs kick smothers. He tried to snap from 5 metres out. And the Suns trying to combine to work this ball outside their deepest defensive zone. They've only... managed to do that by shuffling out of the back of the pack and knocking it out of bounds 20 around from the Doggies goal.
2: So we played 26 minutes of this first quarter. We've only got 90 seconds left to go and we've had just the 3 goals kicked. The Dogs lead it by 5 points. They might lead it by more. Richards caught by Humphrey around the kick from Davidson. There's a minor score, so Dogs move to 2-2-14. One straight kick ahead of the Gold Coast Suns on the Triple M Totally Workwear scoreboard. 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
19: Powell will bring it in again. He comes out here in front of us to Raul, who marks. So right on the 50-metre defensive line on the boundary line. And he looks to the broadcast wing. He pops it up onto the head of King, who worked his way to the front and took a nice mark. He punches a kick about 40 metres on. Patterson's the target. Karmas got in the way. It spills to Tuke Miller. Hand pass back to Patterson. And another little hand pass off to Murray, who delivers a pokey one towards half forward. Petrarca lays the tackle on Sanders. and the umpire comes in and calls for the footy. So we'll have a ball up 53 out.
21: Good to see a track laying a tackle, Baz. Hasn't been too many of them the last
19: time. No, that's certainly been a bit of a talking point for the great man.
4: Opportunity for Tuke Miller. Shovel to handball towards Bailey Humphrey. Has runners in support. Goes the Fenn. Handball. Centre half forward. Daniel Rioli. Spearing kick. Wanted the lead of Lewis. Cut off by Williams. And the Dogs might be able to possess the footy for the final 35 seconds of this term. As Bailey Williams sends it wide in the Bont direction. Lob with him. Good tackle laid by Rioli on the logos. We'll have a ball up.
3: Thanks, Troy.
19: So true wing out of side. What have we got? 27 seconds the clock stops at.
3: Hold on,
19: a quick clearing ball. An opportunity for both sides.

0: Guys.
1: Spills out of bounds. Still true wing on the outer side. Ed, 6 points Roy. Up. The Bulldogs, 27, but about 28 minutes now into the first term.
2: An unsettled first quarter. 14 plays, 8. The scoreboard not inspiring. The good crowd that's turned out. The Dogs army have travelled in numbers to the Gold Coast this afternoon. As Tuke Miller shovels it to Bailey Humphrey. Is there time? Quick handball forward. Jeffrey needs to get boot to ball. Siren's going to sound. Joel Jeffrey finally decides to kick the thing after a bounce. Siren won't beat him. Just put it out of bounds on the foot. And then the siren sounds. A little bit of excitement late in the first term, but ultimately a frustrating first quarter for both sides in blustery conditions. It's the Dogs who hold a 6-point lead going into the first break. The Suns still mathematical chances of finals. Will they play like it in the second quarter? We'll find out after this. 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
2: Quarter time on a Sunday afternoon where the conditions are blustery, the skies are grey and the Suns' finals chances are mathematically in the balance. They trail the Western Bulldogs by 6 points at the first break. Gold Coast 1-2-8. Their solitary goal kicker is Leo Lombard for that first quarter. And on the other end, it is Marcus Bontempelli, 2-2-14, kicking both goals for the Western Bulldogs. Liam Flanagan here alongside Barry Denner, Tom Rockliffe, and Simon Black. Blackie, the numbers from that first quarter, who were some of the winners?
0: Yeah,

0: individually, for the Western Bulldogs, Marcus Bontempelli has the 8 touches. West has 7. Selwood 7 as well. For the Suns, Miller leading the way with 12. Johnny Noble 10 off halfback. And Addisall has the 8 for the Gold Coast Suns. Some team stats, inside 50s, plus 3 in the Suns' favour. Clearances plus 7 to the Suns and contested possessions plus 8. So the Suns, they started that quarter really quite well. They'd be very frustrated not kicking more than the one goal in that first term. And the Bulldogs, to their credit, sort of really wrestled their way back into the contest. The Rock was a little bit flat on the contest. I didn't actually mind it too much. I don't think the game, a bit of class here we see on the Harvey Norman replay, Rock from the champion, Marcus Bontempelli, but I thought the game got better as the quarter rolled on.
1: Yeah, there's not many Simon Blacks running around out there, is there? Maybe Bontempelli, that was all. That was the highlights. It just hasn't reached any great heights yet. I just feel like this game, both of them, their season are hanging on the line. I would have loved to see them come high energy right from that first bounce and get after it, but neither of them did that. You're probably right. The game sort of built momentum and they both got better the longer it went on. So hopefully to start this second quarter, we get a spike in energy, and I just would have loved to see it from one of the teams in that first bounce.
2: Bob Jones, T-Marts, Belinda Mellon, boundary side.
3: Have a look at that flag, boys. It is certainly blowing an absolute gale down here at ground level, particularly at that end to the left of your speaker that the Suns will be kicking towards now. Good news is Ed Richards has started out on the ground. He did look a bit hobbled on that ankle, but is playing on.
2: Thanks, Pete. Bob Jones, T-Marts, Starter Financial Year Sale is on now. BobJones.com.au, bit of Darude Sandstorm.
1: Mum's got the music turned up.
2: Yeah, that was your wedding song, wasn't it, that?
4: Darude Sandstorm. From McDonald's and Remont Water, Triple M Rocks Footy. Were they the alternative to Led Zeppelin? I'm not sure. The ball tapped down at ground level. West has got it. He's shuffled out tackled and lost the footy. Moyle grabbed it for the Suns and hand passed to Miller. Just threw it onto his boot. Banged it wide here to half forward for the Suns, but nobody home. And McNeil sort of got smashed as he kicked the ball. And for the Dogs, but it's play on and he's bounced up. So let's get on with it. Long kick. Inside forward 50 for the Bulldogs. Oh. Off hands the Bont 50 out. He didn't go for goal this time. Spots up Norton. That was beautiful. Champagne footy, as they used to say. Left forward pocket Norton Mark.
1: I want that left boot, Daz. I want it. Yeah. I want the Dogs to win so we can go and get it. Marcus Bontempelli on the Triple M Harvey Norman replay. Yeah. He just sees it unfold before it happens. Done it, Blackie's wheels on that left. He could have knocked it over from 50, but just pulled the kick beautifully to his key forward, Norton. Laced him inside 50.
4: You got a thing for shoes because you're talking about your.
1: No, I've got a thing for Bontempelli.
0: Unashamedly.
4: So the Bont, 40 out. The Bont, the star, he's pushed this left and it's a point. 2-3, 15 to the Bulldogs. 1-2-8 to the Suns. 1 minute second term.
1: Men don't excite me, Baz, but Bontempelli excites me a lot.
4: Okay, all right.
0: Rock wants the Men Four Seasons calendar back. Bont with the front cover.
1: He can be every month. You can slide in there as well, Baz.
4: Thank you, I appreciate
2: things
4: that.
2: Things getting weird early in the Triple M commentary box.
4: Make sure the photo is of someone in front of me. That's
2: ball up, just forward of centre for the Dogs. They're kicking to the right of your radio dial in this second term. Petrarca's hands were good. Took Miller, Bailey Humphrey turned into trouble. Got the handball released to Noble in the corridor. Anderson points forward for Oscar Adams to go. Sees Ben Long, who butt balls it. Good in the end, finds Zeke Yulin. Cooper Hines applies the pressure to Zeke Yulin, who dances around, got boots of ball, turnover, and an opportunity for the Dogs to go the other way with speed and with aggression as Norton just waits a long, long time, eventually decides to put boots of ball to the outer side. Cooper Hines now picks it up left half forward. He's under pressure from a couple of Suns defenders. Noble's happy to see it over the line for a boundary throw.
1: Last touch.
4: And this ought to be a lasso.
5: Footy.
4: Hang on, the umpire's going to come in. Harvey Norman replay. Yep. We'll get to have a bit of a squeeze.
1: Another conference. Sure. Are you sure?
5: Off the boot. Okay, go off the boot then. Gold Coast kick.
4: Yep. It's still going to go the same way after the conference, which is Noble's free kick for a lasso. So he's right on defensive 50, out of sight of the ground. He takes his time. Footy hug to his hip. Does he go short to Anderson? No. He elects to go over his head and long with a 50-metre drop punt to the outer side wing. Moyle in the van, didn't mark. Ball spills to ground level. Jeffrey grabbed it for the Suns and hand-passed it. A good 20 metres forward. Walter Good, quick pick-up and gave it to Miller. Hand-pass back to Long. Squares it up for the Suns towards half, full forward. 20 metres from goal as Humphrey grabs it, tackled to the ground by McNeil. And the umpire will ball it up. Still that 20 out for the Suns' goal. They're 1-2-8. Bulldogs 2-3-15, early stages, second term.
2: First opportunity for the Suns as Moyle brings it down. Ben Long spins through the Karmas tackle, tapped it out in the direction of Lombard. Got the only Suns goal so far. Dances around back onto his left, bending it. It's through for a minor score. Suns move to 1-3-9. Dogs 2-3-15. Triple M Bunnings trade scoreboard. Early stage of second quarter. Choice Hotels around the grounds. The Hawks continue their climb up the ladder with a 70-point win over the Tigers, 122-52. Won that game comfortably.
4: Yeah, I went early on that one. Richards, short, some Kennedy.
1: What did Richmond go, about 30 years without a flag? And then they won three on the bounce.
4: Yeah, 80s to 2017.
1: Might be another 30 years early before they win another one, Baz.
4: Yeah, 82, I think it was.
5: Play on.
1: 80, I think, was their last
4: 80,
1: one.
4: 80, that's right. And then 2017, their next. Play on. So English short to O'Donnell, who marks on the wing for the Bulldogs. Just a slow sort of movement. There's a lot of short kicks, and I reckon Black is at the win. They're just a bit of keepings off in the swirly breeze.
0: Yeah, a little bit bad. So the Suns had set up quickly defensively, so they didn't have a lot of options to exit.
4: So Karmas again, just waited for the player to present. Mazaba to deliver to Selwood straight into his arms. He's marked deep on the outer side wing. He's virtually boundary side.
5: Put it on. Play on.
2: Called to play on. Just going to drive it high and long. Norton, lob, all floating around the front. Norton just wanted it more, kept his eyes on the football, took a chest mark at the front of the pack.
1: Could have been Oz kick mark again, Funners, wasn't it?
2: It's only just held. Norton kicked to the dangerous spot. Took Miller lost his feet at the worst time. And Matthew Kennedy will go back to kick the Dogs' third. 30 out directly in front.
1: Triple M Harvey Norman replay. Norton had that for about half a second, got paid mark and then goes inside 50, long contest. One-on-one, Tuke Miller went back and just slipped. Didn't have the long studs on.
2: Matty Kennedy joined the leadership group at the start of the year at the Dogs. The boy from Colangully. Allowed for the breeze. Allowed just enough. Scratches it in for the third goal for the Dogs. They move to 3-3-21. 12 points ahead of the Suns, 1-3-9 on the Triple M Bunnings Trade scoreboard. Bunnings Trade helping tradies and builders get the job done in-store, on the road and on the phone.
0: It was a great kick from Aaron Norton, wasn't it? He just identified the only bit of space Suns had got back, flooded their defence, and that long kick across the other side of the 50, he got enough penetration on the kick for his teammate there in Kennedy, as you said, Rock. Poor old Tuke Miller slipped at the worst possible time, and big goal to start this second quarter.
1: He's got the jet black hair, doesn't he, Kennedy, as well. He made a baby motion after he kicked that goal as well, so he may have kicked one. May have had a baby during the week. Blackie? Generally the celebration is. You had one?
4: Okay.
1: Yeah. I don't know.
4: I don't know. I
1: think he's cradling. That's all it can be, isn't it?
4: In the stand there, so maybe that's the case. Tommy Rockliffe and Simon Black there with the Triple M Seabus Super Special comment. Seabus Super Boots or something. The smart way. Out of the centre, they'll go again. Kick to half forward. And Noble tries to track it. He runs into Waitman, and it's going to be a free kick to the Bulldogs, is it? In that pack, it is. So wait for the Harvey Norman. It's going to be taken by Dolan. And there it is, the Harvey Norman replay. What'd you see, Blackie?
0: Oh, great. Textbook pin the arm tackle. When Johnny Noble got the ball, tried to burst through, but a great pin the arm tackle from Dolan, which stripped the 40 free kick every day of the week.
4: This weekend at Harvey Norman, don't miss best brands, best range, best prices and bonus gift cards. So settling is Dolan directly in front. He'll drop it onto his boot. 40 metres out. There it goes. Half post high. Drop punt. Comes back. Not enough. 1 point. 3-4-22 the Doggies. 1-3-9 of the Suns. Triple M Bunnings trade scoreboard. And 7.5 into the second term.
1: Yes, Mary Ann and Matt Kennedy welcomed Harrison this week.
4: Well done.
1: Little baby boy.
4: Yep, that's
2: congratulations
4: right
2: to the Kennedys.
4: Yep.
1: All over it, Baz.
2: The Suns move it to the outer side. Insufficient intent from Ben Long. It's going to be a free kick for the Dogs. Left half back, Buku Karmas to take it. They lead this game by 13 points. Goes short, finds Bailey Williams. How's this for a stat? This is the first time the Dogs have taken to the field without Bailey Dale since 2020.
4: Cool.
2: His consecutive game streak of 136 comes to an end. He's out with a shoulder injury. He's Mac Andrew with a big pluck.
0: Been good so far. It's his fourth intercept possession, Mac Andrew.
2: Squares the ball to the corridor, finds Matt Rao. What are Matt Rao's numbers, Triple M Red Z Learning Stats? As he handballs back to Andrew. Powell. MacAndrew is going to get a third possession in this change, and the kick is a good one. Trust in the ruckman Moyle. Handball. The run's been good from the Suns on this passage. Powell goes short. Long's hands were sticky. And that'll encourage Damien Hardwick. A good passage of play. We'll see Ben Long line up from 25 out on a 45-degree angle.
0: Yeah, Manny Rouse had the 8 touches so far, runners.
1: Go around the corner here, Long. He loves these ones. Eats them up normally.
2: Play on. He does. And he does. Ben Long kicks the Suns second, closes the margin to 7 points, and pays tribute to Jai Arrow with the celebration. It's Jai July month. You'll see a lot of athletes, not just in NRL but AFL, in the surfing world, celebrating with that arrow shot. And Ben Long pays tribute to Jai Arrow, who has obviously been diagnosed with the heartbreaking disease MND, made so famous by the great Neil Danaher.
1: Yeah, great ball movement there from the Gold Coast Suns. Probably their best passage so far. And he's so important to the way they play, Long. I reckon he brings that defensive element, that toughness in the front half as well. And we've seen that big contest a couple of weeks ago, and the half-time she was on with Braden Maynard. So back into the lineup this week, and his ability to hit the scoreboard but also offer that different element to the other players out there, he's a really important player for the Gold Coast Suns.
4: For McDonald's, Ream Hot Water, Triple M Rocks footy again. To give him that spark, Petrarca, hand pass off to Miller, another one to Rowell, and off one step he goes long to half forward. Underneath it, Nomar takes, spilled front and square to Long. His kick this time won't make the distance, and Bustlinger dropped back in the last line of defence and took the chest mark for the Bulldogs. A short kick to Selwood, who stands alone in the back pocket. And the long drop punt goes to the outer side wing.
2: Bontempelli was just too strong for Matt Rao. Left foot goes wide, finds Kennedy. Kennedy arcs back around. Wants to send the kick inside, forward 50. Two on one. Waitman to fly against a couple. Artie Jones can't beat the ball to the boundary line. We'll have a throw-in inside the Dogs, forward 50. So the arm wrestle continues. 7 points the margin. No one yet grabbing the game by the scruff of the neck.
6: And hold!
1: Triple M Red Zed Lending stats. Took Miller up to 17. He's had the 14 handballs. Matty Rouse had the 9.
4: Big numbers. So the Bulldogs fighting. Plenty out today. Lob slams it to the front of the pack. Davidson tracks it to the boundary line with Fraser. And both players hustle. One of those, Took Miller, doing the hustling. His arms around the body, and the ball just dribbled back out of bounds. Still 35 metres. Around from the Bulldogs' goal. They lead it by 7 points, 11 minutes second term.
2: Liam Flanagan, Barry Denner, Tom Rockliffe, Simon Black, your call team, Belinda Mellon, boundary side for Bob Jane Tiemarts, as MacAndrew finds Bailey Humphrey, who wobbles a kick towards centre wing, but it's marked by Selwood. What a fine he's been for the Bulldogs. Back to Bustlinger. They've gone all the way back to their defensive 50 where O'Donnell has the football. They're trying to ring a Rosie. Sits for Hines just inside the boundary. Short pass is good. Lead up came from McNeil. He wants to go short again. Not 15, not required distance. Kennedy forced to just dump kick. Inside forward 50. MacAndrew in the wrestle with Bontempelli. And the Bont, well, that might have been a free kick by reputation, I reckon.
0: Cody! That was an interesting one, wasn't it, Flannis? MacAndrew had the drop zone on the ball. But maybe it was because it was seeing the Harvey Norman replay. Maybe it was because of the reputation. Oh, yeah, he does. His left hand of MacAndrew grabs Bont's shirt.
2: Fistful of jumper. Bontempelli has MacAndrew's wrist.
0: Clearly there, wasn't it?
2: So this would be for Bontempelli's third goal. We're directly behind it in the Triple M commentary box. Oh. A rare error from the left shoe of Bontempelli as Tom Rockliffe sheds a single tear.
4: Pulled it, didn't he?
2: 3-5-23, plays 2-3-15 on the Triple M Bunnings Road scoreboard.
4: So Powell runs out of full back and he's looking out here. Broadcast swing, long boy to Moyle, back of the pack. There's Jeff in the ball, bounce past and went out of bounds. So a boundary throw in, true wing position, broadcast side of the ground. Is at the moment an 8-point lead to the Dogs. Triple M Harvey Norman replay. Look at it up in the coach's box.
2: This is going to be a lasso free kick.
4: Is it?
2: Because it's come off Joel Jeffrey's foot.
4: All right. And the umpires have conferred, and it's going to go back here to Hines. And the umpire allows the Suns player to come in and stand the mark before delivering the ball to Hines. So Hines on the true wing, broadcast side of the ground. He plays on. runs around onto his right boot. He'll drop it back to about 35. A massive pack, big leapers, no mark. Ball at ground level. Newland chases it. Oh, Artie Jones tried to find a teammate as he slapped it towards Davidson. Waitman streams in on the footy, which is about 15 out, and just threw a left boot at it off the ground. But it's to the right of the goals and through for a point. 3-6, 24. 9 points up in the Bulldogs. 2-3, 15 the Suns. 13 and a half second turn, Bunnings Trace scoreboard.
2: Bodie Ullman, short pass to the right back pocket, finds his skipper Anderson. Might be an investigation in the Triple M commentary box at half time. There's a donut. It's just lurking. Oh, it's disappearing actually. Very dead, isn't it?
1: Almost six for the day.
2: Making a donut disappear mid call. What do you think, Baz?
4: Well, to Mark, they asked for a try.
1: Maccas are bringing out
4: very nice
2: range of donuts.
4: Yep.
2: Okay. Free kick, Dogs settling out of sight. I'll let Baz swallow the donut.
1: Set you up there, Baz.
4: From the McCafe.
2: McCafe. Oh, Oscar Adams with a good clunk. Announced a new extension with the club, did Oscar Adams this week. He's taken a good intercept mark in his defensive 50.
4: Comes back by foot. Bodie Ullman, who comes out wide to Zeke Ullman. The hand passes off to Rioli. He's kicked out. He's short, and it's okay. To Collins, back to Rioli. He goes short to Petrarca, got to pluck it off the turf. Selwood's all over him, couldn't do so. And now the Bulldogs are going to reclaim. Hand pass to Hines, hand pass Sanders. Got space forward of the wing. No one to go to inside. So he hand pass wide to Waitman, who looked for his teammate, who turned his back in cross. Just turned his back. He's about to sort of short pass it to him, and Collins got in the way and slapped it out of bounds.
0: Yeah, you should never turn your back on the footy, should you, like that?
4: No.
0: You didn't have any options upfield.
2: Yeah. Triple M Red Z Learning Stats. We can see what Bontempelli is doing for his team out there. It's obvious he could have had three goals already in this game. Noah Anderson, Blackie, when you get a chance, Triple M Red Z Learning Stats. Boundary throw in. Here's Petrarca with the clearance. It's going to be marked by Karmas, who came across the front of the pack with courage. An intercept on the logos for the Dogs.
0: Noah Anderson, the nine touches, the red sets.
2: Turnover from Karmas. Oh, Rao dropped the footy. West tackle was brilliant. Riley West. Going to drive it into the pocket. It's going really deep. Croft over the line for a throw-in.
1: Triple M Red Z Lending Stats. So the pressure rating, I think the average is about 176. Currently, Gold Coast 131 and the Dogs 145.
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4: Tommy Rockcliffe, Simon Black, Triple M C-Bus Super Special Comments. People's First Stadium. Very windy this afternoon. A real high boundary throw-in. Got stuck in the wind. English down the west. Snap. Back of the pack. 35 out. Puts it through. Oh, Westy, you're Bilty. That was nice. 4-6-30, the Bulldogs. 2-3-15 for the Suns. 16.5 into the second term. Triple M Bunnings Trade scoreboard. Bunnings Trade helping tradies and builders get the job done in store, on the road, and on the phone.
0: Oh, Rock, you talk about pressure, the lack of from the Gold Coast Suns. I mean, that's just a great example of that, isn't it? Riley West just waltzing through that forward 50 stoppage. Unannounced. Must be said, great stoppage craft. But the Gold Coast, they've got to defend that. It's a life and death situation in your back 50, and that's just far too easy to play against.
1: Well, the umpires, they're having a bit of trouble throwing the ball in all that far today. Yeah. So English got the jump on it, got in real close, handball, quick handball, but it was on the skipper too. Noah Anderson did not have any body pressure at all whatsoever. Comes flying through. Really, really poor from the Gold Coast Suns, and they've been really bad at that all season. We've seen it here a couple of weeks ago. That was the difference in the game when Collingwood beat them.
2: You reckon the old man would have enjoyed that one. There was just a little bit of Scotty West about that. Well, back in the middle for McDonald's and Remont Water, Triple M Rocks footy. Suns with an opportunity. Adansul, short pass. Bailey Humphrey marks just inside 50 on a 45-degree angle.
0: Got a massive boot flatters.
2: Yeah, but he'll have to start this one at the right-hand point post. This breeze is just doing him no favours, really. So he'll arc around and he'll have to start this one at the right-hand point post. He does. It bends. It curves. Goal! And some emotion too for the Suns. Bailey Humphrey with a big, big goal. He's been out of sorts all season. Maybe we might be about to see some of Bailey's best this afternoon. 3-3-21 the Suns, 4-6-30 the Dogs on the Triple M Bunnings Trade scoreboard.
1: Yeah, great response from the Gold Coast Suns. Ability to get it inside 50.
7: he needs that for his confidence, doesn't he, Bailey Humphrey? He's a superstar when he's up and going. I think he can lift this team to new heights. We know there's a bit of speculation about his future, whether he goes back to Victoria or not, but that's a really, really classy finish from outside 50. And his ability to hit the scoreboard, but he can also pinch hit in the midfield. We spoke about it a little bit earlier. He had the matchup with Bontempelli, or he stood next to him at one stoppage and then didn't go anywhere near him. But if he can hit the scoreboard and find the footy, he's had it 8 or 9 times today. Great finish from the young fella.
4: For McDonald's and Ream Hot Water, Triple M Rocks footy. 18.5 now, second term. English grabs it out of the ruck for the Bulldogs. High kick towards half forward. Lob goes up, can't mark. Full of the ball, Noble's got to hold him up at half back. Kennedy got in there. Rao shoved his head over the footy, punched it back to Noble, wrapped up in a tackle.
5: Thank you.
4: And the umpire offside. Comes and balls it up again. So they've shoved it about 10 metres away from the Bulldogs' 50-metre zone as he throws it back up in the air.
2: Tim English won the tap. John Noble missed the handball. Richards to Williams. Bailey Williams inside, forward 50. Norton's in a good position. Collins just got tossed out the way. It'll be a free kick.
5: Collins.
2: Norton just got caught behind Sam Collins and threw him aside. So a free kick for the Suns. You wonder whether Jed Walter, when he signed the new deal midweek, whether it was in the contract that you'd have to go on ruck against Tim English this weekend. Tim English is doing whatever he wants in the ruck at the moment.
4: It's his numbers, Blackie. Big Tim.
5: High on.
4: As Rioli from the back pocket goes short to Rao.
5: About 2 metres.
0: He's had the 10 touches, Timmy English. And
5: play on. You.
0: 3 hit outs to advantage.
4: Red Zed Lending stats with stand Simon play. Black.
5: Touch,
4: is out of sight. Touch. It's grabbed by Bodie Euland, who kicks to the outer side. But he's missed the target. It bounced too short. Bailey Williams has got it. Gives it back to Big Lob. Hand pass off to Bramble. Kick though. The ball's going to come back to Lombard. He's on the wing outer side. Got a hand pass back to Bodie Euland. Another one over the top to his teammate in Murray. Murray now runs with the ball, delivers to the right forward pocket. It went over King's head. Whistle and a free kick. Second again to Walter. Went behind King. Walter was just going to come back to King.
7: I was going to say that he shepherded and protected the space. I'm not sure it was there. But as he had position there, I think it was O'Donnell.
4: And there's the Harvey Norman replay. Rocky, what do you reckon?
7: Well, he had the position. He just didn't get his hands back to the footy, which, I mean, it's a bit stiff. Like, he tried to protect the space, and then he just couldn't get his hands back up to the footy. But I suppose to the letter of the law, it's probably a free kick. Take away someone's ability to jump, and you don't touch it. But if we're going to start paying them, it's going to be a long afternoon for defenders.
4: 9 points up the Bulldogs before the kick from Ben King. He saddles up, hasn't kicked one yet today. 21 minutes, second term, fires and misses. Pushed it right. 3-4-22, plays 4-6-30. 8 points up the Bulldogs. 21 second term, Triple M Bunnings Trade scoreboard.
2: He's kicked a goal in every game this year, Ben King, as has Aaron Norton. Will that streak continue for both key forwards?
7: Both had a set shot and both missed.
2: King might not pay. Ooh. Some oohs from the crowd here. Lob marks at centre wing out of side.
7: They seen the other one at the other end. Norton, where it hit his chest and got paid.
2: Big Rory Lob. Oh, it's an iffy kick to the corridor. Cut off by Jeffrey. And then it tunnel balls everybody, except for Jai Murray. Jeffrey lowers the eye, sees Petrarca, marks 45 from home. He'll have the distance easy here. This breeze will be coming directly over his back right shoulder.
4: Can you loop this up, Flannis?
2: Just needs to start it outside of the right-hand goal post.
7: Big lobby, 207 centimetres.
0: Should be going inside, should he?
7: Kick it through the corridor. Not 187, mate. He gets a bit thin up there, Baz, for these tall players over 200 centimetres. Just do the simple thing, boys.
4: Yeah.
2: Christian Petrarca to cut it to 2 points. Dogs lead 30-22. Track just lets it ride.
4: Yep.
2: Goal to the Suns, 2 on the bounce. Margins back to 2 points. 4-4-28 Gold Coast, 4-6-30 Western Bulldogs. Triple M Bunnings Trade scoreboard. We've got 5.5 left to play in the first half.
0: Now on the track, love seeing him up and about. That's a great, great kick, wasn't it? From a really difficult angle. Wind in his back, but had to kick it from outside 50. And yeah, go back to where that started. That kick from Roy Lobb, trying to come back through the corridor, just wasn't on. The big fella probably needed to give a hand ward or a running, run him past. But anyway, the Suns, they pounced on it, and the champion, Christian Petrarca, finished beautifully.
4: You know what I loved about that? He had a quick look to see everything, but he took responsibility straight away and went, I'm going to have a shot. from 50 out, and that's just what champions do, don't they? You watch. There's a quick look. No, I'm going back. And there he goes. Beautiful finish. Wanted it, finished it, and the Suns are back to within 2 points, as Flanners said. For McDonald's and Ream Hot Water, Triple M at Rocks Footy, 23 and a half now, second term, and here they come again. Tap down to Rowell out of the middle. Long ball to full four, dropping back, mark taken, paid.
5: My team's back with me.
7: This is what they're capable of, though, the Gold
4: and
7: Coast.
4: Ben Long.
2: Joel Jeffrey.
4: I think it's Jeffrey, sorry. He went to ground and his teammates just gathered around him because he looked cool.
2: He got a big knee in the guts.
4: Yeah.
2: And Karmis.
5: Yep.
2: He probably didn't need to.
4: There's the Harvey Norman. Oh, that hurt. So Jeffrey dropping back with the footy. Courageous mark job, Jeffrey. But he's pulled around right forward pocket fairly deep. He's got to kick it about 25 metres, maybe 30. He's going to go for the banana. Oh! Come right across the face, but Ben King was there and took the mark. It actually kicked away from goal. Come on, Blackie. He's a bit crook, though. He's had the wind knocked out of him.
2: I just love your reaction, though.
4: I love stuff like that.
2: That'll go down as a goal assist. It's the pass.
4: It was. Ben King doesn't mind. Oh, I can do another crack. He's kicked one in the second term. He's first for the game, and he settles with a footy. Important kick, they trail by 2 points. Can he snag it? And they hit the front, the Suns, closing in on half-time as he fires and puts it across the face and misses by a couple of metres to the right goalpost. 4-5-29, plays 4-6-30, dogs by a point.
2: Bob Jane, team marks B.
3: Aaron Norton's come off about five times in the last half an hour, getting treatment on his lower back consistently, but now his groin sort of adductor area, he looks in quite a bit of discomfort.
2: Okay, so a concern for the astronaut, who is goalless so far this afternoon, as is Ben King down the other end. They'll have a boundary throw in, forward of centre for the Gold Coast Suns, who've fought their way back into this one. They trail by a point. Dogs 4-6-30, Suns 4-5-29. Moyle to Anderson. The Sharon sits for the skipper of the Suns, to Zeke Yulin. Kick is partially smothered. Tuke Miller's hands were superb. Here goes Leo Lombard to give the Suns the lead.
4: Oh, jeez.
2: Or to at least level the scores. Goes through from behind. 30 points apiece. Triple M Bunning Trade scoreboard.
7: Straight into Bailey Williams' head. That was a smother.
4: Yeah.
7: Harvey Norman Regal, right on the nose.
4: Yeah, right in the head. And I think he's all right, so that's pretty funny, isn't it? So, don't forget, for McDonald's, we rock footy.
2: Oh, no.
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2: Did you get hit in the head?
4: No, but as long as it doesn't get hurt. It does look funny.
7: What was that credit that you just tried to... donut?
4: No, forget about that. That's too much sugar. Too much sugar. Lombard's taking a mark. Yes. That's important for you. He's 45 out on a 45-degree angle.
7: Cream, hot water, showers.
4: Thank you.
7: Scoreboards.
2: Sun's up and about, Laz.
4: They are. Scores are dead level. This for the lead. Lombard loads up and goes bang from 50. Yes, indeed. He's got a couple. 5-6-36 the Suns, the Bulldogs. 4-6-30. 29 second term on the Triple M Bunnings trade scoreboard.
7: Bailey Williams, he's still walking around now. He's got nose splattered all over his face. So I wonder whether the doctors will have a look at that and bring him off for maybe a concussion. He copped it right on the, like, 2 metres away to cop a Sharon kicked that was meant to be a 50-metre kick right in the face. Never tickles. But this is what the Gold Coast Suns can do. They've lifted their game and they can get on top around stoppages. The thing with it is they give the opposition a chance the other way, so they're all out attack. They play a bit of roulette sometimes where it's just either we win it or they win it, their opposition. But they're on top at the moment. They've got the forward momentum, get it inside their front half. They've got all their forwards up here, plenty of space out the back. So they're looking to attack deep.
2: All back in the middle for McDonald's and Ream Hot Water, Triple M Rocks footy. And suddenly some atmosphere at People First Stadium. There's the ball.
8: Holding, Bulldogs.
2: Tumbles around. There's going to be a free kick going to Ed Richards. He has it at 55. The All-Australian from 2025. The Dogs' best and fairest. He's allowed to run to the 50 stripe. Pulls the kick to the top of the square. Couldn't complete the mark. Croft. Free kick, Dogs.
9: Over the shoulder.
2: It's going to Artie Jones. The artful dodger has been given a free kick. 15 metres out directly in front.
0: Yeah, Fanny's on the Harvey Norman replay. Zeke Yulin just got his left arm over the shoulder. And that was all it took. A lovely kick coming in from Ed Richards. Put it at a dangerous spot. Made the Suns defence scramble, and that's what can happen.
2: Arthur Jones with a chance to snatch the lead back from the Suns and level the scores once more. And he does. So the margin is zero. 5-6-36 apiece for the Suns and the Dogs on the Triple M Bunnings Trade scoreboard. Bunnings Trade helping tradies and builders get the job done in-store, on the road and on the phone.
0: This game's came alive the last 5 or 10 minutes. It's a real entertaining one now. Obviously, the score's very tight, but it's a bit of counterpunch. Suns had a really good little patch there for 5 or 6 minutes. Now the Bulldogs, centre bounce clearance, got it into a really good spot, as I said, Ed Richards, and made that Suns defence scramble there. Zeke Newley giving away the free kick for high. It's a good game of footy now.
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1: We'll send him that one this
2: send
1: week.
2: Him that one.
0: Because you should be reading the news.
2: As long as he doesn't have a donut beforehand.
0: No. Oh, you better keep an eye on that. I'm on that thing.
4: Thank you, Blakey. You care for my health. So there we go, out of the centre again. Sanders wins it for the Bulldogs. It'll hand pass off to Ed Richards. Head over the footy, just punched it out and tapped it underneath him towards Bailey Williams. He was hot, but he goes to ground with the footy underneath him, and the umpire will come in and ball it up on the wing. As Flanner said, good game of footy. A minute and a half left in this first half. And very, very close. Both sides desperate for the 4 points. Bulldogs 10 and 7 as the ball's punched to the boundary line out of bounds. Rao got there late. Another boundary throw.
0: I've got one for you at halftime, Rock. I want you to rate those 5 minutes out there today. Ed Richards, the Bond. Matty Rao, Anderson, Tuke Miller. Give me your top five in order, right, at halftime.
1: On today's performance, or?
0: Now, who would you pick overall for the season?
2: You can forget about position one.
1: One's locked in.
0: That's given.
2: He's been writing Marcus Bottampelli in his books in the inside covers like a schoolgirl in love. Zeke Yulin has it. Centre wing near side, driving kick down the line's a good one. Caleb Lewis couldn't complete the mark. Tuke Miller, beautiful position, front and centre. Good kick towards King, slides. Spoil was superb from O'Donnell. Now it's in dispute, Caulfield Court. Bailey Williams, he of the shattered nose, will drive the kick and clear the danger. Collins Waits couldn't complete the mark. Ball's forward for the Dogs. Anderson Waits in a good spot. The handball was bad though. Sanders cuts it off. Richards on his non-preferred, wants the left. Got to it, no.
4: Yep.
2: Rao with a good tackle, free kick advantage Bay.
4: Jeffy's got it, nowhere to go. Doubles back though, got it back to Rao by hand. Little hand pass off to Zeke Yulin, who kicks the full forward. Outstretched arms of King, not paid. Yes, it is.
7: Oh, it's another Roz kick mark, though.
4: And he's paid the mark, 15 out directly in front.
7: The little leaguers aren't out there already.
0: There's been a few of them this round.
4: Oh, look at O'Donnell. He is filthy. He is not happy. The head is still shaking. He can't believe it.
0: Oh.
4: Harvey Norman replay, final call, boys.
0: Nah, can't right. Play that.
4: So,
1: hold it for longer than half a second, Baz.
4: True. Ben King, directly in front for his first of the afternoon. Pops it home. That'll hurt. Sun 6 points up. Close game. 6-6-42. The Bulldogs 5-6-36. That is it. Half-time has been played. And the Suns will go in 6-point leaders. Simon Black, Tommy Rockcliffe, the great Liam Flanagan, and downstairs Belinda Mallon. 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
26: Hey there, Stephen Zoyce with you. Hawthorn have moved back up to third after a massive 70-point win over Richmond at the MCG. The Hawks controlled the game from start to finish and gave the Tigs no chance. Nick Watson booting 5 goals, telling Fox Sports it was nice to be back out there after a couple of weeks off.
27: Yeah, it was annoying 2 weeks, to be honest, watching the boys get up. But I'm all fine. I'm ready to go for the back end of the year. And good to get a nice win with the lads out here today.
26: And a chance for Adelaide to appeal Darcy Fogarty's 3-match ban tomorrow. The Crows forward was cited for striking Sydney's Harry Cunningham in Friday night's win over the Swans. Triple M's Mitch Cleary says it's a pivotal moment in the season for the side.
28: I think they will challenge that. They've got the Pies this Thursday night, then it's 2 pretty easy games after that. But I think given the form we saw from the Fog in the last quarter on the weekend, they'd love to have him out there against the Pies.
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26: 21 degrees at People First Stadium at half-time between the Suns and Bulldogs as Triple M rocks footy.
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33: Very tight here this afternoon at People's First Stadium. The Suns and the Bulldogs. Suns 6 points up at halftime, 6-6-42. Raised the Bulldogs 5-6-36. 2 goals to Bontempelli. That was in the first term, and 2 to Lombard. 1 in the first and 1 in the second term. This is the Triple M footy halftime for BHP with Tommy Rockliffe and Simon Black. Strong communities don't happen by chance. They're built by people and partnerships that last. BHP building local communities together. Blackie, you got the numbers in front of you. What do they tell you about this lead the Suns have at halftime?
0: Yeah, Baz. See, Red Zed Lenny's stats, some key stats in the Suns' favour. It really is. They've got a couple more inside 50s, plus 11 clearances, plus 12 contested possessions. So that Suns midfield that's been under the pump a lot in the media have really stepped up this afternoon. That quarter, they had 7 marks inside 50 for the quarter, the Suns. So they really did a great job. Plus 6 tackles as well in the Gold Coast Suns' favour. So it was a really entertaining second quarter, wasn't it? It was really exciting. We weren't that phased with it at quarter time, Rock, but it got itself going. And a couple of the star players of this midfield for the Suns, Petrarca was great in that second quarter, and Manny Rea had an impact as well.
1: Yeah, he certainly did. So I think it was Tuke Miller through the midfield as well. They started to get their hands on the footy, contested footy, get it in their front half, and that's the way the Gold Coast Suns play a little bit. They'll give the opposition a chance to score at the other end, but when they've got the momentum and got the footy going forward, which they did for large chunks of that game, large chunks of that quarter, it lives in their front half and they get those scores and put the pressure on. So that second quarter certainly belonged to them. It's been a bit of a real arm wrestle this game, and it's ebbing and flowing with momentum, but we also seen late in that quarter when they don't defend, they get opened up the other way. Western Bulldogs walk out of the centre bounce clearance, go deep inside 50 and kick a goal. So they do need to rectify that moving forward. And it's a decent game of footy. Both clubs need this win. And at the moment, it's pretty evenly poised.
2: Star-studded midfield. And I know the story has been the 7 losses, but a little backstory going on behind it has been the connectivity that we sort of touched on in that first half. What's the connection between these players? And it's good to see today, albeit the Bulldogs have lost a couple of, Ed Richards is back on the ground. He went off early and Liberatore's not here today. A little bit more connection with that midfield today, and a little bit more when it comes to passion and effort with when the contested ball is there. A few more tackles laid. So behind the scenes, tell me, is there a bit of talk about it when the outside world starts saying, where's the connection, playing as individuals, not a team?
0: Yeah, well, that midfield of Suns has almost made a little bit of a statement in that first half, I feel. Like just around the key stats to the midfield group, the clearances, they're well ahead, plus 11. Contested possession, they're plus 12. I mean, that's the whole team stat, that one. But they're leading the tackles as well. So their effort to get after that Bulldogs jumper and win the footy when it's in dispute, it has been much better today from the Gold Coast Suns. Like last week, the sharking off Ned Moyle, something like I think it was the second most of all time, almost 17 sharks taps off Ned Moore, the opposition, last week. So the connection between the ruck and the on-ballers was very poor last week. Today is much better.
1: Yeah, it certainly has been. And I think that's the thing with the Gold Coast Suns. It's probably been the knock that they play almost as individuals and not as a team unit. We've even seen that in patches today as well, where they all think they're doing the right thing. They'll all charge at the contest and try and win the footy, or all go at it to try and get the turnover. But they're just not moving as a unit. So effectively, at times, they've left Western Bulldogs players inside 50 by themselves. You see Bontempelli pop up in the goal square by himself at different times as well. So if they can get that balance right of when to go and when not to go, and also support each other. So make sure you continue to work as a unit, as a group, to make sure that you're getting the best outcome as a team. I think that's the most important thing. And I think they've been better at that today. They certainly, the longer the game's gone on, the more and the better they look at that.
2: Well, it's half-time here, and the scoreboard tells us that the Suns are up by 6 points over the Bulldogs. Choice Hotels around the grounds. 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Big winners this afternoon, and they have sort of found their mojo a bit in the wet last week against the Blues, and, back in business a little bit. We didn't really know what that was, because it was like a torrential rain at the MCG. Big winners today against the Tigers. We know they struggle, the Tigers 2026, but that's a confidence builder, isn't it?
0: Yeah, it really is, yeah. And I mentioned earlier in the call that the whips are cracking this time of year. We're three quarters away through the home and away season. The teams look to really build their form. They run into September. So, Hawthorn, a couple of lower-ranked sides. Well, they beat Carlton last week after 6 or 7 straight wins. So, yeah, Hawks looking anonymous.
2: And the Bombers and the Giants, of course, after this, will be crossing the Marvel Stadium around about halftime of that game. Amy Clangers, we love them. And I tell you what, we had a few to pick from in that. Let's be honest, Rocky.
1: Well, you just tried to get a credit out that you just couldn't quite get
2: it. No, I couldn't quite get it, but I don't think that was that funny. Ooh. But I reckon the kick for goal from Joel Jeffrey was a funny one. When the lucky country isn't so lucky, it's luckier with Amy, and I reckon that's what we've gone with.
3: Kick is partially smothered. Tuke Miller's hands were superb. Here goes Leo Lombard to give the Suns the lead.
2: Oh, jeez.
3: Or to at least level the scores. Goes through from behind. 30 points apiece. Triple M Bunnings Trade scoreboard.
1: Straight into Bailey Williams' head. That was a smother.
2: Yeah.
1: Harvey Norman Regalade, right on the nose.
2: Yeah, right in the head. And I think he's all right, so that's pretty funny, isn't it? So, don't forget, for McDonald's, rock footy.
3: Oh, no.
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3: You get hit in the head?
2: No, well, no, but as long as it doesn't get hurt.
4: it
2: does look
4: fine. What was that credit that you just tried? Is that donut?
2: No, forget about that. That's too much sugar. Oh, I got stitched up.
4: You've been stitched up?
2: I thought...
4: I was waiting for...
2: No. anyone can stuff a credit up. But I tell you what, Flanners, no one stuffs a credit up better than me.
3: Yeah.
2: And that's something to hang your head on.
3: No, that was impressive, Baz. It's good. Do as you say, not as you do.
2: Yeah, take us out, will you? Because I can't speak.
3: All right. Half-time here at People First Stadium. The Gold Coast Suns have a 6-point lead. Damien Hardwick said their season was effectively over. Can they keep it alive in the second half? We're going to find out after this. 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
3: 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Simon Black has a hypothetical he'd like to put to Dom Rockliffe.
0: I have. Thank you, Flanners. Now, Rock, I said through that second quarter, we're picking a team tomorrow. I want you to rank these five midfielders. And who would you pick? I think we know number one.
1: Bont and Pally.
0: Yeah, I'll give you the names. Bont, Ed Richards, Matty Rao, Noah Anderson, and Took Miller. I've left the track out, so just those five. Give me your five and why.
1: Bontempelli, I think he's been the best player of the last 10 years. I think he oozes everything that you want in a footballer. His ability to win inside, outside the contest, hit the scoreboard, leadership, he's got it all.
0: Can't argue with that, Baz.
1: Yeah, he's got it all. I would go Matty Rao. Probably in the fact that I like those inside mid types, the ones that can tough in the contest, up for it all the time, likes a tackle, likes to get his hands on the footy. He won a Brownlow medal we seen last year, but I think he uses those leadership qualities as well. Maybe not as outspoken as what a Bontempelli is, but just those the way he goes about it. I think Noah Anderson at three, he complements Matty Rao in those same facets. He's obviously a leader, a skipper as well, so I think his ability to get outside the contest is probably a bit better than Matty Rao's, but if I was building a team, I'd take the inside over the outside. Ed Richards at four, and Took's going to be stiff to be at five, but I think Ed Richards, his ability as well, he complements Bontempelli. He's got that left leg, his ability to drive it inside 50, really good skills as well. And then Took Miller, he's probably, funnily enough, the most complete midfielder out of all of them because he goes the other way. His defensive element to his game is sensational. So, unfortunately, I think the other four in front of Took have better weapons offensively than what he has. But again, he has leadership qualities and stuff as well. So I'd be happy to select any of those five, but that's my order.
0: Yeah, not a bad assessment,
2: yes.
0: Rob.
2: You like that, Blackie?
0: Yeah, I think it's pretty well on the money.
3: Big shout out to Riley Sanders, the only one at the centre circle who didn't get a name on that list. The other five are in there. Simon Black chose not to accuse young Riley in that one.
2: And hello to the Sanders family.
3: Yeah, good, yes.
1: It'd be six anyway.
2: Four. 6 points up, Suns second half. Expectations in this third quarter.
0: Hopefully in six.
2: Yes. All right, here we go. The Bulldogs will go to the left of our broadcast position. That's the main scoreboard end. And they trail by 6 points for McDonald's and Ream Hot Water. Triple M rocks footy. And from the ball up, Matty Rao grabbed the footy. They tackled him. That's the Bulldogs. And the umpire said, I'll do it again. English got the tap. Holding free kick to Rao. Move from the umpire. Mic'd up for Triple M footy, of course, exclusively. So Rao on the wing. Kicks out wide to the boundary line. And finds Euland. That's Zeke Euland.
24: Play on.
2: So Zeke Euland. Left foot ball. A long drop punt. That's what he's gone for full forward. Up they go. No mark taken. Full of the ball. Quick kick out of the pack. Selwood bangs it back towards the wing. And Waitman read that beautifully. Got a metre in front of Rioling and took the mark. And he wanders back virtually to half back.
3: He's going to drive it to centre half forward. Sam Collins came across in support of Mac Andrew. Numbers went out for the Suns. Bodie Euland to Bo Adensel. John Noble called for the handball corridor. Took Miller on the half volley. That's a risky handball. Rao was good enough to at least hold the football up, because Waitman and Sanders were waiting to pounce. And we'll have a ball up in the centre square of People First Stadium. Umpire gets the play moving quickly. Took Miller in front of Waitman. Couldn't get boot to ball. Now it's Waitman on hands and knees, trying to shovel it out in the Bontempelli direction. We'll have another ball. Oh, he's been pinged. Waitman's been pinged. Didn't feel like there was a prior opportunity, but the free kick going to Rao.
2: So Rao's fall to the centre. Little hand.

0: touched on the line. He had a crack. And the Suns have got their tails up. They lead by a goal. And they now lead by 7 points. We're a minute and a half into the third quarter. Triple M Toyota Tundra scoreboard.
1: This is where the Suns have struggled in this seven-game losing streak, though, is containing the opposition from scoring the other way after behind. So once the opposition's gotten possession of the football, it's been sort of end-to-end stuff, and the Dogs have moved it forward of centre wing. Waitman just dropped it at the worst time. Rioli gave it to Tuke Miller. Tuke back to Noble. Anderson at centre-half back. The switch of play is on in Zeke Eulen, chooses to ignore it. He's chased by Croft. Couldn't get to him. Oh, no.
2: High tackle.
1: A dame in the end. Matty Rowell was very lucky that the tackle from Jones slipped high.
0: So Rowell again with another free kick. Kicks out here to Zeke Eulen, who marks on the wing. Got a player running around him in Powell. He's going to honour that with a hand pass to him. Right on the boundary line. True wing. Now a bomb. A long drop punt inside. King flies. Won't mark. It was a big pack. Fall the ball. Salwood. And he's tackled and thrown out of bounds. And a boundary throw in about 45 metres around from the Suns' goal. They're 7 points up, 2.5 third term.
1: Boundary throw in inside the Suns' forward 50. Moyle and English. Selwood's been put to ground behind play. Zeke Eulen on the left. He's going to drop to the top of the goal square. Ben King got to the front spot. Flew. No crumbers down for the Suns. West waited for the Dogs. Back to Selwood. And Williams is happy to see it over the line. You just feel like, Rock, this is a game where Tom Liberatore would be giving so much in these conditions.
3: Yeah, he'd be frothing, wouldn't he? He loves the contest to be inside, getting his hands on it, giving his outside runners the opportunity to deliver the footy.
0: Boundary throw in, a deep forward pocket right again. And Wynn catches it and pulled the footy back towards the line. So the players scramble for it. Bontempelli, West in there for the Dogs. Punched out to Richards. He just threw it onto his boot, kicks it back out here to the wing, and it was Collins in front of Lobb who took the mark for the Suns. Immediately goes into the centre of the ground. And Bodie Newland. And he goes, Eulen, I should say, and he goes short to Miller, but he dropped the mark, allowed Sanders in. Hand pass to Artie Jones. He's bumped in the centre of the ground, got boot the ball to half forward. Waitman lays a bit of body contact, but the ball spills to the back. And again, Eulen's going to clean up, and Bodie goes just outside defensive 50.
1: Danger's not gone yet. Noble chased down by Jones. Dogs fighting for everything right now. 75 from home. Arthur Jones, football in hand.
2: Free kick.
3: Mac Andrew.
2: Push him up the ball.
1: Mac Andrew has given away a free kick to Aaron Norden. 20 metres out. Top of the goal square. Now, this will make it 3 weeks on the trot that Mac Andrew has caused Damien Hardwick to become a meme. The last 3 weeks in a row, Mac Andrew, as we have a look on the Triple M Harvey Norman replay, what'd you make of that one, Brock and Blackie?
4: Well, he just shoved him aggressively in the side. It wasn't in the back, it was in the side, and I guess just looked too aggressive.
1: Well, it's gone from a maybe. Aaron Norton. His radar is well and truly off. He has missed an absolute gimme there. The astronaut has been well and truly grounded this afternoon. Minor score 43, place 37.
3: Got the yips.
0: Kick out from full back. Took the mark.
3: There wasn't a lot in it, but Mackie Andrew always gives the opposition a chance or the umpire a chance to play that against him.
0: Adensaw, a little short kick to Anderson at half back. Kicks to True centre half back to Miller, who switches play to the outer side. 40-metre drop punt to Noble. Hand pass to Mac Andrew. He's on the wing now. Delivers a kick to half-forward Long. Has the ball punched away from him by Karmas. And it's smashed out of bounds.
4: If you're coaching the opposition, you're just a team ploy just to get stuck into Mac Andrew, because you know he's a firecracker at some point. He's going to give a free kick away. It's a real issue.
0: Is he getting better at not giving that free kick away?
4: Marginally.
0: Yeah.
3: No.
0: Okay.
1: Boundary throwing out of sight. Forward of centre for the Suns. Moyle. Fighting with English, halving the contest. You're going to have another ball up. And don't forget, when the footy's on, you can't miss a moment. Get Macca's delivered for a 99-cent delivery fee only on the My Macca's app, Baz.
0: Yeah, it's virtually nothing, is it, really? Under a dollar. And you can save and add up and go for those juicy burgers. The ball thrown in the air. Back of the pack, Bontempelli. He wins it. So the Bulldogs get the clearance with a hand pass to Richards. Long drop punt through the centre. Lob went up. Tapped down to Waitman. Ground level. No one in front of him. He's 50 out. Got a shove. Threw it onto his boot. It bounces out of bounds. A good 45-metre kick was bouncing, bouncing.

0: bouncing and a boundary throwing hugged up against the Bulldogs' point post white forward pocket.
1: Good transition though from the Dogs, wasn't it, from their back half to their front half. And Flanners just spoke about it. When Gold Coast, when things go wrong, they get opened up defensively. They're full ground defence. They can't withhold any sort of pressure. So if the Dogs can start to move it, look out.
2: Boundary throwing. It's a good one. This lands in a good spot for the Bulldogs to attack if they can get their hands on the football. Oh, Noah Anderson's goal, the old droppy.
0: A drop kick.
2: It was a drop kick.
0: Yes.
2: I haven't seen one of those since you were playing that.
0: That's correct, Mr. Trainham.
2: Cooper Hines has the football.
0: That's good.
2: 60 out. Just pulls the kick to a dangerous spot. Collins wants to get... The astronaut took flight. That was a pack of 12.
3: Thanks, guys. Thanks, Cody.
4: Thank you. Marcia.
2: And Aaron Norton rose up and clunked it.
1: Triple M Harvey Norman replay. It's come from about 7 deep. It's a nice ride there. Strong grab. Really, really good mark from the big fella.
2: All the tall timber was there. Lob and bombed and MacAndrew and Collins, and Norton came down with it. Now for the hard part. Nails it. Scores level once again. 6-7, 43 apiece on the Triple M Toyota Tundra scoreboard. Toyota Tundra ready for everything.
5: No, it's a massive goal from Aaron Norton. They really needed that one to bridge the gap there. And just a quality mark, wouldn't it? We see at the back of your rockers. The kids still in the footy.
2: No, no.
1: They're still going. It's bobbling around. They all want their hands on it.
0: Jeez.
5: It's been an ongoing thing here, Baz.
1: The security's got it.
0: Well, he muscled in.
5: He did.
0: Jeez, there's a bit of work you got to do back there.
5: I reckon they've lost half a dozen balls this year at the back there.
0: That was quite like one of those mosh pits.
2: The Sharon black market on the Gold Coast, Baz, is a lucrative one.
5: That's got to be in the mark of the year contention.
0: Yeah. There's a big mark for McDonald's and Ream Hot Water. Triple M rocks footy. And scores dead level again. 8.5 third term. The ball thrown up in the air. Moyle slapped it down. Rao followed the ball. Tried to hand pass to Anderson. Little fumble allowed Waitman in ground level. Punched it to the Bond. He's 60 out. He bombs long. Not long enough for dropping back to the flight of the footy. Good mark taken by the young man. Is it Adams? He goes short and finds Collins in the back pocket for the Suns.
2: So again, the arm wrestle at People First Stadium on a Sunday afternoon continues. 43 points apiece. Collins' kick dropped short. Davidson couldn't complete the mark. Dolan picked it up, gave it back to English. There's the Polly Farmer handball.
0: Oh,
2: Bont with some class. Frazier on the left. This might go through.
0: Ooh.
2: The wind just sent it through, and Bodie Ewlins landed heavily, slow to his feet. That rush behind is the difference between the two sides. The Dogs 44, the Suns 43. Triple M Toyota Tundra scoreboard.
1: Have we still got Belinda Mallon down there? She hasn't been blown away. Feels like it's picked up in this third quarter.
2: Bob Jane, Team Arts B?
6: Yeah, it certainly has. You can hear it in the effects, Mike, and I've actually been watching that flag. It's lapped itself a few times and got completely caught up, and now it's unravelled again. But yeah, the wind, it's just carrying that ball. It's really unpredictable. I think the Suns will be pretty happy to be coming home with that wind in the fourth quarter.
0: Bob Jane, Team Arts, start of financial year sale is on now. BobJane.com.au is... The ball's worked to the wing, and hustling at gravity was slung as he kicked it, and it went out of bounds on the full. And the Suns fans just enjoyed it. Kids over the fence just letting him know. They thought it was pretty funny as Powell is going to kick it back in defensive side.
2: Will Powell in the long sleeves. Thumps it down the line. Jed Walter. Oh, big fly from Jed.
0: Jeez.
2: Couldn't bring it down. The ball might sit for Joel Jeffrey here. Oh, he tried to tap it in. What a free kick for in the back. It's going against Selwood, so Joel Jeffrey has the football. 80 from goal around the boundary. Calling for calm, numbers flooding back for the Dogs. He's going to have to drop this into a big pack once more. It's going to land at the top of the square. Walter caught behind his direct opponent. Lewis was there. Richards finds the left shoe. Going to clear the danger. Waitman undersized against Adams. Powell was there for the Suns. Now John Murray going to go backwards 20 metres to find Sam Collins.
0: Oh, and you go to the centre to MacAndrew, stands alone. Now everyone four to the ground the Suns' way. Not one player in their defensive half and no Bulldog in their offensive half. So he kicks out wide, finds Ewland. And Bodie Ewlands takes the mark. Got a bit of attention as he took it. And he's halfway between wing and half forward. Plays on. Kicks to a very crowded inside forward 50. and the low ball into the hole. English was right onto that, and the big man ran into it and took the defensive mark at fullback.
2: Dogs with football in hand. 11 and a half minutes to play in this third term. Neither side are able to kick away at the moment. Jones to Waitman, whose hands were sublime. But the kick was a rushed one, and now it's Sam Collins. Just has to make the right decision here as Norton pursues him. Mac Andrew, switch of play, kick again. He's done this all afternoon. Again, he finds Bodie Yulin. The run is on from Leo Lombard. The Dogs have zoned up well, though. So Bodie goes to little brother Zeke, who has it at left half back. A little bit of possession of football here. He's a beautiful kick. Finds Noble. And Noble, as he always does, takes off at a gallop. Switch of play. Adams, two on one. They can take the advantage, and they will. Powell and Adams raffle it.
0: And pass to Powell, and a low drop punt. And coming out, the mark taken by Humphrey. Juggled it, and he played on. Long drilling ball. Lombard, a big leap over the pack. The only thing he didn't attempt to do was grab the footy. Just flew in midair, and the whistle's gone.
1: Free kick.
0: And a free kick for the Suns.
1: High tackle.
2: The first gamer.
0: So Adams is going to take it. He's on a better than 45 degree angle. In fact, it's Lewis. Caleb Lewis is going to take it. Better than 45 degree angle. He's only 20 out.
5: Well, it's a big kick pass, isn't it? Massive kick.
0: So a point is the lead to the Bulldogs. 13 minutes third term. The first gamer has the footy. His eyes are just blazing as he walks in towards the goals. His teammates hold their breath. 25 out. The drop punt goes to the right. It was a big build-up, but it wasn't to be. And his family in the crowd of Harvey Norman. Mum celebrated the point. Good on her. It scores a dead level. 6-8-44 apiece. Triple M Toyota Tundra scoreboard. Toyota Tundra ready for everything.
1: Triple M Harvey Norman replay as well. Lombard came through to take that mark. He need Jed Walter right in the jaw as well.
2: Norton's hands were good on the clearing kick for the Dogs. Created some space too in the overlap. Now they're off and running. Footy in the hands of McNeil. Mac Andrew was good. Got back and intercepted.
5: That went 6 metres.
2: For all the head noise of Mac Andrew, he's one hell of a football player, although that kick wasn't his best. He's given it back to Jones. Square and kick. Richards. The lead goes to the pocket for the Bulldogs. Croft, haven't seen much of Crofty this afternoon. Dolan. We're going to have a boundary throw in, but Mac Andrew is making a real nuisance of himself.
0: As he likes to do.
2: And Damien Hardwick would just be biting down on the mouthguard.
0: Choice Hotels around the grounds. It was the Hawks by 70 points over the Tigers earlier today. And the game at Marvel Stadium has begun. The Bombers and the Giants. Bombers right in. It scores dead level. 8 points apiece. 16 and a half first term. As the boundary throw in sees the ball punched by the back of the pack. The Dogs to Richards. One step, 40 out. And off the instep, he just bent it back beautifully. And the Bulldogs get a goal and they hit the front. 7-8-50, 6 points up they are. The Suns 6-8-44 as we tick up to the 15-minute mark of the third term. Triple M Toyota Tundra scoreboard.
5: Oh, you mentioned your top 5 minutes out here today, Rock. I reckon Ed Richards, I reckon he's a couple higher in my category. He's a star. Love this bloke. He hurt his ankle early in the game. He's done a great job to come back out. And again, a forward 50 stoppage, a defensive 50 stoppage for the Suns that... they're just not accountable enough. Just giving too much space. You can't give a player like Ed Richards a metre, let alone three or four. You see here in the Harvey Norman replay, just a nice little, pick up out of the ruck from the ruckman in English, and just gave a free handball to Ed Richards. A lovely snap from 40 metres. Beautiful piece of play.
1: Breaking as well. Press conference tomorrow morning. Tasmania will announce Ken Hinckley as the senior coach.
0: There you go.
2: Okay, ball back in the middle for McDonald's and Ream Hot Water. Triple M Rocks footy. Bontempelli lasers a shoe. 80 metres plus inside forward 50. Dangerous opportunity now for the Dogs. Oh, Dan Rioli's about to get caught and pinged. Holding the ball.
0: Oh, Gonzo.
2: The first tackle didn't stick. The second didn't, but the third got him.
0: What's Mac doing?
1: He's throwing elbows.
2: Mac's not happy.
0: No.
2: He reckons Dan Rioli got some treatment that wasn't warranted. He went in to stick up for his teammate. Chances are Mac's going to make the situation work, but Matt Kennedy was the one that finally stuck the tackle on Dan Rioli. So he'll go back 35 out directly in front.
4: Half metre. Yep.
2: This to make it a 12-point margin.
1: Just caught something on the sidelines, Baz, that I want to come back to.
0: All right.
1: After this.
0: OK. Okay.
2: Matthew Kennedy welcomed a new baby this week. Welcomes his second goal for the afternoon. Dogs are up by 12. 8 left to play in this third term, and the Dogs kick away. 56-44, Triple M Toyota Tundra scoreboard.
1: Now, the Harvey Norman replay just captured Matty Rau coming off, standing there doing a bit of meditation, patting his chest, just taking it all in just to recalibrate himself when he comes off for a spell. I thought maybe it's worthwhile you doing that at halftime or something when you do a credit and completely butcher it. Maybe it's time just to go down the meditation path and just see how that heartbeat's going.
0: Listen, I take the feedback. I must admit, I went out and saw St John's Ambulance and I went for my break and just said, am I okay?
5: Hey,
0: they made me run through a few verbal exercises.
1: Jed Walter off for a HIA as well. Said he got the knee in the face. He's had the one handball. Signed the big deal.
5: Namaste, Baz.
0: Yes. For McDonald's and Ream Hot Water, Triple M Rocks footy, the Dogs are on the charge. Out of the middle they go. Low drop punt towards Arnie Jones at half forward. Brilliant pickup. Hand pass back to the Sanders from whence it came. But he fumbled the footy, dropped it, and Rioli picked it up. Hand pass out wide to Zeke Ulan. Ulan for the Suns. Kicks out to the outer side wing. Rioli ran past the footy. Tried to kick it off the ground. Allowed McNeil in. Zeke Ulan's got to go again. He did well, the young man. Claimed the footy. Hand pass Anderson. Hand pass Petrarca. It'll come back to Petrarca. Then into Frazier. Well, he throws it out. Threw it out when he was tackled. His arms were pinged. He released and just pushed the footy out. And Frazier's going to get the free kick for the Dogs on the wing.
5: Dogs pressure really lifted here. Can the Suns go in? Go with a massive 5 minutes.
2: It's come to life. The Dogs driving kick inside forward 50 with the wind that travels a long way. Kennedy! Put the knee into Bodie Ulan, rose up high, and he'll go back to kick at number 3.
5: It's all Bulldogs. They've really shifted gears here to start this third quarter. And they are just winning the 50-50s. They're using the ball well. They're connecting well. Looking very, very dangerous going forward.
2: A real journeyman footballer. Started at GWS, then to Carlton. Now he's a Bulldog. And he's found his home. This for his third. Listen to the Bulldog fans. Matthew Kennedy, 3 goals. And that's the difference between the two sides on the Triple M Toyota Tundra scoreboard. 62 plays 44 with 6:20 left to go in the third term.
5: It's been impressive, hasn't it? Really impressive this last 10 minutes from the Bulldogs. They've really owned territory. They've dominated the inside 50 count. They've won.
4: Oh, they're off. They're off out the back. They've got another Sharon.
0: They've run away with the footy. Look at the kid run.
2: The police are pursuing at a leisurely pace this time after maybe it being a little overly enthusiastic a couple of weeks back.
0: It's a it's real theatre back there, isn't it?
1: It is. He's gone.
0: Look at the kid
1: gone.
0: He's still running. He's gone left and then ran back right. He's done a 180.
1: He's out of the stadium, Baz.
0: And he's just run away. There is no thought of the constabulary. He's just gone, nah, it's mine, I'm taking it. Anyway, for McDonald's, for Remo, what a Triple M Rocks footy. Out of the centre goes Miller. And Miller's run into trouble and lost the footy. And the free kick's gone to the Dogs. They're working inside. McAndrew's got it half back. And free kick to the Dogs. Back off the footy. It's going to go back towards Dolan, is it? It's Dolan who's got it. He's 70 out. Goes right forward pocket. And the doctor flies Davidson. Not paid the mark. Falls to McAndrew. Tackled by the doctor. And they squeeze the footy in between each other. And there'll be a ball up about 30 out boundary side. From the Western Bulldogs are on the charge.
2: Simon Black, you called it. The Dogs have just gone to another level in the last 5 minutes of this game. It's Christian Petrarca.
0: No.
2: Oh, no. Christian's gone off track. He has, in attempting to clear defensive 50, hit Rory Lobb on the chest, 20 out directly in front.
5: Well, he kicked the ball so well at the start of the year, the track, didn't he? But he has dropped away a bit. No, his foot skills.
2: Big Rory lob. Oh, single fist salute.
4: Oh, they're going to get another footy, the kids.
2: There's another scrum on behind it. No, it's come back very sharply this time. Off field, it's all going against the Gold Coast Suns as they're...
0: It's like they don't know it's stealing.
2: Footies are being pinched.
0: I've never seen anything like it. I know we come to the footy to do this. It's all part of the game.
2: Well, now the Bulldogs fans who've travelled up have got in on the act as well.
5: It was the Gold Coast, Baz.
1: That kid made it out of the stadium too. I watched him. He went right around the outside of the ground.
0: He just thinks it's a game.
5: Been a whole lot of Rocky's footy here.
0: Just thought you want to play the Benny Hill music.
2: Meanwhile, on field, the Dogs have kicked out to a 24-point lead. Let's get down to Bob Jane Teamaster, Linda Mellon. Boot.
6: Hey, Baz, I think you've forgotten Liam Flanagan's words of wisdom that a little bit of deception is never a bad thing here on the Gold Coast. Words to live by.
0: Yes, absolutely. Very good point. For McDonald's and Remote Water, Triple M rocks footy, and the Dogs out of the middle again. Richard drills it, the lob, who led to 48 and hung on to the footy. McAndrew was right on his hammer. And the Mitts went around it and bang, vice-like. And Big Rory's going to go back and have another shot. So we've blinked an eye here. 24 points are up by. Heading out with 30-point lead to be Dobbs this.
1: Got to let the wind do the work here, Big Rory.
0: 22 and a half third term. The Bulldogs have exploded. Lob, high ball. Bends back, too far. 25-point lead to the Bulldogs. 23 third term. Triple M Toyota Tundra scoreboard. They have just gone, well, they're on fire.
2: Kick the last five goals of the game have the Bulldogs. And the Suns, as we've seen in the last 7 weeks, just no answers to this onslaught. Ball's on centre wing, out of sight. Opportunity, potentially. Dylan Patterson, he's fleet of foot. He'll be tough to catch. Inside forward 50. Jeffrey, the ball won't get to him on the full. We'll have a boundary throw in. Left forward pocket for the Gold Coast Suns. Still plenty of time left in this game. And this is where Simon Black and Tom Rockliffe have been calling for some resilience, some hardness from this Gold Coast Suns side.
1: They just need to dig in. They just need to get repeat stoppages. Keep it in their front half. If they don't get a goal here, they need to lock it in for a couple of minutes.
0: Simon Black, Tommy Rockliffe, Triple M Super Super Special comments. And there's the Suns, boundary throwing. Lombard, back of the pack, underground hand pass from King to him. Tried to shuffle it out to Miller. A lot of pressure on. Good tackle from Artie Jones of the Bulldogs. They were circling all the Dogs players.
4: Ned,
0: and they've just kept it contested style for that 10 seconds and caused another stoppage. Ball up at centre half back for the Bulldogs.
2: Petrarca and Miller get in each other's way. Petrarca goes hunting for it against Richards. Rao took it, ran backwards, gave it to Adensel, who gave it to Tuke Miller, all the way back to Dan Rioli. They're almost back at centre wing. Football with Rioli. Now they are at centre wing. McAndrew takes off inside forward 50. The kick drives towards Ben King. He's got some space to operate. Good fly. Came down the first game of Lewis. Didn't know what to do with it in that circumstance. And we'll have a ball up in the left forward pocket for the Suns.
1: They need to lock it in. This is a good from the Gold Coast Suns. A little bit of resilience, repeat entry. They can't let the Dogs go the length of the field here.
0: Sanders taps it from the boundary, throwing it in the back pocket and taps it to Williams. And a long kick to the wing. Artie Jones ran onto it, took a bounce, and he ran into Sammy Collins.
4: Did he get legged?
0: No, play on. So the Suns reclaim. Jeez, he was off to the races, wasn't he?
1: He was stiff. Dan Rioli got him around the ankle.
0: Miller hand pass to Powell, and he wanders into the centre of the ground. This is a slow build-up. A drilling pass to Petrarca, and he's about 70 from home.
2: Long driving kick to the goal square. Lewis up, Karmas down, football in hand. Ball's going to float back out to the outer side. Lob wants the boundary. That'll be a win for the Dogs because the Suns have numbers. They can't keep it in. Well done, Rory Lobb. As we look at the Triple M Harvey Norman replay, that moment from Artie Jones as he took off, Sam Collins said, "I'm not making this a foot race," and just stood in his way like a wall.
0: He
2: said, "I've got no interest in chasing you back inside forward 50.
0: It's like he ran into a bollard. Bang, I didn't see it. Boundary throwing. And it's down to ground level. Lombard's got it again. The hand pass, Petrarca, 50 out. Sums it up. Goes for home. He's pulled the kick and just snuck it in for a point. 6-9-45. The Suns now 10-9. And that is 69 for the Bulldogs. Triple M Toyota Tundra scoreboard. We've got 2.5 minutes left to play in the third quarter, Flanners.
2: So the Dogs lead this by 4 goals. We should remind people, if you're just tuning in, the Suns will be kicking with the breeze in the final term as the Dogs put this out of bounds on the full. The Suns will have the scoring end for the final term.
4: Stand.
2: Simon Black and Tom Rockliffe on the Triple M Seabus Super Special comments. Seabus Super, build your something the smart way. How close do they need to be, Blackie?
5: I think within three goals.
2: All right, so they need one. Miller inside forward 50. Big pack forms again. Ball in dispute. Quick hands from Sanders. Some space for Lombard to operate. Gives it to Patterson on the left shoe. Out of bounds on the foot.
7: Bailey Williams.
0: Missed everything. Harvey Norman replay. Damien Hardwick on the coach's box. A look of concern this weekend at Harvey Norman. Don't miss best brands, best range, best prices. And bonus gift cards as the Bulldogs try to work it out of the back pocket. Short kicks too short. Lombard sweeps on the footy. Well done, Bailey Williams. Second there, but took it away from him. Then tried to tap it away to the Bulldogs' advantage out of the back pocket. They still have possession. A hand pass punch back. And O'Donnell with a long drop punt into vacant territory. Had no one to go to, so he just had to kick it away as long as he could. Noble got there first. It was always going to. Hand pass to Zeke Euland. He's inside forward 50. He's kicked the full forward. It's 10 out from the Suns' goal. A fight for the footy. Sanders in there for the Dogs. Tackle laid on him. Umpire lets him play. Lombard's tackle. Ball still in dispute. The whistle goes. 10 metres out from the Suns' goal.
5: Great resilience from Bulldogs. Been camped in the Suns' forward 50 for the last 4 minutes, and they have not relented. Their pressure's been fantastic, the Dogs.
2: Top of the goal square, Bontempelli. Got boot to ball. High kick, though, Jones. Got caught behind Johnny Noble, who marks 25 out, 45-degree angle.
7: Marks, yeah.
2: Johnny Noble doesn't kick a lot of them. But this would be massive. Simon Black says they need to be within three goals. They currently trail by four. A minute left on the clock in this third term, and Noble to go back to bring it to 18 points. He's had a hell of a season. He'd be in the top two of the BNF right now for the Suns. He and Bodie Yulland. It'd be a bob of the head between the two defenders. This might get Johnson votes. No, he's missed. He's pushed it right. 23 points the margin. Triple M Toyota Tundra scoreboard. 40 seconds left to play third term.
0: So Bramble at full back for the Bulldogs. Usually fairly clean, and he is this time. Short ball to the back pocket to Bailey Williams. Who goes short again, and Williams of the old 1-2 receives it back. And now he runs and delivers a long kick to Lobb at half foot. He was off half forward and easily punched out of his grasp. Powell at half back claims it. Kicks out wide here and finds Zeke Euland, who drops it onto his left boot with a kick back to the wing. Rioli's got it, takes a bounce. Low drop punt forward of the wing is good. And diving and marking off the turf was Adams and Flanners with 4 seconds on the clock. I don't think it's going to matter with a high kick inside. It doesn't. Massive quarter of footy from the Bulldogs. A magnificent term from them. They lead by 23 points. 10-9-69. The Suns in trouble. 6-10-46. 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
2: One quarter left to play on a Sunday evening at People First Stadium, where the Western Bulldogs currently hold a 23-point lead over the Gold Coast Suns. Is it the last quarter in the Suns' season? Dimmer called an end to it last week. Was he just a week early on that call? We're about to find out. Liam Flanagan here alongside Simon Black, Tom Rockliffe, and this man Barry Denner with a Choice Hotels Around the Grounds update. Baz?
0: Yeah, we've got a close one. It's tight, and the Bombers lead by a point at quarter time at Marvel Stadium. And they lead by 1 point over the Giants, 2-4-16 to 2-3-15. The Giants, don't forget Nath Brown, Joey Montagna, if you don't mind, Stevie J and Daisy Thomas are waiting there. Yep. So I'm predicting an upset.
2: That update only for Barry Denner, the Bombers supporter, who wanted to get it in. They're up by a point, so he said we have to interrupt normal programming to talk about the Bombers being up by a point in the first quarter. Belinda Mellon, boundary side for Bob Chain Team Arts B.
6: The Gold Coast Suns have just confirmed that Jed Warner has got through his HIA and will continue to take his place on the field in the final quarter. That wind is still blowing strongly towards the left radio speaker as well, gentlemen, so we'll watch closely as it unfolds. Baz, I want you to do your best to contain your excitement. Thank goodness you tucked into that donut to keep the sugar levels up, eh?
0: Yeah, no, I've tucked in, not just the one, B, don't worry about it.
2: Nice work, B. Bob Jane Seamart, starter financial. 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Suns kicking with the wind in the final term. They trail by 23 points. Can they get there, Blackie?
5: Well, they're gonna have to play some fast footy, no doubt about that. Just some Red Zedlinny stats. The Suns are leading pretty much all areas, but the key area they've been dominated today, where they get opened up, is the scores from turnover. The Bulldogs in that third quarter kicked 5 goals, the Suns didn't kick 1, and 4 of those 5 were from turnover. And just their inability, we keep saying, they just can't seem to defend it at the level. They get opened up when they turn the footy over, and the Bulldogs' transition was just elite. They really played some great footy in that third quarter, did the Dogs. And the Suns here, look, they're going to have to kick, 5 goals to win. They're going to have to play fast. These centre clearances, their midfield's got to get on top. If they're wanted enough, I reckon they're good enough, Baz.
0: Yeah.
5: I think the Dogs are going to be too good.
0: Initial thoughts, Rocky, Penny Hinkley. Looks like he's going to coach the first Tassie team.
25: I think it's a good appointment. I think when he took over at Port Adelaide, they were sort of on their knees, and he built that footy club back up. Yes, didn't taste the ultimate success, but a good first appointment.
0: A tick from Tommy Rockcliffe from McDonald's and Ream Hot Water, Triple M Rocks footy. Kenny Hinkley reportedly coaching inaugural Tassie Devils team. As the Suns go forward, they got the win in the final term, and as Flanner said, they've got a bit of work to do. A big fly for the contest for the mark, about 20 out, and the umpire's going to ball it up. So Moyle, little slap behind to Petrarca, little hand pass to Long, give the don't argue, hand pass Rao, couldn't snap out of the pack, his kick partially smothered, Moyle's got it, Richards laid the tackle, Karmas grabbed the footy, did he try and barge through the pack? No, the umpire gives him the benefit of the doubt. Another ball up, 15 metres out from the Suns' goal.
2: Moyle and English. Richards taken high by Petrarca, who's just had a few sloppy moments tonight by his standards, as Richards exits to the near side. Bailey Williams pursued by Jed Walter at pace. Don't forget Big Jed, a grand final sprint winner. He's got some pace. But the composure is there from the Dogs, bustling it. Go short. Cooper Hines has the ball now. Right half back. 23 points the margin. Oh, Tim English has dropped the sitter. Tried to get past Rioli. Couldn't. Ned Moyle stuck in absolute quicksand and the Dogs are out.
0: Yeah, Fraser's got it on the wing and he just throws it onto his right boot. Long and high inside forward 50. Norton got there late. Collins set underneath the footy. One up for the Suns. Bodie Yulin, little hand pass off to Powell. Another one comes out to Rioli on the wing. Back to Powell. Had to pick it up on the bounce. Did real well. Clean hands to Petrarca. Clean hands again to Zeke Yulin, who kicks the ball on his left to the big man, Walter. Inside forward 50. Shrugged off Busslinger. Didn't go for goal. Pops it onto the head of the big man. King! King marks right forward pocket. 6 metres out. And this could be the start of something big for the Suns in this final term.
25: Feels like this game's going to open right up. There's going to be a lot of opportunities at both ends to score. Need to go back and kick this one, King. Good contested mark.
0: Squares himself up. Snaps on his left. And he's missed. Across the face of goal. The drop wasn't good. And disappointing. 22 points the Bulldogs lead. 2.5 final term.
2: This is
0: making trade score.
2: Where the Suns get opened up. Easy as you like. Bramble went to Richards. Richards went wide. And just like that, the Dogs are almost at centre wing. Football in the hands of Rory Lobb. Driving kick down the line. Couple of Yulins there. Bodie got in the way of little brother. Jones was waiting down. Norton back to Jones. 1-2 along the boundary. Kick inside forward 50. Piercing pass finds Riley West on a good lead, who takes the mark. Called to play on. Didn't go back for the classic shot. Ned Moyle opted for the volleyball fist. Sam Collins decided the same. Suns apparently don't want the football in hand. They're going to get scored against here if Tim English can pick it up. Oh, it's a Tom Rockliffe delight. Ruckman trying to make decisions under pressure.
25: Ball up, injured player.
0: Yeah, Collins is, he's really in distress. We'll have a look at the Harvey Norman. What'd you see, boys?
1: Ball up here, guys. Once he's
25: Artie Jones just got in.
1: Yeah, mate.
25: Hip and shoulder. It's all clean.
0: So Sammy Collins just went straight down.
25: Ribs.
1: Clear a path, wind out guys. Clear a path.
0: All right, so just Ken, trying to suck the breast back.
3: He's a tough man.
0: Deep left forward pocket, the Bulldogs. Grabbed by Morley. Tried to run away with the footy. It was tapped out of his hands. Kennedy's got it. Got it to Lob.
25: Oh.
0: Big Rory. Little snap left foot. It's not going to make the distance. No score. Hand pass comes out and a short kick runs along the ground. Pattinson kicks outside defensive 50. Karmas, little hand pass to Hines, who brings it back in with a little toe poke. And it's a mark for the Bulldogs about, I reckon, about 35 metres out. And a little bit worse than a 45-degree angle for Dolan. In fact, a lot worse. He's only about 10 or 12 metres inside the boundary.
3: Yeah, it was beautifully played by the Bulldogs. They just closed out defensively when the ball trickled outside 50. They were set up, had the extra number, and it's just a sensible play. Lowered the eyes, the uncontested mark. Great start, great play from the Doggies.
0: And the Suns pull it together. Are they losing it? Are they losing structure as Dolan? This will really hurt if he puts it through for the Dogs. It's across the face of goal.
1: All clear.
0: And off hands through for 1 point. So they get a little reprieve. 10-10-70 the Bulldogs. 6-11-47 the Suns. 23 points. The Bulldogs weigh 4.5 final turn.
2: Suns have taken the shackles off, though. It's all run and gun football. Jeffrey was good against Karmas. Body work and then a one-hander. Two bounces along centre wing. Kick inside forward 50. Long, undersized against Bailey Williams. Williams did really well. Took an intercept mark. Goes short, finds Sanders. Sanders squares the ball, finds Tim English. Still on his defensive 50 arc.
25: Certainly opened up at it this game.
2: Karmas to Williams. It's opened up both ways, though, and that's the danger for the Suns because the Dogs are rolling. There's going to be a free kick going to Rory Lobb. Just shoved out of it by Mac Andrew, who is turning into an absolute serial offender when it comes to free kicks that hurt his team. Had his legs broken by Riley Sanders. Intercept mark from Yulin.
0: So deep back pocket. They've got to start again.
3: Oh, 50.
0: What's the 54?
3: In the protected area. I think it was... Catcher was actually Bazard. Yeah, inside the protected area. 50 metres would come through the middle of the ground.
0: So Bodie Yulin's right in the centre now. He drills the pass. Petrarca. Little hand pass off to Humphrey. One step goes out wide. The King again. He'll mark. This time he's about 40 out again wide. Right half forward, about 10 metres inside the boundary.
3: Well, he's going to have the wind right in his back. We saw Christian Petrarca kick from pretty much his exact same spot about 40 minutes ago. This is a massive kick. If there any chance, I always feel, Baz, he's got to go back and kick this one.
0: Well, the big man's getting his hands on the footy. Can he finish for his teammates? He's the target. Getting opportunity. Tough kick, 48 out, wind blowing, he fires, it's gone across the face again. And through for another point, they're 6-12 now. 48, 10-10-70 the Bulldogs. Triple M Beacon Trade scoreboard. 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
2: Let's kick 1-3 this afternoon, Ben King.
3: 1-4 now.
2: 1-4 now. Mac Andrew was held onto by Lobb. Umpire was blindsided. Lobb paid the mark. So the clock's starting to become the friend of the Bulldogs. They lead the game by 22 points with 14 and a half left to play. As Lobb drives it down the near side, Oscar Adams will fly over Artie Jones. And boundary line wins out. We'll have a throw in. The wind continues to howl here at People First Stadium. It favours the Gold Coast Suns. They're just unable to make the most of it. Haven't kicked a goal since Leo Lombard in the second quarter.
0: All along the watchtower.
25: Harvey Norman, Dimmer, frustrated in the box, as always.
2: Just say he's overly emotional.
0: Don't push too hard on the windows. Miller kicks from the wing back here in front of us, forward of the wing, it's punched out of bounds. So still searching for that opening goal, the final term. We've already gone 7.5 minutes. As the game just slips a little bit further away. A lot of work to do here, the Suns.
25: Triple M Red Z Lending Ladder as well has the Dogs live in seventh.
0: Red Z Lending, loads for the self-employed, rdzed.com. Win, grab the footy in the boundary throwing. Croft tries to work through, ran into Rao. He tackles Rao, ball spilled to Miller. Miller on the wing, hand pass Petrarca, hand pass to Noble, put him under the pump, surrounded by Bulldogs. They'll win it. Davidson, hand pass Bramble. Dak to Davidson, he's in the centre, he's tackled. Held to him, said the umpire. Another ball up, Lombard the tackler, right in the middle of People's First Stadium.
2: Choice Hotel around the ground, hate to break it to you, Baz. Giants are back in front of the Bombers.
0: Well, by 2 points, 9.5 second term, you're right.
2: As Sanders was clean.
0: Not that I'm watching it.
2: Oh, that kick's going to keep rolling in front of Cooper Hines. It'll be a free kick, Suns. Zeke Yulin has football in hand, and with a real aerobics Oz-style headband going on for Zeke.
3: Real 80s look.
2: Yeah, it is. Kick's good though. Took Miller, short. Going to drive it down to the pocket. Once Ben Long, there's no communication there. There's just a real lack of connectivity amongst about this Sun side as the Bont releases to the outer side.
0: Bouncing the ball out of defensive 50 was Busslinger, who goes very short to the outer side wing. And the mark taken by...
4: Get on, play on.
0: Bramble, in fact, it's McNair. One way, then the other got smashed on the kick. Marcus Bontempelli, downfield free kick. Fair enough or not?
3: Yeah, it was a hit the back of his head very hard. Sort of a bit of a mini shirt front as he kicked it.
0: So the Bulldogs in possession through Caulfield. And a long kick to full forward. And mark taken. Walter back there trying to work it out for the Suns. Another whistle, dropping the ball. Free kick to the Suns.
25: Kingman for holding the ball. He grabbed it off the contest. He was still mid-air and got tackled. Stiff. Triple M Harvey Norman replay.
4: Play on.
0: So a short kick to halfback now.
4: Stand.
0: Just got to find a way, the Suns here. Do the numbers lean their way, Blackie, early in this final term? It seems to me they've had plenty of it.
3: A lot of the key stats are mentioned three-quarter time in the Suns' favour, but it's the ability to score from turnover. The Dogs have eaten them up today.
2: Red Z Lending Loans for the self-employed, REDZED.com. There's the moment. This game has been blowing in the wind. And Marcus Bontempelli simply said, I've had enough. Walked up to John Noble, pinged him holding the football, 40 out directly in front to go back to kick his third and probably ice the game for the Dogs.
0: How's the game awareness with the Bont?
3: Yeah, he's incredible, isn't he? Just anticipated so beautifully. Yeah. Net him off for the Suns, trying to do the right thing, get his speedster involved, but just wasn't the handball. Wasn't on with a great Bont in the vicinity to tackle him.
2: Seven-time All-Australian, six-time Best and Fairest, two-time Brownlow bridesmaid.
0: Look at that.
2: And with three tonight, the Bont might have iced the game for the Dogs. Tom Rockliffe is jumping in the box because he gets to go down and ask Bont for his boots.
0: Oh, Tommy!
2: Triple M Beacon Trade scoreboard. 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
25: There's Libba just up there on the Triple M Harvey Norman replay next to his mates. His mate's got a can of Bundy in his hand just next to standard of Libba. But the Bont, I mean, he's been the difference again tonight. He's kicked the three goals. He's been everywhere. He's done it defensively. 14 contested possessions. Triple M Red Z Lending Stats. I'm not sure who's doing the Triple M VP tonight, whether it's me or Blackie, but it's probably safe to say that he might have his name penciled in for the three. He does it all. He goes back. He's nailed it. Real captain's goal. In the end, it makes it really difficult now for the Suns to get back into this.
0: 28 points a dog's way for McDonald's, Ream Hot Water, Triple M Rocks footy. Out of the centre go the Suns. Lombard went to hand pass, changed his mind. Tackle, but slung out a hand pass wide. Long lays a high tackle on McNeil. And he'll get the free kick at half back. Triple M Seabus Super Special comments this afternoon and into this evening. The great Tommy Rockliffe for the great Simon Black. Seabus Super, build your something the smart way.
2: The floating kick. From McNeil.
25: Gee, they're giving silly free kicks away here, Gold Coast.
2: That goal has kind of unleashed them to just play with a recklessness. Ben Long giving a free kick away, unrealistic attempt free kick. They're going to get the ball back out of bounds on the full right half back. It'll be with Bodie Yulin in hand. 76 plays 48. We've still got 10.5 minutes to play, and Lee Matthews' mathematics says that there's still a chance, especially with this breeze, but that kick's gone straight down the throat of Aaron Norton.
0: They're starting to look a long way off at the moment as Norton kicks back to Caulfield. Caulfield kicks back to half-back, and Busslinger will mark. So the Dogs look in control. They've got a job to do in this final term against the breeze, and they're doing it very, very well. The option, the lead came to the wing broadcast side, Selwood. The kick was beautiful. And he marks on his chest about 2 metres of separation from his opponent in Pattinson. So he's called the play on. The kick was touched. And now there'll be a fly that won't be. Hang on. A push and attempt of the kick that was touched. And the free kick will go back to Zeke Uhland, who was shoved in the pack. So he's on the wing for the Suns. Goes back onto his left boot. Bombs at the half forward. Walter tries to use his body to get Karmas out of the way. Spilled to Pattinson ground level. Puts it out in front of Mac Andrews at full forward. Now he's marked. He came out to about 25 out. The kick was very good. And Mac Andrews directly in front can have a shot for goal. He'll drop it onto his boot at 30.
3: Yeah, it was a great kick, wasn't it, from Pattinson. He just forced Mac Andrews to lead into that ball. He said, this is where it's going to go. And if you want it, here it is. Beautiful piece of play from Pattinson.
0: So he's been swung to the forward side of the ground. McAndrew settles with a footy for the set shot. Direct drop punt. 30 out, puts it through. The Suns finally get it. Their first goal of the final term at the 14 and a half minute mark. They get a 7-12-54. 22 points in arrears of the Bulldogs. 11-10-76. Triple M Beacon Trade scoreboard.
3: Well, there's still 9 minutes to go in the game, Rock, and if they're good enough, they're fighting for the ball out the back there at the Gold Coast Stadium. They're always down that open, exposed end. They go through the goals, the footy, and they always try and run off of the ball. But look, the Gold Coast Suns here, that's their first goal for the second half, so that's been very disappointing from them. There is just under 9 minutes remaining. If they are good enough, Baz, there is an opportunity, as Flanders said. the old Lee Matthews saying, but a lovely kick on the Harvey Norman replay there from Patterson. Just place the ball out in front of Mac Andrew. He's obviously shifted forward, given a little bit up front, and a little bit of reward for the transfer.
0: Crossing the Marvel Stadium after this one. The Bombers 3-6-24 lead the Giants 2-7-19, 16.5.
2: Oh, stay here though, Baz, because Patterson's just marked a centre-half forward with the breeze at his back.
25: Going to back himself in too, the young
2: fella. He had Tuke Miller run past. He had Bailey Humphrey run past. But the young man in his first season, they said, no, I think I'll handle this.
0: Well, this is a moment, isn't it?
2: Mm-hmm.
0: Two goals in a minute, within a minute.
25: It's a great kick from him before his delivery inside 50. If he goes back and nails this one.
2: This just might bring the Suns to life. He's ignoring all short leads. With the breeze at his back, Dylan Patterson says believe.
0: Hello.
2: 76 plays 60 with 8:15 left to play. This one ain't over yet. Triple M Beacon Trade scoreboard. The Suns are coming.
0: Well, the battling Bulldogs have got a bit of a job on their hands now. Two within a minute. And just the warning bells start to ring in the ears of it, don't they?
25: It certainly does. And the Bont's back on the ground for the Western Bulldogs. They've seen enough with him on the bench. They've got to win this centre-bounce clearance. This is going to be the most important centre-bounce clearance of the night. Matty Rao back on for the Suns as well. So they've loaded up the Gold Coast. They've got Tuke Miller in there as well. Noah Anderson for the Dogs. They've just got to find a way to get it forward now. 8 minutes. Plenty of game time left. They've got the wind as well.
0: For McDonald's, a Ream Hot Water, Triple M Rocks footy, ball thrown in the air, Moyle down the Miller, overran the footy, Frazier's ground level, wins it for the Dogs, hand pass to Sanders, hand pass to Williams, hacks a kick to half four, good work Noble, got in front of Waitman in the one-on-one, took the mark through centre halfback.
2: Some energy at People First Stadium. Noah Anderson, the skipper of the Suns, has options laterally, chooses one. Caleb Lewis, first gamer. Draws the handball. Dan Rioli with a bounce takes off. This kick will go inside forward 50. Bailey Humphrey has to fly. Undersized against Caulfield. King's hands were good. Went in the Patterson direction. Hold in. Over boundary throwing. Suddenly the run and the dash is back off half back, Blackie.
3: Yeah, it is. It's looking very. Johnny Noble involved. Dan Rioli involved. It's looking very potent now for the Suns all of a sudden.
0: So a boundary throw in left forward pocket for the Suns. They got two in a minute. Another opportunity looms here. 16 points the margin. They kick with a breeze. Moyle slaps to the front of the pack. Miller lays a tackle. It spills to Bailey Williams of the Dogs. Kick out of the back pocket. Good. Waitman in front of Rioli takes the mark right in front of us.
2: It was a big mark. Rioli got lost under the flight of the football. Waitman with an important catch. Drives it to the logos. No mark taken. West and Lobb, numbers for the Dogs. Kennedy with three goals this evening. He's been one of the Dogs' best. The kick not his. Collins intercept and the switcher play will happen. Tuke Miller and there's runners to the outer side.
0: So Miller, virtually true centre-half back, went to Lombard straight through the corridor and he marks in front of English. Lombard turns, defensive side of the wing, eyes darting left and right. Who's going to run for him? Miller it is, who runs around him. He receives the hand pass. Another one to Anderson. Kick forward. Bodie Euland underneath it. Does he pay the mark or free kick? He is.
3: Lucky.
0: Euland has it. Forward of the wing, out of sight of the ground. Now a crowded forward 50. He lopes back with a footy. In no hurry. Just throws it onto the right boot. King comes from a long way. It bounced off his chest. He got there, but he was sprinting. And when he got there, it bounced off in front of him. The pack formed over the footy. We're going to have another ball up 40 out from their goal.
25: How did he drop that? On the Harvey Norman replay, straight in the breadbasket.
2: Ball up. Suns forward 50. Zeke Euland. Bont got in the way of Lombard. West. Lombard. Couple of tough hombres. Frazier. Handball works out. Sanders. Davidson. The Bont. Composure. Links up with Sanders. They're running on the outer side. The Dogs. They're roaring with numbers. If they're clean, they'll get inside forward 50. Kennedy. Pokey sort of kick. Oh. Here it is. Jordan Croft. Your moment. To the goal line. Oh! Cooper Hines has run into the post. It's a minor score to the Dogs. 77-60. We've still got 5.5 to play on the Triple M Beacon Trade scoreboard.
0: Oh, brought back in real quick too. Anderson marks at halfback for the Suns. 17 points, three straight kicks. Suns have woken up and they're on the charge. 5.5 minutes left to play in the match. Their tails are up, they're bouncing around. The kick back to Collins, looks to the outer side. His kick's going to fall short. West couldn't mark, good pressure on that. Ball at ground level. Over the footy was Zeke Ulan. Hand pass to Bodie Ulan. Hand pass to Powell. He runs away. Takes a bounce. He's on the wing out of side. Kick forward. Good mark taken. Humphrey's got it. He's 55 out. Long to McAndrew. Karma's with him. McAndrew went over his head. The ball kept floating. The wing took it. And it bounced out of bounds. About 25 around from the Suns' goal.
25: They both misread that. It continued to go, didn't it?
3: I've had two opportunities this Suns in the last minute, and they've butchered both.
2: 5 minutes left. 17 points the difference. Suns forward 50. Boundary throw in. Ball's going to land 15 out from the Suns' goal. Kennedy's gone back and put himself into a defensive position for the Dogs. Going to have a ball up. 77 plays 60. The Suns have kicked the last two goals of the game to bring the crowd back into this one. At home, Moyle went corridor. Rao went stiff arm. Got by Kennedy, holding the football. Kennedy's been supreme tonight for the Dogs.
3: Yeah, he sure has. He's tackling pressure, defensive part of his game, and then the offensive side. He's ticked all the boxes. You're right, Flanners.
0: And brave the Bulldogs, bruised and battered, and they still have a 17-point lead. As Kennedy from halfback kicks out here to the wing, broadcast side. Pack flies, no mark. Norton puts his head over it, bumped off, and he goes again. Second effort, holds it in. It's all on the wing. Players from both sides, loose footy umpire will ball it up. We'll keep an eye on the clock. 4 minutes, Flanners, and 14 seconds left. 17 points up the Dogs.
2: Corridor taps a good one for the Suns. Noble's going to send it inside forward 50. King to go one out against O'Donnell. Karmas came across in support. McAndrew leads the race. Oh, was that out of bounds on the full by Buslinger? I don't think it was. And another boundary thrown in the right forward pocket this time. You want to see more movement here from the Suns on the fly, right?
25: Well, they need to get one here from this forward 50 stoppage. 4 minutes to go in the game. They need to be perfect. They've got to kick three goals. Need to get one from this stoppage as the rain starts to tumble down here.
0: Wow. Tommy Rockcliffe, Simon Black, Triple M C-Bus Super Special comments. 4 minutes left to play. Back pocket, Dogs win it. Sanders, brilliant. Hand pass, punch back towards Karmas. Just hacked the kick outside defensive 50. And there he is again. Kennedy worked his way in the front of Powell in a one-on-one. Took a strong chest mark.
25: Pissing down, Baz. It's coming in sideways at the moment.
0: Correct.
3: Coming in the boxes.
0: Yes, it is. On you, Blackie, because your window's open. Well done. Well played.
2: Sanders down the line. Time running out for the Gold Coast Suns. Powell overran it. Eventually got it to Rao. Bodie Ulan. Dan Rioli hasn't stopped running all evening. Moyle gave it back to him. Free kick. Noble to take it. Play on call. Clock continues to count. McAndrew the target. It got through Buku Karmas' hands as we look back and see Dan Rioli still on his hands and knees. Triple M Harvey Norman replay will show us what happened.
25: He's just come back from a broken jaw as well, hasn't he?
2: Yeah, he has.
25: Lob got him flush.
0: No, he immediately put his hand to that jaw.
25: The rain is falling at the right end and it's hitting the ground at the left end of this oval. It's coming in sideways.
0: Moyle got the tap in the forward pocket, but again, sharked by Bailey Williams, who goes onto his left boot. Long kick outside defensive 50, and Lobb will be happy to see that out of bounds. Gets a bit of attention from the outer side.
2: Bob Jane T-Marts, B.
6: Oh, Christian Petrarca is so frustrated here on the boundaries. He's been waving his arms, trying to get back on the ground, but he's been on for about 6 minutes now on the bench. And, of course, all the players have been on the other side of the ground. He hasn't been able to inject himself in the game. You see the rain, boys? That's how the wind has been the whole time this game. You can now just actually see it moving through the pattern of the rain.
2: Ball back into play. Powell, short, centre-half forward, Rioli back on his feet. Opportunity out wide. Looks corridor now. Sharp pass, long. Going to be tough in these conditions to mark those sort of kicks. Lombard with a good tackle. Ball up, 40 out from the Suns' goal. 2.5 on the clock, 17 points the margin.
0: So B in the rain down there. Bob Jane T-Mart, start of financial year sale is on now. 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Bulldogs at halfback again. Good work, Frazier. Hacked the ball out to the wing, but It's a mark by Collins, who stands alone for the Suns. Hand pass back to Powell. His old defensive mate, been there a long time. Got it to Rao. Back to Powell by hand. Now he kicks back. Andrew shoved the pack forward but didn't complete the mark. Protected the drop zone. The ball bounced behind him and went through for a rush point to the Suns. 16-point lead is the Bulldogs. Triple M, Beacon Trade scoreboard. 25 final term. The important clock, the countdown clock. 2 minutes and 6 seconds of game time left.
2: It'll be bustling and a bring it back in for the Dogs. He comes near side. Boundary line wins out. 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

0: Last line of defence for the Suns. Hand pass Noble, hand pass Anderson, hand pass out wide and the Suns are away.
1: Everything has to go perfectly now. Long must mark. It gets over his head, it gets over King's head. And the boundary line wins out. So with a minute 18, the Dogs are going to record a win.
2: They're going to slide up to 7th position. Flanners at
1: the
2: massive
1: live ladder, Blackie.
2: 7th, and next month they've got the Tigers, they've got the Dockers, the North Melbourne and the Blues. So 3 of the 4, you expect them to at least win those. So they're well positioned.
1: Luke Beveridge described it midweek as this team is on a pilgrimage to find new ways to play, find different players to put responsibility on.
3: Yours?
1: As the Suns work it to 40 metres out where Petrarca will mark and go back to kick it his second. Luke Beveridge said that this team needs to find a way to stop relying on the usual match winners that always have to chip in for them. As Petrarca nails his second, 47 seconds the clock will stop at, 45 in fact, and the margin is 10 points. The ball will go back into the middle. It's going to be too little too late, you think, for the Gold Coast Suns.
4: We're going to have to be absolutely perfect from here, aren't they? They're going to have to win this centre bounce clearance, kick a goal within sort of 10 seconds. So whether someone comes out in the middle on the fly and nails it, or they find a mark inside 50, they're just trying to work out exactly what they want to do, particularly around their forwards, whether they pull them all back deep inside 50, which I think they've gone a split. They've gone 3 up at the line and 3 deep, but they're going to have to be perfect out of the centre square bounce. But the rain probably came at the wrong time for them, didn't it? Just made it a little bit more tricky as their forwards now are directed to go back. So the 6 forwards have all gone deep. So watch for a midfielder to get on the fly here. Noah Anderson potentially knock it over from 50.
0: From McDonald to Ream Hot Water, Triple M rocks footy. They've got to go quick, and they do. Miller's got it in the centre. Little hand pass and a kick inside. Tumbling ball. No mark taken. 40 out, grabbed by Petrarca. Little snap from King. 40 out. Won't make the distance. Does it though? Touched on the line. Touched on the line. 9 points up are the Bulldogs. The Suns were charging. Still 30 seconds left on the clock.
1: It was Nick Caulfield and Jed Buslinger both getting back there. Not caring for their well-being. They were prepared to take on the goalpost. They'll bring it back into play. Tuke Miller caught by the shirt. Inside forward 50. Bailey Williams was taken out of it. That'll be a free kick and that'll do it.
3: Straight back to him.
1: Bailey Humphrey on Bailey Williams. It was Bailey on Bailey Crime.
0: Yes. And the old Bailey said it's a free to Bailey.
3: Move it on.
1: You always trust the old Bailey, Baz.
0: So Williams out of the back pocket. High kick to the wing. And a mark taken by the big man, English. Bit sore. Had a tough month, and there he is. And there it is for the Bulldogs. That is an impressive win. They did it tough, and they got the job done. Western Bulldogs, 11-11-77, beat the Suns, 9-14, 68 by 9 points.

0: Saints. They lost players early. They bounced back. A couple of sore ones out there this afternoon. Job done by 9 points. 11-11-77. 9-14-68. Simon Black, initial thoughts.
1: Oh, it was a cracking game in the end. I thought the Bulldogs, what the difference between the two was their third quarter, Baz. We'll go down to hear the bond at ground level.
0: Yeah, courtesy of ground level, Channel 7 with Shane Corfield.
2: Yeah, you're happy when you get a bit of space, to be fair. It's one of those rounds, big open ground. You can often find little pockets at different points. And so, another sort of gritty win where nothing felt, at different points, it felt like we had control of the game, but really challenged with their sort of contested and clearance stuff this time. So it was nice to sort of feel like we built a bit of a lead and then, squandered a few late, and they did well to sort of really test us at the end.
3: And you come up here for a few extra days before the match, which is a bit unusual. Although the weather wasn't great, was it nice to bond together as a team? You're seventh on the ladder now, so things are looking up.
2: Yeah, I mean, you know how tight it is at the top, and we still got probably a lot to prove, it feels like, to really mark our credentials for the season. And it didn't help with two guys, with Riley Garcia and Tom Liberatore coming out really the day before. It just meant we had to make a little rejig and a shift. And I think we're just calling on our younger blokes and less experienced guys to continue to sort of carry the care.

0: and to help push us forward. And so I think there are another couple of good performers today, and that's what it's going to take, you know, pushing deep into the season and hopefully on, beyond from there is need that squad mentality. So for us, it was nice to have a couple of days up here. But like you said, it's sometimes just good being away the whole group, and hopefully we get a bit of energy from that going into the back end.
1: You get the surfboard out and hit the waves. No, it's a bit dangerous in the surf at the moment, but it's the blue-collar dogs. You all get to work. You've got so many role players, and everyone's just chipping in, doing their job.
0: Yeah, I mean, that's what it takes. We're probably still searching for a bit of what our best looks like from quarter to quarter, and that's the challenge of a long season that's really tight. You know, we know ultimately where our percentage is at, which doesn't sort of look so great, but ultimately you just got to keep winning, and I think that's a bit of our attitude is just finding a way at the minute, and so it's nice to keep getting wins on the board while we feel like we need to retool and troubleshoot a bit. So you've got to take them as they come and take the positives out of it and just sort of keep pushing forward.
1: Another wonderful performance, well played, and a great win for the Dogs. Good on you.
2: Thanks, no, I'll tell you what, any 4 points is good, Blackie, as you know, but when you're away from home and you do it hard, it feels even better, doesn't it?
3: Oh, absolutely, Buzz. There was a massive game for both clubs, and the Bulldogs knew the repercussions of losing this one. So they were, I mean, that's that, the class rose to the fore in that set, that third quarter. They shifted gears, didn't they? They kicked 5 goals to zero in that third term, and that was the difference at the end of the game. The Suns were impressive in that last quarter with the wind in their towels, but that the third quarter is what won it for them, and the class of that man, Marcus Pontepalli, is to sit here and watch him live. We don't see him a whole lot up here in Queensland, and just the time he has and the class he has, it's just a treat to watch.
2: Magic. Simon Black with us, a superstar in his own right, commenting on another superstar. Dogs by 9 points. 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
2: Good game of footy. The Dogs by 9 points over the Suns. Let's go down to the rooms for the song.
21: Oh, you've missed it, Baz.
2: And a round of applause for the song. I reckon it was magnificent. The Triple M MVP award for Leica. This one's from Leica. Fresh food that improves your dog's poos. Glorious. Blackie, how'd you see it? 1-2-3.
3: Yeah, it was quite challenging with 1-2-3, but I went with Matty Kennedy for the one vote. He had the 17 touches, kicked three goals, Baz, but some of his defensive work was outstanding, I thought, throughout the course of the day. So he gets my one vote. Two votes to Gold Coast Suns. Took Miller, he had 39 touches. He had 9 clearances, 17 contested possessions, 5 inside 50s. He battled his backside off for the Suns, and the great man got the 3 votes. Marcus Bontempelli, 23 touches, 3 goals, 565 metres gain, 9 score involvements, 5 clearances. Just an absolute pleasure to watch him play live.
2: We'll get down to the room shortly, and Liam Flanagan down there, of course, with the great Tommy Rockliffe. Can they be dangerous, the Bulldogs? We know they swing a lot of chains. They've had massive injury problems at the start of the year. Settled, winning. This is a tough win. They've got it. They've got the 4 points. Move away, go home, move on to next week. We're heading to September. Do you see green shoots as far as finals goes for the Bulldogs?
3: Yeah, I do, Baz. I put them in the GWS Giants category where their best is scary good. And I think if they can somewhat climb towards their best, they will do some real damage in September. And this runway from here on in, where, as I mentioned, we're 3/4 plus through the season now, you can build some form into this back end of the year. They're 7th after tonight, and they should win 3 of the last 4 games the next month ahead. So I think they're really well placed. I think they can seriously do some damage going forward.
2: Are you flabbergasted by the last 8 losses by the Suns? Did you see it coming? Could you sense something? Or are you a little bit blown away? And what's happened?
3: Well, I am. I mean, after Darwin, I was going up there every year. They were 7-3 or 7-2, they were, and they were in really good shape. But, yeah, there's obviously something that's going on. And the ability for them to fight this year out is going to be really important, I feel, for how they bounce into the preseason the next year. So they've got to show a bit of resolve and character for the next 5 weeks.
2: Thanks, Blackie. Let's go down to the rooms. Big Tommy's down there, and he's got the big fella, Rory Lobb.
22: Yeah, gents, enough about the Gold Coast Suns. They lost tonight. We're in the winner's room down here with the Dogs, and we got the Rory Lobb down here. Rory, how was that win tonight?
23: Yeah, it was good. It's been a while since we played up here, actually. I think it's been like 4 years or something like that. And, yeah, to come up here, tricky conditions with that win. But yeah, it was great to get the 4 points.
24: We missed that question, so we're having a few issues here, mate. How were the conditions out there? It was blowing sideways. We've seen the rain fall late.
23: Yeah, I mean, it was good that the rain came late. I mean, it would have been a bit trickier if it was there all game. But yeah, I mean, the wind was doing a fair bit. You know, it's hanging up in that wind coming from the right of screen, and then yeah, it was carrying a fair way going the other way. But yeah, it was good to get the dub.
24: Now, I spoke about it pre-game, about watching Marcus Bontempelli live. I reckon he's been the best player in the competition for the best part of a decade, probably 10 years. He was everywhere again tonight. What's it like running out there and being led by him?
23: Yeah, I mean, he's just inspirational. He just finds a way to pop up at the right times. He puts himself in such good positions, and you know, he's such a good leader. Always stands up in the big moments. What did he kick, 3 tonight? Yeah, I mean, he could have kicked another couple, I reckon.
22: Lobby, are you aware of your milestone game tonight? Do you know what tonight was for you?
23: Yeah, I'm always paying attention to those things. Have I tied Giants for most games at one single club? Is that the milestone? Or?
22: You've gone past them.
23: I've gone past it. Oh, there we go.
22: You're officially a Bulldog now. It was however many for Frio, 73 for the Giants, and this was game 74 as a Bulldog.
23: Yeah. No, it's good. It was good to get over that milestone. My aim is to play 100 games at the Dogs. Hopefully the body holds up. I'm 33, but no, I feel like I've got a lot of footy left. It'd be good to get 100 here.
22: What is the vibe? I mean, look, the log jam in that mid-table with the wild card round coming in this season, it is a real fight, you know, an SHIT fight for those final spots. And you've got a couple of those games against North Melbourne and the other teams fighting for those wild card spots. What's the mentality of the team heading into this final 5 rounds of the season?
23: Yeah, well, we usually find a little bit of plateau with a few teams this time of year, but this is exactly what the AFL wanted. They wanted a fight this back half, and, you know, we're going to be scrapping for every game. You know, we put ourselves in a decent position. We don't feel like we played our best footy this year, but we found a way to get some wins and set ourselves up for the back half this year, so hopefully we can go on a little bit of a run.
22: Now, Rock, do you want to ask the question that you wanted? Can you ask Lobby if he can ask the question that you wanted to ask him?
24: I said pre-game that I wanted Bontempelli's boots if we were down here tonight, but I'm not that big of a fan. I love him, but I won't go and ask him for his boots. But just quickly before we finish up, your role's slightly shifted. You're spending a lot more time in the ruck. How have you found that?
23: Yeah, I mean, a bit of a mixed bag for me this year. I think I've only played a month as a full-time key back, and, you know, I'd love to be playing there. I feel like that's my best position at this time in my career, but with Sammy Darcy going down and Timmy's had a little bit of an interrupted year, I've had to be jumped around a little bit. You know, I've always said I'm happy to do whatever's best for the team, and tonight I was able to get on the end of a couple. I mean, Mac had me early in the first half, and I felt like I got a little bit back in that third quarter. So, yeah, I'm happy to do whatever it takes to get the win.
24: Well, good luck for the rest of the season, mate. We'll let you go and enjoy with your teammates. Congratulations. We're having a few issues down here, Flanners. You take this mic. You're the host.
22: We're working off one microphone down here, you and I. Poor old Lobby was standing on, waiting down there, wanting to know if we were going to talk to him. And we're having some serious technical difficulties down here tonight, Rock. But that's okay. Rory Lobb joining us, thanks to Bob Jane Team Mart. Start a financial year sale is on now, bobjane.com.au. Let's have a look at the McDelivery well played moment. It happened tonight at the 14th minute of the first quarter, and here's how we called it on Triple M Footy. Hines is in some space, handball to centre half forward. Here's the champ, Bontempelli, moving in slow motion, just coasting, setting sail on that left shoulder. Take a bow! Tommy Rockcliffe's favourite, the Bont, kicks the dogs first. Does move in slow motion. Is that what inspired your footy career, that slow motion type movement, Rock?
24: Well, that's what all the good players do. They get time and space and they make everything slow down around them, flat it.
22: Hey, flew at McDonald's, when the footy's on, you can't miss a moment. 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Amy Clangers for Good is back with the biggest prize pool ever. Your footy clanger could win you or your club a share in $250,000. T's and C's do apply, as Tom Rockcliffe is just wandering around, just getting stuck into Lukey Power, who's here and is assistant at the Bulldogs now. Rock, can this Bulldogs side do some damage in September?
24: Yeah, I think they can. I think their best is certainly good enough, and they've got a few injuries at the moment, but you see their superstars that they've got, their ability to go out there and potentially impact the scoreboard is sensational.
22: Tommy Rockcliffe just having a cuddle with his old teammate Lukey Power in the background. 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We're going to wrap things up here, technical difficulties and all. Coming up on Triple M, it's the second half of the Bombers and the Giants. 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
14: 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Thank so you, don't Bill. 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
2: All over here at People's First Stadium. The Bulldogs by 9 points over the Suns. 11-11-77. The Suns 9-14-68. Let's go straight to Marvel Stadium. It's the Bombers taking on the Giants. Nathan Brown and Joe Montagna heading up the court.
29: Inside 450. The ball going out the back. And they're under pressure here at the moment. That is a big tackle out of the top of the square by Durham. Now this is the sort of pressure we've wanted to see from the Bombers. For 18 weeks.
30: Welcome to our Victoria, South Australian, Western Australian audience joining us. Early stages, third quarter. Can you believe Essendon 24 leading the Giants 22?
29: Freaking.
30: A low scoring scrap. Giants are 2-10.
31: Well, they're about to kick another one.
30: And they get a free kick. It's going to go the way of Jacob Farrow.
32: You said earlier, hasn't kicked a goal.
30: No.
32: Big time.
30: Has not kicked a goal. He had a shot in the first quarter and went out on the full. This is his moment to extend the Essendon lead. Giants have been wasteful, and Essendon have absolutely dominated the clearance game to have their two-point lead. Farrow walks in, should kick his first goal in AFL footy, and they come from everywhere. There's good energy about the Bombers today. Every single teammate gives his head a rub. And Essendon are out to an 8-point lead, 4-6-30. The Giants 2-10-22. Early stages, third quarter. Triple M Toyota Tundra scoreboard. Toyota Tundra, ready for everything.
32: Good call, that's Stevie. Good pressure from the Bombers. 224 in this third term, true man. That's correct on the Reds head.
3: Yeah, spot on. Their season average is only 169, Daisy.
32: That is outstanding. And you can actually see a bit of system to this defence. It's come forward, one rolling up after the other. So we've seen a few of these Bombers games on the Sunday arvos, and there hasn't been a whole lot of system to be able to visually sort of understand, but today it's been very good.
29: Robbo on the boundary.
32: Robbo!
4: Toby Green, ice on the quad, left quad. If you got ice on the quad, looks like you might be done for the afternoon. So left quad, Toby Green.
29: Yeah, it's not a good spot to be injured. So the Bombers go forward again. Opportunity, they burst through. Alakchar was there. He couldn't take it with him. Kakko had a big tackle. So too to Dave Wicks, and they're starting to build the Bombers.
30: Some energy in the building now.
5: Coming out here. Thank you.
29: Umpire takes the footy, makes a path for himself, Brian to the ruckwork against Brown. Very fast Brown, as Stevie tells us. Slapped forward by Jake Stringer. Hamilton, Grzeski had the double back and handball it. Angwin, here's Brown. He wasn't fast then. He just got mowed down by Merritt.
32: Zach Merritt's the fastest person in the world.
30: Has to be. He ran down the fastest man in the world. Gave it to Reed. Drives it in deep. Durham's in a one-on-one. Gets to the back. Himmelberg. Durham. Got the handball up. Nick Bryan, the ruckman. Oh, the Bombers are on fire. And it might be a small crowd, but they're in full voice at Marvel Stadium. The big ruckman has kicked two. He's doubled his career tally. And all of a sudden, pressure on the Giants. Bombers lead by 14, 5-6-36. The Giants are still 2-10-22. Triple M Toyota Tundra scoreboard.
32: Well, it's good defence again. So that ball, as it was transitioning, Rzeszewski gets it on the outer wing. He looks up. There's nothing to go to. Good structure behind the footy. Then rolls inboard. Brown looks up. He's about to take off. Couldn't, so was bought some time. Merritt applies a tackle. They go back in, get a good contest on the goal line, and score. There's a bit of belief growing around the ground, Stevie. Didn't think coming here that the Giants would have 22 points halfway through the third term and they'd be losing. This was not on any bingo card.
8: It wasn't on any bingo card. And it just seems to be all working out for the Bombers right at the moment.
29: Big Nick Bryan getting the job done in the middle. Kicked two goals and has been outstanding. Oh. Bombers out of the middle again through Merritt. Handball went back to Roberts. Roberts handballs it. They're going backwards at the moment. McGrath feeds it all the way back to the defensive 50. And they find Pryor, who's got some time to have a bounce and chip it in the middle of Ridley. Ridley up high. Could have got a free Martin. Kick and did.
5: Excellent.
29: Up against Stringer. That could be 50 metres.
32: That could have been.
29: No. And then gets a bit of a push from Ridley. They look like they don't like each other, those two.
5: Oh.
29: It'll come all the way back. He's got Merritt on centre wing on the commentary side, all on his own. But Ridley now with every player ahead of him.
30: Now he can go slow. Instead, Pryor runs past him from the Toyota logo. Goes to a dangerous spot. Day Wicks doesn't try and mark it. Got it to ground level. Again, they swarm. Look at them. They're everywhere. The little mosquito fleet for the Bombers inside 50, and they force another stoppage. This has been their game.
32: Well, stoppage, they're dominating, but also ball coming in. They're the ones who are happy to spoil and bring to ground.
30: Peter Wright thought he might have been held. No free kick. Kakko running away from his own goal. Takes a bounce. Now hooks it around into the pocket. Clark's there. Did a good job. Spills to ground level. Here's a chance for Langford. Squares it up. Just miskicked it. Lockie Ash had one arm pinned. He's going to be penalised. Yes, he is.
5: What's happening?
30: Look at the energy from the Bombers players. They're high-fiving and fisting one another, giving the fists. And it's 50. They are up and about. The free kick. I'm trying to still work out who's going to get rewarded.
32: Alaska.
8: Well, they shouldn't be fighting now. What you do is you kick the goal, then you go after them and see if you can get another free kick.
29: A double.
8: Shot on goal.
30: There's the footy IQ. It is Alaska. And now they do start a little scuffle, although They just stick out of it, and that is the biggest roar we've heard.
29: Is Leroy turned the mic?
30: No, that was just natural, organic. They have come out and kicked the last four goals of the game. And it is a 20-point lead to Essendon. 6-6-42, Giants 2-10-22. But there is a big story down at the boundary line, Robbo.
4: Dean Solomon actually applauding absolutely everything, Joey. I spent some time with Mark Harvey at halftime, and he stressed this is the first time Essendon have had 40 fit players to put pressure on selection. So everyone's in, and they're really enjoying, especially these young kids today.
32: Tell you what, the Harvey Norman replay, good decision to give the 50. Talk about dissent there from Lockie Ash. That was putrid in the face of the umpire, finger pointing.
29: And it was definitely holding the ball on the Harvey Norman replay.
8: Mark Harvey Norman.
29: Right, handball, handball. So it's unravelling at the moment for the Giants. And Roby out of the middle. High ball. Iden was there. Coming through was Sharp. Fell over. Inside forward 50 for the Bombers. Under pressure, the Giants. Fumbling the ball everywhere. Sharp went back in. Picked it up. The old-looking young man.
30: He's been good, hasn't he?
29: He'll have a ball up.
32: And their pressure, they get it to ground level, and then they just arrive.
29: Quick ball up, right, laid it down. Clark was there. Picked up by O'Halloran. He'll have a shot from there. Steve reckons it's a big kick. Forward handball. And the Red Dog needs to step around. Oh. He gets around. Oh. He left. Yep. Oh. Well, it's a Bomber blitz. They've kicked the last six in a row, the Bombers, and they lead by 26 points.
8: Well, you talk about it, Daisy, but the belief is absolutely growing. And it's the Giants who look shell-shocked. Every time they're getting the ball in their defensive 50 now, they just want it out of their hands because they're feeling the pressure. The pressure's been there from the Bombers. We know they've lifted that today in comparison to their averages across the rest of the season. And again, it was find a way to get the ball to ground, bring front-on pressure, force a turnover, but that was an outstanding goal from the Red Dog.
30: What do you got, Ash?
3: Yeah, for the last seven inside 50s, the Bombers, the Giants haven't been inside for 10, but these clearance numbers, 32-9 Essendon's way, scores from stoppage, 4-4-28 to zip.
30: Unbelievable. 9-3 this quarter. Giants have to turn to Jack O to win a clearance for them. Inside 50, I got that right. Kick out, spills to Canelio, quick response, got it. Halts the momentum. They get one from a centre bounce. Essendon fans boo, I'm not sure why. But they needed that from their experienced player, one of their leaders. 3-10-28 to Essendon, 7-6-48. So back to 20 points. Triple M Toyota Tundra scoreboard, ready for everything.
32: It's a nice finish on the left foot and timely, as you said. Those centre clearance and clearance, those numbers two men just got us and gave us, then they need to lift. There's no doubt about that. They should not be anywhere near that discrepancy. So they have to work their backsides off to get it sort of somewhere close to level. And even from this point on, because territory, the longer the game goes, the more opportunity you're going to have to have. And if your ball's up your end rather than having to transition it, a lot easier.
29: Just give us that update on Toby Green again, Robbo. Bob, don't see much.
4: Hey, Brown, he's in the back row. So it's a quad. He's had ice on it. He's iced up now. Once you sit in the back row, you're gone for the day. So that's a big loss. Toby Green out of action.
29: Toby Green out. Here's Jack O. Chips the footy to lead up to Stringer, who's kicked 5 points so far today. And he's going to try and kick it from 55.
32: Talk. Go to talk, Jake. We've seen it before. This is the time to unleash. This is a run-up that has gone back to the wing.
29: Well, they need it. Eight touches. Five of those have been behinds today. And a few easy ones as well. Just inside the point of the square. Jake Stringer. And he's kicked another behind, and now he has a goal all up.
8: That's
29: six
8: an equal,
29: behinds.
8: Equal PW. What's a PW? Well, you got your personal best for a PB. That's a personal worst.
32: I thought you were going to say it was a personal wessel.
30: Stringer, it was out of bounds on the full, so Essendon go, have to defend, and the kick inside 50 was marked by Pryor, who wants to slow it down.
32: Go full Stevie Milne.
30: Unfamiliar territory for Essendon here with a 20-point lead. How they play it. They continue to play the way they've been going. Oh, big collision between Day Wicks. Need his ruckman right in the ribs, flying in from the side, and that has hurt him. So already down Caddy. Nick Bryan has to come to the bench.
32: That's in front of you.
4: Yeah, and Dean Solomon's picking him up too. That's all. That's why the coach is down here picking his players up. He's cop friendly by big time. Winded should be okay.
1: Holding, Giants.
29: Knee went right into the ribs.
30: So Durham had to go in the ruck against Madden. He gave away the free kick. Madden again, handballs to Callahan. Long entry to about 30 out. Roberts is tracking it. Hamilton's giving chase. Has to be careful. There's Peter Wright, who's come up to do the ruck work now. Kondo Giannis has to keep his head over it. Did it nicely. Wrapped up in a tackle by Cadman.
1: Thank you. Stand up.
30: It's 29 plays, 48. Essendon leading. Halfway through the third quarter.
1: Peter, Nick.
30: They kicked four in a row to start this third term before the Canelio goal.
1: Play on, not 15. Play on.
29: Not 15, play on. So the Bombers are the first ones back there through Roberts. Roberts chips it to Farrow. Farrow, nice left foot to Sharp. Still inside defensive 50.
30: Sharp's numbers, Ash. Red Z Lending.
6: He's racked up 13 touches, kicked a major and four clearances.
13: What's his PB, Chairman?
6: His PB for Triple M at Red Z Lending, 21.
29: Needs to be good here because they're coming commentary sides. That means they're switching the football. Reed under pressure. Chips it out. Going to go straight back to Finn Callahan, who didn't really want the football. Handball forward by Fonte to the big ruckman in Madden. Callahan gets it in the end. Squares the ball up. Couple of Bombers there. It was 3-on-1 and now they'll win it again. Roberts chips it again to Farrow. Farrow left foot. And he finds the debutant in Artemis.
30: Studio slow here, Essendon. They've got a lot of numbers back behind the ball. So they're going to try and use some of those numbers. There's a few players on short. They do it nicely. Roberts gave it to McGrath. Still inside their defensive 50, though. Another short ball. Caldwell. And it's centre half back.
15: Like this. Bit of composure from the Bombers.
30: No real movement.
15: In control of the game. Just take some uncontested marks. Don't make anything stupid up.
30: Caldwell just imploring someone to move for him. Instead, he had to try and go to Zach Reed in a one-on-one. There was no one moving. Once they were manned up, they all stood still. The boundary throw-in right in front of the interchange gates. 9:30 left in the third quarter. Essendon leading by 19 points. Clayton Oliver trying to get back on the ground.
15: He's been off the ground for about 10 minutes now, Joey.
13: And he's been standing there.
15: Had the hamstrings worked on.
13: Get back on there for about three.
30: Nick Bryan still trying to get his breath back. Umpire lets them play from the throw-in. Kondo Giannis, the Greek freak. Handball, Durham into the corridor. Sully Roby runs across the ground. Oh, he didn't know what to do with it. Coughed it up. Chance for the Giants. Hamilton, clean. Got it. Laverde, again though. Essendon's pressure elite. Sharp. Got the smother. Got the handball. And then got it back again and they're away.
29: Farrow with a left foot to half forward. Looking for Kakko. Now that's Kaz there as well. The Giants get back with numbers. Callahan gives it up, though. Got it back. Alaskar handballs it off to Merritt. Merritt puts it out in the path of Kakko, but he couldn't find it. Quick handball. Got it by Madden. And now they work it out to Ash. Ash has got Grzeszczyk.
15: They've got Whitfield working really hard to the wing. Got to stay away from him. He'll want to go back inside, too, Nath.
29: Here is Whitfield. Not much moving ahead apart from Ash. He's half-back flank, mate.
1: Stand.
29: He chips it, and he's on centre wing, Ash.
30: That was the difference. The run of Whitfield and Ash was too much for the Essendon small forwards. Couldn't go with them. But now the Bombers have done a nice job to at least hold them up. So Ash runs into the corridor and then kicks long inside 50. Stringer flew, created a contest. Again, it gets to the back. Roberts didn't go for the ball. He tried to go for the man, which was dangerous because he missed him. The handball can't stay in. It's a throw-in, again, deep in the Giants' forward pockets.
29: Is it a fair call to say there's a bit of Ash ball about Lockie Ash when he gets it?
30: Yeah, I think there is.
13: Absolutely.
29: That is real.
30: Yep.
13: It's a little bit made up more than good method.
30: It'd be quite frustrating, I would think, for the coach at times, too. The throw-in, Giants' forward pocket. Madden against Wright. Essendon have the extra number. Spills out. Chance here for Rouston. Off a step. He was under pressure. That was from Dyson Sharp, the pressure. So high ball in the pocket. Reed and Farrow work it together nicely. And then the composure of Merritt. He just missed Dawson Sharp coming out of defensive 50. It was a tough kick. Chance for the Giants. Iden, Callahan, Madden feeds it back. Ash across to his mate Whitfield. Missed the target. Langford, can he pick it up? This is a big ball to be won. Half forward for the Giants.
29: Whitfield. He does win it back with the left foot, screws it around. And a good mark taken by Hamilton, not paid in the end. Yes, the umpire did. I thought he had enough of it. The man with the big blonde rat's tail.
32: It was a big 2v2 on this wing. And you felt if the Bombers could break that up, they were going to be out. It was nothing but grass between where they had the footy at halfback and the goal line. A really good effort. Whitfield went to work, didn't get worked off the ball, went back, won it. And they plugged it back inside forward 50.
29: Riley Hamilton, two goals from his two games. We're right behind it. He'll kick from about 45. Crosses the 50. They need this badly. It's a good-looking kick, and it hits the post. And he clapped himself for some reason. Not sure why. He
32: must have been aiming for it.
29: But that was weird to see him clapping after it hit the post.
32: I think he was mid-sally and then had to...
29: 48 plays 30. Retract. 7 6 48 to 3 12
30: 30. He was. He had the sally going. Daisy, good call. The premature sally. Free kick from the kick into big ruckman Brian, who's okay now. Back out there. Got his win back, and he just lets everyone know to slow it down with 6:40 on the clock. Third quarter. Essendon lead by 3 goals. Goes long. Madden tries to work Peter Wright under the footy. Did a pretty good job of it. Giants again under pressure. Kakko's tackle good. Quick kick. Taylor couldn't take the mark. And Angus Clark lays another tackle. How many tackles for the Bombers? Ash.
6: Triple M Red said 42.
30: What are they averaging in a game?
6: 49.
30: That's the difference. Amazing what happens when you bring the heat. Jack Auer has been good. Got the clearance. Oliver has the running. Whitfield now draws and gives to Brown. Grzeszewski wants it deep. Running there is Bedford as well. Grzeszewski got hands to it. Good spoil from Reid. Stringer has kicked 6 behind. That one's not going to register a score. The snap only went straight up in the air and killed by Zach Reid. Again out of bounds. Deep in the forward pocket for the Giants, who have wrestled back momentum. Have it in their favour. Just haven't been able to convert. Just the one goal this term to Steve Canelio.
32: Is that 9 out of last 10 inside 50s, Chairman?
6: Spot on, Daisy.
32: So territory starting to dominate. It's only a matter of time, you'd imagine, before the dam wall breaks.
29: Stringer copped a good spray from Toby Bedford, and it was warranted. It's Jackson, Pryor. Left foot, out defensive 50. The race is on, and Fonty gets there first. He's quick, but he's out of bounds. Got a boundary throw in. He was with Sharp. Sharp's been good.
32: He got some wheel sharp.
31: He must have.
32: Yeah,
31: Fonty's like me.
32: He is.
29: Sharp.
32: Fastest man in the world, but he's fast enough.
29: Brian and the fastest man in the world, Callum Brown, easily outpointed the ruck by Brian to half forward. Langford took front position. Laverty was at the back. Alaskar went after it. Ground level picked it up, then went back, got it. Handballed up. Opportunity now for the Bombers. They move forward to Langford. Langford tumbles one around the corner. Bouncing ball. And the Giants have got numbers back. And they bring it out. And a mark taken by Hamilton.
30: I'm trying to slow them down here, Essendon. This is the challenge. Callahan.
31: Forward, got it.
30: Yeah, they did. Always calls for it. Handball when he probably shouldn't have called for it. Giants might get through, though, now. They've broken the first line of defence.
29: Ash
30: used them as decoys. Took a bounce. Then used the second player as a decoy. And then kicked an absolute grubber.
29: Ashball.
30: He burnt about 4 teammates in that passage.
32: What's he doing?
30: And now Essendon, or that might be, well, it is going to be lasso free kick as Reid was tackled as he kicked it out of bounds. 55 around from the Giants goal. It's Bedford.
29: They just had to score then, the Giants.
30: Bedford into the pocket. Grzeszewski again. There's that lead and strong hands. He is a likely type. He's going to be a good footballer. And he takes the mark deep in the left pocket, but just needs to take his time and step out for the Stevie J curve to get it back within 12 points.
32: He needs to square his shoulders. He's done that now because he was facing very skinny. Not the easiest spot to snap from, this pocket. Ball doesn't come back.
31: I think
32: back
31: this
32: as much
31: is the toughest pocket at Marvel where he is, but...
30: Grzeszewski does step out, does swing it back beautifully. He's got it. They kick 2 in a row. And they've got the momentum now. Can Essendon sustain the pressure? It's back to 12 points, 7-6-48 Essendon. The Giants 4-12-36. Triple M Toyota Tundra scoreboard. 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Late third term.
31: We just got to make sure, you know, for the Essendon players, and I'm sure they'll be looking forward to getting to three-quarter time, but Solomon's got to tell them to keep taking the game on as much as they possibly can. You know, if you just go into full shutdown mode, we've seen the Giants dominate the inside 50s, and talk about the damn wall breaking. Well, you got to throw a punch back the other way, I reckon, Daisy.
32: Oh, I like it, Stevie. Still some time to go in this third term. 4 minutes 13. 12-point lead to the Bombers. 7-6-48. The Giants are 4-12-36. What are the inside 50 numbers?
6: Inside 50s for the game. It's 33 apiece. Brownie.
32: It's a ball up in the middle. It's remembering my name. Here goes Ashball again. Handballs this one. Out of the middle the Giants go. It's a wide ball. It's a bouncing ball. And it's going to go out of bounds. The last free kick to the Bombers. That was a really ordinary kick.
30: Ridley stepped in, so put himself under pressure. Kicks to a contest. Oh, Durham got hands to it. It would have been a terrific contested mark. Instead, we get a ball up.
7: Run up, guys. Ball fix here.
30: Umpire Lee Fisher. Yeah. The team, right? Calling for the ball. Callum Brown doing the ruck work. Got a good tap down to Angwin. Handball. Fonsi. Roused and run down from behind by Kakko. Now Essendon can attack through the corridor on turnover. Farrow wanted to draw. Handball was a bit sharp from Merritt, but it was a reckless tackle from Kenidio. And the free kick will go back to Merritt.
32: Stephen.
7: Stand.
32: It means.
31: Sounds like Mario Kart. Couldn't you?
32: Translation? Rabbit.
7: Play on. Yeah, pay it.
30: Short from Merritt to Clark. Some of the ball winners, Ash. Red Zed Linding.
6: Zach Merritt, 25 touches and a goal. Roberts, 19. And Lockie, Ash and Callahan, they've had 19 each. Oliver, just a two in this quarter, Joey. 13 for the game.
30: Giants sitting back a little bit, so Essendon taking their time. That is a great kick from Roberts over the top of the defence to Caldwell, who wheels and goes and fights. There is 2 metre.
32: Yes.
30: 2 metre Bryant. Nick Bryant has kicked two. We'll have a shot for number three. 52 metres out, almost directly in front.
32: Well, they're both 203. Big. That's big.
30: He's looked pretty good with his set shots, but they're a bit closer. What's he got from long range? He arcs out. He gives it a lot of heights and hooks it really badly.
32: How early was the arc?
30: He went a bit too early. Out of bounds on the full, so it's still 48-36. Essendon's way, 2:30 left in the third quarter.
32: Beautiful kick from Roberts, though.
31: It was.
32: That's what they're going to have to continue to do.
9: Connor Stone, a short ball, and he found Fonte. Who went back to Stone. Stone in the 10 metre square he's defending, and he finds Clayton Oliver. Oliver bites a bit off. Not a bad effort in the end. The Bombers tried to get in between it, but they got out the back and now they can run. Angwin left foot, good kick, and they square it up to Rouston. Rouston 50 out. Has he got the journey from there, Stevie?
31: Touch and go, I reckon, Nate. I reckon he'll look for another option. If nothing's on after the 15 seconds, he'll go back and take the shot, but it'll certainly test him. I don't mind that from Essendon. Giants were able to get through, but Merritt, he was a fingernail away from turning it over. A couple of weeks ago, we watched him, and it was just sort of like they were playing a zone defence. Now they're referencing an opponent and almost caused the turnover.
9: 7 goals straight over his career at set shots. 55 out. It's now 8 goals straight. What a roost. Well done by Rouston. He went back. He was confident. And he launched one. And as Joey likes to say, he flushed it.
32: He did. Now, just have a look at Dersner on this outer side here, Stevie. So he was the initial breakdown. And then that was the reason that Merritt had to push in. Not sure if he dug in just to the absolute maximum. It was a little bit of sort of the the head's going,
31: but I'm not really trying.
32: Yeah, it looks like I'm trying, but I reckon I've got some more. So there was a poor defensive effort, but regardless of that, good ball movement from the Giants, and again the goal that they need at the right time. More inside 50 just caught up territory. They've been outstanding and now making the most of it.
30: All the momentum with the Giants now after that 4 goal burst from the Bombers. Energy in the building's just died off. They need to finish the quarter strong.
10: The line, Essendon.
9: Now that's going to help.
10: No, bring it back. Stand.
30: Rucking Fringeman against Nick Madden for crossing the line. Always a bit of a lottery. Roberts charges off to receive the handball. And he find a mark inside 50. Just kicks the grass. Didn't really favour anyone. Langford. Didn't have much of it. Good tackle, though. Iden with strength was able to get free. The handball to Fonte. His quick kick, though, around the body. Only as far as Nick Ryan. 55 seconds left in the quarter. Goes short to Roberts.
9: I think we've figured out that Brian can play if he keeps himself on the park and fit.
30: And he goes towards Peter Wright. Got the hands out. That's an arm chop. Every day of the week against Jaden Laverde. And Peter Wright. It'll be a tough kick. He's only a couple of metres in from the boundary line. He'll have to kick it every bit of 50. But he's one of the best set shots in the competition from long range.
32: Yeah, historically has been really good from the arc and beyond. But if we got 35 seconds, if I was Nick Bryan, I'd be coming down and just positioning myself this side of the point post just in case he leaks it a touch right.
30: He'll start outside the boundary. He'll kick it right on the 50.
10: End zone.
30: It's going to be close. It was a good ride. And it went right where Daisy said he would have stood. Probably sat on heads.
32: Yep.
30: It goes out of bounds. 9 seconds left in the quarter. Right-hand point post. Last opportunity for Essendon. Let's see who gets on the move. Merritt's down there. Kakko's lurking.
32: Caldwell.
30: And Day Wicks. Ryan tried to flick it over the back to Kakko. Gee, it was a good set play. It was on, but Lockie Whitfield was onto it as well and laid an important tackle. Top of the goal square with 2 seconds remaining. Bryan tried to kick it out of midair. Merritt tried to gather, and that'll see us out. It's going to set us up for a great fourth quarter here. The Bombers looking for their second win of the season. Can they get the job done? They will go in with a 6-point lead at Marvel Stadium. They're 7-6-48. The Giants 5-12-42. 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
9: It was a good quarter of football that third quarter. The Bombers kicked the first four goals, got out to a 26-point margin. The Giants kicked the last three and it is now 6 points. 7-6-48 the Bombers. 5-12-42, the Giants just get down to Robbo Bob James Seamarts.
32: Yes, Brownie, the court had some riz, didn't it? Essendon came out and did really well. And without Nate Caddy, just an update there. He's been taken to hospital, irregular heart rate. So we wish him well. He collapsed in front of Dean Solomon down the front here. He had to pick him up. Toby Green out of action for the Giants with a left quad. He had ice on it. He was backbenched. He's out in the huddle now. No further part. Just one for Stevie, the board in front of the players for Essendon. It's got ball security, positioning, positive positioning and even numbers, whatever that means for the players. What is it, 6 points, big effort required, the pressure rate. Can they maintain it? Daisy, can they win it? Only a goal up, can they win it?
4: They can win it, Robbo, absolutely. If we see what they've seen well, for the three quarters, but especially that little 10-minute burst in that quarter then, you could see they were up and about. The belief started to grow. You just hope, if you're a Bombers fan, that you can find one early. Because if the Giants are first to score and it's within the first couple of minutes, you can just get the sense as a young side that hasn't been in front too often that it's going to start to turn at some point, the opposition to get again on top of us. So they've got to continue to do what they've done well. Clearance, pressure, tackle, and then execute and take the game on. They can certainly win it, but I do still expect the Giants to win it from here.
9: That's true. Red Z leading stats.
5: Bombers last win in Melbourne, 23rd of May last year, 2025. Overall, though, they're plus 21 in clearances. Brownie kicked 4-4 from stoppage to the Giants only at 1-2. Number one rated player, Dyson Sharp, 16 disposals, 4 clearances and a goal.
9: Nice work, Ash. Brisbane leading stats lines with self-employed. Last quarter underway. The Bombers, they lead by 6 points, 48-42 is Joey.
7: Anyone tipping it? Anyone tipping the Bombers to hold on?
4: I'm not, no.
31: No,
4: it means I'm a weak
7: coward. Party poopers.
31: Dave Solomon just got around his leaders after the huddle and said, just give me 30 minutes, boys.
7: Implore them for Ream hot water. And McDonald, Triple M rocks footy. Again, the Bombers win the first centre clearance. It was Roby who gave it to Durham, who ran too far and he was caught. He just needed to kick the footy. So the Giants off turnover, driving in deep themselves and then beating Reed to the footy was Cadman, who takes the mark 50 metres out. That should have been deep in Essendon's forward 50.
31: Should have been deep in their forward 50 if they'd have just taking the territory, Joey, but equally that was a high ball going inside 50 for GWS. Just then the Essendon player to come off their opponent, get in the hole of Cadman.
7: And they were stood around and watched. Cadman's also hasn't had the kicking boots on today. 0-3 now. Another miss. So 5-13 for GWS. They still trail by 5 points as we get this fourth quarter underway on the Triple M Beacon Trade scoreboard. Beacon Trade backing tradies with all the lighting, fans, switches and electrical for the job. Beacon Trade, let's make light work.
9: The Bombers bring it back in.
7: Let him run!
9: And they go back to Redmond on the handball. Dumps the ball to centre wing. Peter Wright. That's a good mark. Got a runner in McGrath. Poor handball, but it's where McGrath called for it. They'll run through. Artemis with the right foot. It's a scrubber ball. Wasn't great. Ooh. Now the Giants win it through Stone. Stone snaps the ball around the corner. Didn't know who was there. Hamilton. He went to ground. Roby steps around nicely. Roby, that's not a great kick. Into the forward half of the ground. Kakko. He lost the footy. Picked up by Merritt. Goes backwards. And now the Bombers will launch.
7: Durham. There's only one option inside 50. It's a one-on-one. Farrow with a hellering. And Farrow took the mark. Then he kicked his first career goal earlier in the game. He will go back for his second.

0: Well, they led by a point at quarter time. They led by 9 at the half, and they led by 6 at three-quarter time. But every time they were challenged, they found a way to respond. Peter Wright with the clutch goal late. And Essendon found a way to win. We'll talk about the Giants a bit later on, Stevie. But, Daisy, what does this mean for a football club that have just been in all sorts of hell?
1: It is the pressure release that you require. And it's through hard work. You just got to take your cap off to them and tip it. Tip the lid to the effort, the intensity they came with, executed a game plan. It wasn't pretty by any stretch, but stuff it doesn't need to be. You get the W. And they're a good reminder as to why you actually play the game, why you rock up, why you continue to show up day in, day out, get it done. It's not easy, there's no guarantees. And on a day where not many gave them a chance, they found their best.
2: We've forgotten how to win, but this is awesome that Bombers fans, we've forgotten how loud they are. There's not many in the house, but just they're loud.
3: How tough has it been? I mean, week after week, you front up, you don't get the results.
2: I think early in the year that we didn't get the results, it just builds more and pressure, but just a good pressure release. But yeah, it was tough, and especially with Scotty going out. We love Scotty, but Solly coming in, you know, just stripped it right back and let us play. So
3: you went back to Windy Hills this week, a bit of inspiration from the success of old. I mean, can that inspire this group?
2: Boy, I think we'll try on everything, every rock, but no, it's awesome getting back there, new facilities. Solly's, you know, brought the old guys in. They show a bit of spirit, which is good for these young guys, so it was good to get them in.
3: You mentioned the young guys. You're really the leader of that young brigade. We saw Sully Roby play an important game, also Sharp. I mean, these are the future of the club. How exciting is it to see them come through?
2: Yeah, it's awesome. I think even after a loss, they don't even care. It's water off a duck's back. On a Monday, so it's good, but yeah, the future's bright for Bombers.
3: You're going to enjoy the highlights, really. You took an absolute screamer early in the game. Have you ever been that high?
2: I've been that high, but I haven't grabbed them, so it's good to get one, but I've got to finish my work.
3: What about the maturity of the group late when they were coming and you have to be able to, you know, have your composure late? How impressed are you with the way the group was able to fight that out?
2: Yeah, it's good. Sometimes you can get a bit of rush of blood, especially with playing, you know, take the shot. But no, it was super by the group. We go through those scenarios quite regularly because, you know, we want to scrap away these games and eventually win them.
3: Well, enjoy it. A brilliant win, and enjoy this awesome crowd.
2: No, thank you. Thanks, Sarah.
4: Sarah Jones there with Sam Durham. It was very, very good. The Bombers have won by 3 points. 10-7, 67 to the Giants. 8-16, 64. We'll be down in the rooms after the break. McDonald's, Rev, Hotwater, Triple M. Rocks footy.
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9: England, heartbreaking loss yesterday.
10: Yeah, but we're lucky enough to cross to the UK right now and get the reaction on the ground. What? Hello, who have we got there?
11: Yeah, you've got David Beckham here. It was a genuine tragedy, wasn't it?
10: Yeah.
11: Roo, I've been told you might have some tips for me dealing with shocking finals performances.
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4: 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And this is the review for Amy, the Triple M Amy review. Amy Clangers for Good is back. 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The Triple MVP award for Leica. 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Fresh food that improves your dog's poos. Glorious. Who's got the votes?
24: And well done to the Bombers, I must admit. I didn't give them much of a chance coming here today. And still at three-quarter time, I thought the Giants would overrun them. But great to see them happy and collecting the 4 points and to finish off that game. It was a very good experience for them and good to see them get some nourishment and be able to sing the song. One vote today goes to a player, Sam Durham. He had the 25 disposals, 7 clearances, 13 of those were contested, 8 inside 50s. He's the type of player you want going forward. He's going to be a leader of this footy club. Two votes goes to Nick Bryan. He was in the ruck today. 31 hit-outs, 8 clearances himself. Kicked 2 really important goals when they started to get some momentum, the Essendon Footy Club. And the 3 votes for me goes to a man who Joey believes could be a future captain of the Essendon Football Club in Dyson Sharp. 23 disposals and a goal. But it was the moments that he had within the game that were so important for me, and that's why he gets the 3 votes.
4: Nice work, Stevie. Great summation. Let's head down to the rooms. Robbo's down there.
25: They're in. They're in, and are they happy? The president. It's been tough times for them, and they're going to sing the song. Famous Red Slash. And are they happy, the boys? 40 fit players on their list, so they're healthy, which is a good thing. Not Nate Caddy, though. As we know, he's been taken to hospital with a irregular heart rate, but he's the only downer. And to be in front at half-time for the first time this year, and then to continue on and win it, it's a great victory. They've got kids, they've got wives, the biggest circle you've ever seen down here. Dean Solomon's in the circle, and here we go. It's a good song, too. Here we go.

0: great feeling when you've been down and you have a win like that against all odds. It's a ripper. Back to you. I'm going to get Dyson Sharp, who Stevie gave three votes to. We're going to talk to him on Triple M.
1: Nice work down there, Robbo. Dyson Sharp coming up. The McDelivery, well played moment. Tonight's moment happened, and I tell you what, it was very, very good. It was a team effort from Joey and Stevie.
2: Picked up by Merritt. Goes backwards, and now the bombers will launch.
3: Durham is only one option inside 50. It's a one-on-one. Took the mark. And he kicked his first career goal earlier in the game. He will go back for his second. You feel this is a massive kick in the context of the game. They lead by five. Straight as a Farrow. Bombers get the goal. And they are out by 11 points.
1: Really good stuff.
3: Sometimes it just comes to me.
1: Farrow.
4: It's incredible. That just come to you in the moment.
3: Just came to me. That's great. It's like it's just, yeah, just there.
1: That's let's
3: just,
1: get back down to Robbo.
0: We got the man of the moment, and one of the youngsters, nine games coming into this, and your tent's a ripper. You're covered in Gatorade, which has obviously been in the middle. So to sing the song, first time this year, is magnificent, isn't it?
5: Yeah, I've dreamt about it my whole life. Growing up a Bombers man. Always watched him, loved their close wins, and to be a part of one tonight, yeah, it was super special.
0: Any doubt at all? Like, you got to three-quarter time, you're in front at half time. Was there enough in the tank when you're standing in the huddle? Do you think you'd be able to get to the tape?
5: 100%. The spirit throughout the whole day was so good. All the boys knew what we had to do. Everyone was very energised. That's what our focus was coming into the week. So, yeah, we knew it was going to be tough, and we needed to fight to the end, and, yeah, to do that was super special.
3: Dyson, Joey Montagna, mate, congratulations on your first win. We thought you were incredible. Stevie's given you the best on ground. The influence you had was amazing. Tell us about your impact coming into the game. What were you trying to do, your role tonight, and how you felt you executed?
5: Try and do my thing for the team. You know, I pride myself on my contest, my work rate to get on the outside. So they're my focuses each week. I try to bring them. And, yeah, it was just, you know, every moment that I had to go, I just put my head over it and, tried to at least get a stop or get the ball forward for the boys.
6: Dyson, we've seen you play live a couple of times this year. Tell us, was there a little bit of a shift in the way that you wanted to defend the ground as a team today? Maybe reference your opponent a little bit more rather than just the dangerous space and zoning?
5: Look, we knew that they're a very handball forward team. They were going to attack the corridor, try and come at us, so we had a big emphasis on just making sure that we're in a positive position to come forward at them, because yeah, they're a team that likes to do loopy ones and put each other under pressure, so yeah, we just tried to be there for those moments and really nail the tackle.
4: Tell us about that moment on the siren. It goes, you've won your first game of AFL footy as a lifelong Bombers fan. What's it mean?
5: Oh look, yeah, there was a couple of moments there where I didn't really know what to do, whether to set up or to start celebrating early. But, I've dreamt about it my whole life. And, to do it, you know, with the boys that I'm playing with at the moment, in front of the crowd that came out, they were very loud. I don't know, I'm lost for words. It was just super special.
3: And to have all the first-year players out there today, the boys you got drafted with, so Jacob Farrow kicked a couple of goals, Roby had his moment. Of course, even Akshar, had some great moments in his tackle down in the forward pocket. So it must have been nice to play with the boys that you've got drafted together, that you are going to be the future of this club.
5: Oh, 100%. We're very close knit. You know, we do a lot together. We've come through together, obviously. And, it was the first time to play all together. It was super fun. I love the lads dearly. You know, they're great characters, but also very, very talented. And, to the Bombers fans listening, don't get rid of sick of us, because we'll be here for a while.
1: Congratulations, Dyson. Joey actually went with you. You are a future captain of the Essendon Football Club, and I reckon it'll be in good hands. Well done tonight.
5: Thank you. I very appreciate it.
3: Well done, mate.
1: Dyson Sharp, best man on the ground. You gave him the three votes. It's been a big day for the Bombers. It's been a massive day for the Bombers. We didn't expect them to win, but they did win today.
4: Incredible. Well done to them. You've got to say well done.
1: Leroy's playing the bed.
3: Daisy needs to sleep.
4: I'm going to bed, boys.
1: Well done, Steve. Go the Bombers. For McDonald's, Reebok, Warner, Triple M, Rocks Footy. 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
9: fully just zonged out, flossing his teeth. I was just watching and he's like this. Poking his teeth.
10: Okay.
9: Completely. Hello, Noel.
10: That was an amazing read though, mate. Really amazing.
9: How are you, Noel?
11: Yeah, I'm good, guys. How are you guys going?
10: Hey.
9: Very good.
10: Really well, actually. Noel, tell us about all you know, L.
11: mate, I'll tell you what, I know a bit.
10: Okay.
11: So this'll be good.
9: Okay, yeah, yeah. So you're a bit of a quiz guru. Let's head it there. Yeah.
11: All right, let's do it.
10: All right, sis. I'm going to read the questions. First to answer gets the point. No need to buzz in. Noelle, are you ready?
11: I'm ready. Let's do it.
10: No, I'm really ill. Lulu, Lulu, are you
9: ready? No, not after that.
10: Well, in that case, you versus now. Who created the beloved cast of puppets known as the Muppets?
11: Jim Henson.
10: Yes, wow. Noelle. It's Queen Camilla's birthday today. Who's she married
9: Prince
10: to?
9: Charles.
11: Ooh. King Charles.
10: That's correct, Noelle. How many seasons of Game of Thrones is there?
9: 8.
10: Correct,
9: 8?
10: Lou. What does SPF stand for?
9: Sun Protection Factor.
10: Good girl. What a feeling is a slogan for which car brand?
11: Toyota.
10: Noelle.
8: Toyota.
10: No. Noelle, point to you. What was the first Pixar movie?
9: Toy Story.
10: Correct, Lou. Smirnoff. Smirnoff is a brand of which alcoholic beverage?
11: Vodka.
10: Noelle gets it. You jumped in. In which Australian city would you find the Fitzroy River?
9: Melbourne. Victoria.
10: What'd you say, Noelle?
11: Melbourne.
10: Nah, she's up north.
11: Brisbane.
10: Nah, further.
11: Darwin.
10: FNQ.
9: Townsville.
10: Correct. Who portrays Daisy Buchanan in the 2013 adaptation of The Great Gatsby?
9: Maya Robbie. No, that girl. No idea. Michelle. Michelle Hanson or something.
10: It's Carrie Mulligan.
9: Oh.
8: Not even close.
10: The Razor's Edge is a studio album by which band?
9: Kiss.
8: No.
10: In the similar vein.
9: AC/DC.
10: Correct, Luke.
8: I think
10: you might have just 5-4 to Lou.
8: Yeah. Wow.
9: How quick was that sun protection factor? Just flew off
11: I'm
9: my
11: impressed.
9: Tongue.
11: Hey,
9: now, take the amazing prize.
8: Yeah, take the prize.
11: Thanks,
10: you
11: guys.
10: Got the prize,
11: thank
10: mate. You, well you played a bloody good game, and I gave Lou a couple of gimmies as well.
11: I appreciate it. Thanks, guys.
9: Thanks, mate.
8: On Triple M, story time with Lou coming up next.
10: Ooh.
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8: Every weekday, 2 till 4 on Triple M, it's Lou and Judge.
9: I've been in Kosamui for a bit. You didn't know. Got a bit of bronze skin.
10: That's all fake tan.
9: No, it's not, Jack. I was on holiday Bondi, with my best friend, Tor.
10: You're the best customer Bondi Sands has ever had.
9: I'm not. This is all natural, baby.
10: Yeah, right.
9: Bye-bye.
10: Yeah, right. But so what, we got to hear about this bloody holiday more, do we?
9: I haven't even told you about it.
10: Haven't shut up about it, Dowden.
9: I actually have not spoken about it that much.
10: Yeah, honestly.
9: I told you a couple of
10: every
9: giggles.
10: Every single day we've spoken about it.
9: I told you a couple of giggles.
10: Every single day.
9: Couple giggles.
10: Luke, we've talked about it
9: off
10: every day.
9: Off air.
10: So tell me your story.
9: Well, you never want to hear them anyway, so what's the point?
10: Good point. Want me to spin a yarn?
9: Yeah, go on.
10: No, tell us the yarn. Come on.
9: Well, now you're going to go,
10: no, we'll see. It better be bloody good.
9: No, because don't put me on the spot like that, mate. I've been in bloody radio much longer than you have, champion.
10: Well, then I'm not putting you on the spot then. You're a professional. You should be good at this. So tell us your story and hey.
9: It
10: better be bloody good.
9: Shut up.
10: Let's go.
9: No, so we were on the plane and Tor and I, don't give me that face, Jack. Tor and I are notoriously quite, we're a good duo together, but we can be quite rogue sometimes, can't we?
10: Couple of inbreds.
8: It's just a sort of turn of phrase, right?
10: Yeah, it's a turn of phrase. Yeah.
9: Okay, righto. And we're sitting there and there's this mum and son in front of us and we're on the plane and we're so just out of it because we had a few drinks the night before. And then we were flying to Singapore to get our flight home.
10: Yeah.
9: So it's kind of late at night, whatever, and we're sort of a bit delirious, cracking up laughing. And you know when I laugh, I snort like a pig.
10: Yeah.
9: So I go, sometimes, if I'm proper laughing, giggles, proper giggle guts. And this about four or five-year-old pops his head through the little gap in the chair and he goes, "You're a pig." "You're a little pig."
10: No, he didn't.
9: Yeah, and then his mum goes, "Shh, shh."
10: Wow.
9: And like, goes, don't. And then he pops around the other side. The mum's trying to control him, and he's going, "Little pig," to me.
10: Because he
9: could just hear me going, "Eh." And then Tor started filming, like, just the chair. You couldn't see him. And I was going, "What is she?" And he's like, "A little pig." And then Tor's like, "What am I?" And he's like, "A princess."
10: No.
9: "You're a little princess."
10: Sounds like a children's book. Oh. The princess and the pig.
9: Yeah, the princess and the pig. But can you just imagine the mum going, stop. But we thought it was hilarious.
10: Of course.
9: But imagine if the person did not find it funny.
10: How old was a kid?
9: Probably about 4 or 5.
10: That is, he's going to grow up to be funny.
8: Good kid.
9: "You're a little pig." We were like, what did you say?
10: His cheeks squish into the seats. "You're a little pig."
9: The mum was so embarrassed. We were losing it.
10: Mate, he picked you like a snotty nose.
9: Yeah.
10: Hey, can I just say, well done.
8: Yeah.
10: Good yarn.
9: I don't need your congratulations.
10: No, you do. Good. Well done, mate.
9: Don't well done me. Mr.
10: As the arbiter of this.
9: Mr. 1 year in radio.
10: Yeah, and who's...
9: I've been doing it since I was 18.
10: And weird that I've superseded you in a year. So as the arbiter of this show, I can say to you, well done on the story, mate.
9: Coming from the bloke who arrived an hour and a half early for the podcast because he doesn't read the group chat.
10: No, that's what I do. I get there early. I get it done. I'm succinct. I'm on time. Hey, what have we got up next?
9: We've
10: got
9: up
10: next
9: said,
10: on Triple M
9: 204.6.
10: Can someone
9: let me in? And we said, mate, we don't start for another hour.
10: I'm succinct. No, good story, mate. Really
9: cheers,
10: well
9: champ.
10: Done.
8: So what have we got coming up, Jart?
10: Coming up next. Well, listen, I'll tell you what. We do have a bingle to do.
9: So
10: we're
9: going
10: to meet the business.
9: Next.
10: We're going to meet the business. We'll talk about it a bit.
8: Okay, Lou and Jarge from Triple M.
12: This is the early drive home with Lou and Jarge.
8: Triple M's Lou and Jarge.
6: Business jingles.
8: Lou and Jarge, writing your business to jingle is just the beginning.
9: He's back, baby. The business jingle man's back.
10: Daddy's back.
9: Me and Dr. Chris Brown had a bit of fun with it.
10: I reckon you did a good job.
9: Yeah. You weren't disappointed, which I'm happy with.
10: No, not.
9: Because the Bengals.
10: Oh, the opposite.
9: Yeah, the Bengals are a bit more of your forte than mine.
10: Listen, it's just my speed.
9: Yeah.
8: Lou, you've got a few Bengals to your name now.
10: You do.
9: Yeah,
8: you've got, you're building up a good discography.
10: Listen.
9: Thank you. You've
10: got Bengals under your belt.
9: Yeah.
10: So don't.
9: I'm not wearing my Bengal belt today.
10: You're not wearing the Bengal belt today, but you do have a Bengal belt at home. It's got a couple of Bengals on it.
9: Yeah. I'll wear it next Friday.
10: Wear it next Friday.
9: Yeah. We got Ashley on the line from the Sign Yard.
10: Ash, how you going?
7: I'm good. How are you?
10: Very well. Thank you. Ash, we're excited about this. Tell us a little bit about your business.
7: So I do, event signage, vinyl, acrylic, so for weddings, parties, engagement parties. Welcome signs, invitations, invites, all sorts.
10: Okay.
9: That
10: is awesome. We could probably use you, Ash. We've got a couple of ideas.
9: Yeah,
10: actually.
9: We've got a few events coming up. We'll be saving your name.
10: We will.
7: Your first birthday?
10: Of course, though.
9: Yeah.
10: Now we're cooking.
9: A few things for the podcast studio, I'm thinking,
10: Jack. That's what I'm thinking, too.
9: Yeah.
10: You're based in SA, but you can basically do remote work that can service anywhere in Australia. Is that correct?
7: Yeah, for the most part, probably stationary, like invitations and stuff. Yep. Just, yep.
10: Okay.
9: Yeah, and so it's your side hustle at the moment, but you're wanting it to be full-time.
7: Yeah, for sure. Love that. I work night shift at the minute, 6 nights a week usually.
10: Oh, mate.
7: So it'll be nice to do that full-time.
9: 100%. We're hoping that this Bengal can give you a bit of oomph.
10: 100%.
9: A bit of a push. We'll make sure. So Insta and Facebook at the Sign Yard.
10: Yep.
7: Yep.
9: Cool. We'll definitely include that.
10: So, yeah, I think it's important to note as well that you put a lot of effort into these signs. All your spare time is basically doing this, so you're a bloody workaholic. Is there anything that you would like specifically in the bingle? How do you want? Do you want it upbeat? Do you want it energetic? Do you want it slow and sort of melodic? What are you thinking?
7: I feel like maybe a slower vibe would
8: love
7: work
8: that.
7: Better.
8: Slower vibe, yeah. Okay.
10: Yep.
9: Well, yeah. I'm thinking.
10: You're thinking something you're thinking. Let's make that into a sign and put it up in the studio.
9: You're thinking something I'm thinking.
10: Well, I'm thinking of something that I'm thinking.
9: I mean, I was thinking of a song that I couldn't think of. Like, okay. Anyway, whatever. We better get cracking on this.
10: We will. Is there anything specifically that you really want in the bingle doll?
7: Probably just all the products that I can do. It's a hire business as well, so I hire them out and then get them back after the event.
10: Okay.
9: Gotcha.
10: Business too. All right.
7: We've got Polaroid, like Polaroid types, so they'd use a Polaroid camera. Guestbook,
10: etc. Great.
9: Oh, love this.
10: Okay, awesome. We're gonna get cracking.
8: Okay.
9: Oh.
10: We're gonna get cracking on this bingle, and we'll come back to you with an absolute ripper. We're
8: Judge on Triple M, and up next, tattoo cover-ups.
9: Ooh.
10: I probably need a couple of them.
8: Yeah, Triple M.
12: Triple M's early drive home with Lou and Judge.
8: Triple M with Lou and Judge.
10: Some would argue you're the comment queen.
9: I love the comment section. Yep. Not when it's at roasting us though, but
10: yeah.
9: Another time I might enjoy it.
10: Yeah, they're not the funnest.
9: Nah.
10: Well, they kind of are sometimes.
9: Sometimes.
10: Sometimes
9: they're good.
10: Who did I say the other day? I'd seen this yarn about a bloke that's commented basically saying, we've ruined radio for him and he'll never listen to radio again.
9: You see, that's funny.
10: Yeah, that to me was, I loved that.
9: A personal attack on who.
10: I was like, Jesus.
9: Personal attack on who we are and how we look. Different story, Jack.
10: way to keep it up. Keep it light.
9: Because you know that can hurt. It can hurt.
10: Keep it light. He'll be bring it up.
8: So anyway, let's see what else is happening.
10: Let's see what's happening. So I've got comments for you, Sad Sack.
9: Oh.
10: All right.
9: I'm not a Sad Sack.
10: All right, Sad Sack. So listen up.
9: Mini me.
10: So listen up. Now, tattoo cover-ups.
9: Oh, is this the new segment? Tattoo cover-ups.
10: So there can be really shocking tattoo cover-ups. I could probably use a couple of cover-ups on my tattoo.
9: You could. You got one.
10: What? I got one what?
8: Wow.
9: Yams.
10: Yeah.
9: So you like the fruit yams. I mean,
10: it's a bush potato.
9: Yeah, but they're not that good. I'd rather just have fries written on me.
10: I like yams.
9: You could make that yammy.
10: Oh. Anyway. This bird's obviously going out with a bloke called Bruce.
9: Yeah.
10: So she's got Bruce on her arm. Oh, no. Strong name, by the way.
8: Mm.
10: So they've obviously broken up. They go, righto, well, I need a bit of a cover-up. It's one of the worst cover-ups of all time. So they've made Bruce into a feather. So the end of the E is the stem of the feather. And then the little feather bits, whatever they're called, are over. But you can still see the word Bruce through the tattoo. So it's like
9: so vividly.
10: Yeah. So it's almost like Bruce is my feather. It's almost like more of an ode to Bruce.
9: Yeah. Like my feather in the wind, Brucey.
8: It looks like more of a tribute. Yeah. It's more of a beautiful.
10: It is a shocking job. Would you allow? Put it down. Would you allow me to read?
9: Yeah,
10: some comments?
9: Yeah, I want to hear them myself.
10: All right. Wow, the difference really is like night and later that night. Bruce Leaf. Bruce Lee. Bruce Leaf. Mm. It's very good. Why did I trust the process? Because obviously it's a video. So this is the first bit. And then probably a 2-minute video of like healing myself and covering up something that once was.
9: Yeah.
10: 2-minute video.
9: Can still see Bruce.
10: Oh, shit.
9: Bruce is hiding in the bushes. Still see him.
10: Now she has 2 tattoos to cover. When you're still not over your ex, but you tell everyone you are.
8: Yeah.
9: Oh, that one.
10: Oh, I see what you didn't do there.
9: Ah, my God, they're good.
10: How much is it to book a disappointment?
9: Do you take cancellations?
10: Yeah, I love those.
9: Same. Yeah. Like when you see someone's haircut, and they go, hey, just checking, do you take cancellations?
10: All my favourites are when there's just a really weird unit, and they're doing some sort of a performance. Like it's a guy wearing cardboard boxes and underwear on his head, and he's in the bush, and he's banging pans together going, bah, bah, bah, and then people are like, do you do weddings? And then the last one, finally, why did Bruce leave me?
8: Yeah.
10: Happy with it.
9: That's really good. God, they're funny.
10: They are good.
9: Yeah, they're good ones.
10: I maintain my theory that people in the comment sections are funnier than any comedian.
9: Yeah.
10: Easily.
9: Yeah, you're dead right.
8: It's Triple M. We're giving away Hoodoo Gurus tickets next as well.
10: We are indeed.
8: Look forward to that.
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7: It's Lou and Judge on Triple M. Time to give away some Hoodoo Gurus tickets. 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
8: Oh. Sorry, Lou's just, she's just found a little lump behind her ear, and she's looking at me going like this, and she looked really panicked. I go, She goes, I think so.
9: He's going, put your headphone on. I get them
8: as well.
9: Is it throbbing?
8: Yeah, always.
9: Same
8: with that lump.
7: Was that the best time for that chat?
8: No, but guess what is the best time for Hoodoo Gurus chat?
9: Now.
8: Correct.
7: Nice.
8: We've got Tim and Ash on the line. Tim, how you going?
10: Good, good.
8: Ash, how are you?
11: Yeah, very well, thank you.
8: Okie doke.
9: Now, male Ash.
8: Mash.
7: There's a lot of male Ashes out there.
9: I know, heaps. You never know.
8: Great point.
9: Well, it's true.
8: All right, boys, do you know how the game works?
10: I think so.
8: We're basically going to give you clues about the famous person. You buzz in with your name when you know the answer. The first person to answer correctly wins a double pass to the Hoodoo Gurus. Okay, I think we start with a clue. This is a banger, this one, too.
9: Okay, yeah, it's a good one.
8: All right, I'll start. You were born in New Zealand.
9: Great place.
10: Tim. Sam Neill.
8: No.
9: Good guess, though. Close.
7: We keep going.
8: Not close.
9: You use your voice for work.
8: You run your own business.
9: You were once arrested for public urination.
11: No idea.
8: You like to sing, but you're not very good at it.
9: No, I think singing's subjective, though.
8: No, it's not. It's actually objective.
10: It's one of you guys. Tim.
8: Tim who? Who is it?
10: It's you.
7: Who is it?
10: Judd.
8: Nah.
7: No. No. We move on. We continue.
9: You're obsessed with koalas.
8: Hey, Tim, I'm not from New Zealand.
10: You sound like it.
8: Tim! This is the most hurtful segment we've ever done.
9: Did you hear me, boys? Were you too busy dilly-dallying with Jack?
8: Sorry.
9: I said you're obsessed with koalas.
8: Mm-hmm. When you were eight years old, you were quite rotund.
11: Oh, no idea.
9: Been there, done that.
8: Lulu.
9: You host a radio show on Triple M.
10: Tim.
8: Oh, Tim.
9: Tim. Tim.
10: It's Lou.
8: Yeah,
10: it's
8: Lou. We got there in the end.
9: God.
8: Jeez, you were close before,
9: yeah,
8: mate.
9: So close to charge. New Zealand, you know.
8: Oh, Tim. You've hurt my feelings beyond measure.
9: Why? Your dad's Kiwi.
8: Yeah, my old man's a Kiwi, but I'm a true blue Aussie, to be honest with you. But anyway.
10: Come on, mate. We're all Anzac.
8: Correct.
7: Tim.
9: Well done,
7: you
9: Timo.
7: Are off to the Hoodoo Gurus.
8: Congrats, mate.
10: Yeah, you beauty.
7: You're in charge in Triple M.
8: Hey, fam, bro.
7: Reflecting on the iconic lift story next on Triple M.
12: This is the early drive home with Lou and Judge.
7: Every weekday, 2 till 4, it is Triple M's Lou and Judge.
8: What are we doing?
9: Well, we're talking about our lift story, aren't we?
8: I don't know.
9: Do you read your run sheet?
8: I want you to lead it.
9: Okay, well, Judge and I had a little bit of an awkward situation in the lift the other day, which we always seem to double down. Like, we can't just let one thing be awkward. We always have to go double.
8: Listen, I really enjoy awkward moments in a group if I've got a pal with me.
9: Mm.
8: Solo, I'm a complete coward.
9: Yeah.
8: I'm a complete coward. I'm almost introverted solo. But if I've got a friend, yeah, it's fun to play along.
9: Little game. We've got some audio of it.
8: We do.
9: We were in the lift and we hop in. There's probably, what, 7 people in there already?
8: 7 or 8.
9: It was packed.
8: As we start to go down, it's stopping at every level. And I go, maybe this is the only lift.

0: it's working. And more people would come in, so it's getting more and more crammed.
1: So by the end, we're all like squash. We're a tin of sardines.
0: Yeah.
1: And I, me being me, had word vomit.
0: She goes, imagine if we all got stuck. Someone goes, why would you say that? And then the dude behind you goes, don't worry, guys. Don't think we will. It's all good.
1: And then what did you say to double down on us two being weirdos, Jack?
0: And I said, then we should all start kissing. To which there was zero response.
1: Zero.
0: It didn't go down well.
1: Well, I mean, if you're in a lift full of people and you say we should all start kissing, I can't imagine anyone's happy with that.
0: Well, I expected more than just the lift to go down after that comment. But anyway, it was a it was a lot of fun. Yeah. We made it tremendously awkward. Have you ever been in any awkward situations in a lift or just generally, LP?
2: Mm-hmm.
0: Can you remember your last little awkward encounter?
2: Oh, it's most days, really, like and constantly.
0: And run me through usually, that, having to work with us.
2: Yeah, usually it's just when you guys arrive. And,
0: okay.
2: Yeah, trying to just, you
0: wow,
2: know.
0: Pretty hurtful.
2: Trying to get on your level, act, you know, cool like you guys, oh, and then just failing to do that.
1: So you think we're cool?
0: So you think we're that, pretty cool, mate?
2: Hmm. Mm, yeah.
1: Right, what's up, big shots?
0: Yeah, sweet, mate. Whatever, man. Hey, take the elbow off, mate.
2: Okay, all right.
1: I'll do the buttons, mate.
0: I'll do the buttons, mate.
2: All right, see
1: ya. I'll do the buttons, mate.
2: Bye.
0: Lou will do the buttons, champ.
1: Yeah, Josh will do the chatting.
0: You need some cab money? Come over here, son.
3: All right.
0: Get over here, kiddo.
3: Great.
1: Cab money?
0: I don't know.
1: Are you 80?
0: I don't know. It's what I went to. Listen.
1: Was a lot? No. Not gonna.
0: We thought we'd love 133353. If you could give us a bell, we want to know what are the most awkward encounters on earth.
1: Yeah. Happened to you?
0: Happened to you?
1: Or even just like
0: a friend, or just general
1: stuff.
0: What you find to be awkward?
1: Mm.
2: I saw an awkward encounter at a golf tournament on a video that I was watching, where the guy hits a shot, he goes to high five his caddy, the caddy goes fist bump, then they try and reverse it. Now he goes fist bump, the caddy goes high five,
0: mate.
2: Then they try. Then he's like, "All right, I'm just going to pat you on the shoulder." Caddy thinks he's going in for a hug. Then he tries to give him a hug, and he's like, "No, mate, I was just trying to give you my golf club."
1: Could have kind of looked like a handshake.
2: Caddy walks away going, Caddy walks away going, "I'm not getting my money and I'll never work again."
0: Ever.
2: On the PGA.
0: Ever.
2: I'll never.
1: It's like a scene in Happy Gilmore.
0: It is.
1: Yeah. 133353, most awkward encounters on earth. What are they? Give us a call.
0: We want to hear your thoughts.
4: Yeah, early afternoon upstarts. Ready, ready to start. Ready for Lou and Judge. This is Triple M's Early Drive Home with Lou and Judge.
2: It's Lou and Judge on Triple M. Give us a call on 133353. We want to hear your most awkward encounters.
0: That's what we're vying for.
1: Yeah, because we had an awkward lift encounter where I said, imagine if this all went down. Heaps of people in it, and then Judge said, and then we could all start kissing.
0: Yeah, we made it awkward. That was on us.
1: It was. 100% was on us, but
0: I
1: no one else.
0: Didn't get the giggles we thought it would, did it?
1: Nope. No, I didn't say go down. I said it got stuck.
0: Imagine we all got stuck.
1: Yeah.
0: Someone literally said it was quiet for a bit. Then someone goes, "I would just say that."
1: Yeah, that was the worst part. Let's not relive it again.
0: That was the greatest
1: John,
0: part.
1: John, talk to us. Most awkward encounters.
5: Hey, mate, one Sunday morning, went to go ask mum and dad if I could cook breakfast when I was a young fella.
0: Yeah.
5: And instead of just knocking on the door, just waltz on in and...
0: Dad was already cooking breakfast.
5: Yeah, pretty well.
1: Yuck.
0: Oh, mate. Yuck.
1: It's like, no matter what age, that's just... Ugh.
0: Longest minute of your life in that doorway.
5: I wouldn't even say a minute.
1: I reckon door open, door closed, Jack.
0: Yeah, I know. Yeah. I understand that, you poor bugger. Damien, mate, what's the most awkward moment?
6: Lou and Judge, how are we?
0: How are you, mate? What's going on?
6: Oh, better now. I'm talking to you guys.
1: Oh.
0: We'll blast.
6: Been one of those days.
1: Oh, sorry, Damo. Mate. Kisses and hugs.
0: Hope you're a good brother.
6: I'll tell you my story now.
0: Please.
6: So a couple of months ago, I just hopped in the shower with the water running. Nice, beautiful shower. Walked out. Didn't hear the family coming. Got to put the towel around myself. I see the old boy.
0: It's not ideal.
1: Like your whole family?
6: So my grandma, my mum, my dad.
1: Nice.
6: Partner's family as well.
2: Oh, the partner's family.
1: Good group to have around.
0: Mate, it's almost the ideal group not to see your pecker.
1: Yeah. If you could put a group together, it would be them.
0: If there was an Avengers of not seeing someone's penis, It's that.
1: Thanks, Damo.
2: You're vengeance.
1: Beck, what's the awkward moment?
3: Hello, guys.
0: Hello,
3: good
0: Beck.
3: Good to talk to you.
0: Nice to talk to you too.
3: So my awkward moment, and it's happened to me more times than I'd like to admit, is when you're in like a public toilet and there's multiple toilets, especially at work, and you're going number twos and then you walk out as somebody else is walking out. And they know you're a culprit.
0: Beck, Fair Dinkum, had this 13 minutes ago.
2: Yeah.
3: And then you're like, especially when it happens in the office, and it's
0: mate.
3: Like other staff members, and
0: yeah.
3: I'm just like, Mrs. Poopy Pants.
0: Oh, hey, Mrs. Poopy
1: Pants.
0: Sometimes
1: you have a standoff who like is going to go first.
0: I will.
3: You sit in the toilet for ages, and you're waiting for them to flush, and they're waiting for you.
0: For you. Sometimes I'll initiate the toilet paper sound, so I go, okay, mate, just know it. I'll be finished in about 40 seconds.
2: Yeah,
0: I'm heading out. You wait.
1: That's really kind of you, Jay.
0: But then there are some sickos. That couldn't give a rip, and they're just, and they don't care.
1: Yeah.
3: No. I try and be discreet about it, but it's discreet as you can be.
0: It is tough, Beck. Oh, thanks, Dale. That's really it.
1: Thanks, Beck. Mia, what was the awkward encounter? Hi, Mia.
0: Hey, Mia.
7: How are you guys going?
0: Good. How are you?
7: Good. I feel like, Jachi, you can relate because you're a bit of an awkward guy sometimes.
0: Correct.
7: When you rock up to a function and you don't really know everyone there, you go to say hello to someone you don't really know, and they go in for the hug, but you're just going in for the hello, and it's like that awkward movement, and then you, like, hug them and maybe start a conversation, and it's just really awkward situation.
0: Maya.
1: It's like the kiss.
0: And then the kiss, the hug. I wish there was just a general, I mean, I know a handshake is, but now you've got bloody handshakes.
1: I think a hug is probably the most normal.
0: It's too much, though.
7: It's a bit awkward, I'd say.
0: But don't
7: I
0: you
7: feel like, nah. I'm not a hugger, so I wouldn't.
1: Yeah, but then, like, if the CEO came in right now, I'm not going to go, hey, g'day.
0: No. You're handshaking.
1: It's probably more of a kiss situation.
0: Oh, it's a kiss. Oh, lips.
7: Kissing on the lips.
0: Yeah, that's
1: what you usually do.
0: When anyone is the brass of any organisation, I'm straight for the peck.
1: Yeah. You've always said that.
0: Yeah, it has gotten me in so much hot water. Yeah. Lost a lot of deals. Thank you, Mia.
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9: Lou and Jarch, writing your business to Jingle is just the beginning.
0: Love these.
1: I know I say it every time, but this might be my favourite.
0: You do say this every time.
1: I know. They're all just so bloody good.
0: Listen.
1: I think you should go back to commercial ads.
0: Enough.
1: And start writing them.
0: Enough.
1: Just let me give you some compliments.
0: I appreciate you.
1: I like your new hairdo.
0: Listen, we've got Ash on the line. Ash, how are you?
10: I'm great. How are you?
0: Very well, thank you.
1: Are you excited? Nervous? How are you feeling for this?
10: Excited.
1: Oh,
0: okay,
1: Dale.
0: Good. Well, listen, just to remind everyone, Ash, you own a company called The Sign Yard. Now, you basically do event signage. You hire out some of your more generic signage, but you can do ultra personalized bespoke signage for any event, really. It is your side hustle at the moment, but you're looking to make it more of a permanent fixture in terms of your main job.
1: Yes. I checked out the Insta.
0: Yep.
1: Stunning.
0: Awesome.
1: Gorgeous. We'll be using you for some events ASAP.
0: I love that. Yeah, we're going to use you, Ash, because you are very, very good at what you do. Now, we've got a bit of a bingle that we've written.
1: A bit? Mm. It could get an Oscar, a Grammy.
0: Okay, well, shivers, I don't know about that, Ash, but let me tell you, I think you'll like it. It sort of sums up what you do. It's a bit of energy. Whilst being classic.
1: It's fantastic, Ash.
0: All right.
1: Hit it.
0: Ash,
2: wow.
0: Are you ready to hear the bingle?
10: I'm ready.
0: All right,
2: okay,
0: mate.
2: Here we go.
0: 1, 2, 3, 4.
11: If you want events to be friends.
12: Yeah, we want them so good.

0: and the Sign Yard at the Sign Yard on Insta and Facebook.
1: Ash, love
2: it. How are we feeling?
0: Oh, good.
2: How are we feeling about it?
1: Good.
0: Okay, right. Happy? You like it?
2: I thought, I thought we keep it broad, that you can do any sign that they want for any event.
0: Yeah, it's bloody good.
1: Yep, amazing.
0: Got all the details in there. Ash, that's yours to do whatever you want with it. We send you that in a little package.
2: Yep.
0: Bang, that audio, yours.
2: It's all yours, mate.
1: Perfect. Thank you for that, guys.
2: Hey, thank Ash, you. Thank you. And if anyone wants some signage, check out the Sign Yard. It's on Insta, yes. Facebook. She does a tremendous job, so they're really, really good.
0: And if you want your own bingo, give us a call, 133353, or DM us at Lou and Josh.
2: Indeed. Thank you, Ash.
0: Thanks,
1: thank
0: Ash.
1: Thank you.
3: All right, Lou and Josh and Triple M, let's wrap up the week that was.
0: Oh, yeah.
3: Next.
4: Woo. It's your early drive home with Triple M's Lou and Josh.
3: It's Lou and Josh, and we have gotten to the end of Free Ball Friday. You know what that means?
2: What does it mean?
0: Please tell me.
3: Well, it means this. You know what they say? Time flies when you're laying by a beach in Thailand, Lou, or fathering a newborn child, Josh. And just like that, the show is back on air. It is so nice to be together again, laughing, bonding, playing Scrow, and listening to Lou eat her snacks 2 seconds before the mics go live.
2: Order.
3: Okay, well, we actually do need some order in here.
2: Okay, order.
0: Also, Josh, you made me cry, laugh, and I've been eating so many good chips. It's gone through my eyes.
2: Oh, you don't know.
0: They're stinging.
2: Oh, dear.
3: Before the holidays, Josh was ripped doing 75 hard. It seems things have changed a little since Daddy became a daddy.
0: I do love tiramisu.
2: Jeff, can I tell you something?
0: It's Italian.
2: Not for me.
0: Yeah, but you've got the palate of a 3-year-old.
2: Buddy, you eat twisties and lollies for dinner.
0: You had a mud cake worth $68 for dinner and breakfast over the weekend.
2: Mate, I'll be honest with you, she's caught me out.
0: Yeah.
3: And he might be eating mud cake for breakfast, lunch and dinner, but at least the man is hygienic.
0: Josh fully just zonged out, flossing his teeth. I was just watching and he's like this, picking his teeth.
2: Okay.
3: Holidays are meant to help you return to work feeling refreshed, energised, focused, switched on. Sadly, none of these things seem to apply to Lou.
2: What is the slogan for Apple? What's their slogan?
1: Eat it.
5: An apple with
3: no, the tech company. The tech company.
2: Eat it.
3: Now, we should be nicer to poor Lulu. She's been having some issues with her car lately.
2: Just thought.
0: My car's been doing this thing where it keeps moving the...
3: Moving?
0: Nah.
3: My car's doing this thing where it keeps moving.
2: Yeah, because she's had a driver for the first 31 years of her life. She's got to do it herself.
0: No, it keeps, like, telling me I'm not in the lines.
3: Well, I'm sure Lou has a long list of people who can help her fix her car. She's been on the prowl for some daddy's numbers this week.
2: What haven't we done for a while, Lulu?
0: Unpack your dad.
2: We'd love to unpack some dads.
0: Give us a call, 133353. Want your dad's number?
3: Your dad's number.
2: Jesus. Everything okay at home?
3: Yeah.
2: Timbers.
0: We want your dad's.
2: A Freudian slip from Louisa Dowden there.
0: We want your dad's name.
3: Ah, yes, indeed. It is good to be back. What do you say we do it all again next week?
0: Ooh.
2: Very good. What do you say?
0: Ooh.
2: It's what month are we in?
3: July.
0: So
3: we've still got a lot of year left.
0: Yeah, you got to spice it up.
2: Well, I think he's perfect where
0: he is. That's what I mean. Like, sometimes
3: When you slowly build is what you do. That's the art.
2: How have you missed this the whole year?
0: Well, he's gone up and then sometimes...
2: No, he hasn't. Louisa, no, don't get spit the dummy. You stay here and listen.
0: No.
2: The whole point was, his first one was, what do you say we do it all again next week? And then by the end of the year, he's going to go, what is that?
3: Well, don't give it away.
2: Well, no, why?
0: Because he did do some sadder ones or softer ones. Whatever.
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6: James Brayshaw, well, no James Brayshaw, and Bill Brownless. This is Triple M's Rush Hour. The Dockers are absolutely flying on top of the ladder. They've got a big game against Port Adelaide on Saturday, and right now we're joined by their American superstar, Mason Cox.
7: Hit to the top of the square. What's big? Mason Cox to present. Gets over the back. Cox, though, almost roped it. In fact, he's kicked it out of midair.
8: Cox is deep again. He comes out. This time he's taken a hanger, Mason Cox.
9: Right now, Mason Cox, here's your moment.
7: Straight through the middle. He's off and he's celebrating.
10: Yes, here he is, the great Mason Troy Cox. 150th game coming up. 139 for Collingwood, of course. His 11th game for Frio this weekend on Saturday against Port Adelaide. Hey, Coxie, congratulations. Well done, mate.
11: Oh, thanks, mate. Hey, you did your research. You got my middle name there, Bill. I'm proud of you.
10: Yeah. Are we happy with Troy, are we, or not?
11: It's my grandfather's name, so, yeah, I've got a bit of pride with it. There's no doubt about that.
10: Good on you, buddy. Hey, well done. And you're in some form. Jeez, you're on fire last weekend.
11: Yeah, it's going well. It's always funny playing against old teammates, Brody Grundy, and Sydney's obviously gone pretty well themselves, but a few laps on the ground, and yeah, it's good to get the win. Although it's a bit of a rough start. I don't think we kicked a goal in the first half, but ended up kicking 100 points in the second half, so we made up for it.
10: What is it like with the home crowd? Because you can hear it through the TV, of course. Coming from where you did play at Collingwood, huge crowds every week. Were the crowds comparable, or are they louder over in Perth?
11: Yeah, they're definitely comparable. It's they get pretty loud compared to, like, I mean, you get 100,000 in MCG. I think there's maybe 50 to 60,000 in Optus as a sellout. So for the amount of people that get there, they make a hell of a lot of noise. So it's it's good fun. But yeah, we didn't. I was kind of expecting. I've only experienced it once. This Worthy Tom thing everyone's talking about. Now, I thought for sure, whenever we were making a bit of a run against Sydney, that the button would be pressed.
10: Exactly.
11: But it never was. So I'm not sure who's on the who's the one that's officially pressing the Worthy Tom button, but they're definitely saving it for hopefully a big moment.
10: What's the feeling like there at Freo, mate, or in Perth, especially for Fremantle? You only lost, dropped two games, and you guys are flying. So you're trying to keep a lid on it? What's going on over there?
11: Yeah, trying to keep a lid on. We call it 1-0 every single week. That's what the coach is telling us. So I'm enjoying a few more cashies because we're going well. I'll tell you that, Billy. But
10: have you got a few? Have you been going around with, not with that little mouse, surely?
11: Mate, you got to make – oh, look at the shout-out by you. You know your people. You know your people well, Bill. I wonder why. Good. It's always good. You know, you got to make hay while the sun shines. And, you know, at some point this career will be done, so I got to try to enjoy it while it's around.
10: So, well done, mate, well done. Now, when you left Collingwood, right, 139 games and an icon there at Collingwood, premiership player, all that, how many clubs did you have chasing you?
11: Oh, man, it was a pretty late notice by the club, so didn't really have too many suitors at that point because they'd already filled their kind of list. So yeah. I was lucky enough that Fremantle just had a spot and was able to, I guess, fit me into the salary cap with minimal money. So, it was a bit of a last-second effort because I was kind of expecting Collingwood to give me a contract, and that was kind of the thought process and the experience. But, unfortunately, these things didn't pan out for whatever reason that may be, and was lucky enough to at least have someone that was interested and a really good team at that.
10: Did Geelong show any interest? Because that was the whisper there for a while. Coxie?
11: I'm not across all the different teams and whatnot. I never had any conversations with Geelong personally. Geelong doesn't really love Ruckman, though, Bill. Let's be honest. You got a guy that's about 200 centimeters running around at Mark Blitzoff. That's a winger playing Ruck. So I don't know how much you value my position over there.
10: Now, you're a fan of Garth Brooks.
11: Wow, you've really done your research. I love this. Holy hell. He's gone. I never thought I'd say it. He's really done everything.
10: We hear, this is your favorite song. Friends in low places.
11: Where the whiskey face is my blue.
10: There he goes. Go, Cox.
11: Very good. Very good.
10: Mate, do you listen to music before a game? What do you do before a game?
11: Man, it depends on my energy levels, but yeah, I'm usually a bit of old school. Like, I've been listening to some Yacht Mix. It's like Yacht Rock, which is like old school. Maybe
6: Hall & Oates.
11: Yeah, there's some like Kid. Oh. I don't know if you'd even know these people, like Kid Rock. Do you know who Kid Rock is?
10: Yeah, old Rocky. Yep.
11: Yeah, old Rocky. You have no idea who that is, by the way. I'll listen to country music. Bit of Brooks and Dunn.
10: Oh, that's Kid Rock.
11: That's
10: Sweet
11: Kid Rock.
10: Home, so, Sweet Home Alabama.
11: There you go. So, it just depends, man. I've been listening to some old school music as of recent. So, yeah, just been kicking it old school and just kind of chilling out before games. Nothing too crazy.
10: Hey, mate, well done. 150 games. Mm. We love this. You've been one of ours. You've been a good friend of the show. We love you for this. So what happens? They're going to put a highlight reel up about your career?
11: We looked at a highlight reel today. I think about 90% of it was from a prelim against Richmond. So that was enjoyable to watch again. Yeah. About 100% of it was me just talking trash to people, so that was enjoyable. And, it was good to get a little bit of recognition. Obviously, I played most of my kind of time over at Collingwood, but, Fremantle's, I'm lucky enough to have them, acknowledge it. And I actually have another Cox that's actually getting 150 games in Brennan Cox this week. So he becomes a life member of the club, which is exciting. And then personally for me, you would know this. My mom and dad, massive fans of the football and the AFL, and they're actually going to fly over for the game to Adelaide, so that'll be exciting.
10: Oh, fantastic. BT's got a highlight reel I'm hearing with you last week.
12: The other Cox came out too. Gee, there's a lot of Cox out there tonight.
10: Oh, Brian.
12: Dean, Mason and Brennan. And two of them involved in the process then.
10: Oh, no need for that, Mason.
11: He had to explain himself a little bit. He almost dug himself into a hole and tried to get himself out real quick, didn't he?
10: Interesting way to put it. Good on you, mate. No, we're really happy for you. You've been, as I said, very good to the program and Triple M and all that. So all the best. Have a great game on your 150th. Good on you, mate.
11: Thanks, Bill. I appreciate it, mate. Thanks for all the support. I got to shout out my brother. He just had a kid, and he loves this show, and he's going to listen to this. So congratulations, Nolan, on Carter.
10: Oh, beautiful. Good on you. Well done,
6: Coxie. Ahead of his 150th game, the great Mason Cox on the Rush Hour, Triple M.
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13: Listen to me when I say this.
10: Oh, here we go. He's going to do something.
13: Down in Rye.
10: Mm-hmm.
13: And about four streets up from me towards the city is a street called Kevin Street.
10: Kevin?
13: That is a shit name for a street. Kevin Street.
10: Yes, so it is, Jim.
13: got me thinking about really bad names for a street. And I looked it up, so these are real. In fact, these are real.
10: Righto.
13: All right? In Leicester, in England, I won't get you to say it, there's a butthole lane.
10: Butthole?
13: Yep.
10: Where does
13: South Morang, South Morang Fat here in Victoria, there's a Thrush Street.
10: Oh, that's not good for anyone.
13: And in WA, there's a Wiener Cutoff.
10: Yeah, that's your favourite street. Wiener.
13: So, Fat, Rabs, you've got one, Rabs?
6: Well, it's not a weird street name, but there's a place called, a town called Yo, and my friend lived on Yo Yoden Road, Yo.
10: Say it again. Say that again.
6: Yo Yoden Road, Yo.
10: Right.
13: There you are.
10: Wow.
13: That's
10: and
13: a
10: of
13: bad
10: course,
13: street name.
10: When I go out to Ringwood Mazda, I go past Ernst Wanky Drive.
13: Well, that's your favourite one.
10: That's my favourite, Jim.
13: That's your favourite street.
10: Exactly.
13: All right. So, therefore, hence.
10: Hence!
13: 133353, do you live on a really crap street?
10: Right.
13: Pretty simple one. Gaz is on the line. Hello, Gaz.
10: Gaz.
14: G'day, Fat.
10: Where do you live?
14: I live in Wedderburn.
10: Yep.
14: And we've actually got a tip wobble lane.
10: Oh! A tip wobble lane.
14: Tip wobble lane. Yep.
10: Wow.
13: There you go. That's a bad name.
10: That is a bad. Well, maybe not.
13: Well, you don't mind that.
10: Well, it might be a nice lane. Like, beautiful, yes. Don's there. G'day, Don.
13: Donnie.
15: How you going? Good?
10: Good, Donnie. What are you up to? You got a crap name for us?
15: Yes, there's a place in Berwick called Ernest Wanky Street.
10: Oh, no, Don! Are you listening to me in the setup? Am I just talking to myself, Don? I talk and nobody listens, Don.
13: That's true, that's
10: Guess
13: true.
10: Guess what I went with,
15: it's
10: Don?
15: True, you look it up in the mailways, Ernest Wanky Street.
10: Oh, Don, I said that 5 minutes ago, Don.
6: Fat said it.
10: I said it, Don. Weren't you listening?
15: Yep, I was listening.
13: He just didn't listen to you, Fat, which I love. Stay on the line there, Don.
10: Don is not good.
13: Soph there. Hello, Soph.
10: Soph.
16: Hey, how you going?
10: Good, Soph.
13: Thank you. What's the street name?
16: So up in the in Darwin, where I'm from, there's a Dickwood Drive that goes into Fanny Bay.
10: Oh.
13: Yeah.
10: Does it actually go into Fanny Bay?
16: Yeah.
10: Oh, no.
13: Fat, you would live in Dickwood Drive.
10: Well, yes, I would. Can you look it up?
13: Given the regular help you give yourself.
10: Onion, can you look up to see if Dickwood Drive goes into Fanny Bay? Like, that is unbelievable.
13: No, Soph wouldn't be lying to us. Right, let's get to Marco. Yeah. Hello, Marco.
17: Hello.
10: Yes, you're on the air.
17: Sorry. Where I used to live in Moorabbin, there's a street called King Street, formerly known as Prince Street.
6: Coronated.
10: Formerly known as Prince Street. Wow.
13: Prince Street into King Street.
10: I like it. That. They're not bad.
17: It's King Street, formerly known as Prince Street.
13: Yes, yeah. No, we get
6: the whole,
13: it.
6: No, the whole thing is
17: that. Yeah, the artist normally is known as Prince.
10: Yeah.
17: Yep.
13: Oh, right. They haven't changed the street name. That's the whole street name.
17: Yeah. They've changed. Oh. That's what the street sign says.
13: Right. Let's see, Fat. That is sophistication that Marco's bringing to the table.
6: How do you reckon this phone has gone, Bolo?
13: No, it's gone beautifully.
10: Now, I've got a map of that. Where are we? Darwin. Here we go, right? So, Dick Ward Drive goes down here, past the Darwin Racing Club into Fanny Bay. That
13: well,
10: is so unbelievable.
13: Soph wasn't lying to us, Fat.
10: I know, Soph. I'm sorry, Soph, but you're correct. Well done. Yes.
13: Well done, Soph. Corey's on the line. Hello, Causa.
18: G'day, Jim, Fat and Rabs. How you going?
10: Good, Corey.
13: Good, what do you got, Corey?
18: Glass Cox Road.
10: Glass Cox?
18: Yes.
10: Or Glass Co. Where are you, in Perth?
18: No, I'm in Vic.
10: Righto. Glass Cox Road.
13: Glass Cox Road.
10: How would they get that name? Like,
13: well, Fat,
18: it's
13: we're not asking how they
18: get it. Actually not that far from Ernest Wanky.
10: Stay
13: on the line.
6: No one said Ernst Wanky yet. No, that's
13: good. No, exactly. Brad's there. Hello, Brad.
10: Brad.
19: G'day, boys. How are
10: you? Good, Bradley. What have you got, little Bradley?
19: Mine's plain and simple. I'm in Bendigo, and there's a fantastic street near me called Dick Street.
10: Oh. Is it a long street or a short?
19: It's actually fairly short, but there's a lot of bush around it.
13: Have a look at Bradford go.
10: A little chuckle from Brad too.
13: And laughing at his own joke.
10: Exactly.
13: Right. Stay there, Brad. That's good. Well done, Jeff's Brad. On the line. Fat, hello, Jeff.
10: Hi, Jeff.
20: G'day, how you going?
10: Yeah, wake up. What do you got?
20: down in Geelong, mate, is Cox on parade.
10: Cox on, Cox off. Where's Cox on parade? Whereabouts?
20: Near the sale yards.
10: Oh, yeah, hotel, not a bad pub there. Righto.
13: So we seem to have gone from Kevin Street, which is just a poorly named street,
10: to
13: have a listen to this. Titwobble, yes. Dickwood,
10: yeah.
13: Glass Cox,
10: yes.
13: Dick Street, and yes. Cox on Braid. What's and happened Fanny to Bay. Our audience?
10: What does that tell you about our audience,
13: What's
10: Jim?
13: What's happened to our audience?
10: They're in the gutter.
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13: Idiot song time. Here we go. Please. And I love this. Because Matty, what he's done with the idiot songs is worked a theme into it, which just adds another layer. So? This is, of course, on the back of World Cup fat.
10: Fat.
13: Here we go. I haven't heard it, and I'm looking forward to it.
10: Another four games played today, Jimmy Boy, in the World Cup. I tell you what, it's heating up.
21: Mm.
10: It's a very good spectacle. Mm-hmm. I'm loving it. I'm loving it. I'm loving the Scottish. I'm loving the Japanese.
21: Yes,
10: and
21: please.
10: Also the Norway.
21: And the Dutchies. And you just say Norway.
10: Norwegians. The rowing chant. Have you seen the rowing
13: the
10: chant?
13: Norwegians.
10: Well, that's what they were back in the day.
13: Well, right. Was it?
10: Go. Last Wednesday, an Argentinian...
13: Oh, he just snorted in the middle of a word.
10: An Argentinian influencer. New coach, Tony Popovich.
21: Yes.
10: Good luck to Tono there.
21: Oh, Tono.
13: I think he's ever been called Tono.
21: No, I don't think anyone has ever been called Tono.
13: World Cup fat might be worse than September Brownless.
22: We've got some great young kids come through. Erin Kunda, you want to pronounce that one, mate?
21: Eric Kunda.
10: Eric.
22: Erin Kunda.
10: We're through to the World Cup, of course, and now we know who's in our little foursome.
13: Shut up, Rabs.
10: Foursome, of course.
21: Well, that would be
10: a group. Yes, exactly. Five games today in the World
13: All
10: Cup.
13: Right.
10: Five.
21: Mm. It was four today, but you might have a result from yesterday.
10: Well, let's just go with five. They won't know. Listening, Rabs, I wouldn't have thought. They defeated Uzbekistan. Oh. 2-2 draw with Cape Verde.
21: You play that one because the band's called
10: Cape Verde. They defeated. What? We haven't got anything.
13: You've had the whole prep to get something.
10: Well, you think of something for Curacao.
21: Curacao.
10: Now, Jim, you ready for this? Switzerland, right?
13: Yes.
10: Fans can swat the game nice and early.
13: Oh, no.
10: At 5 a.m. And let's see who will get the chocolates.
13: Roger Federer, you going to put him in there somehow?
10: No, just the Swiss Army.
13: Right. No. Tonight, these are just Swiss references that mean nothing to the story.
21: Nothing.
13: Yeah.
10: I love their flag.
13: What do you love about it?
21: Why do you love
10: Actually,
21: it?
10: Actually, I don't know the punchline.
13: I think the World Cup brings the best out of
10: fans. Are we live?
13: I think it's a platform that brings your best stuff out.
10: I know. Mm. I didn't know I was that knowledgeable about the countries in the world and the great game of soccer.
13: Oh, my God.
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0: End the day with a laugh.
1: I have a joke.
0: This is Billy's joke.
10: Two mates are sitting at a bar, Jimmy boy.
13: Yes.
10: And one says to the other, the other day a guy asked me if I wanted to pat his cocker spaniel.
13: Oh.
10: He said, I'm feeling kind of weird about the whole thing now. The other bloke said, why? Why is that? What's wrong, mate? He said, I think I just should have chosen the spaniel.
13: Oh, no. Oh, no.
6: No. He's not even looking at the right camera.
13: Not even looking at the camera. Drinking a beer. There's nothing funny about the joke.
10: That and joke was brought to you with week. Our friends at Carlton Draft.
13: Oh, don't bring them into it.
10: Oh. Carlton Draft and Dim Sims. What more do you want?
13: That is as flat as a biscuit, Rabs. No. You are well gifting done, him. You're gifting him plastic.
10: I think that's 3 out of 4 for the week. That's
6: I want
10: good
6: him
10: build.
6: To share that six pack with me. That's why.
13: What about the camera craft?
6: I know.

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1: Fancy schmancy Zave and Katie out at Rotto.
2: Yeah, we are, Leachy. We're actually in one of the beachfront units. Now, you would say, oh, what's the beach look like? Can't see yet because the sun's not out.
3: No, and I do enjoy that each house in South Thompson has a name to their house. So this one's called The Hut, I think, as I walked in.
2: Oh, my God, what's mine?
3: Not sure, but mine's Swallow.
2: Well, that makes sense.
1: Thomas in the background.
3: That's the producer. That's the live audience. Have five in the bathroom, yeah. Please. That's outrageous behaviour.
1: Wouldn't keep him in the bathroom.
2: It is beautiful here, though, Leachy. Shame you can't be here, obviously. Yeah. We've certainly shown Rotto a bit of style and class in the last few hours.
1: We'll get to them again very, very soon. More from Zave and Katie at Rottnest in just a tick. Ryan Daniels to join us a little bit later on and a whole heap more. It's Triple M Breakfast. Zave and Katie, 6:01 this Friday.
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2: As in, we've been adding a little fancy to our everyday this week. So, Monday, food. Tuesday,
3: massage.
2: Wednesday, royal portrait. Yesterday,
3: blow wave and a haircut. Correct. Just because, I've seen those famous athletes at their barbers on call.
2: And then today we are broadcasting live from Rottnest. And I love Rotto. It was funny, though, because, of course, on the day before was the hottest day in July since 1994.
3: 26 degrees. Beautiful.
2: Yeah. Yesterday, well, it wasn't really thunderstorms, but it was heavy rain.
3: Gee, it absolutely trundled down over here.
2: And Xavier gets a little bit seasick. So when we were about to depart, he was looking at it.
3: My mouth was dry already.
2: Yeah, it was getting a little bit like, oh, this is going to be hairy. Anyway, we're sitting on the boat and then Xavier goes, nah, actually, you know what? I think I'm good. And I'm like, we haven't left yet.
3: We're still in the port.
2: The boat hadn't moved.
3: Still at beachhead.
2: But we rode a tsunami on the way here.
3: Yeah, we did.
2: We got here in record time.
3: Yeah, our driver was unbelievable.
2: Correct. Anyway, we got here and we went to the pub.
3: Straight away. Bags down. Pub.
2: Had some good food, good drinks. We have certainly been living a little fancy.
3: And how are you, actually? Talking about a little fancy.
1: Oh, no.
3: You decided to do a little dance move on the way in.
2: Well, there was a lime on the floor that was already slippery because of
3: the
2: torrential rain. Anyway, Zave's walking in front of me and I'm...
3: But the conversation we're having prior was you saying, last time you were here, you just had Charlie and, you met had a drink with the Frio boys because you're in an event and how lovely Josh Tracy was, and that was the last thing I heard come out of your mouth.
2: Correct. Next minute, you hear, oh, no, I'm down. And he literally looks around and I'm on the floor. I just slipped on like a lime or something.
3: A quarter of a lime, yeah.
2: Correct. But I'd gone down. I didn't want to actually do the full plank position because I didn't want to get my T-shirt wet because I was already... And so I'm sort of doing like this awkward, like I'm on my... How was I?
3: No, you're down. You're full down. Yeah, you're full down. Gee, the Titanic went down. But I was very, very worried for you.
1: Oh.
2: No, you weren't. Turned around completely and utterly pissing himself.
3: Yeah. No, but we will talk about that later because I did have to fill out a...
2: Incident
3: report for the pub. reason for incident.
2: So embarrassing, though, because so many people saw it. And then, the immediate, like, are you okay? And I'm like, yes, I'm fine. Let's all just move on. Anyway, it's been great, Leachy. Yeah. We're sorry you're not here, obviously, but we've eaten and drunk and everything.
3: Don't think there's any beer left on the island, if I'm thinking correctly.
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2: Ask the question, when have you had to fill out the incident report? Because yesterday on our way to the pub, we were walking, very keen to get inside.
3: Probably 20% quicker than a general walk.
2: Yes.
3: We lifted it a gear because it was raining and the pub was calling.
2: And we were thirsty. Yeah. And Zay was leading charge and I'm desperately trying to keep up the pace. And I didn't see a lime.
3: A rogue lime.
2: A rogue lime on the floor just outside the pub. I have stepped on it. And on my way down, I've gone, oh, no, I'm down. Zave looks around, turns around and completely loses it laughing because I am just sprawled over the floor like a starfish.
3: And then I got handed the safety report, incident report to fill in, which I still, you hand it to the person who slipped on the line. Don't hand it to me. And then I'll fill it in if I have to. But I love the bit where it says, description of incident, slipped on a lime. An aggressive fall.
2: All right, we're asking that question. When have you had to fill out the incident report, Simone, in Warmborough? What happened?
6: I unfortunately have to do it all the time, but one of my employees jammed his finger in a door and ended up having to get the nail bed removed.
2: Oh, yes. Yes. That hurts. Ouch.
3: Why do you have to do it all the time, Simone?
6: I have to do all the investigation in the industry that I work in.
3: Oh, okay.
1: Lucky you.
2: Lucky you. Have you ever had to fill out an incident report about a rogue lime? Has there any been?
6: I have not. No, I have had someone break their toe with a wine bottle, like dropping it on their toe.
3: Yeah, well, Lammy did that last night too. Simone, if you were to see Katie we had 40 mils of rain here in Rottnest yesterday, so it was absolutely teeming down. If you had seen her take a tumble, slipping on a lime in the pub, would have you A, gone to help, or B, laugh?
6: I would probably internally laugh if I know she's okay.
2: Thank you. So it was C, all of the above.
3: Yeah, okay.
2: Good on you, Simone. Thank you. Let's go to Darren in Duncraig. When have you had to fill out the incident report?
7: I'm an ex-cop from the UK, so I filled out plenty as a sergeant. And one of my colleagues decided to assist in fixing the broken light bulb. Stood on a swivel chair, took the light bulb out, fell backwards and broke his ankle. Ooh. And then, unfortunately, so obviously we lost a colleague. But they sent somebody out to put the old bulb back in because we hadn't filled the job request form. So we lost a colleague and we still had a broken light.
2: Jesus.
3: And Sarge, I asked the question. If you were to have seen Katie Lamb heading to the pub, 4:15, sober, 4:19, I think I wrote on the incident report, slip on the lime in the rain, would you A, race to help, or B, just piss yourself laughing?
2: No, Darren's a good man.
7: There's probably one a little bit before that. I've taken a deep breath of, I can't believe I'm going to have to fill in a form for this. But then it would have been a laugh whilst helping.
2: Yes, thank you.
3: Well, that's kind. No, I didn't do the helping part at all.
2: No, you didn't
3: do any
2: of the helping part. You literally laughed in my face, and then you did at one point go, are you okay? That came about 10 minutes later.
3: Yeah, that did, actually. I couldn't stop laughing. Especially, I was glad there was something that you slipped on. Otherwise, it would have been deemed just you've had a fall.
2: No.
3: As opposed to you slipped on something.
2: Yes, correct.
3: No, that's fair. But the lime, oh, gee, that made me laugh. I'm so sorry.
1: I do love Darren's thought, though. It's like having to take the deep breath of, oh, I have to fill out the report now.
2: I
3: had great joy, Leachy, to be honest with you, when I got handed the incident report.
2: Yeah, when you're filling it out, your smile is ear to ear.
1: Yeah,
2: I've literally got a photo of it.
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2: Remember February last year, Zave, 2025?
3: Yep. Well, I don't. No, I lied straight to your face. No, I don't remember it.
2: So what happened was there was a sold-out crowd, 16,000 people, RAC Arena.
3: Okay. Yeah.
2: For a particular man who came to town to perform.
3: Ed Sheeran?
2: Bryan Adams.
3: Ah. The summer of a dinner for two.
2: Correct. So there were 16,000 people, RAC Arena, and everyone was very excited.
3: Did you go or you had tickets?
2: I had tickets.
3: Yeah.
2: I was meant to go, but I was sick.
3: Sick, yeah.
2: There was something that happened. Yeah, I couldn't go in the end, but I definitely had tickets because I was very keen to see
3: it. Yeah, of course.
2: And I'm glad I didn't. That was the saving grace that I didn't end up going, because 16,000 people at RSE Arena ended up on the streets because, remember, there was the Fatberg
3: issue. The sewage issues, yes.
2: So, correct.
3: That's it, Leechy. I'm swaying.
2: Yeah. This is just as good.
3: This is a cracker.
2: Yeah. So the Fatberg ended up ruining everyone's hopes and dreams of seeing Bryan Adams live in action.
3: Yes.
2: Because of, so what happened with the Fatberg? It exploded or something?
8: Stuck in the pipe.
3: Blocks the pipes and then the sewage comes up rather than down.
2: And then it ended up being a gridlock on the way out. People were stuck there for hours.
3: Not too dissimilar to what's happening in your room as we speak, because our producer just asked for your keys and for no other reason but to use your facility. So,
2: that's a true story. Matt was like, can I borrow the keys to your unit? And I was like, yeah, sure, why? He was like, I need to use the toot. I was like, the old Fatberg. Anyway, so Bryan Adams is coming back.
3: Yep.
2: He's coming back to town.
3: Which is good of him.
2: So, track. Tickets go on sale today, 12 p.m., which is going to be good. And
3: we're speaking to Bran.
2: We are not speaking to Bran.
3: Oh.
2: But we will play a game. Who's the famous Bryan or Adams?
3: Well, I'll tell you what. Yesterday we had 8 Adams on the show. It would have been easy.
2: It would have been so easy.
3: So I was looking forward to speaking to Bryan Adams this morning, but we cancelled on him with our Fatberg, and he's just came and said, well, here's 15 all. We'll cancel on you, and we'll call it even and move on.
2: But you know what? I will be there this time.
3: Yes.
2: Because I actually reckon, you know, he's one of those artists that you're like, oh, yeah, he sings that song, and then he sings that song, and then next minute, you know, like 10 songs.
3: Oh, yes.
2: Brilliant song, Lee.
3: Why did I not think this was Brian McFadden or something?
1: No.
2: Can you... That's just another brat. Can you play Heaven, please, just quickly?
3: Well, I would have loved a live chat with Bryan Adams, but I'm enjoying this playback.
2: I'll be leaked here at a Coldplay concert. I'll have tears when Heaven plays.
3: Really? Run to You. Okay.
1: I could go another 45 minutes if I could, but
3: we can't.
2: Just do one more.
1: No, I can't now. No.
3: Geez, we've done well to fill in 5 minutes.
2: There's no more songs.
1: No.
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2: Adding a little fancy to our lives, which is amazing. Love Rottnest Island. Fantastic. We actually went to the pub last night. We had a beautiful dinner. A couple of drinks. And it was torrential rain. Just a couple.
3: The only couple you had were my 2 cocktails at the end.
2: So just remind me, you bought 3 cocktails for you, me and Matt.
3: Yes.
2: Matt had one.
3: Yes. Enjoyed it, Matt. Just delicious.
2: Delicious.
3: Yeah.
2: I had mine.
3: Yeah, you had yours.
2: And then I had yours.
3: That's correct. And I went and got them.
2: Thank you for that. Anyway, torrential rain outside, right, which I actually love.
3: I enjoy it, yeah.
2: Tucked away in the pub, we were watching the footy. Beautiful food, beautiful drink. And anyway, obviously, Rottnest comes with cockers. And unpopular opinion, I think, to most, but not a fan. Cockers. I'm just
3: not the ones in around the pub and the rain.
2: So anyway, I was like, gee, the floor is really slippery.
3: After you'd already had a tumble on the lime.
2: Had a tumble on the lime on the way in, by the way. No drinks under the belt then. And I thought, gee, the floor is so slippery. Matt looks down because I'm sitting next to Matt. He goes, oh, Katie, you've got cockapoo all over your shoes. So, no, the floor wasn't slippery from the wet. I'm just slipping and sliding.
3: You're smearing it everywhere, sliding around.
2: Not ideal.
3: No, it wasn't. The quokka lived under our table for the night. And let's just say he took a bit of a gloss off the evening, the quokka, because it was a pain in the ass. But other than that, and you slipping and sliding on limes and then quokka dog.
2: I drank your cocktail and Quokka had some of your sandwich.
3: I ate my sandwich. I ate it clean on the table next to me. I tell you what, they are painful. But, Lambie, one thing I did enjoy as well was, of course, not only was it the smearing that you did, but the fact that the Quokka, then the people sitting next to us had their jacket next to playing Scrabble, and the Quokka just went up and wheedled over their clothes, and it ate my sandwich, and then it went and did it underneath someone else's table. Like, this Quokka.
2: It was adding a little fancy to its own life.
3: It was adding a little fancy. It was. Like, the fact that one of the droppings that the quokka did was about 6 foot tall, I've never seen anything. It was like the thing they pulled out of the drains for the Bryan Adams concert.
2: The Fatberg.
3: It was unbelievable. But, we had a wonderful night. You slipped twice, which was interesting. One in the... the quokka business and the lime. So yeah. You've pulled up a bit sore in the head and a bit sore in the body, but no, great fun. And you're right, the quokkas, I don't know if it is that unpopular if you're over here enough. I don't think it is.
2: Oh, well, the Brian Adams, for one, speaking of him, he wants to come to Rottnest next time he's here for his concert this year and get that selfie with the quokka. Everyone's so obsessed with getting the selfie with the quokka. Me, personally, get out of my business.
3: No, I'm with you there.
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0: Good morning, Brian.
1: Oh, g'day, guys. It's a disappointing morning for me.
2: That's all I can say.
1: Well, I was very excited to come back. It's obviously been a couple of weeks off, and so I thought, you know what, I'll get up and I'll go down to the local bakery and I'll get the guys some treats, maybe some donuts, a little couple of apple turnovers, and I know Katie likes the apple turnovers the most.
3: So what about the cruller, the cinnamon cruller?
1: Loves a cruller. So I brought those down, and they're sitting here, and you clowns didn't tell me you're not here. Yeah. So I'm like an idiot. Me and Leachy have had four donuts each.
0: Good.
1: And you're over there having a grand old time at Rottnest.
0: Yeah, we all tucked into the Amelia Park lamb cutlets last
3: we
0: night.
3: We did, absolutely. Well, Matt kind of did.
0: Matt kind of did.
3: He had one that wasn't very big.
0: That's right. Ours were all big and juicy. And we had a couple of bottles of red, and there were a couple of beers, and there were a couple of cocktails, apparently.
3: So at one stage there, I bought three cocktails back just to wrap a ribbon around the evening, Rhino.
1: Oh.
3: Of which Lammy drank both.
1: Oh, must be nice. Must be nice.
0: Sorry. What were they?
1: You know what? That makes a lot of sense because our man's in form. And Katie, you and I, we attended a lunch last week on Thursday. It was a company lunch, a lot of clients there. It was a big deal. You know, and our man Xavier Ellis was sitting right next to you.
0: He was.
1: And did he look a little bit shonky?
0: Rhino.
3: No, that's unfair because I ended up being on the camera quite a bit at the end. I think I was on there four times in the end.
0: Oh, my God. We really were.
3: I couldn't avoid it.
0: Roving Brian came round, and then there was the quiz.
3: The quiz.
0: We couldn't get off the camera. Zave was a little worse for wear.
1: He was.
0: He tucked into a few the day before. Yeah.
1: He had. And it's because it was a big event for the company, and so a lot of the big names had flown over early. We're talking Kane Corns, we're talking Hodgie, we're talking BT, we're talking all the big dogs from the broadcasting.
3: Matt Shervington, Shervo,
1: and then of course all the CEOs get brought in as well. There's the AFL CEO.
3: I'm getting nervous, Ryan.
1: The Eagles. And the night before, we got invited to a very exclusive event, Lammy. And I think you might have been invited. Maybe you couldn't come. And Xavier turns up, and this is high-end stuff. So it's a private dinner party. So
3: I bought a bottle of wine with me. I did bring a bottle of wine with me. I was trying to do the right thing, the big wigs would do.
0: What was it, $20?
3: No, it was a nice one. I don't drink red, but it was a beautiful bottle.
0: About of a drop.
1: He started the night very, very well. And I went and I had, I went there, had one beer and thought, geez, I've got work tomorrow. Better get out of here. Left about 10 o'clock. Mm. Our man did not leave that house until well after midnight.
3: Ryan asked to drop me home. I said, nah, mate, I'll get home. Don't worry about me.
1: I'll have one more, he said. Ended up having to get asked to leave.
0: Yeah.
1: At the end of the night, it's time to go.

0: music goes off, lights go on, Zave's still dancing in the corner to Celine Dion, and they say it's time to go.
1: What about to... the at said dinner, a beautiful dinner, beautiful food. I sat down at the table. The table's everywhere scattered around because obviously there was about 20 of us or something. Imagine the disappointment when Andrew Dillon looks up and he's sitting on the table next to me.
2: And just your bottle of red wine hasn't been opened.
1: Oh, poor old Simon Garlick and Andrew Dillon were my dinner table. They would have been like, can we get this bloke off?
0: A short straw, that's for sure. No, it was a very good night and you did very, very well. And it was a fantastic game of football.
3: How did Rhino go at this function, by the way?
2: Oh, he did very well.
1: Very well,
2: Rhino. In fact, when he walked out to start MC sort of proceedings, this was the song he walked out to. And immediately, Zave and I looked at each other. I went, ick.
0: I didn't choose the song.
1: I don't know too many occasions that the MC has a pump-up song at the start of a function.
0: It's in my rider.
2: You did a great job, Rhino.
1: It was a great job, Rhino. And, I actually got a little bit of fresh air at one stage, but other than that, I was really good.
2: It was by the pool, floating in the pool with a pink flamingo at one point.
1: When I came in and my shoes were dripping water, I'd been swimming.
3: More to come with Ryan Daniels in just a few minutes' time. Of course, the Eagles and Dockers both in action tomorrow, but some more on maybe a bit of Chris Scott as well.
0: Big win for the Cats last night, but didn't come without a price. And a former Docker is in town, which is a big deal, Leachy, and it could mean a bit down the future.
3: Meanwhile, I'm just trying to picture Zave just having a few vinos and dancing to Celine Dion.
0: That was the actual song, too.
3: What a surprise. What a surprise.
4: 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Triple M.
0: A bit of footy news going around. So the Fremantle Dockers brought Hayden Young back, which is fantastic. They're leaving Shea Bolton here in Perth for their game against Port Adelaide on Saturday. So tomorrow morning, that's just Bolton's got a little hand issue. It's nothing big. I think they're just taking the chance to give it a little bit of a rest, which is a good decision. And a big day for a couple of cocks over there. Brennan and Mason.
2: Two football players are playing
0: their 150th game.
3: In fact,
0: Brennan Cox will become a life member.
1: Well, yes, that's fair. That's fact. Their name is Cox, and I'm in Swallow Room. So that's fact as well. That is fact.
2: They're in Rottnest. Yes.
1: We're in Rottnest.
2: The units are named, and his is Swallow.
1: Right. That is fact.
0: Aptly named.
2: And it is fact.
0: Yes, Mason will play game 150. Brennan will play game 150. Two very different paths that they have travelled.
1: Very different.
0: But great to see. Port Adelaide are banged up. No Horn Francis, no Georgiades, no Connor Rosie, no Zach Butters, no Jack Lukosius. You name it, they're not playing.
1: No hope.
0: It's going to be really, really tough. So Fremantle, they're looking for the fifth time in their club history that they've won 16 games in 32 years.
2: Wow.
0: So if they do that tomorrow, that'll tick it off. And I reckon they're heading to a club record, which would be 17. And they've got 5 games to go after this. So you can almost put that one in the book. The Eagles didn't make a change. Do you know the last time they played 3 games in a row without making a single change? Have a guess.
1: I'd say 15 years ago.
0: 2007. 19 years ago. It has been a very, very long time.
2: You didn't let me guess. That's exactly what I was going to say.
1: You wouldn't have gone anywhere near 19 years ago, Lamb. Well, actually, to be honest, I don't even know if that question registered.
2: I was
0: both those local games we are doing with our local commentary team.
2: Yes.
0: So you can tune in from 10:30 tomorrow on 7 or 7 plus and then 5:30 for the Eagles and Brisbane game. And Lachie Neal is in town, Leachy.
3: Yes.
0: Which is interesting.
3: Why is it interesting?
0: Well, he's out of contract in India. He doesn't know where he's going to play. Okay. So there's been a lot of talk about where he might play.
1: I'll give you a little insight.
0: Go on.
2: Are there a few coffees happening with Lachie Neal?
1: Well, it won't be in Perth. He's not coming to Perth.
2: You why?
1: My insiders are telling me. My people, the people I've spoken to, no. I would be shocked if he wasn't in black and white.
0: Well, what did I say at the start of the year,
2: really?
0: At the start of the year when everyone was saying, is it West Coast, is it Fremantle? I said, don't rule out Victorian teams because I think there was a strong pull there from a lot of clubs who are going to offer really, really good money. And Lachie Neal probably has 2 or 3 years left in his career. He's got money to make. So I would say that's where it's going to be. But Fremantle have had a conversation or two with him. But I think it's going to end up in black and white. And just lastly, the Cats, 27-point winners. It did
1: the
0: come
1: Catters.
0: At a, oh, it came at a price, though. They lost Max Holmes. Here's Chris Scott after the game.
5: Oh, it's an ankle. They won't know until they've had a decent look at it. But it's pretty clear that he couldn't come back on. So that's... that's always my measure in the immediate aftermath. Yeah, I mean, but it is, obviously it's frustrating. It's, but it is the game. My, if you asked me a couple of weeks ago, who do you really not want to lose? Yeah, Cameron and Holmes would be up there.
0: Mm-hmm. Yeah, Cameron and Holmes probably both done for either the year or the majority of the year.
1: Now, Ryan, I just really quickly, Leachy just texted me saying you've got a drip of sweat running off your brow when you started playing Chris Scott, who I think is one of the best or one of the top best coaches in the competition.
3: I don't get why he's sweating.
1: Well, I'll tell you why he's sweating, because Ryan turned up to a press conference a couple of weeks ago with Chris Scott and with his little suit on and thought he was going to be hitting a bit. He'd been doing the boundary all day. Big Rhino, I'm going to get in there with Chris Scott.
0: And my camera.
1: And asked him a question, and Chris Scott said, "I don't know you, and we don't talk very often."
2: No, that's bullying. No, we're allowed to bully you, Ryan. He's not.
0: I will say he's got magnificent hair in person, too. No, what I did say, I asked him a question about something that they tried tactically. And he looked at me for a second. He said, "We don't talk a lot, but I don't give away tactics in post-game." And I was like, fair enough.
2: Do you ask a question in a presser and then Song 2 Blur plays? Yeah.
1: Actually, Leachy, can you get Song 2 Blur up? Rhino, can you pull it down for a second, Leachy? Rhino, can you pretend you're talking as Chris Scott on the end? Ask us a question and then hit it, Leachy.
0: Okay. All right. Well, Chris, what did you try in the third quarter to slow Fremantle down? Okay. Very good. You know what? It's my entrance music and it's my exit music. You guys can get stuffed. I'm out of here.
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1: Bang!
2: Wow! Oh, hang on.
1: That'll do.
2: I love this game.
3: Even though these guys are at Rottnest, we're still going to play Wheel of Games, where the overall score is Katie Lamb 44, Zave 33. Zave, do you think
1: Lamb
3: you can make one up?
1: And Lambie standing up straight away. Lambie stood up, Leachy. Cool. She's ready to go.
3: No surprises there. You guys aren't near the wheel, so I'll have to spin it in here. So.
2: Spin it, Leachy.
3: Okay. Whatever this wheel lands on is the game that we're going to play for today, and Zave really needs to come back very, very quick, smart.
1: I do.
3: It is quick draw today. So, I'm going to give you a category and a letter, and you need to come up with the correct answer, or one of the correct answers first. First three wins. Are you guys actually ready?
2: I just love that it's called Quick Draw, and neither of us are quick today.
1: No.
2: I just looked over, and Zach was just nodding off for a second.
1: I'm changing my approach, a relaxed approach.
2: Ah.
1: So I'm going to close my eyes and just feel it.
3: Could be a slow edition of Quick Draw.
1: Just check
3: today.
1: On me in 3 minutes.
3: Yeah, okay, right. Here is your first Quick Draw. Name something you'd slip on, starting with M.
2: Lime.
1: Mango. No, she's out. She's out.
2: No, I'm not out.
3: You both get to say lime. I love that. Katie gets the point for mango.
2: Thank you.
1: Oh, I didn't think we just got to shoot random words out there until you found the right letter. Yes. I thought you'd be out.
2: No, you're not out.
1: Or I'll remember that for next. Just randomly guess.
3: Okay, well, in that case, question two. Katie Lamb leads 1-0. Name a type of mammal.
1: Cat, dog. So I'm just guessing
3: dog.
1: Things.
2: Name a what?
3: Name a type of mammal starting with K.
2: Kangaroo.
1: Koala.
3: Katie's 2-0 up.
2: Come on!
3: Katie's 2-0 up.
2: Come on!
3: Come on,
2: kangaroo.
3: Zave!
2: Is that a mammal?
3: Kangaroo, yeah. Nah,
1: is that okay. A mammal?
3: Yeah, well, yeah. And koala's a mammal as well. You were going with koala, but anyway. All right. Zave, you need this to stay alive. Name a pizza topping starting with P.
1: Pineapple.
2: Five. I was going to say pepperoni.
3: All right.
1: No, I was just looking at kangaroos. Am I Googling a question I haven't heard? No.
2: 2-1.
3: Zave leads. Zave trails 2-1. Still needs this to keep us alive. Katie, 2-1 up. Name a country starting with I.
1: India.
2: Iceland.
3: Very good, Zave. India. You know what that means?
2: What? Sudden death.
3: Sudden death.
2: I thought that was the question.
3: 2-2, quick draw. Name something that makes you cry.
2: Oh, God.
3: Starting with M.
1: Mum. When she used to use the wooden spoon, man, I went down hard.
2: Yeah.
3: Did you?
2: Mum used to give me a smack with the back of the brush.
1: Yeah, I got the brush. Yeah. I snapped the brush on my backside once and I never got hit again.
2: Yeah. No, Mum did it once and then I thought it was game and I started running away. It was a bit of fun.
3: Zave takes the points. 34.
1: Chalk it up, Leachy.
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4: 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Triple M.
2: Absolutely beautiful here, and we caught the ferry here, obviously. We didn't catch plane. We didn't catch Ryanair.
1: No. Ryanair, that's an airline around Europe and stuff.
2: It is.
1: I reckon I might have jumped on
3: Irish,
1: a couple.
3: I think.
2: You would have. Is it Irish yet?
1: Is it Irish? There you go.
3: I think.
2: So a lot of connecting flights over in Europe when I was there in 2022 for my big Europe trip with teens, we caught Ryanair quite a lot, right?
1: Yeah.
2: So it's just that, you know, budget airline or whatever, and it's fine. It does the trick. But it wasn't so great for a couple just recently. This is what happened.
6: Tonight, a mid-air emergency on board Ryanair Flight 1879 bound for Germany. Video shows passengers clinging to their oxygen masks after an engine fan blade broke into pieces, shattering a cabin window. The rapid depressurization, so explosive, it nearly sucked a 61-year-old passenger out of the plane.
3: Oh, my God.
2: Now,
1: wow.
2: He is okay, miraculously, but what saved his life... He was wearing his seatbelt. So you know when your seatbelt sign goes off, are you the person on a plane who will immediately undo your seatbelt?
1: No, I typically just lay down.
2: You lay down. Oh, my God, that's right. That's right. You're at the pointy
1: end
2: of the
1: plane. No, I'm joking. No, I do take mine off. Yes, I do.
2: Really? So yeah. I always keep mine on. Mind you, it's loose, but, like, I'll just keep mine on. But that saved his life because, obviously, he was the depressurization or whatever. It was sucking him out. He had his seatbelt on, and his wife was clinging to his legs.
1: Good endorsement for the seatbelt, but I leave mine off in the opportunity that they say there's an issue in the cockpit.
2: Oh, of course.
1: We need someone to land the plane.
2: Yeah.
1: I don't need to be stumbling around my seatbelt to get it off. Like, I need to be able to get to that cockpit within a couple of seconds.
2: Correct. And you may have been needed because the pilots had to think quickly and get to ground ASAP. But what I found just, you know, quite romantic in a devastating sort of situation was the wife said, if we die, we die together.
1: That's cute, because if it was me, Em would have unbuckled me.
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4: Old school dating tricks. 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Oh, God, it's poor.
5: 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It's good fun when they stitch up a dodgy tradie. That's when it's at its strength, it's a comedy.
6: Reporters chasing people down the street, them saying,
4: Well, it's not supposed to be funny, but it is. But last night they went, they chased this bloke. He's from the Gold Coast. His name is Kalani. He just arrived in Sydney. What?
5: This is already the perfect story. Kalani. Chasing a tradie named Kalani.
4: No, he wasn't a tradie. He was just a bloke. He had glasses on, decent looking young fellow, about 25 or 6 or something like that. But he moved to Sydney and he didn't know anybody, so he went with an old school dating trick. I'll let them tell the story.
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8: So I put them up around the front of the gym and bus stops and out the front of a couple pubs. Because I thought they're pretty high traffic zones.
4: He put up little posters. What do you call that size? A4 thing.
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4: Correct.
5: Oh, no.
4: Old school. Usually it's lost, missing cat when you use that for that technique, but he's used it. What are you looking
6: at? I'm just looking at the poster.
4: Oh, right.
6: It literally says, date me, with a photo of himself.
4: Yeah.
6: Hi, I'm Kalani, and I've just moved from the Gold Coast. I'm currently looking for a cute girl to date.
4: Yes.
6: Pros and cons. He's listed about himself.
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6: Pros, awesome stereo system plus CD and movie collection.
4: Oh, yes.
6: Not intimidated by successful women and good at cleaning. Cons are terrible at telling stories, not crazy about wearing shoes.
4: He doesn't
6: bad
4: wear shoes.
6: Singer. He's tone deaf.
4: He's from the Goldie. He's wandering around Sydney without shoes on. You should have seen his feet on it. No, rock hard.
5: If he's in Sydney, he'll need some RMs real quick. The Mossman gum boots.
4: You know what he wore out? Because he got a date while Current Affair were filming him. He wore a pair of sandals. Now, only Jesus does sandals. Let's face fact. Here he is.
9: To do this.
8: Something different to do that I thought no one else is doing. Get out of my comfort zone a bit. And just get off dating apps.
6: Is he trying to go viral on Instagram? That's what all the kids are doing these days.
4: Reckon?
6: They're just doing stuff to try and get attention to go viral on Instagram. Because he finishes off the end of the thing with, if you're sick of dating apps and low effort, add me on Instagram, Kalani KG.
4: Okay,
5: we all have daughters. If your daughter came home and said, hey, Dad, I ripped off the number off an A4 sheet on a telegraph pole to meet a guy. Do you think that's a good idea?
4: Missing dog and cats is the only thing. But
6: wouldn't you rather that, though, than grind? Or Tinder
5: They're just sex apps.
6: They're just people who are looking for one night stand.
5: Yeah,
6: whereas he looks like he's looking for a long term relationship.
5: That's what he's telling you.
4: 133353, we're looking for old school ways that you picked up. Because where do you get yours? College?
5: Oh, no, I met my wife at Portsea Polo she started playing spin the bottle. Oh, you've shown us his sandals.
4: You were drinking.
6: Did you spin the bottle and then you stopped it on her so you got to kiss her?
5: I'd already told my mates that one's mine.
6: Stay away.
5: Well, hurry up then, bro. So I got the bottle.
6: She's cute.
4: That one's mine. I came out of the toilet and my wife had two glasses of rum and coke.
6: Oh.
4: And I've told this story before. It was a nightclub just up here opposite the Paddo Tavern and we've been together ever since.
6: Cafe Neon.
4: It's beautiful. And you?
6: In the driveway, of course.
4: That's
6: Underwood, first Underwood home. Nearly ran over his dog, actually.
4: Or that's not bad. Mm. Creating an awkward situation.
6: Well, he reckons he ushered the dog out the door because it was this cute little white fluffy puppy called Cookie.
4: Was it his?
6: I told you the story
4: yesterday. His dog?
6: Didn't end so well.
5: Margo, we had a very grim moment on the show yesterday. Margo brought up backing over her dog just kind of apropos nothing.
6: No, I went forwards.
5: Yeah, I drove over. Sorry to get that detail wrong about killing your dog.
4: There's two of them, isn't there? Isn't there two you've...
6: Well, Corey did, went around over
4: there. Yeah. For dating, see if girls... Have you got any more details about his description?
6: Yeah, look, he's got three posts on Instagram.
4: Okay.
6: Posters have been up for a couple of days now. Obviously, he had his debut on the news
4: And they showed him. He went on a date straight away. Some chick said, oh, yeah, you're interesting.
6: He said, shout out to all my new followers and the pretty girls who I'm going to be taking out on dates this weekend and next. Here are some additional stats. And he goes into the general age, height, hair, eyes, etc. Education. He's quite intelligent. Associate's degree in audio engineering and sound production.
4: He's a
6: bachelor's
4: sound guy.
6: Of entertainment.
5: He does
6: entertainment business management. Master's of applied finance.
4: Well, he's quite a catch.
6: He then goes on to
4: apart
6: list
4: from
6: his
4: the shoe thing.
6: He said he was a music enthusiast. Yeah. Sound system. He goes into his hi-fi setup. Speakers, amplifiers, CD player, cables, record player, stylus, media, favourite movie, Lawrence of Arabia, hobbies, being fit,
4: 28,
6: and then in brackets, he's put running, gym, yoga, Pilates, rock climbing.
5: We're talking about how you
4: rock climbing reptile.
5: How you met your partner, an anonymous in Drewbar text in 0484101045. I'm a plumber, I met my current girlfriend when I had a call out to her place. I'll tell you what, if you see their poop on the day you meet them, it can really go.
4: If you have to clean their toilet, it only gets better.
9: Triple M Breakfast. Triple M Breakfast.
4: Do you blokes both know what NIMBY means? N-I-M-B-Y.
5: Not in my backyard.
4: Thank you. There's been the NIMBYs have been jumping up and down this week. You see how they changed all the flight paths? And they try to distribute them all around, going, oh, some of them will come in this way, they'll leave that way, all over the joint.
6: NIMBY's like a Karen, is it? I've not heard NIMBY.
5: Different to
6: I thought you were talking about like someone from NIMBYn.
5: No, yeah, no, different to the NIMBYs, which
4: Marijuana
5: also associates
4: yeah,
5: with.
4: There are other NIMBYs. No, they don't want stuff. They go, I want to live in this nice place, but I don't want like people who move into the valley and go, shut up. Oh, these people who live
6: in so loud stuff. In here. Stop playing your music so loud. Oh, it's a nightclub district.
5: They say we need things, we need this, we need that, but not in my backyard.
4: People who live near Suncorp Stadium and go, oh, so there's a lot of festivals and football
6: people.
4: Games on. What's going on here?
6: Drunk right. men in Broncos jerseys.
4: All right. Well, I'll tell you what. I live at the Eagle Farm Racecourse.
5: Doomben Heights.
4: I live directly underneath the flight path.
6: Oh, stop the horse racing. What is this nonsense?
4: Hey, what's that galloping noise? Stop it. I love planes. I love looking up at them, but it doesn't bother me.
6: You bought an apartment that looks at the train line. You better like trains.
4: Oh, train. They're driving me mad. One day I'm going to launch on those train drivers. They toot the horn. Anyway.
6: They're just saying, g'day, Marto. They heard that you live on the train line.
5: You have the historical progression of transport. Horses to trains into planes.
4: That is great.
5: All of it going on at the
4: Let's
5: same
4: talk
5: time.
4: About those people who go to the... You know the people who go to the airport and take a ladder and so they can get over the chain wire fence and film planes.
6: Like our boss,
4: planes,
6: Jamie Angel.
4: Or don't bring
6: He's
4: him in.
6: He's a plane spotter, isn't he?
4: But don't bring in...
6: Isn't there like a specific room you can book at the Ibis at the airport or something like that just for plane watching?
4: Oh, there's a hole on that side
6: it's like plane
4: side.
6: Watchers room or something. It's like a special room.
4: But otherwise, they just drive up and they'll pull up, they'll get the ladder out of their car and they'll step up the ladder and they go, look, clear view. Oh, look at that. There's a 747. Mate, there's going to be another one in another 10 minutes. You're all right. Anyway, they're nuff-nuffs. We all know that. But
5: they got a new spot, don't they? I saw this.
10: Queensland's newest attraction isn't a theme park or anywhere near a beach. Yeah. Instead, it's a purpose-built plane spotting area at Brisbane Airport.
6: Oh.
4: They've built this little mound.
6: Who's built it? The Karens? The NIMBYs?
4: No,
6: actual airport?
4: Friends of the airport, I think they call themselves.
11: This is our gift to Brisbane. This is our gift to all the people that love aviation.
4: All the
6: Who's
4: people.
6: That guy?
4: I don't know.
6: More details.
4: Somehow, I don't know. Go back and watch. Look
6: is it
4: at
6: like
4: the
6: a news. Shelter or is it a proper building?
4: They've brought in all this dirt, like 900 square metres of dirt. They've built it up, put a slab on top, and then so they've got a bit of shade. The shade is off some old plane.
5: There you go.
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4: Man, that's
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4: Aviation Aviation Australia got involved. So you got seating there if you go, oh, bugger, I've been watching too many planes. I need to sit there. And fair enough, because they're not young, some of these people, and some of them have been carrying their ladder out to have a look at planes forever.
13: I've been doing this for 63 years. Mm. Used to ride my push bike to the airport when I was 10.
4: Right.
14: Please get out the airspace. Mm. The 747 coming.
6: Do they serve espresso martinis out there like they do inside the airport with the big glass windows where you can also watch the planes?
4: No, it's BYO.
15: Most of the time that we've come down here, we've seen people bringing their own ladders to try and get a good view.
4: It's BYO, clearly.
5: It's disappointing for the guys who were getting the room at the Ibis and just telling their wives it was for plane spotting. Just
6: no,
5: getting
6: I
5: it
6: actually
5: out.
6: Know someone who had an affair.
5: Yeah, so now that there's a platform, their wife's like, why aren't you going to the platform? You're still going to the Ibis, bro.
4: Can we get the winner's podium going? You're an adult who flies kites, or you're a plane watcher, or you're a 40-year-old riding a BMX.
6: Is that so we can...
4: Who's got the gold medal there?
6: Is that so we can bag them and say you've got too much?
5: I think it's the kite flies.
4: Kite flies one. BMX two, plane three.
5: Well,
4: these people live amongst us, you know that.
6: Well, hey.
4: What?
6: Not the BMXers. We love the BMXers. Oh, they're our favourite people in the world. They're the best kind of humans in society. I love the BMXers.
4: Remember the last time you said...
6: No.
5: Yeah, and they got up, yeah. And remember, our boss, Jamie Angel, is a plane watcher. Just be careful.
4: Can you imagine the plane Nuffy's coming at me? Oh, don't hit me with your ladder.
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2: Yeah, so I am streaming my streaming by narrowing it down, and I came across a show, like, you know, on the app. I think it's anyway, it doesn't matter. Paramount Plus. Well, I looked through, like, I went into each app, and then I looked at all the shows to see what I might still be interested in watching,
3: and what you might,
2: what
3: miss.
2: I've already watched. You know, get rid of that. I've done all the shows on that. I'm done with that for now. And I came across this show that everybody's been talking about for months, and it's mainly middle-aged women, millennials, my age, probably women born somewhere between 1980 and 87, 88, something like that. So if that's
3: so women who are pining after what they used to have.
2: Sleeping next to men who they've been married to for like 20 years.
4: Women have been married for 10 years. Yeah. Is it like a college hockey player?
3: What are we?
2: It's I want to talk off campus.
4: It's soccer porn.
2: It's soft porn, yeah.
3: Oh, you tried to tell me about this before
2: months
3: you'd watched
2: ago,
3: it.
2: Months ago, months ago. Well, I was like, yeah, not really into like 18 and 19-year-olds. Like, that's like nearly my son, right? I'm kind of into like Rip from Yellowstone, and I'm into Dutton Ranch and Beth. She's a bit of a ripper, you know? Yeah. So I'm into that sort of man in my DMs, not an 18 or 19-year-old college boy.
4: Reach out, lads.
2: Yeah, reach out. I binged Off Campus 8 episodes.
4: Oh.
2: In 8 hours.
3: How long did they
2: go? I neglected my children. I neglected my house duties. I didn't do the washing. Ooh. I didn't make lunch. I didn't tidy the bedrooms or make any beds. I literally...
4: Good session.
2: I went from the couch to watch one session.
4: One episode.
2: One episode.
4: One session.
2: Well, then I made my way from the couch into my bed. And I laid there from like 11 o'clock... till 8:30, 9 o'clock.
4: Toilet breaks. Now, don't
2: one
4: lie.
2: Toilet break, did, one lunch.
4: Are you
2: break.
4: Eating in there? You That's eating
2: it.
4: In bed?
2: I don't eat in bed.
3: Was
2: no.
3: it takeaway food?
4: You might be
3: for dinner last night?
2: No, I cooked an Italian meal. I have, you know, I'm really in into my Instagram reels.
4: Spaghetti bolognese.
5: Triple M breakfast.
3: You know, they do these studies. We're talking about Maddie's been doing the story about Brisbane being the greatest Thursday night capital of Australia. And they do studies. They go, oh, the most livable city in the world. Oh, Adelaide's ranked 6th. And you go, what a load of nonsense. If there's something to be known as, it must be the city in Australia that gets on the piss on a Thursday night more than any other city. Is that something
2: that's something to be proud of?
4: Pretty good.
3: I know. All you people in the car now are half drunk going to work and the other half. It's the best day for traffic because the other half are all just sitting at home about to fire up their Zoom machines.
4: Praying for rain.
3: We're on to ya.
5: Triple M Breakfast. It's a game of word charade. Guess the words right and the loot is yours. Triple M Breakfast.
6: Can't say that.
5: You can't say that.
4: Ross in Rochdale wants to roach some cash off us. Thanks to Alinta Energy. Cash on the line here, Roscoe. You ready, my man?
7: Oh, yeah.
4: Are you in the toilet, Ross? It's quite echoey where you are.
7: Nah, just in the lunchroom.
2: Dropping
4: off a lunchbox.
2: Ross, in Rochdale, Marto's going to be playing for you today. Little gift. Welcome back, gift Marto. I know how much you love this game, so I thought I'd give you the honours to do it today.
3: Ross, I normally try to do some preparation, but Margot distracted me. It was about 10 seconds ago that I realised. So you're in a bit of trouble here, mate, but let's go. Are you ready?
7: Yep.
4: 5 words, 60 seconds. Okay. No rhyming, no spelling. No part of the word. You can pass if you need, Ross.
3: When you give someone, if you give someone or an organisation some money, they thank you for your what?
7: Donation.
3: No. It's not donation for, when you, how do you do this? When they say this is how much it costs and you have to, what them? What do you have to do? You have to give money to people. What's that called?
7: Yes.
3: Right, let's push on. The total cost of something is called what? The total cost is the full amount is correct.
4: Yep.
3: When you're going crazy, it was also a British ska band. When you go crazy, it's a form of what? Form of all right, let's
2: it's a
3: push
2: movie,
3: on.
2: You know, the car movie in the desert with Mel Gibson, What Max?
7: No. Oh, Mad.
2: Yeah, and then at the end,
3: that'll do.
4: It was madness, but move on.
3: When you stay
4: God.
3: At a 6-star hotel resort, you go, this is so what? Like, it's beautiful. It's so luxurious, correct?
7: Luxurious.
3: Yes. And then, did we get there?
4: You got...
7: Yeah,
3: no. Sorry, mate. Sorry, mate.
2: What a shame.
3: But Dalton is the benefactor of my poor preparation. Dalton!
6: Unlucky, Ross. Unlucky!
3: Yes, suck eggs.
4: Payment was the first one. Was that what you're trying to
3: payment.
4: Do?
3: Payment. Yeah, well, how do you do payment?
4: Anyway, Dalton, $150 cash. Thanks to Alinta, pal.
6: Lovely jubbly. Thank you, everybody. We love our sponsors.
3: You did nothing.
4: It's good. $51,000 appliances online gift vouchers. 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
3: What was going on yesterday? Did you guys talk about it yesterday? Yeah,
4: absolutely. I commentated it play by play, Marto.
5: She said
4: live.
5: She said at one stage a goal had come off his left hand foot.
3: Oh my God.
4: Left hand side. No, I said left hand foot.
3: Oh no.
4: Messi serviced the box so well, Marto.
3: Oh, did he?
4: Yeah.
3: A messy servicing of the box.
4: Yeah.
3: Okay. Now listen. I did pick these up because I just went back and went, I wonder if they talk soccer. So you already have, but did you get the Argentinian guy?
5: I grabbed him.
6: Messi mete el centro.
5: If you think that's over the top and we're better than them in Australia, no, we're just as stupid.
6: Rugby land! You want the finger, beautiful thing!
3: All right, so now let's not forget there's two sides to every story. So English commentators, how do you think they
4: whinging?
3: Went? All right.
4: So whinging poms.
3: Let's not forget, I think after they scored their goal, they then, what was that, in the 65th minute or whatever?
4: Celebrated too early. Oh.
3: They only had 12% of possession following that, and you can't do that against Argentina. He sent on their coach. All right, first time in the history of English soccer that they didn't have an English coach, okay? It was a bit of a roll of the dice. They had a German guy.
5: Oh.
3: And haven't they turned on him?
5: Have revenge. A listen.
3: Here's some English commentary of what happened near the end.
6: Oh, my God. We're out. We're out. It's the worst decision ever. It's a sackable offence. Argentina won it in the 92nd minute. It's a shocking, shocking decision. Thomas Tuchel, you should be embarrassed. Sack him. Sack him.
4: Oh.
6: Sack him.
4: Oh, so passionate. I think he wants him to sack him.
3: They want some changes to be made right at the very top.
4: How good would it be to see Lionel Messi go out the GOAT, like the legend he is? I watched an interview with David Beckham yesterday talking about him, and he was like, you know, he is no more prepared than anyone. Even at this age, he still turns up. Training's at 10, but he turns up at 10 to 7.
3: Have you seen the photo? All right, what's his name? Lavinia Mar. Have you seen this photo?
4: Lavinia Mar, yeah. And him when they were little?
3: Well, no, when they were 20 years of age. Have you told this story?
4: No.
3: Oh, my God. When they were 20 years of age, Lionel Messi had just started playing for Barcelona, and they said they joined with UNESCO and said, let's feature some refugees and some people who aren't from Spain. They got Lavinia Mar, won the lottery sort of thing. They said, all right, send in your photo. That little five-month-old baby, this is the main player for Spain in the final.
4: Yeah.
3: He was 5 months of age, and they got nominated. His parents brought them in. So the whole Barcelona team, and it was Lionel Messi, somehow got Lavinia Mar. He was bathing him in a bath. He's a 5-month-old. Lionel Messi was 20. It's just the freaky thing. There's, 8 billion people on the planet, and somehow Messi was bathing the guy who he's going to be opposing as a superstar of Spain. It is the craziest photo. Have a look when you get to work, everybody. And of course, Messi was 20 years of age with long hair. He didn't know how to hold a baby. It was all over the shop trying to dump it in the bath.
5: So he is bathed and raised. He's the kid that he's going to be going up against
4: it's
5: now.
3: And he knew nothing about it until a year ago. Lavinia Mar's father, who was from somewhere, Equatorial Guinea, he posted it on Instagram. Messi went, oh, my God, this is it's the most extraordinary thing.
5: It's extraordinary to hear about Equatorial Guinea again.
3: Yes,
5: I haven't heard about it since Eric Musambani in the 2000 Olympics. Remember Eric the Eel?
3: Oh, God. Is that where he was from?
5: Yes. And he was training in a hotel swimming pool. Equatorial Guinea, punching above their weight.
3: I love their water.
5: Well done.
7: Triple M Breakfast.
8: All right, weirdos.
7: Triple M Breakfast.
9: How many?
5: We haven't done the noises since we've come back from our little break. Sue in North Lakes. Margo's playing for you. Make a noise for Margo, please.
10: Woo!
4: Yeah, woohoo, it's Friday too.
3: Broncos fan, clearly. Jace from Green Bay, can you make one? Yeah, baby.
5: Yeah, we're away. Hoodoo Gurus, Triple M is presenting 45 years together. All killer, no filler. They're going to be playing Fortitude Music Hall. It's Triple M's How Many, so just tell me how many. Yeah. Two answers wins. How many centimetres long is the world's longest tongue?
4: Where are we measuring from?
3: Oh, yeah. Like a penis.
4: How far does the tongue go back?
3: Measure from the also penis.
5: The tip of the tongue to the middle of the closed top lip.
4: So of the tongue.
5: Yeah, it's the protruding bit of the tongue, not all the way back down the throat.
3: So that would be. You want centimeters or millimeters?
5: Oh, I can take either, mate.
3: Okay,
5: you're a builder. Work with millimeters.
3: 152 millimeters.
5: Yeah.
4: I was going to say 17 centimeters. I don't know what that is in millimeters.
3: 170.
4: Great, thank
5: yeah,
4: you.
5: Yeah, so you've gone 152.
3: I've gone 152. Margot's gone 170.
5: Margot's gone overs here. It's actually 101 millimetres.
4: Is that it?
5: 10.1 centimetres from the... Wish I was yours.
3: Who is it?
5: Yeah, no good. Yeah, it's like 5 centimetres.
4: Oh.
5: What can you do with that?
4: What is that guy from Kiss? Gene Simmons. Is he the one that does that?
3: Yeah.
5: You just doing a
4: he's doing the mana wave.
3: Yeah, the mana.
4: He thinks he's a Kiwi all of a sudden.
3: To talk about that.
4: He's been cycling around on his bike in the streets of Brisbane, mana waving people with his tongue out.
3: 133.53, are there any Kiwis listening who do the mana wave? And is it okay if I started
4: Could
3: doing
4: be
3: it?
4: Culturally inappropriate.
5: No, the Kiwis don't care about that, do
4: well,
5: they?
4: I'm not allowed to wear an Indian headdress. But why is he allowed to do the mana wave?
5: Yeah, but you're listening to people you shouldn't care about. When you say not allowed, just give them two fingers in your Indian headdress and
3: which
5: say
3: Indian,
4: whatever. Like, well, I don't want to be insensitive.
3: With the wah-wah-wah-wah yes, Indian you do. Or Indian Indian?
5: Have you heard our show? You're insensitive all the time.
3: What's the score?
5: It's one. All good question, Marto. For the win, Marto, stay in it, Margo. How many of the 50 US states, where's me bloody anthem, will allow the death penalty?
4: Not enough, clearly, the way that the states are.
3: How many still allow?
4: Is that insensitive?
5: There it is.
3: Can I ask Jason? Jace, how many?
4: Phone a friend.
3: I think it's 6.
5: Ten.
3: How many?
5: I reckon it's 10.
3: Ten. We'll take the average. 8.
4: How many states don't allow the death penalty?
5: No,
4: or
5: no,
4: do?
5: Do.
3: I'm saying 8.
4: Of 50, 8 do.
5: Huh?
3: Yeah, I'm saying 8 of the 50, yeah.
5: Yeah. Margo, come on.
4: I only go... I was going to go less, but I think it might be more.
3: Quick, it's America.
4: 4.
5: Should have gone more. It's 27.
3: Go Brian.
4: I love that. For them.
5: Reducing the number
3: what
5: of citizens.
3: What method are they all using? What's the preferred method of death?
5: Lethal injection, I'd say.
3: No guillotine?
5: Guillotine. There was a guillotine more recently than you'd think in France.
4: Quartering?
5: I think they only got rid of it in the 1970s. Hanging, drawing.
4: Is stoning still a thing?
3: No, that's...
4: They don't do that anymore?
5: Middle East?
4: What about the Middle East?
3: I think that's in Jeddah on a Friday lunchtime.
5: Instead of watching the Saints feed the Cats on a Thursday night. Yep, there's
4: Jason
5: a
4: in Green Bay.
5: Oh, thank God for that.
4: Congratulations.
3: What did he win? What's he won?
5: Gurus.
3: Oh, yes.
5: He's off. 4-2 musical. All killer, no filler. Thursday 10, Friday 11. You'll have to miss the stoning. Go check out the Hoodoo Gurus. It's on a Thursday. Jace, well
9: good
5: done.
9: Good job, Rum Lord.
3: Yeah, cheers, mate.
5: Yeah, buddy. Tickets on sale, frontiertouring.com.
10: Triple M Breakfast.
5: We are escaping to beautiful North Stradbroke Island. 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
3: Be at Straddy and we'll be in the conference room all day long.
5: The peanuts out there, the propeller heads are like, no, you're not staying the night. Well, listen, you ding-dongs, we're there on a Thursday. We're going to be working so hard, it'd be irresponsible to go back to the mainland.
3: Yeah, Maddie, in the news just then going, there's been that study where Brisbane is the nightlife capital of Thursday nights. We are the champions of Thursday night. Adrian Schooner jumped in and said, yeah, because no one goes to work on a Friday, they all zoom it in.
4: Thursday's the new Friday, ladies and gentlemen.
5: Yep, and we'll have to stay over on Australia, I reckon. So we'll figure that out.
4: Call it in Friday, you reckon? Yep. Maybe Zoom, you know, like just pretend where you blur your background and you...
5: Yeah.
4: Yeah, just upskilling here.
5: Program in a few auto-send emails or just send themselves
4: on Friday. Head off to a conference and a seminar.
5: Pack a toothbrush is what I'd say. for the work trip when you apply at triplem.com.au. Text there. Andy from Tingalpa has hit us on 0484101045. And also the website's the other way. He's pitched himself, Margot.
4: He said, you have to take me on your work trip to Stratty. Oh, okay. Well, why? Well, I'm a chippy and my wife handles the books. So she's the boss. And I've got my son who's got... Can I say that? It's after 7 o'clock.
3: Dicks for hands as an apprentice. It just means he's not very good. He's had to put his son on as his apprentice, so he's not happy, Andy.
4: To add insult to injury, I'm 38 and I have a haircut like John Howard with the body of Clive Palmer.
3: What?
4: Before lap band surgery. I'm happy to bring a couple of bachelor's handbags, some pasta salad and fresh bread rolls. That is my favourite meal. For the trip over with a bottle of my home brew... Well, Don't say bourbon. I mean, ginger beer.
5: To wash it down.
4: If you don't like the taste, it'll be great for starting a fire at night. She's pretty potent.
3: Oh, what a lot he brings to the table.
4: So pretty much good, to unpack
3: He needs to get away.
4: I mean, never mind that there is a liquor license on the Stradbroke. On the sea link.
3: Well, maybe wait until we get off the sea link and we get all the seminars done and dusted and then have a taste.
5: Yeah. If your boss is listening, it was ginger beer. But we know it's bourbon.
4: Yeah.
5: Work trip. 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
10: Overnight news.
11: We hate roadworks, but we love good roads. And so there's a bit of pain necessary to get our roads in a better condition. And over the last, I reckon, 10 years, we've been spending more money on our intersections in Adelaide as our population grows, and we've got to continue to do it. And today they've announced on the news and that they're going to spend $70 million on the corner of Richmond Road and Railway Terrace. And Railway Terrace is a busy road, but it's not South Road or Marion Road or, you know, Kensington Road.
12: It's like tight, a bigger, though, isn't it?
11: It's tight. But it's tight, and it's, you know, you drive over Greenhill Road to go to the western suburbs, and as soon as you go over there, quite often the right-hand lane's blocked because everyone's turning right. So it is going to change, and it'll be bigger and better. It'll be a complete pain in the backside while they do it, and it'll probably take a long time. And it does cost $70 million too for an intersection. It's amazing how much things cost, but that's progress. So. Yeah. It's good to hear that they're actually getting ahead of the curve a little bit.
12: All right. Those listening that have got daughters and wives, partners, female partners, world fashion in Europe at the moment, Roo, big fashion are these huge pants. They're called flowing wide leg pants, right? Big, and that's great. Women love to look good and buy the latest trend, causing injuries. People, they get caught in elevators, escalators, people trip over them. 2,000 injuries have been reported this month in Europe.
13: This month.
11: When I had little flary things when I was young riding my push bike to school, you used to get them stuck in the chain.
12: I know, I've had that happen.
11: Had to tuck them into
12: the
11: socks.
12: You come off your bike too.
11: Oh, it's very dangerous. Yeah.
12: So that happened to me a lot.
11: Yeah, that'll happen.
12: Yeah.
11: So flares are coming back.
12: But these are bigger than flares. I haven't seen them, but they're huge, apparently.
11: No, my kids have already sort of got tracky pants that look abnormally big. Is that what they're doing?
12: Oh, I don't know. Might be. But
11: jeans are already a bit big, aren't they, Hamish?
12: Yeah.
14: Okay. They're excessive.
12: All right. Hey, this is coming from a bloke who's never, ever, ever sent an emoji in his life.
11: Did you send your first one the other week?
12: Did I? Not that I remember.
11: Anyway,
12: today is World Emoji Day.
11: That's cool. Thumbs up for that, Dits.
12: Thumbs up. There you go. There's a bit of... Now, I've got some trivia here for you. Why is it today July 17? Because if you send a calendar emoji, the date on that calendar is July 17.
11: Why?
12: There you go. From a bloke who doesn't know anything about emojis. I've done my research.
11: Who sends the calendar emoji?
12: Yeah, I know. Maybe I've never been asked on a date or something. I don't know.
14: Quite oddly specific, isn't it?
12: Yeah. But there you go. Today's World Emoji Day for that reason.
11: All right.
12: All right.
11: Well, crack your virginity on your emoji sending.
14: Send your favourite one today, Dits.

0: will. I'll do that. And I always love a good, funny headline. You love the NT News. I like the British tabloids. So Thomas Tuchel is the coach of the England.
1: Thomas who?
0: Tuchel. He's a German. He's coach of the England team that lost yesterday to Argentina. Headline in London today, Thomas tanked.
1: Oh, not bad. Not bad.
0: Yeah.
1: How is English sport going at the moment?
0: Actually, I heard a good report yesterday. You know, so baseball in cricket. So the two sports that the Poms have given us, they're shite at both of them. They created soccer and cricket.
1: Well, they just sacked the coach.
0: Yeah. So what they...
1: Who's a Kiwi?
0: Yeah. What I heard yesterday is they need to swap coaches because the soccer team's too defensive and the cricket team's too attacking. So give the baseball bloke to the soccer team and give the soccer bloke to the cricket team.
1: Get the balance right,
0: and
1: boys.
0: Get the balance right. There you go.
2: That's right. It's a loss.
0: Job done.
2: Dribble aim.
3: The top five things we learnt on Roo, Dits and Loz this week. Number five, we spoke to Australian billionaire Adrian Portelli, the Lambo guy.
4: Hey, Adrian.
0: Thanks for hanging on, mate.
3: And learnt Roo doesn't mind getting straight to the point.
4: What's it like being a billionaire?
5: Does it feel like anything on the inside?
4: Come on, tell us the truth.
6: Nah, mate. Nah, it's everyone comes for you, mate. You're an enormous target for everyone.
0: I'll just turn the indicator going. Are you in the Lambo right now?
6: Maybe, but...
0: Well, that's a yes, all
5: the
0: right.
5: Difference is that he makes his phone calls from a Lamborghini, not a Lamborghini.
3: Number four, Taylor Tex Walker was in this week, and when Dits asked him a question, we learnt he doesn't mind dropping a few nicknames.
0: Will you play every week?
7: Where Nixie and I and Burnsy, we've sat down with Maccas and...
3: Nixie, Burnsy and Maccas. And this isn't Walker's first nickname offence.
7: Amazing mentor for Stretch Birdo, and, yeah, Stretch has certainly put his name up.
5: For those playing at home, Stretch is...
7: Lachie McAndrew. Okay. Obviously, DC, Keeney, Cheese...
1: No one knows who Cheese is.
7: Isaac. Isaac. Sorry. And then obviously Sneeze.
5: Doesn't know their name.
0: Who's Sneeze?
3: Number three. We learned Lisa had the best time at the Venga Boys concert.
8: I have a discarded towel from one of the Venga Boys.
0: Oh, are you kidding?
1: Did
0: they throw it off the stage or they leave it on the stage? No, How'd you get it?
8: No, what happened is I ran on the stage.
0: Yeah.
8: And then I grabbed her and then I threw my bra at them. And then
5: Oh, it's a clean trade.
0: That's good.
8: And then the security guards tried to chase me down.
1: With no bras on, you would have been bouncing everywhere.
8: Yeah, I know, right? I got knocked myself out.
5: Yeah.
3: Number two, we learnt Inspector Ricciuto was back to work this week.
1: Inspector Ricciuto is going to be in A-grade form.
3: First case, grilling Loz on the accuracy of our show
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1: Are you really Paracombe's finest export?
5: No.
1: Or not?
5: No.
1: Who would be?
5: The Shiraz, I think.
0: Yeah.
1: Well, you can't take on
0: a second.
3: Next hour, he was at it again.
1: Now, have you worked out who the Paracombe's finest export is yet, other than you?
5: No, there's a guy called Jason Cooper, who is a Cooper, and he works for Coopers.
0: Oh,
5: and he
0: drinks Coopers.
5: Yeah, and
0: You're
5: he drinks Coopers.
0: Up.
5: Jason Cooper. There you go. He's pretty good export.
0: All right.
1: Yeah.
5: Yep. Actually, I don't know if he's from Paracombe.
0: Oh, God.
3: With that case wrapped up, it was time for the inspector to move on to the next case, interrogating primary school children.
10: Hello.
1: Hello, Luca. How old are you?
10: Six.
1: When did you turn six? I only thought you were five.
10: In November.
1: You're nearly six and a half.
0: Oh,
1: are you a little bit naughty, Luca?
10: No.
0: No?
1: You sure about that?
5: No.
1: Don't lie to me, please.
3: Just give me the AFL Max tickets, old man. Number one, Dits dropped some big Port Adelaide mail in the rumour mill this week.
0: Mitch Georgiades will stay, has signed, will play for Port Adelaide for the next couple of years.
3: But when fellow Port player Jason Horne-Francis came in, we learnt the rumour may have missed the mark.
11: I heard about this. Mitch was a little bit off Dits a little bit.
0: Yeah, from, I know.
11: Bringing out the rumour.
0: I believe he's about to, but he hasn't.
1: So what did Mitch say? He's close to signing.
11: No, he said, tell Dits to stop bringing out things that aren't true.
5: Oh, well, then Dits should just stay at home, then.
3: It's not the first time Dits has had to moonwalk backwards on some Port mail.
0: Port Adelaide inquired about Jordan DeGoey several months ago.
12: One day later...
1: How's Port and DeGoey going?
0: What?
1: Port and DeGoey.
0: Well, there's no connection there.
1: I'm just asking, how's that...
0: Well, it's the first I've heard of it.
1: Well, you dropped it.
0: I did not.
1: Port chasing DeGoey.
0: Jordan DeGoey? No, it wasn't me. Anyway, that's our rumour secret.
1: I can't even remember what you did a month ago.
0: What's up next?
11: Tell Dits to stop bringing out things that aren't true.
3: The top five things we learned on Roo, Dits and Loz this week.
0: Very
1: young. Dementia's live and well.
5: Yeah.
1: We've all got it.
5: Yeah.
3: Roo, Dits and Loz for breakfast.
0: Roo, what about England? Heartbreaking loss. They went down to Argentina in the World Cup semi yesterday.
1: Yeah, but we're lucky enough to cross to the UK right now and get the reaction on the ground. Oh. Hello, who have we got there?
2: Yeah, you've got David Beckham here.
0: Bex.
2: You? Hello, yeah. It was a genuine tragedy, wasn't
0: yeah.
2: it?
0: Yeah.
2: More disappointed in the English team than my brat son, Brooklyn. They are similar, though.
0: Yeah,
2: they are.
0: Yeah.
2: The Lions did show up in the last 10 minutes. Brooklyn doesn't show up for family dinners.
0: No,
2: so there you go.
0: Similar. Yeah.
2: Roo, I've been told you might have some tips for me dealing with shocking finals performances.
1: Oh, easy. Bex, you don't have to be like that.
2: Oh, genuine question, mate. I just want to know. I'm struggling. All right, actually, there's a few of us Brits here. Would you like me to pass the phone around?
0: Yeah. Is your wife Victoria there?
2: Yeah, I'll grab her.
0: All right.
2: Hang on. Hello, lads. It's me, Victoria. Everyone says that. We sound nothing alike. He's got a much higher voice than me, so whiny and whingy. I sound nothing like him.
0: Oh, look, how have you taken the loss, Victoria?
2: I'm very disappointed with the loss. Can't even express how truly upset I am.
0: Yeah.
2: Mainly because my face doesn't work anymore, but I'm smoother than the bonnet of a Rolls Royce, but I wouldn't know anything about Rolls Royces because I'm working class.
0: Anyway, right, exactly. Yeah.
2: King Charles is next to me. Would you like me to pass him on?
0: Oh, please. Yeah.
12: Good morning, colonies. Hello, it's your King Charles.
0: How are you, Chuck?
12: Oh, what a ghastly performance. By golly gee, well, we were tense once you get here at the palace. The corgis all shat themselves. Yeah. Maybe that was just Camilla's cooking, though. No, we were all sweating profusely watching it when the stoppage time hit. I'm not sure why Andrew was sweating. He wasn't actually watching the football.
0: Right.
2: It's me, David Beckham again.
0: Oh, Right.
2: Now I've got Tommy Robinson. He says he wants to say hello.
1: Yeah, okay. No, we'll get cancelled.
0: We could get in a bit of trouble there interviewing him.
2: Oh, yeah, he looks a bit busy right now. He's being fanned and fed grapes by Karl Stefanovic. Hang on.
0: Right.
2: Someone else is hassling me. Let me.
0: Right.
2: Yeah, I know him. He's my cousin.
0: Oh, no.
2: Give me the phone. Hey, g'day, Chaz Dimar here.
1: Chaz, what are you doing there?
2: What am I doing here? Yeah. I love hanging out with the English, mate. It's the only time in my life when I've got the best set of teeth in the room. I'll tell you what, though, guys, the talent ain't bad either.
0: Is that right?
1: Really?
2: Yeah, well, Andrew's obviously not interested, but I've caught Charlie taking a peek.
0: Yeah.
2: I think he likes broad women with horse-like features. It's really in my favour.
0: Yeah.
2: Now, I'm loving it. There's a bunch of skinheads, can't understand a word anyone's saying, watching a chronically disappointing team of men kick around a ball. I feel right at home.
0: All right, we're going to move on. Wow.
1: Yeah, that was an interesting
0: one. Wasn't that a smorgasbord of stars there?
1: Fair house party.
0: Yeah.
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6: Fair to say I love Sylvester Stallone.
7: No.
6: Ever since I was a little kid.
8: Is it you love about him?
6: Couldn't I be love his acting. Movies.
8: Yeah,
6: I love from Rocky 1, Rocky 2, Rocky 3 and Rocky 4.
8: Yeah.
6: All awesome movies.
8: Yeah.
6: Unbelievable. And I've just got so many memories of a kid watching the movies. Watching them as a team before underage grand finals at Wakery, watching them even when I was an adult, and then I'm one of the. I don't know how many people have watched the movies and how successful those movies were. I just know they were big, but you know, obviously did Rambo and First Blood and all that stuff as well, which was a bit different. But anyway, I've been getting sent the trailer for a new movie from these different people because everyone knows. That how much I like him, and apparently the trailer they're going to do a movie about Rocky,
8: about the making of Rocky.
6: So,
8: yeah.
6: Has that ever been done before? A movie about a movie?
8: Yeah, they have.
6: What?
8: Well, the one that I'm thinking of was actually a TV show, and it was about The Godfather. They did a 7.
6: But a movie?
9: Yeah, they did a movie about you probably don't know this movie, but The Room. Do you know
8: the
9: Disaster
8: Room.
9: Artist.
6: We're talking about a decent movie.
9: Yeah. It was actually quite a good movie, but it was about one of the worst movies in the world.
8: Yeah.
6: Right.
8: There hasn't been a movie quite like what you're talking about.
9: Right. Yeah, it's pretty unique.
6: This is sort of unique. And when was Rocky?
8: 1976.
6: 50 years ago.
8: Did they take?
6: Because I remember he wrote the movie in 3.5 days or something.
8: He was an actor, couldn't get a role.
9: It looked like
8: wanted to be a star, couldn't get a role.
6: It's just time for you to just put mute on for a minute.
8: And then, he said, I'll write a movie and I'll cast myself in it. The studio refused to give him a budget because they didn't want him in it. He would not hand over the script.
6: Yeah.
8: They offered him more. Finally, they settled on just under $1 million to make the whole film. If he falls behind a day, he's off.
6: So
8: $900,000 budget. The profit was $225 million.
6: In 1976.
8: Yeah.
7: That's big for back then.
8: Yeah. And the movie is about the same kind of person who's doing everything he can to make it, even though the world's against him.
6: So
8: and he was doing that in real life, the parallel.
6: Yeah. So this trailer has had about 20 million views, I've been told.
8: Yeah.
10: Name?
11: Yeah. I'm Mike. Acting's what I live and breathe for. And I gotta have faith in myself.
12: You need to show everyone who you are.
13: I like this girl, Sylvester.
2: Sylvester?
10: That's right, his real name.
2: It's got a nice ring to it. Sylvester Stallone. It's like Peter Parker.
6: Oh, shit, I got goosebumps.
8: This will be exactly ginormous,
6: won't it?
8: It will.
6: Because all the Rocky fans, most of them are still alive.
8: Yeah. Oh, yeah. Can you imagine all the guys going down, down to see Rocky? Yeah.
6: Going back to the movies.
8: Yeah. Nah, I think the only issue with it, and it won't be the fault of the actor.
6: Careful to be negative.
8: I'm just saying, yeah, it won't be the fault of the actor because he's done a great job. Because Sylvester Stallone sounds like he's doing an impression of Sylvester Stallone, it's going to be hard to not hear that.
6: Is he the boss of this movie?
8: Sylvester.
6: Is he doing it?
8: Is he surely he's a producer.
6: He surely could not be approving of this without.
9: Yeah, if
6: he
9: surely
6: been
9: his,
6: the dominant bloke the whole way through.
8: Yeah.
6: We've just had a text on the text line. We should do a movie night for the screening of this.
8: Oh, that's not a bad idea.
6: You don't have to come.
12: I'm busy.
8: Yeah.
6: You'll be busy. You'll be watching.
12: So when you did Rocky, what were the next sequels called?
6: Rocky 2?
12: Yeah.
6: Rocky 3?
12: Mm.
6: And Rocky 4.
12: Hell.
8: Okay, so he wasn't directly involved, but he did read the script and give permission and his blessing.
12: His blessing, right.
8: Yeah.
6: Yeah, that's... I want more than his blessing.
12: Good enough.
6: So who's done it then? Who's the boss?
8: Peter Farrelly.
6: Who's Peter Farrelly? Is he known?
8: Peter Farrelly directed... is he one of the Farrelly brothers who directed the...
6: No. Hang on a sec.
9: Yeah, something about Mary.
8: Something about Mary.
9: Dumb and
8: Mary.
9: Dumber. Oh, God. This is not looking good.
6: Hey, Diz, you can review this.
8: No, Green Book. Green Book was nominated for an Oscar.
6: Yeah.
8: He's a good director. He's a very good director.
6: No, anyway, we'll see what happens.
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14: We're putting our ear to the ground,
15: pounding the pavement,
14: and finding out the real issues around Adelaide.
15: Please welcome to Triple M Breakfast, the voice of the suburbs.
12: Well, we've had a couple of weeks off. There must be plenty of gossip this morning. Hello, voice.
16: G'day, Roo, Dits and Loz. How you feeling today?
6: G'day, voice.
8: Very good, voice.
16: Yeah. Hey, Roo, it's school holidays. I need a tip from you before we start. You got 6 kids. Have you got any tips for the people in the suburbs?
6: Yep. Go fishing for 4 days on the West Coast and don't take them.
16: And don't take them.
6: Yeah.
8: Leave them with your wife.
6: That's right.
16: There you go.
6: You've got to have a break. Everyone's got to have a break.
16: Well,
6: I reckon my
16: ridiculous.
6: Wife is at absolute breaking point, by the way. Absolute ready to snap at the moment. Just got to keep a wide berth.
16: I feel her pain. It is not easy. I only have 2. She's got 3 times that. Praying for Sarah Ricciuto.
6: And 3 weeks at this time of the year too. How ridiculous.
16: All right. Well, actually, the topic this week, guys, is weddings, and in particular destination weddings, because over the break I went to one and it was great, but I've learned a few things and I thought I could bring it to the table for you guys.
6: Oh, okay.
16: Okay. Roo, where'd you get married?
6: I got married in Port Lincoln. So that was a destination. Yep. Described as a footy trip with women on it. It was good fun. And I went to one in Bali last year, and it was a real good getaway for a few days. We had a lot of fun.
16: Oh, do you know what? Weddings have become a festival. With your Bali wedding, did you have a welcome drinks? Did you have the wedding? Then did you have the recovery? Was that the plan for Bali?
6: Basically, yeah, we had a few days of fun, but it's good because you'll get away and you have a bit of, you don't have to catch up, but you can if you want. So, it's, you know, you pick and choose a bit.
8: You feel like you've made the trip, so you may as well make the most of it and see each other as much as you can. But I think the problem with those things, and I've been involved in stuff like that, is it's just a lot of contact hours with the same group of people.
6: Yes.
8: And they're not always your closest friends or people you have the most in common with. It's great if they are. But, you know, I've been bridesmaids where I literally do not know a single groomsman. So I'm like suddenly in this intense 4-day sort of sesh with these people I don't really know.
6: Yeah.
8: And you hope you get along. And then if someone starts to annoy you 1 hour in on the first day, you go, oh, Lord, take me. Beam me up, Scotty.
6: Yeah.
16: But it's too much, I agree. And the recovery festival after the wedding where you're hungover and you've seen these people for 3 days, I'm like, I don't have any more conversations.
8: Nah,
16: I'm done.
8: Done.
16: Yeah, very good point, Lozzie. But if you are going to a destination wedding, and whether you've paid for flights or you've got a full tank of fuel that you've paid for and the accommodation and you put in your annual leave, is your presence the present? Do you have to take a gift? Loz, what's your answer to this? And I'm going to go around the room. What do you think?
8: Should be, but it's not. You still have to get them something. But it I think 100%, if you're going to have a destination wedding, you have to say adamantly, we don't want a gift, because we know we're asking so much of you to come here.
6: I agree with that.
12: Yeah.
16: I do have another question to ask you guys. Mm-hmm. The wedding that I went to, there was a guest wearing a very light apricot-coloured dress with lace on it.
8: Nah.
16: Now, Ruin Dits, what do you know that is the one rule as a guest? What colour can you not wear?
12: What?
16: Okay, you guys know that.
12: Yeah.
16: This woman rocked up in a dress that looked like the wedding dress, and I was shooketh. Can you do it?
8: No.
16: Is this an old tradition?
6: Dits and I'd refuse to look at it.
12: Yeah.
8: Nah. It's completely out of the question. And if you were to do that, you become a complete pariah the whole day, because everyone is looking at you going, oh my. You can never wear anything that even could ever be confused with being a wedding dress ever. It has to be just completely different.
16: Yeah, good call. I felt embarrassed
6: for her.
16: Push her
6: in the
8: pool. Yeah.
16: Anyway, last question that I have for you. The wedding that I went to was outdoors, so it was under the stars, beautiful. There was a couple across the table from us vaping.
12: No.
16: At the dinner table.
8: At the dinner table.
6: At the dinner table.
12: Get out.
16: But they were trying to do it discreetly. They turned their heads, had a little puff, and came back. What do you do? Do you say something?
8: Where was it again?
16: Okay. Italy.
8: Oh, different rules. No. I'm not kidding. People smoke, like, fully at the table over there. You can't bring your Australian attitudes over there. Like, people smoke inside restaurants and all sorts of stuff in some European countries. But, yeah, you wouldn't be able to do it in, you know, the Barossa.
16: Can I show you? Everyone was smoking overseas. Yeah, my gosh.
8: They love it.
16: We're lucky in Australia. I feel like we've got more of a, you know, a cap on it.
12: Yeah.
16: In Europe, my gosh, everyone's fagging. Even my husband lit up. I was like, what are you doing? You don't smoke.
6: When in Rome.
8: When in Rome.
16: Like, wow, it's what everyone's doing. I just stuck to my ice cream and my spritzers. But anyway, he was lighting up.
8: Still. Thanks, voice.
16: Thanks.
9: The voice of the suburbs. 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
9: We did a phoning yesterday, what memorabilia have you got? And we had an absolutely hilarious caller who, you'll hear me crack up, like she really got me. She took something from a concert, but she gave something in return.
10: I have a discarded towel from one of the Venger boys.
11: Oh, you're kidding.
12: Did
11: they throw it off the stage or they leave it on the stage? How'd you get it?
10: No, what happened is I ran on the stage.
11: Yeah.
10: And then I grabbed her, and because he just wiped himself with her, and then I grabbed her, and then I threw my bra at them, and then I
11: ran on the stage.
9: Well, it's and a clean trade.
11: Yeah. Good swap. Yeah.
10: And then the two big bounces. Tongan security guards tried to chase me down. And
12: stuff. With no bras on, you would have been bouncing everywhere.
10: Yeah, I know, right? I knocked myself out. Yeah.
11: That was Lisa.
9: It's like she said two big security guards, because when she said two big bouncers, I thought she
12: very good.
11: Yeah, that's right. Yeah. Everyone was a winner in that.
9: Everyone was a winner. I love the idea of, I mean, I love the concept of, I've never obviously done it, but throwing undies or a bra at someone on set, I just think it's hysterical. You sort of want to bring some along, I think. You're not going to throw the ones you're wearing.
12: Bring some spares.
9: You've got to bring the spare, the nicest pair that, you know, you want everyone to think
12: that
9: you wear.
12: Is that something you plan to do? Or is it a...
9: If you're BYOing, I think yes. But, I mean, if you're just whipping them off, I wonder when this started. Like, was someone...
11: Tom Jones?
9: Yeah.
11: Infamously?
9: Yep.
11: He was one of the first.
12: Elvis?
11: Probably Elvis, yeah.
9: Tom Jones, great voice. When you look at videos of him back then, he's just like a normal-looking man. Like, I just don't get the...
11: Yeah.
9: His voice must
11: but
9: have
11: it was
9: just,
11: a big thing.
9: It was. I went to a gig in, I think it was the Riverland, Sounds by the River, and John Stevens was performing. I don't know how old John Stevens is.
12: He'd be in his 60s now.
9: Yeah, he's still got it. Like, he still looks great. But I was... astounded by how many things got thrown on the stage for him. And we actually spoke to him. And he told us about it. Have you had anything wild thrown on stage? I mean, obviously the bras and undies come up a bit, don't they?
13: Look, you know, I don't know what to say.
9: The pause. I mean, you know, pause.
13: It's kind of like, look, you know, the fans are awesome, man, and people show their appreciation in different ways. And I appreciate that love, you know, because at the end of the day, it's all about having fun and being involved in the music.
11: Yeah, good answer.
9: Politician's answer. I want to know what happens to the undies. Like, where does some roadie just come and throw them all in a bag and chuck them
11: out? Op shop.
9: Yeah, op shop. Triple M breakfast.
2: Triple M's Roo, Dits and Loz for breakfast.
12: Dits, I know it took to your 50s before you realised that trees do drop their leaves in autumn, some of them.
9: Deciduous.
11: No, change colour. Mm,
12: love that word.
9: Non-deciduous.
12: It changed colour and then dropped their leaves. Yeah. Well, they've been doing that at my place. I reckon I was on the blower for an hour yesterday. I was making use of child labour while the kids are on school holidays, doing a bit of a clean-up around the house, and I had to blow all my leaves down on the lawn so they could, instead of putting them in the bin, I just munched them with a lawnmower. It was an easier way. I reckon, I don't know how many leaves I had there, but it felt like a, and I was thinking of you, Loz, because you usually start whinging about this time of the year, like
9: that
12: I do
9: first
12: about
9: leaf
12: getting
9: falls,
12: rid of the leaves.
9: That first leaf falls and my life isn't the same for about 3 months. It is just non-stop drop.
12: Well, Torrensville's got plane trees everywhere, isn't it? A lot of the old streets, and they just drop them. They're big.
9: It's at the point...
12: Lock drains.
9: It's at the point where, like, I have tactics on how to deal with them if the wind's blowing a certain way or whatever. Like, I'll dampen the pile so it doesn't blow off.
12: Oh. We can't blow them into the wind. You have to blow with the wind.
9: You've got to blow with the wind.
12: Which you have to do.
9: But sometimes...
12: wait for the right day.
9: The wind will be just change direction and, you know, you think you're going one way and then you go on the other. And then there's also this awkward thing at the moment where I've got all these tradies out on the road doing roadworks, and normally I just blow some of these dogs into the street. But I can't now because they're all standing out there and there's something awkward about it.
11: Yeah, but then a council sweeper is meant to come along and pick them up as well.
9: Yeah,
12: it's a tricky one, isn't it? How many are you meant to put in the bin and how many can you blow out in the street and not feel guilty?
9: It's awkward. There's an awkwardness. And I have a certain neighbour who I have to blow it away from his house because it can't go near his house. Oh. But then I feel bad for my other neighbour who's never complained because she cops all. Anyway, awful.
12: Oh, leaf drama.
11: Leaf etiquette.
2: Triple M's Roo, Dits and Loz for breakfast.
9: I was humbled yesterday. Went up to my sister's house. It was her birthday and,
12: up in the hills.
9: Yep, up in the hills. And my 8-year-old niece beat me in Boggle.
11: What's Boggle?
9: Have you ever played Boggle? I know. I'm telling you, mate. I nearly wanted to go get a brain scan after this. I could not concentrate on this game. Boggle was when it shows you, like, you can play it on Netflix as a family.
12: So you
9: all, like, log in and then you all get on your phone screen. 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And these freaks that I'm related to were getting these top scores that were scaring me. My nephew Marcus was like brr brr brr, like, and his noise kept going wahoo wahoo, like, and I was getting words like dog, and then I went and I could have got God because that's dog backwards, and they're getting like 7-letter words, and I'm like, and Ruby literally beat me. I'm like, I need to practice my Boggle.
11: Slowing down.
9: Yeah,
12: you got barley brain.
9: I got barley Boggle.
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1: Bo Ryan, Kat and Woodsy. Triple M Breakfast. Bo Ryan, Kat and Woodsy.
2: Frisky Friday, yeah, ladies and gentlemen! Yeah.
3: In fact...
4: Wow!
2: Is that you singing, Kat?
3: Yeah, that was me.
2: Can I hear that again, please?
3: Of course you
2: that
3: can.
2: That is great song.
4: Is that you, Kat?
2: Good range.
4: Great.
3: Good on you. Not a tune, but it's not bad.
2: Is it true, though?
3: Actually, anymore. Yeah, a little more since I've gotten some action.
4: Oh, really? I thought you were hanging a year off. Wow.
3: No. I think that's the way it works. You have a year off and then you're not interested.
4: And then you're ready to go again.
3: And then you're ready to go again because you're like, well, that was fun.
2: It's like after my 40th, I might start drinking.
3: Oh, no.
2: You know, those
4: Please
2: ones.
4: Don't.
3: Yeah.
4: Please
3: Luckily,
4: don't.
3: We've had a year off from that.
2: Thanks for reminding
4: Just
2: me.
4: Just a bit more.
3: Yeah.
2: Well, I tell you what, there'll be no year off. The My New Wheels, which we've worked out how we're giving away.
4: Oh, we have?
2: Been a little bit of a change.
4: There's been a
2: little bit of a substitution.
4: A little audible, is that what we call it?
2: Winnie? Yeah, it's been an audible. Depending on what side of the fence you're on. Giving away my car, we announced it on Monday. I did it as a joke. It's turned into real.
3: Oh, yeah.
2: Okay, it is downstairs. It's wrapped. It's washed. Alfie drove it yesterday, picked up Shaz. Great car. You don't have to ask me. Look, I've got no horse in this race, guys, because my car is
4: Your
2: gone.
4: Horse is gone.
3: It's we've
4: gone.
3: Taken it. Bolton. Yes.
2: BT50 from Mazda down there, Rockdale. Phil, great dealer.
4: Our great man.
2: BT50 XT pickup. All you have to do, rather than all the stuff we said before, all you have to do is text one name, Bo, to 0457101049. Text your name, you'll get a link.
4: If they're You're texting Bo, is there
3: not
4: like,
3: your name? Your name. Yes.
4: So it's been explained perfectly. Say I'm Aaron. Bo. I'm texting in Bo.
2: Yes, you are.
4: Okay,
3: yes.
4: But can I spell it B O?
3: Yeah, you actually can.
4: I can.
3: We've got don't, but we've gone through different ways so the computer will pick up that you actually have said Bo.
2: Smart.
3: Yes.
4: What if I do Bo Ryan?
3: Oh, actually, is that fine too? Yes, but they're saying yes.
2: No, but they prefer Bo.
3: They prefer just Bo. Just text
2: they're
3: Bo.
2: Reply.
3: Your first opportunity to get yourself a set of keys to open this car will be 5:30 Monday.
4: Monday!
3: But go ahead, do it now. Give
2: We're
3: it a test.
2: We're going to test it now.
3: Test Bo to the text line right
4: they
3: now.
4: They could be plucked out, so you never know.
3: Yeah, you never know.
2: Yeah. You never, ever know.
3: If I were you, I'd do it multiple times.
2: I'd try and spell it a few
4: We've
2: times.
4: We've already got a text BEAU.
3: Perfect.
4: Well done. Well done.
2: First half of beautiful. God bless the French.
4: Beautiful.
2: Bo. Pretty straightforward, Sydney, from 5:30 a.m. Monday, 0457101049. That's going to be white hot, that mobile phone.
4: Did they think about my mobile phone that I've got to, you know, I've got to interact with our listeners. Now I'm going to just get Bo.
2: I know, and you've got rush hour.
4: Excuse me.
2: and the footy.
4: Oh, rush hour as well, yes, and the footy.
2: Is that my phone used for the entire day?
3: Oh, the entire day.
4: Oh,
3: yes.
4: Yeah, I hand it over to Jarch, and Jarch hands it to Hindy.
2: Oh,
4: Mate.
2: Wow.
3: If this was the Logies, you would have the gold for sure. That's all I'm saying.
2: Oh, don't bring up the Logies.
3: Yeah, what day is it?
2: Frisky Friday, baby!
3: Yeah.
4: Horny day.
3: Horny day. It is horny day,
2: it
3: Friday.
2: Is horny day.
4: Not me.
2: Honk your horn wherever you are in this beautiful city.
4: How good is that?
3: Oh, I love it. Well, we thought we'd do something a bit different right here. Because it is Frisky Friday, let's do, like, sort of your dirty dad jokes.
4: Why don't you kick us off, Kat?
3: Frisky jokes.
4: Show us where we can go.
2: It was similar to what we did for Origin, right? You know when you called a blue jokes? I'd never heard that before.
4: Oh, really?
3: Yeah, if something's a bit blue.
2: I'd never heard that.
3: Yeah, so really?
4: Because you were going for, like, the jokes that incorporated the colour
2: blue,
4: like
2: weren't
4: you?
2: Smurfs and stuff. Yeah.
3: No.
4: I think
3: no.
4: Different
3: no.
4: Than
3: jokes
4: the blue
3: are a little
4: we
3: bit
4: had.
3: Blue. So we'll just call them Frisky Friday jokes for today. Examples are, remember this one from last time?
5: What's the difference between a lentil and a chickpea?
2: Go on.
5: No one's ever paid $150 to have a lentil on their face.
3: Oh my God!
4: Wow.
3: Thought I'd start with that one early.
2: That was
3: I think that one.
2: That
3: from
2: one.
3: Memory.
2: What do you
3: yeah.
2: mean? Yeah, that was yeah. good. All right, we're gonna get some dirt danger.
3: Okay, I've got one. I'll start.
2: Go on.
3: Why does Tiger Woods wear two condoms?
4: Oh, I don't know why.
3: In case he gets a hole in one.
4: Oh, cheeky little devil!
2: I like how you pronounce it.
4: I've got one for
2: rather than the hole in one.
3: Yeah.
2: That's very good.
4: I've got one that might grab your attention,
3: okay,
4: guys.
3: I'm ready.
4: What's long, hard, and full of semen?
2: Okay, hang on, slow down.
3: Long, hard, and full of semen. Submarine.
4: Yes, you got it right. Well done, submarine.
3: Stop it.
4: Yes.
3: Is that right?
4: You're a sicko, Kat. You're a sicko. All right, what do you call a bra that you can't take off?
2: I've never heard someone get a joke right.
4: I know, tell me about
3: that
4: it.
3: It's more like a quiz.
2: People don't even get knock-knock jokes right.
4: She got it right. Hey, well, she gets the suburbs game, she loves it.
2: This is six and out as well, guys.
4: 1-1.
2: This is the tiebreaker.
4: Oh, mate.
2: Go again, Woods. Go again, brother.
4: What do you call a bra that you can't take off?
2: Can't have another.
4: Go on. I reckon she'll get it.
2: What do they call them? A jumpsuit top?
4: A booby trap.
3: Oh, nice. A booby trap. I love that. Yes.
2: Booby trap. Where did that saying come from?
4: I don't know.
3: Booby trap?
2: Is it from that? Is it from someone getting their boobs caught,
3: trying to get out of a trap?
2: I'm picturing from a guy in a castle trying to take off his partner's bra and his finger gets caught in one of those.
4: Chastity belt.
2: Can someone
3: look that up? That's actually an interesting fact.
4: I really hope it's a big set of cans, but...
3: I bet you do. You always do.
4: Yes.
2: Just whatever you're into.
4: The bra's got to be doing some work. Put it that way. If you know what I'm saying.
2: The bra has got to
3: be doing some
2: I know what you're
3: work.
2: Doing. I know what you're saying. It's just not there for optics.
4: Here we go. From the producers, they are listening. Originated from the Spanish word bobo, meaning fool or idiot.
3: A bobo?
4: A bobo.
2: A booby trap. So what, the word booby, it comes from that. Okay.
4: So do we say a boo-boo?
2: So booby trap originated from the Spanish word bobo, meaning fool or idiot. So an idiot trap. Okay.
3: All right. I get that, but bobo.
4: That's like your name, brother. Bobo.
2: Well, French. Spanish. So the Spanish is Bobo.
4: How good is this? So Bo, the meaning of you is you're a fool or an idiot.
2: That's right. In Spanish.
4: And that is not a Frisky Friday joke.
3: I love it.
2: Text Bobo to 0457101049 and you get two cracks. No, you don't.
3: 1-3-3-5-3.
4: Do you
3: want to? No, you do want to?
2: I used to
3: it.
2: You've cracked
3: it.
2: I don't have one.
4: Oh, mate.
3: I've got one. Okay.
2: Try and guess this one, Kat. I made a website for orphans, but it doesn't have a homepage.
3: Oh, if the presentation was a bit better, that would be
4: I'm with you, getting it out there.
2: I got run out of time.
3: Well, you had your chance, and then this is why I've tried to go to a break.
4: Great joke, shit setup.
3: Yeah, 1-3-3-5-3. This is your turn to have a crack. There's prizes on offer here as well.
2: I don't have a homepage, guys.
3: Give us a bit of a dirty joke. Obviously, one that we can still play on air.
2: Yeah, come on, guys.
3: But skirt the boundaries. That's all we'll say.
4: We going callers or we going text line, mate? I'm so excited.
3: Let's do a caller, then a text line.
4: Yeah,
3: then
4: how
3: caller.
4: Good is this?
3: Okay.
2: Good call. Let's go to Jazz in DY. Good morning, Jazz.
6: Top of the morning, Jazz.
2: What do you got for us?
6: What's the difference between an enzyme and a hormone?
2: An enzyme and a hormone.
3: Oh, no.
4: An enzyme and a hormone, Jazz?
6: You can't hear an enzyme.
2: Oh, wow.
4: Oh, yes.
3: It took me like a tiny split second.
4: Yes, now I get you. I was actually thinking about the actual hormones.
2: Shout out to anyone going through menopause.
4: I love it, Jazz. Well done. I think better the lady said that.
3: Jazz, that is funny.
2: Jazz, that's really good, Jazz. Hang on the line. We might send you some enzymes.
3: Let's go to the text line.
2: Go, Woods.
4: From Jeff from Niagara Park. He goes, he's Frisky Friday joke. What does rain and a vagina have in common?
3: Rain and a vagina.
4: Yes.
2: In common.
4: When it's wet, it's time to come inside.
3: Oh my God.
4: Whoa.
3: Jesus.
4: Oh, Jeffy boy.
2: Holy.
3: Well, you read it out. Jeffy boy.
4: It's Frisky Friday.
2: He's reading it for the first time.
3: Yeah.
4: I thought you might have got that one right, Kat.
3: Oh.
2: It's ready to come inside. Wow.
3: Also a quiz.
4: Oh, yeah.
2: Wow.
4: 1 point, Jeff.
3: Oh, Jay, clean this up for us, please.
2: That's straight after the orphan show. What's next?
4: Morning, Jay. Oh, Jay's brought himself in.
2: Jay, bring yourself in. Welcome to the Madhouse Frisky Friday. Don't mind if we do, Jay. What do you got for us?
7: What does a prostitute and a warm toilet seat have in common?
2: What does a prostitute and a warm toilet seat have in common? I don't know, Jay.
7: Well, they both might feel good, but you always wonder who was there before you.
3: Oh.
4: Yeah, the big man.
3: Oh, sometimes it's good to ask questions. Yes, and that's it is. Probably one it of those is. Times on both accounts.
2: I don't know about asking questions to prostitutes.
4: No.
3: No, that's
1: Watch all the best bits of Bo Ryan, Cad and Woodsy on Instagram. Follow at Triple M Instagram.
2: Yeah, Frisky Friday. Oh, yeah. Ladies and gentlemen, welcome to the main event, Bo, Cat and Woodsy on Frisky Friday, where anything can happen. Good morning, guys.
4: Good morning, big man. How good's a Frisky Friday?
2: Yeah. So good. Roll out the red carpet for Brayton Asta, who will be in here in circa 20 minutes.
4: Mate, we haven't seen him for a while.
2: I miss him.
4: Because he didn't come the last Friday, because it was a gas cock we did, remember?
2: I remember.
4: Yes. We missed the big unit.
2: I remember.
4: Mm.
2: It's strange he wasn't out there at Marconi. He should have been out there. Well, he should have been out there watching the football with us.
4: Oh, he could have been coming out there, but he's got a lot on his plate.
2: He'll be in soon. Speaking of Europeans, right? Huge day here in Sydney. For those who don't know, there is a sandwich place that's world-renowned, right? Oh. I went over there in Italy.
4: Yep.
2: In Florence, I swung by on my way to the airport on my way to Rome. From a recommendation from you, Woods.
4: And you know, I'm not a traveller, so if I say something, it's got to be good.
2: It's a sandwich store by the name of, I want to get this right, Atlantico Veneo.
4: Atlantico
2: Veneo. Is that right, Soprano?
4: Yes.
2: Atlantico
3: Veneo.
2: Which is a very famous sandwich store in Italy, Florence. Yep. They're opening up all over the world, 60 locations, and guess what? We're opening our first one here in Australia on Pitt Street.
4: Today it opens. Today.
3: 10 a.m.
4: Yeah, it kicks off at 10 a.m.
2: Pitt Street today. I heard it was Kent Street. Now it's Pitt Street. That's fine. A lot of their ingredients.
4: I don't care what street it is. I want to find it. I want to get there.
2: Oh, stracciatella, burrata.
3: Can we figure out sending you there before the end of the show?
4: Can I go there? Because I went to the one in Florence 10 years ago. And it's the only reason I want to go back
3: and
4: to
3: I've
4: Florence.
3: And I've never heard you talk about anything overseas in a cultural destination.
2: That's right.
3: So the fact that you think it's the best sandwich in the world.
4: Well, you know I love my Italian things. I grew up in Norton Street in Leichhardt. A lot of Italians, all mates of the Donners.
2: I love it. I like we can send him out, but he's got to come back with sandwiches.
3: Oh, you have to come back with sandwiches.
4: So if I get sent out, I'll come back with three sandwiches, or do I come back with the producers, or just three for us?
2: No, I get 11.
4: Get 11? Yeah. Oh, Jesus Christ.
3: Yeah. We'll
4: you know
3: nine.
4: How big these sandwiches are, guys?
2: I do. Like, foot long.
4: Foot long.
2: Louis might be working there.
4: Oh, yes.
3: Oh,
4: he's only a 6-incher.
3: Hey! Bring back whatever you want from the sandwich shop, is all I'm saying.
2: Has my meatball. So it's been a busy month in my life. I was away for Washington for a couple of weeks here for the UFC and Triple M, and then straight into a little Italian holiday with my wife.
4: Ooh, yes.
2: I thought, you know what? It's the last week of school holidays. I am going to do a little staycation.
4: Oh, great, you big man.
2: With the kids. So, started the week, booked a Thursday night. So, yesterday, had the day planned. So, finish here at Triple M, about 10:30, 11. Go back. We're going to go bowling, go to time zone.
4: Nice. Laser tag.
2: Beautiful. Laser tag's always a good option. Go into Westfields. My daughter has a look around. Maybe go to a movie.
4: Yeah.
2: Do the show.
3: What a great
2: today.
3: Day plan.
2: Do the show today. Have lunch.
4: Yeah.
2: Great.
4: Out of the year.
2: Perfect.
3: So, How was it?
2: Well, I got a call on Tuesday from Paramount, who I work for in TV, part of my TV life and landscape. That's great. Saying, I got a shoot on Thursday in Queensland for the Logies.
4: Oh.
2: Straight after the show. Got to be there at 11 a.m.
3: Right in the middle of all those activities planned for the kids.
2: Well, right at the start of it.
3: Mm.
2: So I didn't know whether to bring it up to the kids and my wife, because the kids, you can sort of muddy the water.
4: Kids are okay.
2: You can bribe, but you can also delay the news, and they don't really know until they know. So I told them yesterday.
4: Yeah.
2: I told them yesterday. My wife was very happy to try and keep two kids off their heads on sugar, very active all day. But got the last flight back anyway. Got back about just before 11 p.m.
3: Oh, great. Kids are already in bed.
2: Got back to the hotel. come upstairs. Not only kids, everyone is asleep.
4: Oh.
2: So I sort of sneak in. You know, it's like, you got to come in really quiet.
4: Yeah, you got to be very careful.
2: So I felt like, mate, I would have fallen asleep.
4: Dark,
2: I
4: was on
2: the
4: dark?
2: Group chat. It was pitch black. I got on the group chat at midnight. I was writing to you guys, hey, guys, I'm up. What's happening? No one's awake. And we've got a big breakfast planned, like the things we're doing, and then obviously straight after that.
4: Oh, so you got a breakfast today?
2: Yeah, and there's 9:30 till 11. We've got a big, we're doing a, like 9:30 till 10:30. We're doing a big get together down, you know, at the
3: bottom.
2: A lot of people coming from, a lot of Ryans coming from all around the city to come in.
3: Oh, like a big family get together.
2: Like a big family get together.
3: Okay.
4: What time did you say?
2: Oh, from 9:30. Because we finished the show at 9.
3: We've got that meeting now, remember? So we don't get out of here till 11.
4: You know that meeting that kicks off at 10?
2: Do you guys know any good divorce lawyers?
3: Lucky we're right in the city.
2: Okay. Oh, yeah.
4: Ooh.
2: Speaking of.
4: Ooh,
3: yeah, Frisky Friday.
4: One of the great stories.
3: Yes. Ray Finasso, we're going to chat to you in depth next, but before we go to that, how about you just give us a bit of a teaser, a Frisky Friday joke.
2: You're a funny guy.
3: Yeah.
8: I'm about as funny as Cooper Cronk.
4: Oh, no, you're not that bad. Come on.
8: But that's I do like Frisky Friday.
2: Oh, you do. You
8: and
2: make us
8: and
2: horny.
8: I am horny. So.
2: You are horny. Yes. I should tell you horny. I was trying to not be horny.
8: I've bounced in
2: here. Now I'm so horny.
8: Yeah, trying to fire everyone up. Right, here we go. If doves have white babies and crows have black babies, what birds have no babies?
3: Oh, hang on.
8: Do you want me to say that again?
3: Doves have white babies?
2: Wait, hang on, go on, because there's a lot of stuff.
8: If doves have white babies and crows have black babies,
2: wow.
8: What birds have no babies?
2: Ooh. Oh, yellow. No, was there a yellow bird?
4: No. A flamingo?
2: Canaries.
8: Swallows.
4: Oh, yes!
8: I told you I was in a mood.
3: Wow.
2: I don't get it.
9: A long range shot from Vanessa.
10: He's got it!

0: Nasta, welcome back, mate.
1: Thanks for having me back. It's been a while, actually.
0: It has been.
1: I've missed you guys.
0: I love it. I love it when you can.
2: What are you laughing for?
3: Oh, you missed the early starts, didn't you, man?
1: Well, I'm up early anyway.
0: You are up early, those shirtless photos.
3: It's been a bit cold, eh? Haven't seen many shirtless ones.
1: The shirt's been on. Give it 2 months, I'll be back on. Oh,
0: we love it, and we love it that you can finally have a show where you can be yourself.
1: What are you trying to say?
0: No, you got to present, mate.
1: It's stiffer on 360, you reckon?
0: No, you know what? You just point.
3: Relax, you've got people to help you out here.
0: Yeah, your riders. True. You need new riders. More,
1: I dropped my guard here. That's the problem.
0: You dropped your guard, and that's the brave we love. Yeah. While the guard is down, let's talk about, we're going to get a touch the footy stuff first. Jerome Luai, West Tigers, they're always in the news. The past month has just been, again, what else can happen here? Jerome Luai is now officially going to Parramatta next year. Thoughts on that? And then obviously the Tigers now are in the market for a half. What is their play?
1: Yeah, that's interesting. I mean, we won't go too far back on the actual decision because it's been played out quite a bit in the media. Yep. I mean, rounding it up, I think it's a great buy at the money for Parramatta at 700. Yep. And I think if it is 500 for the release from the Tigers, it's too much.
0: Way too much.
1: I think they lose in this one. They've got Fainu coming through, which we've seen. Yep. We've watched him play. They free up a bit of cash there. What, they free up 700 now, but I'm not sure where they would spend that or if 700 would get you a quality half, right? So they're going to have to rely on the players they've got within the club. I mean, overall, success is a strong word when you look at the West Tigers and where they're at the moment, but they've improved a lot. And that's the main thing for the Tigers. But this is a big move and a big call by Benji and the club. So now the pressure's on next year. That's where it sort of takes me. Is that next year, because they've made this call, they don't have Jerome there. They're putting their trust and belief into the young guy, Fainu, or whoever else.
0: What they're going to do, bro? What do you think?
1: I don't know.
0: Who else have they got there? I don't know.
3: Anyone's got Dewey and Jock Madden, but you've got to see Latu's ahead of Jock, don't you?
1: Definitely. I mean, Jock's done a job, and he's done a job for a number of clubs now. He's a good player, but, you want a great player or you want to have a combination there that can win you a comp. That's essentially what you want. Or for them, just make the finals.
3: 100%.
1: And Dewey's the man, right?
3: He's the number one there now.
1: He is, and he showed that. But in terms of options, that's why it's a strange one for me, because you're letting go of 500,000, pretty much putting in the bin, and you don't really have the greatest of options or anything else in mind that I know of a half going there.
3: Can I say one thing? What I do like from the Tigers and Benji's perspective, Braith, is that I didn't know this, but the third party is for Luai next year, so he'd have to do some work for Papua New Guinea.
1: Mm-hmm.
3: And in some instances, you can see that as a distraction.
0: What does that actually mean?
1: Well,
0: he's got to go promote companies or something?
1: Yeah, companies. He's not actually the chief, so he'll have to go over there getting paid big dollars at some point in the season, probably have a day off. I don't know, training.
0: Beetlenut.com or whatever they're going to do over there.
3: Yeah. I know there's mines and mines.
1: I don't think Beetlenut's making your money. But,
3: but imagine the distraction that would be if the media found out he's gone over there to do that. Benji's, I think he's done the right thing here.
1: Yeah, he has done the right thing in that regard. And we're not inside the inner sanctum, obviously it's rattled a few cages there, whether it's the coaching staff, the board, or the players, or all of the above. There's something that's gone on there. And I know Benji came out strong in that press conference.
3: Jerome was
1: awesome in here. Yeah.
0: But I'm with you. Like, people would always say something's going on. I went in on Wednesday and watched some trials there at Leichhardt, and I bumped into the CEO and some other guys, and I said, mate, what's happening? It's all... And they're like, they're obviously going to say, like, there's no riff, there's no drama, but they need the money, mate. Because if they lose the Fainu brothers, if they lose Latu and Samuela especially.
3: Samuela's the big one.
0: At a cost of keeping Jerome for a year, it's like they'll pay for that down the track.
1: Yeah, no, I think it's the right decision overall. And I don't think there's a rift, but there's definitely a shift. Right, I think it's a bit strong to come out and say there's been a full breakdown there between the two.
3: More disappointment.
1: It's a business decision too.
3: Exactly right, from both parties.
1: It is the NRL's business. I mean, look at the new rights deal and the
0: record
1: breaking.
0: Well done on that as well. Good on you, mate.
1: It helps the players. It helps the players. Like, what am I going to get out of it?
3: More deals.
0: 7%. What do you mean?
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9: Your chance to score yourself Brian Adams tickets here if you can get this stat correct.
10: While we've got him in here for our doing his sport and then he's helping out through the show, Brayton Astor, we're really milking
11: him. You're making him work for it today. Yeah.
10: Well, he's our golden ticket.
12: Some OT.
10: Yeah, you'll get some OT. Now that our ratings come out again, up again, do you hear about it?
12: Congratulations.
10: Beautiful. Up in the sixes, first time in 10 years, is it?
12: Wow.
9: Easy time.
11: Long way to go, mate. Long way to go.
12: Gives you guys want an upgrade and extension,
10: Well,
12: too.
10: It gives us more guest money. And here we are.
12: That's a lie.
10: Okay, welcome to Bo Knows, mate, our award-winning segment. You're joining us. Today's question, Sydney, 18% of people do this whilst on holidays. Now, you're a holiday guy.
12: Mm.
11: He's a big Bali guy, isn't he?
10: It's a low percentage.
12: That's because it's a low percentage. I mean, I'm a Bali guy. You could say get sunburned, you know?
10: Oh,
11: mate, everyone's red raw over there, aren't they?
9: Oh, no. All the English in Europe.
12: You get excited on holidays and you just sort of, that first day you get out there and...
10: What do you use, cooking oil or what do you use?
11: Doesn't need to, mate.
12: Any oil, Bo, just rub it in.
9: Or that coconut. Do you, you'd be that tropical, what is it, the tropical thunder?
11: The aloha.
9: Coconut?
11: The aloha, whatever it is.
12: I don't know, but it sounds good.
10: But do you use oil on your
12: hair? No, I don't.
11: Oh, the Greeks, mate, natural. I don't need to use sunscreen.
9: But you always look glistening when you're in your Bali photos.
11: Excuse me.
9: You're oily.
12: No, I just use 15 plus.
9: Okay.
12: Not too 15 strong, plus. Okay. Enough to get a bit of a tan, but not get burnt.
10: Welcome to first grade.
12: Welcome to first grade.
10: First grade is here, mate.
12: That's it.
10: I use 40 plus.
9: Me too.
10: Because I'm 41.
11: I sound like shade. I don't want to get burnt.
10: Yeah, he's on the rush hour. All right, 18% of people do this whilst on holidays. Low percentage. Braith and Nasta, the Greek freak, says, get sunburnt.
9: Braith and Nasta,
10: yes.
9: Thank you very much for joining
12: thank
9: us.
12: Thank you, guys.
10: 18% of people do this whilst on holidays. Let's go to the callers. Jason from Seatown, welcome to the show, mate.
13: Good morning.
11: Morning, Jace.
10: Plenty of happening in that vehicle, Jace.
11: Yeah.
10: Hey, Jace. What do you got for us?
13: They do a cat.
9: Do a cat?
11: What's a cat?
10: A cat.
13: They hook up.
10: Oh, cat lynch.
9: A lynching. A holiday romance, some would say.
10: A little romp.
9: I reckon it'd be more than
10: pump
9: 18%.
11: And dump.
10: A pump and dump.
9: Well, that is not a way to, you know, do the romantic situation of my holiday.
10: You actually framed it. I think your exact words were I pumped and dumped him.
11: Yeah, that's it.
9: I never said that.
11: I thought you said root and tooted him.
9: Oh, my God.
10: Then got on a scooter.
11: Yeah.
10: good, Scoot. Jace he's drowned out, hasn't he? 18% of people
2: I think
10: this whilst on holidays.
2: I think it's a lot
10: do
2: higher.
10: What they do in Albania and do a romp.
2: Yeah, it's got to be way higher.
9: I reckon it's way higher.
2: Yeah.
10: But hang on, is that with your partner as well, or is this like a...
9: No, it's a holiday romance.
2: But can we give Jay a surprise? Because he came up with the cat.
9: Exactly, do a cat.
2: You know what I mean?
10: Yeah, he's a listener.
2: On you, Jace-o.
9: Jace, stay there, we will sort you out with the prize.
2: See you, brother.
10: Good on you, Jace. Well, there you go. Georgia from Fairfield. We're going to go to the text line now.
2: I love this.
10: Georgia from Fairfield. 18% of people do this whilst on holiday says... Surely it's go for a skinny dip.
2: Ooh.
10: We've all been there after a few drinks.
9: Yeah. You know what?
2: Oh, it's right, is it?
9: Yeah, it's close. It's,
2: oh, wow.
9: The answer is go to a nudist beach. But, that, I mean, same thing. You're swimming nude.
2: I've got a question for you.
10: Yeah.
2: Did you go for a little skinny dip over
9: not,
2: in Albania?
9: Not this trip. I have before, but this trip. No.
2: Love it.
10: Busy.
9: No, Istanbul was an awkward place to do a skinny dip.
2: When you did your skinny dip, was there a lot of old men just floating around?
10: Those Turkish baths.
2: Those big sausages.
9: Oh, I did do that as well. I got totally nude in there as well.
2: Oh, yeah?
10: Mm. In the Turkish bath.
9: Yeah, have you done that before?
10: Not in Turkey.
9: Oh, they treat you like a carpet.
10: I've done one down at Ken's in Kensington.
2: What do you mean? They step on you?
9: Oh, they like scrub you and shampoo you.
10: Oh, the proper.
9: Yeah, the proper.
10: Okay. I have done one of those in Uzbekistan. No, where they do like an exfoliator.
9: Oh, yeah, you're totally nude and then, and there's like 10 of us all in there nude.
2: Oh, really?
9: And then they scrub you down.
10: Who's they?
9: Well, the workers there at the Turkish baths.
2: So you're getting scrubbed in front of 10 people?
9: Oh, at least.
10: Well, you're just like Miami, more of Miami.
9: Yeah.
10: What a wonderful morning we had yesterday, guys.
2: Brilliant.
10: Here in the Triple M Breakfast Studios. It started the day before when we were looking for Sydney's longest dry spell.
2: Yeah,
10: how
2: that's
10: long
2: right.
10: has it been between romps? And a lovely bloke by the name of Mick called up and said it's been 17 years. So we said, you know what, we might find a solution for that. Does anyone think Mick can tickle their fancy? Does Mick have their attention? Are you single? Are you on a dry spell? We can politely put you together. Q Shaz from the Shire. She texts in. Before you know it, we have her in here to meet Mick yesterday in a blind date
2: situation.
10: Mate. We did the reveal live. The tension was real too. There was jeopardy. And they liked what they saw.
2: They did.
9: I thought they were quite well matched.
10: They were very well matched.
9: In every respect.
2: So I got to see Mick's expressions from
10: your
2: straight away
10: POV.
2: From my point of view.
10: Yes.
2: And he was like, oh, you could see something in his eyes.
10: Shaz liked it. So we moved it outside to a breakfast date situation where we had mics there and they spent the best part of 45 minutes together.
2: Mate, they were there after the show.
9: I was going to say, the
2: station.
9: Show finished and we actually said to them, you are free to leave whenever you want, by the way. And
2: right.
9: they
2: it was going
9: hung
2: well.
9: Around, they had breakfast together. It was fantastic.
10: And what we did, so right at the end of the show, we put it on them, didn't we? We said, look, do you see a future? Is there potentially a second date? And they were both agreeing. They were both in agreement. Yeah. But 24 hours, guys, is
9: a
10: very
2: it's a long time in the dating world.
10: Especially when you can sleep on it. You're in showbiz now. You can ring your friends, your family. So what we're going to do, we're going to see if the dream is still alive. And we are going to go right now live to Shaz from the Shire, who was in a date yesterday with Mick here in the Triple M studios. Shaz, good morning.
7: Good morning, guys.
9: Morning, Shaz.
10: It's the day after. We miss you.
9: Mm.
10: You had a lot of fun yesterday. It looked like you were having a lot of fun.
2: Yep.
10: You had breakfast on us. You were gazing in Mick's eyes. Mick was smitten with you. Where do you stand now that the dust has settled a bit? What are your thoughts?
9: First of all, did you guys exchange numbers or have another way to contact each other?
7: Yeah, we swapped numbers. But clearly yesterday we both went back to work, so...
10: Of course.
2: Well, Shaz...
7: We've
2: actually got a little bit of information from our man, old Mikko, so we can't get a hold of him at the moment because he's in his truck, so he's probably out of range, but...
10: Yeah.
2: We have been told that he is keen for a second date.
10: Yeah, but that's information we're allowed to pass on.
2: Yes, that is information we're allowed to pass on, yes. How do you feel about this,
10: Shaz? She's giddy.
7: Yeah, that sounds like fun.
9: Oh, she plays her cards close to her chest, which I would too. I would too, because it has been, 17 years since you've been on a date, Shaz, is that correct?
7: Yep, a proper date, yep, definitely.
9: Okay, so Shaz, we can actually organise something for you. So we actually, we've got movie vouchers, we've got money where we can send you out for a nice dinner.
2: Okay,
9: if you want, or a coffee if you want something a little bit more casual.
2: You know what Bo and I are going to do? Because there's a game at Cogra in I think it's next weekend. Dragons take on the Titans. We're going to try and get you some tickets for that as well.
10: 100%
7: with
2: Mika. If you choose to go for a second date with Mika.
10: I'll ring Timmy Watson, he'll sort that out.
9: Oh, that's good.
10: That's if it's not a sellout.
2: That's exactly right.
9: Oh, well, you guys can pull some strings.
2: Well, if it is the Gold Coast Titans, big following.
10: Well, if you turn the ladder upside down, it's a top of the table clash. Shaz, the tickets are yours if you want to go to a Dragons game. It's strength in numbers there too.
2: That's it.
10: You know what I mean? You get surrounded by punters. Or you can go on a coffee date. The choice is yours.
7: I think the footy sounds good.
10: I'll have to organise those tickets then, won't I?
9: Yeah, you have to get on the phone. Well, we have, look, Mick has obviously passed on his yes, so we've got a yes from Shaz as well. Oh, this is outstanding.
10: Yeah, it's great. You know
2: what? What is it?
10: Hope you don't mind us checking in. I mean, we'll speak to you. Obviously, we're going to try and speak to you on Monday. We'll get you the tickets. And this could be a love story for the ages, Shaz.
7: Well, watch this space.
2: Oh, we'll be watching.
9: It is Frisky Friday.
10: Coming at you every Friday for the rest of your life, guys. Get used to it. It is Frisky Friday. Perfect conditions outside. Wet for a Frisky Friday.
9: Oh, it is.
2: Very
9: wet. Very.
10: Wet. It is wet. We had a little bit of fun very early in the show. You can listen to it on the podcast, Triple M Breakfast, because you can get away with a little bit more earlier.
9: You can. And look, this is the perfect time. This is what our listeners are very good at. Some Frisky jokes. Frisky Friday jokes. They've been very good in the past. Here's one example.
14: Why did Barbie never get pregnant?
10: Why did Barbie?
2: Why never Stuart?
14: Because Ken always came in another box.
9: Oh yes, wow. Skirting very close to the line,
2: so
9: but
2: much.
9: That's what we're after.
10: Technically, right? If on a technicality, when we get pulled into lawyers, we can get around that one.
9: Yeah,
2: we didn't say it.
10: Well, I didn't say it. We're guilty by association. Kat, are there any more?
9: There are.
15: Yeah, a couple goes out to have a game of golf. They tee off first hole, go down, putt it out. As we're walking over to the second hole, the wife gets hit in the head by a golf ball, knocked out on the ground unconscious. Husband starts freaking out, runs into the pro shop, says, "Can somebody help me? Is there a medic?" The pro goes, "What's up?" He goes, "Wife just got hit by a golf ball." He goes, "Where'd she get hit?" He said, "Between the first and second hole." He said, "Geez, doesn't leave much room for a band-aid, does it?"
2: Oh.
9: That's what we're after.
10: Storytelling at its finest as well. When we did it around State of Origin time, a lot of women called in, and we opened to kids as well, Frisky Friday. I mean, you can play on technicality.
2: The women were dirty-minded.
9: They were bringing dirtier jokes than the men, which I love.
10: They were highest on the podium.
2: It was bloody unreal.
10: 1-3-3-5-3 Sydney, Frisky Friday. 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
10: Frisky Joke Friday. Or you can hit us on a text line 0457 10 1049. Frisky Friday, guys. Should we go to the callers first or the text line? What do you think?
9: I reckon go to the text line first.
10: So do I. I just was testing you guys.
9: Okay, good.
2: Let's go.
10: Renee from Bankstown. What's the difference between a French kiss and an Australian kiss? One's on the lips, the other's down under.
9: Oh.
2: I love these so
9: That's
2: much.
9: That's good.
2: These are great.
9: It's exactly what we want.
2: This is what we want.
9: Yep.
10: C'est la vie.
9: I love it.
10: On the lips. I get it. I got it.
9: Okay, good.
10: Got it. You got it?
2: There's more than one lips on the body, son.
10: Oh, I think it was more on the down under bit. Okay.
2: You're talking about the front lips.
9: Ian, good morning.
10: Ian from Lithgow. Good morning, mate.
16: Morning, legends. How are we?
10: We're good. We're warmer than you out there, buddy.
2: It's freezing.
16: Yeah, it's a little bit cold.
10: Give us your Frisky joke for this wonderful Frisky Friday.
16: I started a club for a bloke with erectile dysfunction. It was a total flop and nobody came.
9: Oh, it was a total flop and nobody came. Now, Howie Games, if you get invited to be on Howie's podcast, which is on the Listener app, it's massive. Like, if I was a sports person...
2: You're a big dog.
10: You are.
9: You're a big dog on there.
10: Mark Howard, it is the number one.
9: In Australia, definitely.
10: For sports podcasts, yes, but I think it's one of the biggest podcasts in the country.
9: I actually think it's one of the biggest ones in total.
2: It's just the people he gets on are remarkable.
9: It's amazing. You are on it. It was released yesterday, and Woodsy and I had fun listening to it.
10: I love it, dude. Big podcast guys.
9: Big podcast guys, especially if it's you involved.
2: Love how you say your best work for Howie, not for us.
9: Exactly.
10: Well, I was in good form that day.
2: Yes, you were.
9: You were in great form that day.
10: One of the greats. No,
2: what are you saying? You're not in good form now?
10: I tell you what. You're only as good as your team, guys.
2: Take the dagger out of this. Hey,
10: you
2: Kat.
10: Guys are saying I'm not in. Like, I think we're in good form, Frisky Friday.
2: No, you're kidding.
9: I think we're in good form.
10: Mark, he's a very good interviewer. And I'd never met him before, Howie. I'd spoken to him on the phone quite a bit leading into it, but I'd never met him. So when I met him for the first time, it was great. But he's a big fan. Like, he loves some of the shows I've done. Amazing Race, and he's an old footy show guy.
9: Yeah. Well, that was actually my favourite bit on the podcast, because I love this story. And it's funny how, you'll hear a story, but then you'll hear it in a different way with someone else.
10: Yeah.
9: And my favourite bit was when you started talking to him about how you had to get completely nude on the footy show.
17: I go, well, because I'm coming out nude, what am I actually covering myself with? They go, you're nude. And this is producers and makeup people. I go, no, I understand the optics are I'm nude, but what am I going to put over it? They go, no, you're nude. And that, I was on him about a minute, and I was like, holy shit, man. It's freezing cold with the aircon.
2: No good.
17: It's 9:30 at night. There's hundreds of people. So I've just gone, can I go bathroom real quick? So I'm like, I've got to get some energy in this thing. I've got to make this thing look a bit bigger than it is. And I remember being in there and coming out, and one of the makeup ladies goes, how are you feeling? I said, I'm shitting myself. She goes, I've got an idea. And she went into the green room, into her makeup area, and come out. You know the little, I don't want to say it wrong, like a chicken fillet that they wear on their, the chicken fillet, like sticker on their boobs. Yes. I don't actually know what it does.
2: Under
17: it might be to fill the whatever.
2: Yeah.
17: She goes, I've got one of them. Why don't you put it over it and cup it like that? I said, and it was a big one, right? I said, great. Like, not like it would stretch around. No, but it would stretch. So it would stretch around so you could sort of stick it on your, on your nuts and all that. So I said, great, give me that one. So I'm walking out and I've stuck it on, right? And I'm like, that's grabbing all right. And it sort of just looked like a nude cup. I'm like, it's all right. She goes, yeah, it's great.
2: So like a Ken doll.
17: Yeah, like exactly like a Ken doll. With less bulge than a Ken doll. And I'm walking up, and I remember it was around Origin. Someone had a face mask at Gallant, so they all had them in the crowd, gal. And I thought, shit, just in case something happens. So I grabbed it, and I put the gal face mask over myself to do a bit of a reveal. That was just like nothing planned, just footage show, just grab one. So I walk out, and they said, Bo, come out. And I'm facing this panel, and there was about eight people on there. It was like Joey and Wally Lewis. I think Aaron Mullen was definitely on there. Aaron was in the middle. Because I'm going, Aaron, can you turn around respectfully? And she's like, ah, yeah, I will. And everyone was on there. So it was all guys I idolized, and they're laughing and that. And I went in, and then they've gone, reveal yourself. So I've revealed to them. As I've walked out and revealed it, the chicken fillet has fallen off onto the ground.
2: Oh, my God.
10: Full reveal.
2: Can I ask one question? You know, after you did the reveal, right? Because you stayed on. I remember watching the footy show. Stayed on and you still had no clothes on.
10: Mate, and that's what I said to Harry after it, because that wasn't the craziest bit of the...
2: No.
10: And I had to do the kick in the car park at 11:30 at night. I was nude for that.
2: Well, they still made you nude for that.
10: Yeah, because they're all looking at me like, I go, where's the gown? They're like, what gown, mate? You're nude. You have to stick to your word. But at about 10 o'clock, we used to do the footy show game, the footy games.
2: Yep.
10: But they were sitting like...
2: The kick for cash.
10: But the Queensland Rugby League games. So they're crossing me and they're like, oh, look, in other games we've got Burley are taking on Toowoomba. This is a big game. I'm like, yep, Toowoomba look good. They've got a big, they've big forward pack back. Breaking down the games completely nude. So if you turn the TV show on.
9: And had no context.
10: You see me.
2: Oh, mate. You know what? You are one of a kind, brother.
9: You are. Tell me you probably loved it though, right?
10: I planned it.
9: Yeah.
10: Cat Lynch, you turned up this morning for Frisky Friday, all huffing and puffing, dishevelled as.
9: I was. I had a late night last night.
10: A late night. You turned up late at 4:40 a.m. again this morning. Now, tell us what's happened, because you had a late night of the highest order.
9: Well, you know how I did a long flight back home? So I was in Albania last week.
10: First person to fly back from Europe.
9: I did a long flight back, and I also had a torn hammy while I was doing
10: you
9: this.
10: Did.
9: And
10: that
9: I remember
10: bad.
9: The physio saying to me before I left, look, she's like, just be careful. Like, obviously, you're swollen because of the hammy.
10: I was worried about it.
9: Just make sure you're wearing your compression socks and everything, because, you know, blood clots and DVTs are an issue.
10: Big time.
9: If you're flying injured.
10: Big time.
9: Anyway, yesterday in the afternoon, I'm sitting there on the couch and my calf starts cramping.
10: Ooh.
9: And I was like, oh, this is not good. And then I was a bit tight in the chest.
10: Oh, Jesus.
9: So I look, unfortunately, I Googled it, and it's like, the first sign is your calf starts cramping when you've got a DVT.
10: Oh my God.
9: I was like, I'll think about this all night and I won't sleep properly unless I go get this checked out.
10: Because that deep vein thrombosis kills you
9: it's bad.
10: Straight away, doesn't
9: it? Yeah,
10: I
9: mean, if you see the symptoms, then you have time.
10: Yeah, but within a week you can be
9: absolutely.
10: Yeah.
9: So I've panicked and taken myself to the emergency room and it's like, I'm just going to get a scan and get it checked out. I've gone there, the nurse has first checked me out and gone, cool, go sit in the waiting room and then a doctor will see you. Obviously, there's a lot going on tonight, so you're not like short of breathing, are you? I was like, no, I think my breath is fine. She's like,
10: it's Thursday night shopping.
2: Yep.
9: Yeah, exactly.
10: Right.
9: So eventually a doctor comes and gets me. And I'm sitting there, he's like, great, I'm going to do a blood test and that will immediately give me an idea of whether we've got to be concerned.
2: Mm-hmm.
9: And I was like, wonderful. Anyway, we get the blood test back and as it turns out, I was just a bit dehydrated, hence why the calf was cramping and the chest pains was gas.
10: Oh, so it's cramps?
9: It was cramps.
2: You're kidding.
10: Are you serious? Cramps?
2: So how did we get it out?
9: No, well, it's just gas built up there in
10: You went to ER for cramp.
9: I know. And
2: are you kidding me?
9: So one would think that waiting 5 hours in an emergency waiting room would be a massive waste of time when you've got gas and dehydration cramps. I can tell you, that place, I don't think I looked at my phone once.
10: Fantastic.
9: It is the most entertaining 5 hours I've ever experienced
2: in
9: my life.
2: What did you see?
9: So you've obviously got people coming in that have fallen off a skateboard, foot's facing the wrong way of thing, awful stuff like that.
2: Yep.
9: But the local characters that come into those places, never seen anything like it.
10: Love it.
9: So in walks, about probably 2 hours into my waiting time, there's a big commotion as a bloke walks in the door and I was sitting next to one of the security guards and he said to me, he's like, oh, this is Ian. He's in here every day.
2: Oh, Jesus.
9: And I went, okay, I'm looking forward to see. So he barely finished the sentence. Ian's in the middle of a packed waiting room doing the air guitar and hip thrusting going, oh, love rock and roll. Put another dime in the jukebox, baby. Ian's obviously had a few.
10: Oh, he's trying to get some endone again.
9: Yeah, yes. And so the security guard goes, oh, he's harmless. He's a bit of fun, but he's in here every day. Yeah. Like, just he's bored and drunk.
10: Trying to get some free water. Yeah.
9: So I wasn't feeling unwell, so I was fine with it, having a bit of chuckle,
10: of
9: which only encouraged Ian.
10: Fantastic.
9: And so after a 15-minute mini concert, one of the nurses has had enough.
2: Okay.
9: She walks out and goes, Ian, collect your things. That's enough.
2: That's pretty nice.
10: And he goes, Cat Lynch doing.
2: Yeah.
9: And he goes, oh, but I'm just trying to cheer everyone up.
10: Yeah.
9: And she goes, no, Ian, people are complaining. Get your things. We're going outside. And he goes, oh, but MasterChef's on.
2: Oh.
9: I want to watch MasterChef. And she goes, no, Ian, I'm not asking you again. Collect your things. We're going. And then he's like, no, fine. And then as he's walking past the TV, he looks up and he goes, I don't understand why they don't just make an effing pizza anyway. And so I'm dying laughing.
2: Good on him.
10: Did you snitch on him? Did you have him Google?
2: She wanted the song.
9: Are you kidding? I was the only person sad Ian was gone.
2: I thought you were going to request a song or something.
10: That's fantastic.
2: Come on.
9: We got, we got Bruce Springsteen. We got everything. But
10: Triple M Jumper gave him away, didn't it?
2: Oh, did it what?
9: Actually, he was wearing a Parramatta scarf, which cracked me up even more.
2: What's the matter?
10: Hey, emergency room. Tales from the emergency room. They just get better and better. That story was getting better and better, Kat. Unbelievable. 133353.
17: What happened in the ER?
9: Yeah.
17: Or in the waiting room? Was it, are you a doctor? Are you a nurse?
9: Oh, I would love to hear. No, nurses are the front line. They're the ones that see it all first.
2: Yeah, because doctors are behind the scenes.
9: Yeah,
2: they get
9: it after the nurses have actually done the recce.
2: Yes.
17: Are you security?
2: Give us a nurse.
17: Are you that woman at the front behind the glass that says, we need your Medicare?
9: Yes. Oh, they cop it the worst.
17: 133-53, we're looking for tales from the emergency room.
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1: Bo Ryan, Kat and Woodsy.
2: What happened in the emergency waiting room?
3: Yes. That's
2: what we really had some
4: the characters.
2: Fun with. Ian, we'll try and get him on after 8:30.
3: I'd love to get him on.
4: I don't think he'll be up.
2: Well, he'll be going. I reckon he's going to bed in about an hour.
4: Yeah.
2: 1-3-3-5-3 is the number. What happened in the emergency waiting room? Ross from the Shire, welcome to Frisky Friday.
5: Good morning, everybody.
4: Hey, Ross.
3: Good morning, Ross.
2: Hey, thanks.
5: Yeah, great show. I think I'm one of your oldest listeners.
4: Oh, good on you, Ross.
2: Good on you, Ross. What's happening?
5: 78.
2: 78?
5: Go back to Doug Mulray days, yeah.
2: Oh, good on you, mate. Hey, what's happened in the waiting room?
5: Well, I was cleaning the barbecue one weekend, and the lid came down and smacked my hand.
4: Oh.
5: Well, I'm on blood thinners because my hand went purple, and I didn't realise at the time. So I said to the wife, hey, you better get me down to Caring Bar Hospital. So down we go, into the emergency. You know, we got our ticket and we're sitting there waiting our turn. The fella in front stood up, young bloke, and he said to the fella next to him, you a doctor? And bloke said, no, I'm a patient. So he turned around and with a big roundhouse punch and smacked him in the mouth.
2: Oh, Jesus.
5: But what he didn't know was behind him there were two police officers. One jumped up, grabbed him in the headlock, ran him into the wall head first, smashed the wall. There's a big hole there like a soccer ball hole, and brought him back, threw him on the ground, threw the cuffs on him, and they took him off into another room.
3: Jesus, it's all happening there.
4: This is what I mean.
5: And I said, I feel all right now. I think I want to go home.
2: I was going to say, the hand suddenly feels
4: absolutely unreal in there.
2: Good on you, Ross. Storyteller from the ages.
3: That's
2: good
3: great.
2: On you, mate. That's what we're talking about.
4: Sort Ross out with something, please.
2: Yeah. Oh, we've got Michelle here from Kellyville. She's here on the line as well. It's going to be a tough story to beat, but I've got a good feeling about Michelle. Michelle, welcome to the show.
6: Hey, thanks.
2: Hey,
6: how are you guys?
2: We're good. What happened in the ER waiting room?
6: Okay, so I was feeling really unwell, so my husband took me to Westmead Emergency, sitting there waiting, as you do. And then I seen this gentleman sitting in the... Well, he was sitting on a seat a few seats away from me. We all have blankets on because it's cold, but there was some movement happening under the blanket. Which didn't look very good. So I looked at my husband and I said, do you see what's happening over there? And he looked up and he goes, I know exactly what's happening over there. I was hoping you didn't see what's happening over there.
3: Jesus.
6: Fully going for it in the middle of the emergency room. Oh, it was so bad. So I went up to the security. I'm like, listen, this is disgusting. There's kids around, families and stuff. Can you tell them to kind of like...
4: Tone it down,
6: Tone it down, exactly. So anyway, they went up to him and said, you know, whatever. Literally 5 minutes later, he's going for round two.
3: Oh my God. What is wrong with these people?
6: He was not done, so I said to my husband, let's get the hell out of here. This place is a zoo. I feel better.
2: Frisky Friday at its best, Michelle. Guess what? A nurse has called in by the name of Dale. Dale, good morning.
7: Morning, guys.
2: Thank you for your time. Thank you for your bravery as well for giving us a call on this Frisky Friday. Now, are you a nurse, mate?
7: I was working as a nurse at the time.
2: Okay.
7: A few years back now. So it was obviously working operating theatres.
2: Yep.
7: So we actually had a gentleman that came in and actually he took off his genitals with a bread knife.
2: He took off his genitals with a bread knife?
7: Correct.
4: Oh, this is what I realised yesterday. You are the first port of call. The nurses, they cop everything from the start. So... How, what has happened? Has he just walked in with like a, you know, towel over his front? Yeah. What, like, how does that present?
7: So he walked in emergency and he was rushed up to operating theatres where I was currently working at that time. And, yeah, bleeding from the bum and his genitals were pretty much off and they've had to put him back on.
4: Oh, my God.
2: It's hard to cut the crust off a piece of bread
4: yeah.
2: with a butter knife. Is everything okay now? Like, I'm just going to, like, does everything work
4: down there? Did it just get stitched on? Yeah,
2: is it put it on ice?
4: Happens?
2: Is it like a finger?
7: No, like, as far as I, when I was watching, as far as we got it, it was literally, they put the scrotum on first. That's the first part that went on.
2: Okay. Oh, you put it on upside down. Oh, no. Is that what you mean, Dale?
7: Yeah, it's pretty visual.
2: Okay, so just put the scrotum on above the, okay.
4: Whoa.
2: Wow. That is.
7: First and then, yeah, so.
4: Oh,
2: that's,
4: Jesus.
2: That's going to be hard to beat. Oh, my Lord.
4: The fact that you can just reconnect it like that is absolutely blowing my mind. Do you know, Dale, was it like, I mean, I guess the idea was it would be functional after that, but that's just a simple reattachment.
7: I couldn't say it's simple reattachment, but they attempted to put it on. Then whether it works properly or not is another question.
2: Are you sure it was a butter knife, mate?
7: Yeah, 100%.
2: Okay, yeah. Geez, I tell you what, there's other ways to skin a cat, isn't there?
4: Oh,
2: like
4: absolutely.
2: To choose a butter knife in that, I mean, I've done some stupid things to myself over the years. But that is next level.
4: When they said a call that would make us squirm, I reckon that has nailed it. I tell you what, when you're in there, you realise the nurses really aren't paid enough.
2: Nurses, doctors, anyone.
4: Doctors are fine, but the nurses are not paid enough.
2: Nurses on the front line. Shouts out to all the emergency responders. But good on you, Dale. Did you pick up a ball bag or anything? Like, did you get a spare? Was there anything spare you picked up there, mate? Or is
7: no? I think everything was reattached.
2: Win for the good guys. Wow. Good on you, Dale.
4: We got what we asked for.
1: 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Follow at Triple M Instagram.
2: Yes, our man Aaron Woods has left the studio to head down to Pitt Street for the opening, the grand opening of Italian sandwich store Alentico Vineo.
4: Yeah.
2: Is that correct? That was correct. That was correct.
4: Sounded good to me.
2: I just come back from Italy. All right.
8: Yes. So very well said, big man.
2: You're welcome.
8: Said,
2: now,
8: man.
2: I was very lucky that I got to go in Florence a fortnight ago under your recommendation, Woods, and wow, was it a blessing. You have left the studio and you are down there now live at Alentico Vineo. Sydney's newest Italian and biggest and best sandwich shop. What is it like? Set the scene, my man.
8: Let me just say, so I've just rode one of the lime bikes down here. Very cold, but I'll tell you what, I've got down here. There's two lovely ladies out the front. They're waiting to be the first ones, and I've heard a little story. So we've got Jackie and Rena, and what there is, they've stayed in the city just to be the first two to be the first ones to have a sandwich, haven't you, ladies?
9: Yes, yes, we did.
10: That's
9: this.
10: Right. We're so excited. For
9: we
10: today.
9: Can't wait.
8: So what brings you here? So how did you hear about it, and what made you want to stay in the city and be the first ones to come on?
9: Well, first, I follow Andy, and he announced that they're opening a Sydney store. But I did go to Florence this year, and I missed out because the line was so long. We didn't have enough time in Florence, but my daughter had been the year before, and she went, you got to have it, you got to try it. Now they're opening in Sydney, like, go try it. And we thought, we've got to get here early.
10: We're so excited. Today's like, I've stayed up all night for this.
8: Oh, geez, no sleep for the ladies. So when are we going to get a sandwich? What do we think? What's going to be our toppings? What's going to be, you know, what are we going to have on the bread?
9: We got to try our Sydney special and original, the Favolosa.
8: Well said. What about yourself?
10: Italiano for sure.
8: Oh, beautiful. Oh. And so you said you come down for Andy, so you follow him, you love him. So will this be happening all the time? What are you going to come down here all the time or what?
9: Yeah, we'll always follow Andy. We've tried his food at Three Blue Ducks.
10: And this is a big thing now in Sydney, the Sanga. So this is from Florence. Guys, get down here.
4: Woods, can I ask?
10: This is the best.
4: Why is it
8: yes,
4: so
8: Kat,
4: good?
8: Yes.
4: Why is it so good? Like, why is this
2: quality.
4: Such a viral sensation?
8: Well, Kat, you know I love my Italian. I grew up in Leichhardt. Yeah. All my mates are, what do you call, Wogs or Italianos. We love them here. So, mate, let me just say.
2: Guidos.
8: The Guidos. That's it. The Guidos. But it's the for me, right, Kat, I'm a big man. It's the serving size for me. You get the bread. Yeah. It's freshly made in here, in the store right now. And then the amount of servings they put on, like they don't just put a little couple of pieces of ham or a couple of pieces of prosciutto. They go all out and just throw as much as you want on top. And it's like you go away being full for once from a meal. Well, I do, that's for sure. Yeah. And that's why I love it, Kat.
2: The two lovely ladies there with you mentioned the name Andy. Now, Andy is Andy Allen, who hosts MasterChef.
4: Oh,
2: he's
4: gotcha.
2: Got a lot of yes. little things happening. He's got restaurants. He's got a beer brand. But he is a part of this, right? He's got
8: he
2: his
8: is.
4: Fingers
2: is
4: he there?
2: This.
4: Would he?
8: Let me just say... Well, I think we're going to go a little break, but I'm going to bring Andy back in after the break just for Beautiful. You two knuckleheads
4: oh,
8: in the
4: awesome.
8: Studio.
4: Awesome. You better no, be bringing great. Sandwiches back. I'll be filthy oh. if you come back empty-handed.
2: Oh, no,
8: I'll bring you a big sausage one.
4: Oh, good.
2: Oh, wow. Woodsy, who are you with?
8: You're right. I've got Andy Allen from MasterChef, Three Blue Ducks, one of these great restaurants. And then let me tell you, he's just opened up a brand new sandwich shop, Allen Antico Vernet. Is that right, brother?
11: Nailed it. Yeah, you're basically part of the furniture now.
8: Oh, mate, I think I'll be coming down here once a week, big fella. Don't worry about it. Mate, I was lucky enough to go to the one in Florence, and I know how good it is. What makes you bring the sandwich shop from Florence right here in the heart of Sydney?
11: How good it is, basically. I mean, and there's so many Italians in Italy. There's so many people that love the brand worldwide. We thought, bloody hell, we're going to sell some sandwiches. So pumped that we're actually here because it's been 2 years in the making. And it has had... We haven't even opened the doors and the reception's off the charts.
8: Well, it's going absolutely nuts. The line's going nuts at the moment. Can I ask you a question? There's a little rumour going around that they make about 7,000 sandwiches a day overseas. Are we going to get anywhere close to that here in Sydney?
11: We're going to give it a red hot crack. Today's going to be carnage, I'm not going to lie. We'll see how many we can pump out today. But
2: Don't tell the tax man anything, Andy.
11: We've been obviously setting up for the last week or two. People are knocking on the doors and people are trying to get in. And yesterday we had people thinking we were open and trying to bash down the doors. So it's been intense.
4: Andy, I'd love to know, why is it so good? Like from, you know, you're the person to speak on this.
2: Big time.
4: Tell me about the sandwich. Describe it to someone who's obviously in their car listening and salivating at the thought of eating a sandwich.
8: Kat wants to know what the difference is with these sandwiches. She wants you to describe why it is so good compared to other shops.
11: There's a couple of things. The quality of what we use is like the best of the best, right? From all of the salamis to the porchettas. But the bread also, the scacciata, it's a family recipe from Tommaso since 1991. It's got a really crispy top. It's not as probably thick and bready as a normal focaccia. It's a Tuscan flatbread style. So I feel like you can enjoy the filling just as much as the bread.
8: And all right, before we go, we're obviously going to make us three each to take back to the studio for the crew. Yeah. Bo is... not the biggest of eaters. I don't think you get through a full one. What are we going to go? What's the specialty we're going to go with Bo here?
11: Is Big Bo worried about the rig or something? No carbs? Or
8: the rig is phenomenal. He's so ripped and chiseled. He doesn't want to get too many carbs in there.
11: Righto. Okay, my top five, the Favolosa. That was actually the first sandwich Tommaso ever made with his family back in Florence in 1991. That was voted top five sandwiches in the world at one point.
8: So, wow, and what's that got inside it?
11: So that's got a fennel salami, pecorino cream, artichoke cream, and some spicy eggplant.
8: Oh, beautiful. And what have you got for Kat? She's our girl. She loves a good sandwich.
11: I would go the Paradiso is one of the top sellers from around the world. So that's mortadella, stracciatella, pistachio pesto,
2: Ooh,
11: and chopped pistachios.
2: I love that.
11: That's
4: Hell
11: one
4: yeah.
11: that's kind of been ripped off in a lot of sandwich shops around Australia. But I got to tell you, you haven't had it until you've had it here. It's next
4: oh,
11: level.
4: That's got my name on it, Woodsy. You bring those two back to the studio.
8: We will. We'll bring it back.
2: I'd like Andy's paycheck too while you're there with him, mate.
8: Stop it.
2: Hey.
4: Oh, good on you. Look, you might have just a couple of minutes to get our man Woods at Al Antico Veneo right near Circular Quay on Pitt
2: get
4: Street.
12: Billy Boyle, Brassolet, the one, two. Looks to Brassolet for 44, gets to the line and scores. Billy Boyle, what a superstar.
2: Yeah, she's one of the all-time greats for the NRLW and representing women in league round and also the star of the Rush Hour and the Triple M family, Millie Elliott.
13: You, how are we?
2: We're good.
8: She's on the team bus right now, driving.
2: Oh, yeah.
13: I'm on the team bus, yes.
2: We
13: got on at Matto High and we're heading down to DIO.
2: Wow, so I hope you took your thermals with you.
4: Yeah. Who's next to you right now, by the way?
13: Jess Sturgis.
2: Oh, Jess Sturgis,
8: oh, yes.
2: What a player.
13: And Olivia Koenig, playing her 50th this weekend. 50th, that's in men's years. That's about
2: 500 games.
8: Like I said, men's years, not dog's years.
2: They've both been very good to me, first try scorer, those girls. 20 years of women in league is incredible, Millie. It's incredible when you think about it. But being one of the trailblazers, have you had time to just sit back and go, look what has been created and the path you are setting for girls all over the country?
13: Oh, look, it's hard to probably do that, I guess, while you're playing. That'll probably become post-footy, but it is crazy to see where the game has come from, where it started and how many girls are playing now and through all out the game, like age divisions through high school and when people finish school, like there's a real career path for them in rugby league, and there's a lot of incredible girls that I get to play with and alongside.
8: Biggest advocate comes everywhere with you during the games.
13: So good having GG.

0: Sorry. My
1: he loved her too.
2: Says about no.
0: Yeah. No, like, couldn't she? Yeah, couldn't
3: she's
0: Gigi?
3: The brick with eyes. She's gorgeous. Gigi.
2: The brick with eyes.
0: Come on. Come on.
1: Honestly, I don't know if you guys have had anything, done anything with HR. I've gone there a couple of times.
0: We have.
1: And they won't do anything about it.
0: Why don't they do anything about it? It's like this. He's the Mr. Nice Guy on the outside, but he's a bully. He's a bully.
1: I know. No, in all seriousness. He is mean to her on air, but whenever she's in, he grabs her and he doesn't let anyone else grab it. Like, he loves Gigi, so very sweet.
0: Hey, good luck this weekend. You are a superstar. Keep flying the flag for not only women in league, but Triple M. We love you and go the Roosters. I thought I'd never say that in my life.
1: Thanks, guys. Appreciate it.
2: Good on you, Millie. The Harvey Norman 20th anniversary of Women in League photo exhibition is at the MCA for the next 2 weeks well.
0: Yes. Nice.
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10: Judge fully just zonged out, flossing his teeth. I was just watching and he's like this. Picking his teeth.
11: Okay.
10: Completely. Hello, Noel.
11: That was an amazing read though, mate. Really amazing.
10: How are you, Noel?
12: Yeah, I'm good, guys. How are you guys going?
11: Hey.
10: Very good.
11: Really well, actually. Noel, tell us about all you know, L.
12: mate, I'll tell you what. I know a bit.
11: Okay.
12: So this will be good.
10: Oh, okay, yeah. So you're a bit of a quiz guru. Let's hit it then. Yeah.
12: All right, let's do it.
11: All right, sis. I'm going to read the questions. First to answer gets the point. No need to buzz in. Noelle, are you ready?
12: I'm ready. Let's do it.
11: No, I'm really ill. Lulu, are you
10: ready? No, not after that.
11: Well, in that case, you versus now. Who created the beloved cast of puppets known as the Muppets?
12: Jim Henson.
11: Yes, wow. Noelle. It's Queen Camilla's birthday today. Who's she married
10: Prince
11: to?
10: Charles.
12: Ooh. King Charles.
11: That's correct, Noelle. How many seasons of Game of Thrones is there?
10: 8.
11: Correct,
10: Eight?
11: Lou. What does SPF stand for?
10: Sun Protection Factor.
11: Good girl. What a feeling is a slogan for which car brand?
12: Toyota.
11: Noelle.
8: Toyota.
11: No. Noelle, point to you. What was the first Pixar movie?
10: Toy Story.
11: Correct, Lou. Smirnoff is a brand of which alcoholic beverage?
12: Vodka.
11: Noelle gets it. You jumped in. In which Australian city would you find the Fitzroy River?
10: Melbourne. Victoria.
11: What'd you say, Noelle?
12: Melbourne.
11: Nah, she's up north.
12: Brisbane.
11: Nah, further.
12: Darwin.
11: FNQ.
10: Townsville.
11: Correct. Who portrays Daisy Buchanan in the 2013 adaptation of The Great Gatsby?
10: Maya Robbie. No, that girl.
12: No idea.
10: Michelle Hanson or something.
11: It's Carey Mulligan.
10: Oh.
8: Not even close.
11: The Razor's Edge is a studio album by which band?
10: Kiss.
8: No.
11: In the similar vein.
10: AC/DC.
11: Correct, Luke.
8: Oh, I think
11: you might have 5-4 to Luke.
8: Yeah.
10: Wow. How quick was that sun protection factor? Just flew off
12: I'm
10: my
12: impressed.
10: Tongue. Hey,
12: now,
10: take the amazing prize.
8: Yeah, take the prize.
12: Thanks,
11: you
12: guys.
11: Got the prize,
12: thank
11: mate.
12: You.
11: You played a bloody good game, and I gave Lou a couple of gimmies as well.
12: Oh, no, I appreciate it. Thanks, guys.
10: Thanks,
8: on Triple M, story time with Lou coming up next.
11: Ooh.
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8: Every weekday, 2 till 4 on Triple M, it's Lou and Judge.
10: I've been in Koh Samui for a bit. You didn't know. Got a bit of bronze skin.
11: That's all fake tan.
10: No, it's not, Jack. I was on holiday.

0: Bye-bye.
1: Yeah, right. But so what, are we got to hear about this bloody holiday more, do we?
0: I haven't even told you about it.
1: You haven't shut up about it, Dowden.
0: I actually have not spoken about it that much.
1: Yeah, honestly.
0: I told you a couple of
1: every
0: giggles.
1: Every single day we've spoken about it.
0: I told you a couple of giggles.
1: Every single day.
0: Couple giggles.
1: Luke, we've talked about it every
0: off
1: day.
0: Off air.
1: So tell me your story.
0: Well, you never want to hear them anyway, so what's the point?
1: Good point. Want me to spin a yarn?
0: Yeah, go on.
1: No, tell us the yarn. Come on.
0: Well, now you're going to go,
1: no, we'll see. It better be bloody good.
0: No, because don't put me on the spot like that, mate. I've been in bloody radio much longer than you have, champion.
1: Well, then I'm not putting you on the spot then. You're a professional. You should be good at this. So tell us your story and hey.
0: I don't want to know.
1: Nah, it better be bloody good.
0: Shut up.
1: Let's go.
0: No, so we were on the plane and Tor and I, don't give me that face, Jay. Tor and I are notoriously quite, we're a good duo together, but we can be quite rogue sometimes, can't we?
1: Couple of inbreds.
2: It's just a sort of turn of phrase, right?
1: Yeah, it's a turn of phrase. Yeah.
0: Okay, righto. And we're sitting there and there's this mum and son in front of us and we're on the plane and we're so just out of it because we had a few drinks the night before. And then we were flying to Singapore to get our flight home.
1: Yeah.
0: So it's kind of late at night, whatever, and we're sort of a bit delirious, cracking up laughing. And you know when I laugh, I snort like a pig.
1: Yeah.
0: So I go, sometimes, if I'm proper laughing, giggles, proper giggle guts. And this about four or five-year-old pops his head through the little gap in the chair and he goes, "You're a pig. You're a little pig."
1: No, he didn't.
0: Yeah, and then his mum goes, "Shh, shh."
1: Wow.
0: And like, goes, don't. And then he pops around the other side. The mum's trying to control him, and he's going, "Little pig," to me.
1: Because he
0: could just hear me going, "Eh." And then Tor started filming, like, just the chair. You couldn't see him. And I was going, "What is she?" And he's like, "A little pig." And then Tor's like, "What am I?" And he's like, "A princess."
1: No.
0: "You're a little princess."
1: Sounds like a children's book. Oh. The Princess and the Pig.
0: Yeah, the Princess and the Pig. But can you just imagine the mum going, stop. But we thought it was hilarious.
1: Of course.
0: But imagine if the person did not find it funny.
1: How old was a kid?
0: Probably about 4 or 5.
1: That is, he's going to grow up to be funny.
2: Good kid.
0: You're a little pig. We were like, what did you say?
1: His cheeks squish into the seats. You're a little pig.
0: The mum was so embarrassed. We were losing it.
1: Mate, he picked you like a snotty nose.
0: Yeah.
1: Hey, can I just say, well done.
2: Yeah.
1: Good yarn.
0: I don't need your congratulations.
1: No, you do. Good. Well done, mate.
0: Don't well done me, Mr.
1: As the arbiter of this.
0: Mr. 1 year in radio.
1: Yeah, and who's...
0: I've been doing it since I was 18.
1: And weird that I've superseded you in a year. So as the arbiter of this show, I can say to you, well done on the story, mate.
0: Coming from the bloke who arrived an hour and a half early for the podcast because he doesn't read the group chat.
1: No, that's what I do. I get there early. I get it done. I'm succinct. I'm on time. Hey, what do we got up next?
0: We've
1: got up next on Triple M
0: 204.6. Can someone let me in?
1: 88.4.
0: Someone let me in. We said, mate, we don't start for another hour.
1: I'm succinct. No, good story, mate. Really
0: cheers,
1: well
0: champ.
1: Done.
2: So what have we got coming up, Jart?
1: Coming up next. Well, listen, I'll tell you what. We do have a bingle to do.
0: So we're going
1: to
0: meet the
1: business. We'll talk about it a bit.
2: Okay, Lou and Jarge from Triple M.
3: This is the early drive home with Lou and Jarge.
2: Triple M's Lou and Jarge.
4: Business jingles.
2: Lou and Jarge, writing your business to jingle is just the beginning.
0: He's back, baby. The business jingle man's back.
1: Daddy's back.
0: Me and Dr. Chris Brown had a bit of fun with it.
1: I reckon you did a good job.
0: Yeah. You weren't disappointed, which I'm happy with.
1: No, not.
0: Because the bingles.
1: Oh, the opposite.
0: Yeah, the bingles are a bit more of your forte than mine.
1: Listen, it's just my speed.
0: Yeah.
2: Well, you've got a few bingles to your name now.
1: You do.
0: Yeah,
2: you're building up a good discography.
1: Listen.
0: Thank you.
1: You've got bingles under your belt.
0: Yeah.
1: So don't.
0: I'm not wearing my bingle belt today.
1: You're not wearing the bingle belt today, but you do have a bingle belt at home. It's got a couple of bingles on it.
0: Yeah. I'll wear it next Friday.
1: Wear it next Friday.
0: Yeah. We got Ashley on the line from the Sign Yard.
1: Ash, how you going?
5: I'm good. How are you?
1: Very well. Thank you. Ash, we're excited about this. Tell us a little bit about your business.
5: So I do, event signage, vinyl, acrylic, so for weddings, parties, engagement parties. Welcome signs, invitations, invites, all sorts.
1: Okay,
0: that
1: is awesome. We could probably use you, Ashra. We've got a couple of ideas.
0: Yeah, we've got a few events coming up. We'll be saving your name.
1: We will.
5: Your first birthday?
1: Of course, now we're cooking.
0: A few things for the podcast studio, I'm thinking,
1: Yeah,
0: Jack?
1: That's what I'm thinking too.
0: Yeah.
1: You're based in SA, but you can basically do remote work that can service anywhere in Australia. Is that correct?

0: Yeah, for the most part, probably stationary, like invitations and stuff.
1: Yep.
2: Okay.
1: Yeah, and so it's your side hustle at the moment, but you're wanting it to be full time.
0: Yeah, for sure. I work night shift at the minute, 6 nights a week usually.
2: Oh, mate.
0: So it'll be nice to do that full time.
1: 100%. We're hoping that this Bengal can give you a bit of oomph.
2: 100%.
1: A bit of a push. We'll make sure. So Insta and Facebook at the Sign Yard.
2: Yep.
0: Yep.
1: Cool. We'll definitely include that.
2: So, yeah, I think it's important to note as well that you put a lot of effort into these signs. All your spare time is basically doing this, so you're a bloody workaholic. Is there anything that you would like specifically in the Bingle? How do you want it upbeat? Do you want it energetic? Do you want it slow and sort of melodic? What are you thinking?
0: I feel like maybe a slower vibe would
2: love
0: work
2: that.
0: Better.
3: Slower yep. vibe, yeah. Okay.
2: Yep.
1: Well, yeah. I'm thinking something.
2: You're thinking something you're thinking. Let's make that into a sign and put it up in the studio.
1: You're thinking something I'm thinking.
2: Well, I'm thinking of something that I'm thinking.
1: I mean, I was thinking of a song that I couldn't think of. Okay. Anyway, whatever. We're going to get cracking on this.
2: We will. Is there anything specifically that you really want in the Bingle doll?
0: Probably just all the products that I can do. It's a hire business as well, so I hire them out and then get them back after the event.
2: Okay.
1: Gotcha.
2: Business too. All right.
0: We've got Polaroid types, so they'd use a Polaroid camera. Guest book,
2: etc. Great.
1: Oh, love this.
2: Okay, awesome. We're gonna get cracking.
3: Okay.
1: Oh.
2: We're gonna get cracking on this Bingle, and we'll come back to you with an absolute ripper. We're excited.
3: Judge on Triple M, and up next, tattoo cover-ups.
1: Ooh.
2: I probably need a couple of them.
3: Yeah, Triple M.
4: Triple M's early drive home with Lou and Judge.
3: Triple M with Lou and Judge.
2: Some would argue you're the comment queen.
1: I love the comment section. Yep. Not when it's at roasting us though, but
2: yeah.
1: Another time I might enjoy it.
2: Yeah, they're not the funnest.
1: Nah,
2: well, they kind of are sometimes.
1: Sometimes.
2: Sometimes
1: they're good.
2: Who did I say the other day? It's in this yarn about a bloke that's commented basically saying we've ruined radio for him and he'll never listen to radio again.
1: You see, that's funny.
2: Yeah, that to me was, I loved that.
1: A personal attack on who.
2: I was like, Jesus.
1: Personal attack on who we are and how we look. Different story, Jack.
2: way to keep it up. Keep it light.
1: Because you know that can hurt. It can hurt.
2: Keep it light. LB, bring it up.
3: So anyway, let's see what else is happening.
2: Let's see what's happening. So I've got comments for you, Sad Sack.
1: Oh.
2: All right.
1: I'm not a Sad Sack.
2: All right, Sad Sack. So listen up.
1: Mini me.
2: So listen up. Now, tattoo cover-ups.
1: Oh, is this the new segment? Tattoo cover-ups.
2: So there can be really shocking tattoo cover-ups. I could probably use a couple of cover-ups on my tattoo.
1: You could. You got one.
2: What? I got one what?
3: Wow.
1: Yams.
2: Yeah.
1: So you like the fruit yams. I mean, the
2: bush potato.
1: Yeah, but they're not that good. I'd rather just have fries written on me.
2: I like yams.
1: You could make that yammy.
2: Oh.
1: Mm.
2: Anyway, this bird's obviously going out with a bloke called Bruce.
1: Yeah.
2: So she's got Bruce on her arm.
1: Oh, no.
2: Strong name, by the way.
3: Mm.
2: So they've obviously broken up. They go, righto, well, I need a bit of a cover-up. It's one of the worst cover-ups of all time. So they've made Bruce into a feather. So the end of the E is the stem of the feather. And then the little feather bits, whatever they're called, are over the, but you can still see the word Bruce through the tattoo. So it's like
1: so vividly.
2: Yeah, so it's almost like Bruce is my feather. It's almost like more of an ode to Bruce.
1: Yeah, like my feather in the wind. Brucey.
3: It looks like more of a tribute. Yeah
2: it's more of a
3: beautiful.
2: It is a shocking job. Would you allow, put it down? Would you allow me to read some comments?
1: Yeah, I want to hear them myself.
2: All right. Wow, the difference really is like night and later that night. Bruce Leaf. Bruce Lee. Mm. It's very good. Why did I trust the process? Because obviously it's a video. So this is the first bit. And then just looking, probably a 2-minute video of like healing myself and covering up something that once was.
1: Yeah.
2: 2-minute video.
1: You can
2: this.
1: Still see Bruce.
2: Oh, shit.
1: Bruce is hiding in the bushes. Still see him.
2: Now she has two tattoos to cover. When you're still not over your ex, but you tell everyone you are.
3: Yeah.
1: I like that one.
2: Oh, I see what you didn't do there.
1: Ah, God, they're good.
2: How much is it to book a disappointment?
1: Do you take cancellations?
2: Yeah, I love those.
1: So, yeah. Like when you see someone's haircut, and they go, hey, just checking, do you take cancellations?
2: All my favourites are when there's just a really weird unit, and they're doing some sort of a performance. Like it's a guy wearing cardboard boxes and underwear on his head, and he's in the bush, and he's banging pans together going, bah, bah, bah, and then people are like, do you do weddings? And then the last one, finally, why did Bruce leave me?
3: Yeah.
2: Happy with it.
1: That's really good. God, they're funny.
2: They are good.
1: Yeah, they're good. Good ones.
2: I maintain my theory that people in the comment sections are funnier than any comedian.
1: Yeah.
2: Easily.
1: Yeah, you're dead right.
3: It's Triple M. We're giving away Hoodoo Gurus tickets next as well.
2: We are indeed.
3: Look forward to that.
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6: Oh, sorry, Lou's just, she's just found a little lump behind her ear, and she's looking at me going like this, and she looked really panicked, and I go... Yeah, I think so.
7: Put your headphones on.
6: I get them as well.
7: Is it throbbing?
6: Yeah, always.
7: Same
6: with that lump.
5: Was that the best time for that chat?
6: No, but guess what is the best time for Hoodoo Gurus chat?
7: Now.
6: Correct.
5: Nice.
6: We've got Tim and Ash on the line. Tim, how you going?
8: Good.
6: Ash, how are you?
9: Yeah, very well, thank you.
6: Okie doke. Now,
7: male Ash.
6: Mash.
5: There's a lot of male Ashes out there.
7: I know, you never know.
6: Great point.
7: Well, it's true.
6: All right, boys, do you know how the game works?
8: We're
6: basically going to give you clues about the famous person. You buzz in with your name when you know the answer. The first person to answer correctly wins a double pass to the Hoodoo Gurus. Okay, I think we start with a clue. This is a banger, this one, too.
7: Okay, yeah, it's a good one.
6: All right, I'll start. You were born in New Zealand.
7: Great place.
8: Tim. Sam Neill.
6: No.
7: Good guess, though. Close.
5: We keep going.
6: Not close.
7: You use your voice for work.
6: You run your own business.
7: You were once arrested for public urination.
9: No idea.
6: You like to sing, but you're not very good at it.
7: No, I think singing's subjective, though.
6: No, it's not. It's actually objective.
8: It's one of you guys. Tim.
6: Tim who? Who is it?
8: It's you.
5: Who is it?
8: Judd.
6: No,
5: we move on. We continue.
7: You're obsessed with koalas.
6: Hey, Tim, I'm not from New Zealand.
8: You sound like it.
6: Tim! This is the most hurtful segment we've ever done.
7: Did you hear me, boys? Were you too busy dilly-dallying with Jack?
6: Sorry.
7: I said you're obsessed with koalas.
6: Mm-hmm. When you were eight years old, you were quite rotund.
9: Oh, no idea.
7: Been there, done that.
6: Lulu.
7: You host a radio show on Triple M.
8: Tim.
6: Oh, Tim.
7: Tim.
8: It's Luke.
6: Yeah,
8: it's
6: Luke. We got there at the end.
7: God.
6: Jeez, you were close before.
7: Yeah, so close with Josh. New Zealand, you know.
6: Oh, Tim. You've hurt my feelings beyond measure.
7: Why? Your dad's Kiwi.
6: Yeah, my old man's a Kiwi, but I'm a true blue Aussie, to be honest with you. But anyway.
8: Come on, mate. We're all Anzacs.
6: Correct.
5: Tim.
7: Well done, Tim.
5: You are off to the Hoodoo Gurus.
6: Congrats, mate.
8: Yeah, you beauty.
5: You're in charge in Triple M.
6: Hey, fam, bro.
5: Reflecting on... the iconic lift story next on Triple M.
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5: Every weekday 2 till 4, it is Triple M's Lou and Judge.
6: What are we doing?
7: Well, we're talking about our lift story, aren't we?
6: I don't know.
7: Do you read your run sheet?
6: I want you to lead it.
7: Okay, well, Judge and I had a little bit of an awkward situation in the lift the other day, which we always seem to double down. Like we can't just let one thing be awkward. We always have to go double.
6: Listen, I really enjoy awkward moments in a group if I've got a pal with me.
7: Mm.
6: Solo, I'm a complete coward.
7: Yeah.
6: I'm a complete coward. I'm almost introverted solo. But if I've got a friend, yeah, it's fun to play along.
7: Little game. We've got some audio of it.
6: We do.
7: We were in the lift and we hop in. There's probably, what, 7 people in there already?
6: 7 or 8.
7: It was packed.
6: As we start to go down, it's stopping at every level. And I go, maybe this is the only lift that's working.
7: Mm.
6: And more people come in, so it's getting more and more crammed.
7: Mm. So by the end, we're all like squash. We're a tin of sardines.
6: Yeah.
7: And I, me being me, had word vomit.
6: She goes, imagine if we all got stuck. Someone goes, why would you say that? And then the dude behind you goes, don't worry, guys. Don't think we will. It's all good.
7: And then what did you say to double down on us two being weirdos, Jack?
6: And I said, then we should all start kissing. To which there was zero response.
7: Zero.
6: It didn't go down well.
7: Well, I mean, if you're in a lift full of people and you said we should all start kissing, I can't imagine anyone's happy with that.
6: Well, I expected more than just the lift to go down after that comment. But anyway, it was a lot of fun. Yeah. We made it tremendously awkward. Have you ever been in any awkward situations in a lift or just generally LP?
3: Mm-hmm.
6: Can you remember your last little awkward encounter?
3: Oh, it's most days, really, like and constantly.
6: And run me through usually, that, having to work with us.
3: Yeah, usually it's just when you guys arrive. And,
6: okay.
3: Yeah, trying to just, you
6: wow,
3: know.
6: Pretty hurtful.
3: Trying to get on your level, act, you know, cool like you guys, and then just failing to do that.
7: So you think we're cool?
6: So you think like we're that, pretty cool, mate?
3: Mm-hmm. Mm, yeah.
7: Right, what's up, sweet. Big shots?
6: Yeah, sweet, mate. Whatever, man. Hey, take the elbow off, mate.
3: Okay, all right.
7: I'll do the buttons, mate.
6: I'll do the buttons, mate.
3: All right, see
7: I'll do the buttons, mate.
3: Bye.
6: Lou will do the buttons, champ.
7: Yeah, Judge will do the chatting.
6: You need some cab money? Come over here, son.
4: All right.
6: Get over here, kiddo.
4: Great.
7: Here's cab some money?
6: I don't know.
7: Are you 80?
6: I don't know. It's what I went to. Listen.
7: Was a lot? No. Not going
6: to. We thought we'd love 133353. If you could give us a bell, we want to know what are the most awkward encounters on earth.
7: Yeah. Happened to you?
6: Happened to you?
7: Or even just like
6: a friend, or just general
7: stuff.
6: What you find to be awkward?
7: Mm.
3: I saw an awkward encounter at a golf tournament in a video that I was watching, where the guy hits a shot, he goes to high five his caddy, the caddy goes fist bump, then they try and reverse it. Now he goes fist bump, the caddy goes high five,
6: mate.
3: Then they try. Then he's like, "All right, I'm just going to pat you on the shoulder." Caddy thinks he's going in for a hug. Then he tries to give him a hug, and he's like, "No, mate, I was just trying to give you my golf club."
7: Could have kind of looked like a handshake. God.
3: Caddy walks away going, Caddy walks away going, "I'm not getting my money, and I'll never work again."
6: Ever.
3: On the PGA.
6: Ever.
3: I'll never.
7: It's like a scene in Happy Gilmore.
6: It is.
7: Yeah. 133353, most awkward encounters on earth. What are they? Give us a call.
6: We want to hear your thoughts.
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6: That's what we're vying for.
7: Yeah, because we had an awkward lift encounter where I said, imagine if this all went down.
6: Mm.
7: Heaps of people in it, and then Judge said, and then we could all start kissing.
6: Yeah, we made it awkward. That was on us.
7: It was. 100% was on us. No one else.
6: Didn't get the giggles we thought it would, did it?
7: Nope. No, I didn't say go down. I said it got stuck.
6: Imagine we all got stuck.
7: Yeah.
6: Someone literally said it was quiet for a bit, then someone goes, why would you say that?
7: Yeah, that was the worst part. Let's not relive it again.
6: That was the greatest
7: John, part. John, talk to us. Most awkward encounters.
12: Hey, mate, one Sunday morning, went to go ask Mum and Dad if I could cook breakfast when I was a young fella.
6: Yeah.
12: And instead of just knocking on the door, just waltz on in. And
6: Dad was already cooking breakfast.
12: Yeah, pretty well.
6: Mate.
7: Yuck. It's like, no matter what age, that's just,
6: longest minute of your life in that doorway.
12: I wouldn't even say a minute.
7: I reckon door open, door closed, Jack.
6: Yeah, I know.
3: Yeah.
6: I understand that, you poor bugger. Damien, mate, what's the most awkward moment?
13: Lou and Judge, how are we?
6: How are you, mate? What's going on?
13: Oh, better now I'm talking to you guys.
7: Oh.
6: We'll blush. It's
13: been one of those days.
7: Oh, sorry, Damo, mate. Kisses and hugs.
6: Hope you're all good,
13: brother. I'll tell you my story now.
6: Please.
13: So a couple of months ago, we just hopped in the shower, with the water running, nice beautiful shower, walked out, didn't hear the family coming, got to put the towel around myself, and see the old boy.
6: That's not ideal.
7: Like your whole family?
13: So my grandma, my mum, my dad.
7: Nice.
13: Partner's family as well.
3: Oh, the Partner's family.
7: Good group to have around.
6: Mate, it's almost the ideal group not to see your pecker.
7: Yeah. If you could put a group together, it would be them.
6: If there was an Avengers of not seeing someone's penis, it's that.
7: Thanks, Damo.
3: The Avengers.
7: Beck, what's the awkward moment?
4: Hello, guys.
6: Hello,
4: good
6: Beck.
4: Nice to talk to you.
6: Nice to talk to you too.
4: So my awkward moment, and it's happened to me more times than I'd like to admit, is when you're in like a public toilet and there's multiple toilets, especially at work, and you're going number twos, and then you walk out as somebody else is walking out, and they know you're the culprit.
6: Beck, I, Fair Dinkum, had this 13 minutes ago.
3: Yeah.
4: And then you're like, especially when it happens in the office and it's
6: mate.
4: Like other staff members and
6: yeah.
4: I'm just like Mrs. Poopy Pants.
6: Oh, hey, Mrs. Poopy
7: Sometimes
6: Pants.
7: Sometimes you have a standoff who like is going to go first.
6: I will.
4: You sit in the toilet for ages and you're waiting for them to flush and they're waiting for you.
6: For you. Sometimes I'll initiate the toilet paper sound. So I go, okay, mate, just know it. I'll be finished in about 40 seconds.
3: I'm heading out.
6: I'm heading out. You wait.
7: That's really kind of you, Jack.
6: But then there are some sickos. That couldn't give a rip, and they're just and they don't care.
7: Let it run.
4: Try and be discreet about it, but it's you hard. Know, as discreet as you can be.
6: It is tough, Beck. Oh, thanks, Dale. That's really
7: thanks,
6: it.
7: Thanks, Beck. Mia, what was the awkward encounter? Hi, Mia.
6: Hey, Mia.
14: How are you guys going?
6: Good. How are you?
14: Good. That's I feel like, Joshy, you can relate because you're a bit of an awkward guy sometimes.
6: Correct.
14: When you rock up to a function and you don't really know everyone there, you go to say hello to someone you don't really know, and they go in for the hug, but you're just going in for the hello, and it's like that awkward movement, and then you, like, hug them and maybe start a conversation, and it's just a really awkward situation.
6: Maya.
7: It's like the kiss,
6: and then
7: hug,
6: the kiss, the hug, the bloody... I wish there was just a general... I mean, I know a handshake is, but now you've got bloody handshakes.
7: I think a hug is probably the most normal.
6: It's too much,
14: it's
6: though.
14: It's awkward, I'd say.
6: But don't
14: I
6: you
14: feel like, nah. I'm not a hugger, so I wouldn't.
7: Yeah, but then, like, if the CEO came in right now, not going to go, hey, g'day.
6: No. You're handshaking.
7: It's probably more of a kiss situation.
6: Oh, it's a kiss. Oh, lips. Lip
14: kiss. Yeah, kiss him on the lips.
6: Yeah,
7: that's what you usually do.
6: When anyone is the brass of any organisation, I'm straight for the peck.
7: Yeah. You've always said that.
6: Yeah, it has got me in so much hot water. Yeah. Lost a lot of deals. Thank you, Mia.
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3: Triple M's Lou and Judge. Time for this.
15: This is Jingles.
2: Lou and Judge, writing your business to Jingle is just the beginning.
6: Love these.
7: I know I say it every time, but this might be my favourite.
6: You do say this every time.
7: I know. They're all just so bloody good.
6: Listen.
7: I think you should go back to commercial ads.
6: Enough.
7: And start writing them.
6: Enough.
7: Just let me give you some compliments.
6: I appreciate you.
7: I like your new hairdo.
6: Listen, we've got Ash on the line. Ash, how are you?
16: I'm great. How are you?
6: Very well, thank you.
7: Are you excited? Nervous? How are you feeling for this?
16: Excited.
7: Oh,
6: okay,
7: Dale.
6: Well, listen, just to remind everyone, Ash, you own a company called The Sign Yard. Now, you basically do event signage. You can you hire out some of your more generic signage, but you can do ultra-personalised bespoke signage for any event, really. It is your side hustle at the moment, but you're looking to make it more of a permanent fixture in terms of your main job.
7: Yes. I checked out the Insta.
6: Yep.
7: Stunning.
6: Awesome.
7: Gorgeous. We'll be using you for some events ASAP.
6: I love that. Yeah, we're going to use you, Ash, because you are very, very good at what you do. Now, we've got a bit of a bingle that we've written.
7: A bit? It could get an Oscar, a Grammy.
6: Okay, well, shivers, I don't know about that, Ash, but let me tell you. I think you'll like it. It sort of sums up what you do. It's a bit of energy. Whilst being classic.
7: It's fantastic, Ash.
6: All right.
7: Hit it.
6: Ash,
3: wow.
6: Are you ready to hear the bingle?
16: I'm ready.
6: All right,
3: okay.
6: Mate.
3: Here we go.
6: 1, 2, 3, 4. If you want events to be fresh.
17: Yeah, we want them so good.

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1: The Sign Yard. At The Sign Yard on Insta and Facebook.
2: Ash, love
3: it. How are we feeling?
1: Oh, good.
3: How are we feeling about it?
2: Good.
3: Okay, right.
1: Happy? You like it?
3: I thought, I thought we keep it broad, that you can do any sign that they want for any event.
1: Yeah, it's bloody good.
2: Yep, amazing.
1: Got perfect. All the details in there. Ash, that's yours to do whatever you want with it. We send you that in a little package.
3: Yep.
1: Bang, that audio, yours.
3: It's all yours, mate.
2: Perfect. Thank you for that, guys.
3: Hey, thank you. And if anyone wants some signage, check out The Sign Yard. It's on Insta, yes. Facebook. She does a tremendous job, so they're really, really good.
1: And if you want your own bingo, give us a call, 133353, or DM us at Lou and Josh.
3: Indeed. Thank you, Ash.
1: Thanks, Ash. Thank you.
0: All right, Lou and Josh and Triple M, let's wrap up the week that was.
1: Oh, yes.
0: Next. Woo.
4: It's your early drive home with Triple M's Lou and Josh.
0: It's Lou and Josh, and we've gotten to the end of Free Ball Friday. You know what that means?
3: What does it mean?
1: Please tell me.
0: Well, it means this. You know what they say? Time flies when you're laying by a beach in Thailand, Lou, or fathering a newborn child, Josh. And just like that, the show is back on air. It is so nice to be together again, laughing, bonding, playing Scrow, and listening to Lou eat her snacks 2 seconds before the mics go live.
3: Order.
0: Okay, well, we actually do need some order in here.
3: Okay, order.
1: Also, Josh, you made me cry, love, and I've been eating so many good chips. It's gone through my eyes.
3: Oh, you're right.
1: It's stinging.
3: Oh, dear.
0: Before the holidays, Josh was ripped doing 75 hard. It seems things have changed a little since Daddy became a daddy.
1: I do love tiramisu.
3: Jeff. Can I tell you something?
1: It's Italian.
3: Not for me.
1: Yeah, but you've got the palate of a 3-year-old.
3: Buddy, you eat twisties and lollies for dinner.
1: You had a mud cake worth $68 for dinner and breakfast over the weekend.
3: Mate, I'll be honest with you. She's caught me out.
1: Yeah.
0: And he might be eating mud cake for breakfast, lunch and dinner, but at least the man is hygienic.
1: Josh fully just zoned out, flossing his teeth. I was just watching and he's like this, picking his teeth.
3: Okay.
0: Holidays are meant to help you return to work feeling refreshed, energised, focused, switched on. Sadly, none of these things seem to apply to Lou.
3: What is the slogan for Apple? What's their slogan?
1: Eat it.
0: The tech company.
3: Eat it.
0: Now, we should be nicer to poor Lulu. She's been having some issues with her car lately.
3: Just thought.
1: My car's been doing this thing where it keeps moving the...
0: Moving?
1: Nah.
0: My car's doing this thing where it keeps moving.
3: Yeah, because she's had a driver for the first 31 years of her life. She's got to do it herself.
1: No, it keeps, like, telling me I'm not in the lines.
0: Well, I'm sure Lou has a long list of people who can help her fix her car. She's been on the prowl for some daddy's numbers this week.
3: What haven't we done for a while, Lulu?
1: Unpack your dad.
3: We'd love to unpack some dads.
1: Give us a call, 133353. Want your dad's number?
0: Dad's number.
3: Jesus, everything okay at home?
0: Yeah.
3: Timbers.
1: We want your dad's.
3: A Freudian slip from Louisa Dowden
0: yes.
3: there.
0: Yes.
1: We want your dad's name.
0: Ah, yes, indeed. It is good to be back. What do you say we do it all again next week?
1: Oh.
3: Very good. What do you say?
1: Mm.
3: It's what month are we in?
0: July. So we still got a lot of year left.
3: We've got a lot of year left.
1: Yeah, you've got to spice it up.
3: Well, I think he's perfect where
1: he is.
3: That's
1: what I mean. Like, sometimes
0: you slowly build is what you do. That's the art.
3: How have you missed this the whole year?
1: Well, he's this gone up and then sometimes...
3: No, he hasn't. Louisa, no, don't get spit the dummy. You stay here and listen.
1: No.
3: The whole point was, his first one was, what do you say we do it all again next week? And then by the end of the year, he's going to go, what do you say?
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3: Well, no, what?
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6: 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In Hillier, roads closed outbound due to a burst water main, Anglevale Road at Pearson Road, a detour via Stebbenheath Road and Downkeith Road. Just be sure to check your speed, Clayson Road, Salisbury East and Darley Road, Paradise. 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Must end tonight only at Freedom. That's the latest traffic on Adelaide's 104.7 Triple M.
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7: Hey, I'm Michaela Savage. Argentina and Spain are head-to-head in the FIFA World Cup final in New Jersey this morning. If Spain wins, it'll be the nation's second ever World Cup victory, while defending champs Argentina are fighting for their fourth. Madonna, Justin Bieber, Shakira and BTS are all coming up in the star-studded halftime show. In other news, Labor's primary vote has dropped 3 points to 30%, the party's equal lowest result since the 2022 election. The government now level with One Nation in the latest news poll. While Pauline Hanson says she's in favour of mass deportations from Australia, the One Nation leader telling Seven Spotlight program she loves the concept but didn't provide any detail on how it would be put into practice.
8: These are things that will be discussed with the relevant authorities to see the best way to go about it. I'm not going to give you policy on the run here.
7: And the use of AI in automated government decision-making will be subject to new rules in a bid to make sure safety, fairness and accuracy are priorities.
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7: Interim Bombers coach Dean Solomons described their shock 3-point win over the Giants as sensational, but not a surprise.
9: Which would sound a bit silly, but I sort of spoke to the group there. The staff and the players have been working their bums off. They really have for the last 6 weeks and a lot of parts of their game, and it just hadn't transferred to game day.
7: And Ken Hinckley will be appointed Tasmania's inaugural coach. Hinckley jetted off to Hobart yesterday with the Devils to make the announcement today. He coached 297 games for Port Adelaide.
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2: Fair to say I love Sylvester Stallone.
3: No.
2: Ever since I was a little kid.
4: What is it you love about him?
2: I love his movies.
4: Yeah, he's...
2: I love from Rocky 1, Rocky 2, Rocky 3 and Rocky 4.
4: Yeah.
2: All awesome movies.
4: Yeah.
2: Unbelievable. And I've just got so many memories of a kid watching the movies, watching them as a team before underage grand finals at Wakery, watching them even when I was an adult. And then, I'm one of the, I don't know how many people have watched the movies and how successful those movies were. I just know they were big. But, you know, obviously did Rambo and First Blood and all that stuff as well, which was a bit different. But anyway, I've been getting sent the trailer for a new movie from these different people because everyone knows that how much I like him. And apparently the trailer, they're going to do a movie about Rocky.
4: About the making of Rocky,
2: so,
4: yeah.
2: Has that ever been done before, a movie about a movie?
4: Yeah. They have...
2: What?
4: Well, the one that I'm thinking of was actually a TV show, and it was about The Godfather. They did a seven...
2: You mean a movie?
5: Yeah, they did a movie about... you probably don't know this movie, but The Room. Do you know?
4: The
5: Disaster
4: Room.
5: Artist.
2: I'm talking about a decent movie.
5: Well, it was actually quite a good movie, but it was about one of the worst movies in the world.
4: Yeah.
2: Right.
4: There hasn't been a movie quite like what you're talking about.
5: Right. Yeah, it's pretty unique.
2: This is sort of unique. And when was Rocky?
4: 1976.
2: 50 years ago.
4: What did they take?
2: Because I remember he wrote the movie in 3.5 days or something.
4: Mm. He was an actor, couldn't get a role.
5: It looked like
4: wanted to be a star, couldn't get a role.
2: It's just time for you to just put mute on for a minute.
4: And then, he said, I'll write a movie and I'll cast myself in it. The studio refused to give him a budget because they didn't want him in it. He would not hand over the script.
2: Yeah.
4: They offered him more. Finally, they settled on just under $1 million to make the whole film. If he falls behind a day, he's off.
2: So
4: 900 grand budget. The profit was $225 million.
2: In 1976.
4: Yeah.
3: That's big for back then.
4: Yeah. And the movie is about the same kind of person who's doing everything he can to make it, even though the world's against him.
2: So he was
4: doing that in real life, the parallel.
2: Yeah. So this trailer has had about 20 million views, I've been told.
4: Yeah.
6: Name?
7: Yeah. I'm Mike. Acting's what I live and breathe for. And I gotta have faith in myself.
8: You need to show everyone who you are.
9: I like this girl, Sylvester.
8: Sylvester?
9: That's right, his real name.
8: It's got a nice ring to it, Sylvester Stallone. It's like Peter Parker.
2: Oh, shit, I got goosebumps.
4: This will be exactly ginormous, won't it? It will.
2: Because all the Rocky fans, most of them are still alive.
4: Yeah. Oh, yeah. Can you imagine all the guys going down?
2: All the boomers
4: down to see Rocky.
2: Going back to the movies.
4: Yeah. Nah, I think the only issue with it, and it won't be the fault of the actor.
2: Careful to be negative.
4: I'm just saying, it won't be the fault of the actor because he's done a great job. Because Sylvester Stallone sounds like he's doing an impression of Sylvester Stallone, it's going to be hard to not hear that
2: Is he the boss of this movie?
4: Sylvester.
2: Surely could not be approving of this without...
5: Yeah, he surely has
2: been the dominant bloke the whole way through.
4: Yeah.
2: We've just had a text on the text line. We should do a movie night for the screening of this for Triple M.
4: Oh, that's not a bad idea.
2: You don't have to come.
3: I'm busy.
4: Yeah.
2: You'll be busy. You'll be watching...
3: So when you did Rocky, what were the next sequels called?
2: Rocky 2?
3: Yeah.
2: Rocky 3?
3: Mm.
2: And Rocky 4?
3: Hell.
4: Okay, so he wasn't directly involved, but he did read the script and give permission and his blessing.
3: His blessing, right.
4: Yeah.
2: Man, that's... I want more than his blessing.
5: Good enough.
2: So who's done it then? Who's the boss?
4: Peter Farrelly.
2: Who's Peter Farrelly? Is he known?
4: Peter Farrelly directed... is he one of the Farrelly brothers who directed the...
2: Hang on a sec.
5: Yeah, something about Mary.
4: Something about Mary.
5: Dumb and
4: Mary.
5: Dumber. Oh, God. This is not looking good.
2: Hey, Diz, you can review this.
4: No, Green Book. Green Book was nominated for an Oscar.
2: Yeah.
4: He's a good director. He's a very good director.
2: Yeah, anyway, we'll see what happens.
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6: 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A crash in the city, Angus Street at Pulteney Street, and a road closure outbound in Hillier due to a burst water main, Anglevale Road at Pearson Road, a detour via Stebbenheath Road and Dalkeith Road. 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That's the latest traffic on Adelaide's 104.7 Triple M.
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3: Come on, tell us the truth.
6: Nah, mate. Nah, it's everyone comes for you, mate. You're a normal target for everyone.
4: I'll just turn the indicator going. Are you in the Lambo right now?
6: Maybe, but...
4: Well, that's a yes, all
5: the
4: right.
5: Difference is that he makes his phone calls from a Lamborghini, not a Lamborghini.
2: Number four, Taylor Tex Walker was in this week, and when Dits asked him a question, we learnt he doesn't mind dropping a few nicknames.
4: Will you play every week?
7: Where Nixie and I and Burnsy, we've sat down with Maccas and...
2: Nixie, Burnsy and Maccas. And this isn't Walker's first nickname offence.
7: Amazing mentor for Stretch Birdo, and, yeah, Stretch has certainly put his name up.
5: For those playing at home, Stretch is...
7: Lockie McAndrew. Obviously, DC, Keeney, Cheese...
8: No one knows who Cheese is.
7: Isaac. Isaac.
8: Names,
7: sorry. Please. And then obviously Sneeze.
5: Who Sneeze?
2: Number three. We learned Lisa had the best time at the Venga Boys concert.
9: I have a discarded towel from one of the Venga Boys.
4: Oh, are you kidding?
3: Did
4: they throw it off the stage or they leave it on the stage? How'd you get it?
9: No, what happened is I ran on the stage.
4: Yeah.
9: And then I grabbed her. And then I threw my bra at them. And then
4: Oh,
5: Lisa. Oh, that's a clean trade.
4: Yeah. Good swap.
9: And then the security guards tried to chase me down. Right.
3: With no bras on, you would have been bouncing everywhere.
9: Yeah, I know, right? I've knocked myself out.
5: Yeah.
2: End out. Number two. We learnt Inspector Ricciuto was back to work this week.
3: Inspector Ricciuto is going to be in A-grade form.
2: First case, grilling Loz on the accuracy of our show
0: opener. Award-winning radio host and Paracombe's finest export, Laura O'Callaghan.
3: Are you really Paracombe's finest export?
5: No.
3: Or not?
5: No.
3: Who would be?
5: The Shiraz, I think.
4: Yeah.
3: Well, you can't take on
4: a second.
2: Next hour, he was at it again.
3: Now, have you worked out who the Paracombe's finest export is yet, other than you?
5: No, there's a guy called Jason Cooper, who is a Cooper, and he works for Cooper's.
3: Oh,
5: and he
3: drinks Cooper's.
5: Yeah, and
3: you're
5: he drinks Cooper's. Jason Cooper. There you go. He's pretty good export.
4: All right.
3: Yeah.
5: Yep. Actually, I don't know if he's from Paracombe.
3: Oh, God.
2: With that case wrapped up, it was time for the inspector to move on to the next case, interrogating primary school children.
10: Hello.
3: Hello, Luca. How old are you?
10: Six.
3: When did you turn six? I only thought you were five.
10: November.
3: Oh, you're nearly six and a half.
4: Oh.
3: Are you a little bit naughty, Luca?
10: No.
4: No?
3: You sure about that?
5: No.
3: Don't lie to me, please.
2: Just give me the AFL Max tickets, old man. Number one, Dits dropped some big Port Adelaide mail in the rumour mill this week.
4: Mitch Georgiades will stay, has signed, will play for Port Adelaide for the next couple of years.
2: But when fellow Port player Jason Horne-Francis came in, we learnt the rumour may have missed the mark.
11: I heard about this. Mitch was a little bit off Dits a little bit.
4: Yeah, I know.
11: Bringing out the rumour.
4: I believe he's about to, but he hasn't.
3: So what did Mitch say? He's close to signing.
11: No, he said, tell Dits to stop bringing out things that aren't true.
5: Dits could just stay at home then.
2: It's not the first time Dits has had to moonwalk backwards on some Port mail.
4: Port Adelaide inquired about Jordan Dugowie several months ago.
12: One day later.
3: How's Port and Dugowie going?
4: What?
3: Port and Dugowie.
4: Well, there's no connection there.
3: I'm just asking, how's that...
4: Well, it's the first I've heard of it.
3: Well, you dropped it.
4: I did not.
3: Port chasing Dugowie.
4: Jordan Dugowie? No, it wasn't me. Anyway, that's our rumour secret.
3: Can't even remember what you did a month ago.
4: What's up next?
11: Tell Dits to stop bringing out things that aren't true.
2: The top five things we learned on Roo, Dits and Loz this week.
3: Very young. Dementia's
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5: Yeah.
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1: 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Triple M traffic starts with Adelaide's biggest delay, slow inbound for a crash in the city, Angus Street at Pulteney Street. Roads closed outbound Hillier due to a burst, Water Main, Anglevale Road at Pearson Road, a detour via Stebbenheath Road and Dowkeith Road. Until July 31, receive a deposit contribution on select vehicles with Mercedes-Benz Financial. 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T's and C's apply. That's the latest traffic on Adelaide's 104.7 Triple M.
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17: It's Monday, July 20. Good morning, I'm Sean Maynard. Police are investigating a suspicious house fire at Port Adelaide where a unit went up in flames. On Sunday morning, more than 20 firefighters were called to Leadenhall Street, containing the blaze within minutes and preventing it from spreading to nearby homes. Former Port Adelaide coach Ken Hinckley is reportedly on the verge of becoming Tasmania's first AFL coach. Hinckley travelled to Hobart over the weekend to meet with Devils officials as the club finalises its historic appointment. Now, the AFL's newest team could make an announcement as early as today. Now, the World Cup final between Spain and reigning champs Argentina is underway. Before kickoff, we saw Robbie Williams sing one of the tournament songs and Tom Cruise talk about how great soccer is.
18: A force that unites people, that turns strangers into friends.
17: We go thanks to SBS, Justin Bieber and Ted Lasso among the stars headlining the halftime. And a short time ago, scores were...
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17: Well, the Crows, they could be without key forward Darcy Fogarty for the next three matches after an MRO ruling. Fogarty charged over an incident involving Sydney's Harry Cunningham in the second quarter on Friday night. The left the Swan concussed. The club have until today to decide whether to contest. Adelaide hosting Collingwood on Thursday night. And just recapping our top story, Spain and reigning champions Argentina locked at nil-all in the World Cup final in New Jersey.
19: The census is coming this August. 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Authorised by the Australian Bureau of Statistics, Canberra.
17: Partly cloudy and 17 in Adelaide today. Partly cloudy again tomorrow, 17. Showers Wednesday and 15. 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
25: Hello everyone, Monday morning, how was your weekend?
26: Very good, thank you, Dits.
27: Very good, very quiet. Went out to dinner on Saturday night.
25: Yeah.
27: That Pizza Bandit on Unley Road and had a beautiful dinner there.
25: Yeah,
27: Pizza
25: I was in Henley Square yesterday. Mm. Beautiful weather again. It's crisp and fresh, but we've just got beautiful days, haven't we?
26: Just for another 2 days, Dits, and then from Wednesday onwards you will be freezing again.
25: Oh, okay.
27: Sorry, it's called Bandit Pizza. Bandit Pizza, I got it around the wrong way.
25: Right.
27: So this isn't a cash for comment thing, so it doesn't matter.
25: Really?
27: But, you know. Yeah. Anyway, had a good time.
25: Yeah. Huge show there. World Cup finals underway. 0-0 halftime. So no goals.
27: 0-0.
25: We've just
27: Shannon
25: seen the
27: Noel's
25: halftime show.
27: Dad was called Neil Noel.
25: Yeah, that's right.
26: Neil Noel.
27: We all know people.
26: I got trouble last time for Keith's knee. Yeah. But I'm still copping it.
27: Say it. keep sneaking.
25: Big show coming up this morning. We're going to cross to the World Cup and hear what's happening live over there.
26: Are we? We're going to cross there. We're going to cross to the Arca Bar maybe as well, find out what's happening at one of the biggest pubs in South Australia.
25: Yep.
26: You got a rumour, Dits?
25: Got a rumour about some property in South Australia.
26: Ooh, okay.
25: Someone's not very happy.
26: And Shazza Dittmer, I'm sure she'll ring in on a Monday like
25: she
26: usually does.
25: Yep.
0: Big show on the way for you this morning with Roo, Dits and Loz. 10 degrees in the city at the moment with a partly cloudy top of 17 on the way. You are on Triple M. Good morning, Adelaide.

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5: Things are going to start looking a little bit different around Prospect up near the Prospect Oval. We had a couple of rumours in the room about a bit of a change happening around the Prospect Footy and Cricket Oval up there. But they're now going to have approved high-rise buildings up to 12 stories. So, yeah, you're going to see some big buildings up there. I think it'll actually look quite good. I know there's always some negativity about it from locals, and it says that in the paper. There's also a lot of people really happy about that because it's close to the city and close to jobs. And, you know, if Adelaide's going to grow up as a city, I guess we have to have high-rise on the edge of our CBD. So
6: now, I saw this on the news last night, and it does look good. The plans or the designs look very, very good. My one question, where does everyone park?
5: In high-rises, you have parks underneath. Like, you
6: so
5: might
6: they've
5: have
6: got
5: a
6: to go down a fair way,
5: building. Don't you might go down a couple of stories, but you can have your car parks can be on levels 1, 2, and 3 and things like that. And then your residence can be, say, 4 to 12.
6: Yeah, right.
5: Yeah, you don't have a big flat car park at the bottom. Mm. But, yeah, so Prospect, which have had some buildings on Prospect Road, you know, and Churchill Road and stuff like that. But, yeah, that's going to be interesting to see.
6: Loz, some of your friends might vape, I don't know, just presuming. Read in the Sunday Mail yesterday an alarming stat. They're saying if you buy them on the black market, one vape could be equivalent to 625 cigarettes of nicotine, worth of nicotine.
7: Yeah, I think that they literally do advertise.
6: Incredible.
7: Because they last quite a while, so if you were to have like a packet of cigarettes a week or whatever, it would add up to sort of that equivalence.
6: Yeah, right.
7: Yeah,
5: 20
7: yeah.
5: or 30 packets.
7: Yeah.
5: How long does a vape last?
7: If you have
5: last?
7: A pack a week, say.
5: How long does a vape last if you vape every day?
7: It depends on the person, how much they have.
5: Right.
7: They usually advertise how many puffs you could get out of it. So it could be up to like, I don't know, 10,000, 20,000 puffs or something.
5: Is there legal vapes? Is this a stupid question?
7: Yeah.
5: So are they measured for how much nicotine's in them?
7: Yeah. You get them at like the chemist and things like that.
5: And you can ask for a certain strength.
7: Yeah, yeah. You get a prescription, I think. And then, yeah. And the delivery is supposed to be better for you than smoking and whatever. But I think the jury's still out pretty much on. We won't know what the effects of vaping's really doing to people for a good few years.
6: So just saying, 1,200 puffs for a standard vape.
7: 1,200?
6: Yeah.
7: Hmm.
5: I'll do some numbers on that.
7: I think there's probably. We'll Google it.
6: Anyway, sounds a lot.
7: It does sound like a lot, I know. It does. I mean, it's shocking for you. It's all terrible. The bullying laws in Malaysia have changed, and people in Australia are taking notice. So basically now...
5: In Malaysia?
7: Yeah. So it's a new bullying act, and basically it puts the onus on the parents, and you can have punitive and financial sort of repercussions if your children are bullying people.
5: It's online or physically?
7: Like- all of it. Any kind of bullying that's affecting another kid in the class.
5: Gee, that's harsh, isn't it?
7: Well, it depends. Some people like the idea of this because they think that children aren't facing the consequences that they're meant to at home, and that's why, brah. Other people are saying it's very complex. A woman in Australia, her name is Claire McCann, she lost her son to bullying, and she's obviously very, you know, someone who's experienced this firsthand. She said she's concerned about these kinds of laws because oftentimes the children who are doing the bullying are being bullied at home in one way or another by a parent. They're recreating that behaviour. So if you then add punitive damage to the parent who's already abusive,
5: God.
7: That could end up causing more issues for the child. You know what I mean? Like, it's not as simple as you get that person in trouble and then they'll stop bullying. It's like a cycle.
5: And if a parent's buying a kid an e-bike that's illegal, they should be in trouble or something like that. But if a kid's naughty, like perfectly normal around you at home and then turns into a bully when they're away, it's pretty harsh, isn't it?
7: That parents obviously should be made aware if their child is bullying someone so that they can have some serious discussions with them.
6: Do something about it.
7: But oftentimes a bully is not, it's not coming out of nowhere. Like, they're mimicking behaviour or something's happening to them in another way and they're taking it out on other kids. So it's very complicated.
6: Mm. All right, World Cup is underway. We're into the second half. It's 0-0. Now, there's a couple of big parties happening around Adelaide, and our man Johnny Kecko is at one of them. He's with the Argentinians. There's a bar in the city, a Latin American bar called Mala Mia, and we can cross there. Now, Johnny, what's happening down at Mala Mia?
1: Good morning, guys. It's a crazy morning here down here. It's full of Argentinians. I think I'm one of the only ones that's speaking English here at the moment. Yeah. We're listening to the commentary in Spanish as well.
6: Yeah.
1: So it's okay. Crazy. They've been partying since 10 p.m. last night.
6: Oh, wow. You're joking.
7: My God.
1: Yeah, they had a traditional barbecue on the asado that was going at 10 p.m., but I was going to make it, but I needed that sleep. I got here about 3:30, and it was mental down here.
6: How did the halftime go down? Did everyone think it was good, or what did you think of it?
1: They muted it, and they started chanting themselves.
5: Well, they're better than Madonna and Bieber and whoever else was there, are they?
1: Yeah, absolutely. Way better. I can hear them now going on in the background. It's crazy. It's been crazy. Some of the chants. I've been joining in. I have no idea what they're saying, but it's been amazing. This is what the World Cup's about.
5: Any close goals, Johnny?
1: It's been a couple. More on the Spain side. We haven't had anything much on the Argentinian side, so it's been very stressful and tense down here for the last 60 minutes or so.
6: Have we got a big Argentinian population in Adelaide?
1: We got a few. There's a few hundred here at the moment, okay. So it's jam packed in here. But yeah, it's a pretty tight knit community here in South Australia. There's a lot, and as you've seen at LA United in the last couple of years, it's been a few of them.
6: All right, Spain just having a shot as we speak, and saved by the keeper. Hey Johnny, thanks for talking to us, mate. Enjoy the rest of the morning at Mala Mia.
1: Will do, and hopefully they score a goal and we can celebrate a bit harder.
6: There you go, Johnny Kecko, our soccer expert here on Triple M.
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8: 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In the city, a crash, Angus Street at Pulteney Street. Hillier roads are closed outbound due to a burst water main. Anglevale Road at Pearson Road. 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That's the latest traffic on Adelaide's 104.7 Triple M.
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28: 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Australia's favourite hot water.
29: Triple M Breakfast with Rootsits and Loz.
6: 6:16 it is. Let's cross to the United States now. The World Cup Finals into the second half. The hydration break right now. Rob Scott from Channel 7 has stepped outside to take our call. Rob, thank you so much. Tell me, what's it like inside? Are the Spaniards and the Argentinians getting along nicely? Is it a good friendly atmosphere?
30: It is so far. Lots more Argentinians in there than the Spanish, I got to say. The stands are just blue and white everywhere, little pockets of red. But it is a pretty tense atmosphere because, as we know, it's nil all, and they're halfway sort of through the second half. So people are waiting and hoping that their team gets the breakthrough because no one wants this to go to extra time, and definitely no one wants this to go to penalties.
5: How was the halftime show? Who was the best?
30: Well, it was only 11 minutes long, but they crammed a lot in there. I mean, you had Madonna; she opened the show. We had BTS. We even had Sesame Street in there performing their rendition of Seven Nation Army, and everyone's favorite coach Ted Lasso with his sidekick Coach Beard introducing Justin Bieber, who sang Hallelujah. And of course, it wouldn't be a World Cup final without Shakira singing something, and so she was there rounding it out nicely.
7: Who's going to win? Tell me now. Tell me, Rob.
30: Look, I've been listening to all the commentators, and everyone is saying they think Spain is the better team, but it's hard to bet against Messi.
7: Yeah.
6: Now, I didn't get up early enough to see this, but tell us, what was the reception for Donald Trump like?
30: Well, I was outside, so I wasn't there to see it firsthand. But going off what some of the White House reporters are saying, because it's such an international audience in there, people really didn't pay much attention when he was flashed up on the screen. So there was no big boos and no big cheers either. It was kind of just muted.
6: Wouldn't
30: more
6: like
30: focused
6: that
30: on the football.
6: Trumpy. Nah. All right, Rob, thanks for taking our call, mate. Get back inside and watch the second half.
30: Thank you, guys. Cheers.
6: Good on you. There is Rob Scott from Channel 7 live at the World Cup.
0: Yep, and we'll continue to cover the big game all morning right here on 104.7 Adelaide's Triple M as you wake up with Roo, Dits and Loz. Good morning, Adelaide.

0: The Crows challenge Darcy Fogarty's 3-match ban, and have the Tassie Devils found their coach? We'll cover that and more in Triple M's Overnight Sport in 5 minutes.
1: 6:22 it is, doing it all for Ream this morning. 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
2: I've got my Ream hoodie on this morning.
1: You have too.
2: They
1: flying the colours.
2: I wear it to the shops. People

0: Me, I've lived at my house for 3 years. I lived at my old house for, you know, long periods of time. I have never once seen my neighbours bring their groceries in, ever.
1: What?
2: Yeah.
0: Have a think, Ditsman. Yeah. Have you ever seen your neighbours bring their groceries in?
1: Good question.
3: Can't say I have.
0: It's just, I don't see it. I've never driven past while they're doing it. I've never been out in the front while they're doing it.
3: Does it all happen in the dark of night?
0: Yeah. And I just think when I get home from the shops, I just get my groceries out of the cupboard. It's just something everyone does, but it's weird that it's I've never once seen it. I don't know.
3: I think with us, though, we all pull into our carports and take them in through a side door.
0: No. I'm talking about us peasants who just have the older...
2: Out in the street.
3: And the cold place.
0: Never seen it. Have a think about it at home. Have you ever seen it? 0488 51 0047. Are we living in a simulation?
3: Are they made up?
0: That's right. Are they all the Matrix and you're the only one who actually exists?
1: Through it's a lot. Triple M.
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14: 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Got ourselves a crash in the city, Angus Street at Pulteney Street. In Hillier, roads closed outbound due to a burst. Water Main, Anglevale Road at Pearson Road, a detour via Stebbenheath Road and Dalkeith Road.

0: 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That's the latest traffic on Adelaide's 104.7 Triple M.
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5: Morning, I'm Sean Maynard. Well, a man's been taken to hospital after spending more than 2 hours dangling from a crane in Adelaide CBD on Saturday night. Now, crews were called to the construction site around 6:20 as crowds watched on below. The man was uninjured but was detained by police under the Mental Health Act after eventually coming down from the crane. Plans for a major redevelopment of Prospect Oval have got the nod, allowing buildings up to 12 stories high along Main North Road. The proposed $60 million precinct could include around 500 apartments, retail space and a new multi-purpose sports facility. The council has welcomed the move. Some residents remain concerned, though, about increased traffic and overshadowing. Labor's primary votes dropped 3 points to 30%, the party's equal lowest result since the 2022 election. Now, the latest news poll also showing Anthony Albanese continues to be preferred Prime Minister over opposition leader Angus Taylor, and the use of AI in automated government decision-making will be subject to new rules in a bid to make sure safety, fairness and accuracy, we're told, a priority.
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5: 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Diesel, that's averaging at $2.09 a litre.
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5: Partly cloudy and 17 in Adelaide today. Partly cloudy again tomorrow, 17. 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
12: Roo, a massive win for the Adelaide Football Club at the SCG. And they do it nicely. They've won three in a row. And the full-time score, 13-9-87 to Sydney, 10-11-71.
13: Massive win for the Crows, Roo.
14: Yeah, it was a very good win. A good first quarter, ordinary second and third, but they toughed it out at three-quarter time and stepped up and got the chocolates in the last quarter. Pretty much an all-played-well game again. Fogarty was another good performer with four goals, three in the last quarter, and Rochelle, Peatling, Miller, Cook, Nankervis, Borlase did another good job on Curnow. So, yeah, they got the job done. They'd won nine in a row at the SCG this year before that. So it was a good win in tough conditions.
13: All right, we'll talk about Darcy Fogarty in just a moment.
15: There's the siren. Brave Port Adelaide. When you consider who they couldn't select. And Fremantle, in the end, got the job done, but they had to work very hard.
16: I think some great leaders in amongst that group to stand up, you know, especially in that first half, to give ourselves a reasonable chance. You know, obviously the quality in the third quarter and we're under siege, and just their ability in the contest to drive through and, you know, buffer the pressure, you know, their corridor balance. I think, you know, a number of lessons that, you know, our players can take away from that game.
13: Frio are three games clear at the top of the ladder. Now, there's a lot happening in the world of football. Mitch Cleary, Channel 7 Chief Footy Reporter, is on the line this morning. Mitch, the Tassie Devils have got their man.
17: Good morning, guys. Ken Hinckley on a five-year deal. He's going to be announced officially later this morning, but he's pipped John Longmire at the post, so the former Port Adelaide coach, after just 1 year out of the game, will go down and lead the Devils in their first inception of the AFL.
14: Why would they give Ken Hinckley the role instead of John Longmire?
17: I think what we've seen with Ken, he was at the Gold Coast Suns for an inaugural team, Roo, so there's that tick. He's hungry, he hasn't won a flag, so he's pitched to the Devils that he can be the man and he can still got that hunger in that fire in the belly to come and get it, so that's another tick. And then I think he's, you know, his ability to galvanise a footy club. We saw the tarps on the seats at Footy Park when he arrived. He brought a, you know, a fresh lens on that club, and they were playing a prelim, what was it, you know, a year or two in. So I think he ticks a lot of boxes, Ken. He never lost the players at the Power. He's a people, you know, he's a player's man, and, you know, the Devils have backed him in to be their guy.
13: How soon does he or can he start down there?
17: It's a good question. He's got the ongoing media commitments, Dits, so we'll learn all of that today. But the Devils are already in meetings with players. They're trying to convince guys to join them for the head of that 2028 season. So you'd think, Ken, given how prolific he was in that space trying to lure players to the Power when he was there, he had a pretty good record, don't forget, of getting players and convincing them. You speak to player managers across the competition and they say when a player sat down with Ken Hinckley, they were often cast in his spell and they were convinced to join the Power pretty shortly after. He didn't lose too many in his time across the other side of town. So he'll get to work pretty quick. I'm just curious to see what it means for his Fox footy commitments. Roo, you might have more of an insight. Is he going to be alongside you for these next few days?
14: He did text me. I did text him last night and he texted me back. Hopefully I'll be working with you for a few more games. So it looks like he's going to try and finish off the season in the media. But he can do two jobs at once. He'll be talking to players, trying to attract players and trying to set up their plan for next year. Is it right that they might have already secured a couple of big-name players but haven't made that public yet?
17: They're incredibly coy, the Devils, but we were still waiting to see in confirmation on who those guys are. You can't, from my understanding, actually sign anything. It'll be more a handshake agreement, but I'm sure there's a player or two out there that has basically told the Devils that I'm coming. Alex Pearce is one I'd have right at the top of the tree. He's a Tassie boy, captain of the Dockers at the moment. I think he'd be well in their sights to be the inaugural captain of the Devils. He's spoken previously about wanting to potentially look at a career down there, and he'll be only 32 at the start of their time in the competition. He feels like he's been around for a long time, Alex Pearce, with his body. He's had a few niggles, but he might be fresh when the Devils enter the competition in 2028.
13: Mitch, Darcy Fogarty, three games. Should the Crows fight this?
17: I think they should, Dits. We'll learn officially by 11 o'clock today. But I thought this year we were seeing the introduction of, you know, if it was more of a footy act, you could see a three-match ban. It was either going to be, last year it was zero or three, and then I thought this year we were going to see a reduction in times where it could be one or
14: two. How would they get off, Mitch?
17: I could see them arguing this down. One, it was just a footy act, so get it to zero. Or the fact that it was not a severe impact. Yes, it resulted in a concussion, but I could see them trying to get this down to high impact and maybe having the sanction reduced a little bit. I would suspect the Crows challenge this. Still waiting on official confirmation.
13: Good on you, Mitch. Thanks so much for joining us. Informative as always. Channel 7 Chief Footy Reporter Mitch Cleary in the World Cup final. It is still 0-0 between Spain and Argentina.
5: That's our look at sport. Thanks to Weeks Homes with up to $55,000 worth of inclusions. 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And speaking of sport, tomorrow Tex Walker joins us live in the studio ahead of hoping to crack 700 goals against the Pies this Thursday night. Make sure you tune in at 7:10 tomorrow. It's Roo, Dits and Loz on Triple M.

0: Another honourable loss for Port Adelaide on the weekend, which means we're probably going to have another very entertaining phone call with Shazza Dittmer very soon.
1: I wonder what she's going to say about Ken Eagley getting a gig in Tassie.
0: Yeah, I've got plenty to say about that and more when we speak to her in about 5 minutes, Tom.
1: We've been talking all week about Bucky's Beach Relay, a group of guys that have and girls that have decided to raise a heap of money for a community facility over in Elliston after their great mate Simon Buccinello died in a shark attack over in Elliston a couple of years ago. And Pete McDonald is our man on the ground. He's run the whole way. He's had celebrations that might even have been harder than the run on the weekend. How are you, Pete?
2: I'm pretty good, bro. Little husky. I'm sounding a bit like you, actually.
3: Yeah. You could join Throat of Origin. We'll jump in there.
4: Your target was about $300,000. You mentioned that months ago when you started out. How's it ended up?
2: Well, we're still putting bits and pieces together. We had an auction in Elliston the other night, which raised about $5,000-$7,000. There's raffles, there's blokes, people handing us cash on the road, but at least at $525,000.
1: Oh, my God.
3: Wow.
1: Now, you did tell us, or someone told us, that the council was going to match that one for one as well. Have I got that right?
2: I'm not exactly sure of one for one, but they already have their own funds put aside for this. That was kind of where it came from. Like, we asked the council, what can you do with some money? And they're like, well, we've got money set aside and a plan for this sporting facility, but we just can't afford it at the moment. So, $525,000 won't get you a gym or a facility these days, but they've got their own funds, and then we'll look for grants and that sort of stuff. So we'll get it done. I think I mentioned to you as well, there's so many people out on the Eyre Peninsula that are happy to contribute.
1: So what's the plan from here, Pete?
2: Well, in terms of what's going to be built, that's over the community. They've already set up a committee. They've had a few meetings. They just want to make sure that they chat to everyone in the community, not just Elliston, but this will be something for the whole surrounding community. And just make sure that it's something that they all want and they all need and that everyone's on board, and then we'll go ahead, we'll cut them a big check and hand it over to them.
1: What was the emotion like when you finally got to Elliston Oval on Saturday? I'm sure there would have been a few tears.
2: Yeah, it was. It was phenomenal, actually. It was kind of weird because that morning, it was all pretty normal, and I mean personally, I was sort of thinking, where are the feelings and that sort of thing. We got to the Oval and crossed the line, and there were a lot of big tears, happy tears, sad tears. From the supporters as well. I mean, there's strangers coming up to hug and thank and shake their hand, and the Buck family in particular. And we had time to share a bit of what it meant quietly and personally, and that right at the time, and then over a few beers and a schnitty later on as well. And it just, I mean, it certainly hasn't sunk in, but just crossing that line, it did, personally, I don't speak for me, but it just hit really hard straight away, and just realising what it means to them. And, the kids are coming up, and you feel like you're a little bit one of these, I'm watching the soccer game, you feel like you're a bit of a soccer star coming up and wanting to talk to you and that sort of thing. And you're one of the runners type stuff. It was
3: you're the messy of the fun run. Yeah,
4: that's right.
2: Well, we got a bit messy. That's
4: good on you, Pete. Thanks for taking our calls all week, and it's been an enormous effort. And just a reminder, it's on the back of Simon Buccinello, whose life was taken by a shark in 2023, and they've raised all of this money to build a community centre for everyone that lives over in Elliston. He was a school teacher there, so enormous effort.
1: Yeah, yeah. Bucky's Beach Relay. If you want to continue to donate, take your money and it'll go to a great cause. So thanks to everyone who has.
4: Now, there's been a big moment in the World Cup final. Argentina has a red card. They've got a player sent off. They're down to 10 men. And Spain have got a free kick right now just outside the area. So it's still 0-0, but Argentina down to 10 men.
0: It's red. It's a loss. Triple M.
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7: The census is coming this August. 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Roads closed outbound due to a burst. Watermain, Hillier, Anglevale Road, Pearson Road, a detour via Stebbenheath and Dalkeith Road. Works continuing shortly. Campden Park, Morfitt Road, 40 both ways, and inbound Mile End, James Congdon Drive near Railway Terrace. 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That's the latest traffic on Adelaide's 104.7 Triple M.
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1: We give away $500 for rumour of the week every Monday. Mm-hmm. We'll do that today and we'll drop another rumour as well. But Shazza Dimar's been ringing non-stop this morning. She's got a bit to say about Port Adelaide. Maybe even Ken Hinckley. We're going to chat to Shazza next.
0: Yep, don't go anywhere. Lots of fun on the way with Roo, Dits and Loz here on Triple M.

0: Big Hour on the way with Roo, Dits and Loz. It's the segment we've all been waiting for. More famous people have annoyed Dits, so he'll take aim in celeb goss.
1: Love
0: that and more on the way after 7 o'clock.
2: Down the back. Shields Jewelers. 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Unbeatable prices. Just like me footy tips. Never wrong. Good on you, Shields.
1: I went into Shields over the break and dropped Shaz's name.
3: Oh, did you?
1: Yeah, it cost me double. but she's Port's biggest fan. She's your second cousin, Dits. We're talking about Shaz. Port lost by 4 goals to top of the table, Fremantle. But Port fans seem pretty happy with their effort. Are you accepting mediocrity?
2: Mediocrity, Roo? Are you serious? We've been in the bottom 4 all year. I'd kill for some mediocrity at this point. I'd trade me left knocker for some mediocrity, and me left one's me best one. So,
3: right.
2: Yeah. To be fair, you know, pretty hard playing with 39 players unavailable. So at this stage, the fittest player down at Port is Albert the support dog, and he's got one of them big cones around his neck.
3: Yeah,
2: so.
3: Yeah. Big win for the Crows, eh? They knocked off second place Sydney on Friday night. You'd be thrilled about that.
2: Oh, yeah, up on cloud 9, couldn't be happy for you. I will say... I did realise something, guys, watching the game, something I thought I'd never realise.
3: Yeah.
2: I have something in common with the Adelaide Crows.
3: Yeah.
2: I do. We both perform our best when it's wet.
3: Right, okay, let's move on, Ruth. Move on quick.
1: Yes, I think we should change the topic. Tex Walker was rested again by the Crows. Was that the right call, do you think, Shaz?
2: It was interesting to see the Crows are already resting players and it's only July. Probably a more tactful approach than last year. Resting their whole side in September, so that's what I reckon.
1: Good one.
3: Now, Darcy Fockerty offered a 3-match ban for a strike. Now, do you reckon that's a fair penalty?
2: Game's gone woke. It's. Yes. I mean, you can't even smash a bloke in the face with your fist, your elbow. I mean, I've done worse when someone stole the last bicky in the Albert and Pokey room. Hell, I did worse this morning when Wayne didn't replace the bog roll. I mean, you know, having to use the cardboard raw. It's no way to start your day.
1: No, it's not. So did you see Dits last week that he dropped the news about Mitch Georgiadis going to stay at Port Adelaide?
2: Oh, I did. I heard Mitch Georgiadis wasn't very happy. He said it, you know, you said he was already re-signed and he said he wasn't. Mm. Rah, rah, rah. I think you pulled a Wayne and went a bit off too early there, Dits.
3: Yeah.
2: But
3: yeah.
2: I'm not sure Georgiadis can complain about accuracy. I'm just not. I mean, have you seen his goal?
3: Yes,
2: you know,
3: yes.
2: I heard he went to sign the contract, but he missed the paper. He signed the contract underneath. He's now locked into a very high-interest car loan.
3: Right.
2: 12%, unbelievable.
3: Yeah. Now, big news yesterday, Shaz. Port sex coach Candy Hinkley set to become Tassie's first coach. What do you think of that?
2: My God, have the people of Tasmania not suffered enough? I mean, Jackie Lambie, Ken. I've shipped me Sat Hinkley signs all the way on the express, on the Spirit of Tassie, you know, one man's trash and all that. But I've got to say, the Tasmanians themselves, they're stoked to have him. They think it's a coup. So, as you know, Dits, we've got some family down there. Last night I spoke with my sister, my aunt, my cousin, my mother-in-law, and they're all stoked for Kenny.
3: Yeah.
2: To be fair, that's just one person, but Beryl is very, very, she's excited.
1: Good on you, Shaz. Thanks for ringing in. We'll catch you next week.
2: Shaz and Dittmar. Down the back. 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
28: Good morning, I'm Sean Maynard. A Port Adelaide resident described the frightening moment she was forced to evacuate as fire tore through a neighbouring unit. Emergency crews rushed to Leadenhall Street yesterday. Police treating the blaze as deliberately lit. Ken Hinckley looks set for a quick return to the AFL spotlight after leaving the Power. There are reports he's won the race to coach Tasmania. He jetted into Hobart yesterday. club expected to name its inaugural senior coach possibly as soon as today. Pauline Hanson says she's in favour of mass deportations from Australia. The One Nation leader telling Seven Spotlight program she loves the concept.
0: These are things that will be discussed with the relevant authorities to see the best way to go about it. I'm not going to give you policy on the run here of how I'm going to deal with it.
28: It's been a big weekend for Matt Damon. The Hollywood star has the number one movie at the box office with The Odyssey. He got to attend the World Cup final and was even mistaken for Brad Pitt on the broadcast.
1: To influence him, Brad Pitt also among the fans here.
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28: Ollie Wines says he's keen to play on for Port next season and become the club's third AFL player to get to 300 games.
2: Yeah, no, look, I'm pretty optimistic for the future. I think, you know, we'd like to play on. But I have had a serious thought about it. I think in any, you know, occupation and any big moment in your life, you've got to weigh things up. And, yeah, no, hopefully I'll be able to play on next year.
28: That's on Seven. The Power faced the Lions at the Gabba on Sunday after very nearly beating ladder leaders Fremantle on the weekend. And the World Cup final between Spain and Argentina has gone to extra time after scores were locked at nil.
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28: Partly cloudy and 17 in Adelaide today. Partly cloudy again tomorrow, 17. 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
26: Hello, on this Monday morning, World Cup fever. I'll tell you what, you won't see this many dives at the Commonwealth Games, will you?
30: And soccer experts all over.
29: This is good.
31: Should be a new category at the Oscars.
26: Argentina have had a red card. They're down to 10 men and people are diving and falling over everywhere.
31: Who have we got down at the Arkabar?
26: We're going to the Arkabar. The manager, Brad. Good morning, Brad. How many people have you got down there?
32: I reckon we'd be close to 1,000. The place is absolutely pumping at the moment, guys.
30: Are they getting furious about the penalties or lack of penalties or what's happening?
32: There's quite a few hands going in the air every time the ref comes on the screen, mate. But, and I reckon there'll be a few employers looking for some staff today. I think there's a few boys that might be calling in sick.
26: Now, Spain had a goal disallowed that, you know, we're no experts, but we all think it was a goal. But tell me, what's the split of the crowd down there?
32: To be honest, I reckon there's a fair Argentinian component, but a lot of that's a casual Messi fan that just wants to see him play, and he's probably his last World Cup.
31: Yeah.
26: So, what's the World Cup been like for you? Tell us about the last few weeks.
32: World Cup's been huge. Awesome vibe. Like, it's good seeing all the communities come out, support their countries, and it's been an awesome vibe down here. So the drums, the horns, the bagpipes when the Scots come on, it's just, we've had it all. So, it's been good fun.
30: How'd it go the other night when you had 10 goals scored in the England game for third place?
32: Yeah, I'm not sure where the defenders were on that one. I think both teams fielded 11 strikers. But, yeah, it was pretty crazy. The French definitely found a second win when Mbappe scored in the 66th minute, but it was soon deflated when England banged that last one in. So, yeah, it was a pretty wild ride. A 10-goal third-place playoff. It's pretty crazy.
26: Yeah, it was. Brad, thanks for taking our call, mate. We'll let you get back to work and... Well done to the Arca Bar over the journey and all the other big pubs around town.
30: And we'll catch him there for the heaps good quiz night in... when's that? A couple of weeks.
26: If he reckons the soccer crowd are mad, wait till we come down.
7: He hasn't seen nothing yet.
26: All right, time for Battle of the Sexes. You can win $250 right now. We need a guy and a girl, so please ring 1-333-53. And you can win 250 cash.
7: Yeah, playing Battle of the Sexes right now. 1-333-53. It's 10 degrees in the city at the moment. A partly cloudy top of 17 on the way. It's Roo, Dids, and Loz. Good morning.

0: It's 7:10 as you wake up with Roo, Dids and Loz on Triple M, and our greatest hits, we're stripping them to their bare bones. So if you know every drum, beat and guitar riff on Triple M, you could win cash while you work. Our strip sessions return at 9 o'clock.
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3: All right, let's head to Roseworthy. G'day, Sean.
4: G'day, fellas, and Loz, how are we?
3: Very well, mate. What would you do if you won $250 today?
4: Well, I was going to put it in the house account, but the boys have just sent out for a fishing trip this morning, so I reckon I'm going to hit that one up.
3: Yes, right. Get your priorities right.
5: Okay.
3: You've got to put fish in the freezer.
5: I like it. All right, Sean, you are up against Donna from Lightsview. Good morning, Donna.
6: Good morning.
5: What would you do with some cash?
6: I'd take my son out for a nice meal, or because he's doing really well in Year 12 and he's going to Parliament shortly, so maybe that'll help him with his trip.
5: Great.
7: That's awesome.
5: Great.
7: That's
5: good. Good on you. All right. Now, you know that your name is your buzzer and you've got a lifeline as well if you need.
3: Use Loz, Donna and Sean, you got Dits and I. You ready to go? $250 up for grabs. Here we go. Which gender texts more?
6: Donna.
5: Yes, Donna.
6: Females.
5: Yes, they do text more. Righto, 1-0. Mm-hmm. Yeah.
7: Question number two. Which sport does Ted Lasso coach?
4: Sean.
5: Yes, Sean.
4: I'll go with you, Dits.
8: Lifeline.
5: It's a show on TV. Mm. It's been a good series. I think up to about series 3 or 4. He is a soccer coach, Ted Lasso. And in fact, appeared at halftime in the World Cup final.
3: He did. Yeah. Mm-hmm. He did.
7: 1-1.
3: Question number three, Dits.
5: Question three. Name a food women are told to avoid when they're pregnant.
4: Sean.
5: Oh, yes, Sean.
4: Seafood.
5: Okay, yep.
3: We'll pay that. Well, it sounds
5: are there quite a few foods, or is that the main one?
7: Well, yeah, I think it's seafood in general.
0: Well, it's not. Well, yeah.
7: It's specific.
0: It's close enough.
5: Yeah.
7: I wouldn't have thought
5: What's
7: so
5: the real answer?
0: Well, there's soft cheese, sushi, deli meats, raw eggs, raw or undercooked meat, certain fish.
5: Okay. All right. Can't name all of them.
7: Well, you could have just...
5: All right, question four. So it's 2-1 to Sean.
3: How often is it recommended that you rotate your tyres?
6: Donna.
5: Oh.
7: Donna?
3: What do you think, Donna?
6: I think every 20 Ks.
3: 20,000 Ks. Okay. Yeah. This is for the win, Sean.
5: Free hit for Sean.
4: I'd say every 10,000 Ks.
5: He kept us in suspense there. That is it.
6: Oh, no.
3: All right. Good on you, Johnny boys. $250 coming your way. You're going on a fishing trip.
4: Beautiful, boy. Thank you.
5: Well done.
3: Where would you go? Where's the fishing trip?
4: I'll go down Marion Bay. So I go down to God Country down in York.
5: Beautiful.
3: Ah, beautiful there.
5: That is a good spot.
3: Yeah, some of the best fishing in South Australia at the 7 Mile Reef out there. Good luck to that. And then go back to the pub afterwards. Sounds like a great weekend. All right,
5: good on you, Sean.
0: Battle of the Sexes done and dusted for another morning.
5: All right, World Cup final, Spain have scored. They had a goal disallowed 10 minutes ago. Now they have scored, and it's probably a bit of justice. So Spain in extra time lead 1-0 over Argentina.
0: It's Rooted to Loz, Triple M.
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11: 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If you're heading towards Mount Barker, we have a motorbike crash at the Adelaide Road, Wellington Road, Alexandrina Road roundabout. And in Hillier, we have a road closure outbound due to a burst water main, Anglevale Road at Pearson Road, detour via Stebbenheath and Dalkeith Road. The census is coming this August. You'll get instructions soon on what to do. 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Authorised by the Australian Bureau of Statistics, Canberra. That's the latest traffic on Adelaide's 104.7 Triple M.
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5: 7:19 it is, Roo Dits and Loz. As we said, Spain scored just moments ago.
25: Pedro Porro, Williams, and thundered into Spain!
5: I can tell you they've just scored again, 2-0. Or was he offside? No, he was offside. Whoa. There you go. 1-0 to Spain. They've scored in the second period of extra time, and Argentina are down to 10 men. So Spain on top.
0: Yeah, we'll keep you updated all morning with Roo, Dits and Loz here on 104.7 Adelaide's Triple M.

0: From 500 miles to 500 bucks being given away to the rumour of the week in Adelaide's most listened to segment. That is just 5 minutes away.
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2: Did you learn something?
3: We've had fire bombings in Melbourne and Adelaide for the tobacco trade, and it's costing us billions of dollars every year for the taxpayers, because 80% of the cigarettes now that are consumed are illegal. But what I didn't realise, it's not illegal to buy them. How can it not be illegal to buy illegal cigarettes?
4: This is a good question.
3: Why wouldn't you make it illegal so that at least half of the people buying them go, well, I'm not going to risk getting done for buying
4: illegal cigarettes.
3: Isn't it akin
4: to buying stolen goods or something?
3: Well, that's what it is, isn't it?
4: Yeah.
3: So why wouldn't it be... whether or not you can arrest your way out of this situation is a complete different story, but surely just make it illegal to buy illegal cigarettes.
4: Hmm.
3: Put a bigger penalty. Like, why wouldn't you make a big penalty for anyone to go into a illegal tobacco shop and buy illegal cigarettes if it's illegal?
4: Good question.
3: Why wouldn't you do that?
4: Yeah.
5: Courts are already...
4: Yeah.
3: Don't send them to court, do an on-the-spot fine like a speeding fine.
4: Yeah.
5: Yep. Good suggestion. I mean, it has to be combated.
3: It's just crazy. It's costing us billions and billions of dollars and we don't do anything
4: about it. Yeah.
3: Anyway.
5: Yeah, mind-boggling.
3: Strange.
5: Brian Johnson, AC/DC lead singer.
4: Yeah.
5: We know how he sounds in AC/DC. Right. So very raspy, gravelly. But he didn't always sound like that. In fact, before he joined AC/DC, he'd been in a few bands. One of them was called Geordie, and they actually sang more like cabaret-style covers of like of Hair and things like that. This is them singing one of their songs. And all I ever got from my troubles
4: was rejection. Wow.
5: How about Tom Jones?
4: That's why I sent you us more than that's I incredible.
5: He sounds great, but... It's funny how, you know, they didn't utilise any of that in AC/DC. They just went full gravel. I wonder what it's done to his vocal cords. I don't know if he'd ever be able to sing like that again. But apparently Bon, the first time they'd heard of Brian was before Bon died, the band, and it was from Bon. He saw him at a gig and liked him and said he was a really good singer.
4: Yeah, right.
5: Said he sounded a bit like Little Richard and he was, you know, rah-rah. Yeah. And then obviously after he died, they went, well, at least we know we'd have his blessing because... He enjoyed him, thought he was a good performer. But there you go, that's what he sounded like before.
4: Just quickly, mine is, I was reading about Paris Hilton over the weekend.
5: Oh!
3: And
4: to this day, it is still my favourite name, Paris Hilton.
5: Mm.
4: I mean, Mum and Dad could have called her Las Vegas Hilton or Chicago Hilton or South Road Hilton would have been my favourite, as we've discussed before.
5: Yeah.
4: But anyway, they went with Paris, which I think is quite funny.
5: Yeah.
4: But there's a very serious side to this story. You might know this, Loz. I didn't. Found out over the weekend that... As a teenager, she was a very troubled kid and very, very naughty and rebellious. And her parents, her super wealthy parents, sent her away to almost like a reform school in Utah, where she has ever since campaigned to close this joint down because they abused them so badly.
5: Yeah.
4: It's finally
3: what do you
4: happened.
3: Mean abuse?
4: In all sorts of ways. They gave kids drugs to sedate them, and I think there was sexual abuse. There were all sorts of things that went on that she's exposed, and she's campaigned for years, and it fell on debt. No one would listen to her, and she's finally had it closed down, so she's had
5: That's
4: a win,
5: awesome.
4: And she's very, very happy about it. And she was there over the weekend sort of talking about it. But, yeah, really, really sad when you actually read about it.
3: Yeah,
5: they
3: terrible.
5: Kidnapped the kids in the middle of the night, took them out of their beds, blindfolded them.
4: And she tried to tell people, and no one would listen.
5: Crazy.
3: Because they're troubled kids.
5: Because they're troubled kids, and that's how the people running the school knew they'd get away with it.
4: That's right.
5: No one believed these kids, no matter what they said. Yeah. So
4: that's what I learned over the weekend.
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14: 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Triple M traffic starts with Adelaide's biggest delay, slow outbound for a breakdown on the freeway up track near the Meastays ramp in Crapers West. Roads closed outbound due to a burst, Watermain, Hillier, Anglevale Road, Pearson Road, a detour via Stebbenheath and Dalkeith Road. AusAlert, Australia's new emergency messaging system, will send a test alert to compatible mobile devices around 1:30 PM on Monday, 27 July. If you receive one, you don't need to do anything as it's just a test. Authorised by the Australian Government, Canberra. That's the latest traffic on Adelaide's 104.7 Triple M.
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15: Morning, I'm Sean Maynard. Well, police are investigating a suspicious fire at a business in Edwardstown overnight. Crews called to Raglan Avenue around midnight, the blaze causing extensive damage while a white Holden Commodore was allegedly pinched from the site before the fire. Detectives believe it was deliberately lit. A new SA energy reliability scheme set to add to electricity bills. The government says the firm energy reliability mechanism will help prevent price spikes and secure supply by funding new battery storage and backup generation. Critics like SACOS arguing the extra costs will hit low-income households hardest. The latest news poll shows support for Labor's down to its lowest level since the 22 election, and support for One Nation is up to 30% after a dip in recent polls. Spain's taken a 1-0 lead as the World Cup final headed to extra time, and there's been a mass wedding in Mexico ahead of the World Cup final. 750 couples tied the knot at a special fan zone.
16: Give me fuel!
15: Checking Triple M Fuel Watch, and it's averaging around $1.70 a litre this morning. Look for diesel for under $2.10 a litre.
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15: Adelaide's win over Sydney's been soured by a three-match ban hanging over for Darcy Fogarty. Now the match review officer charging Fogarty with striking Swans defender Harry Cunningham. Club officials having until today to determine whether they'll contest the sanction as the Crows turn their attention to Thursday night's battle with Collingwood, Adelaide Oval. New Zealander Ryan Fox won the British Open with a birdie at the last to claim his first major at 10 under par. And Formula One Championship leader Kimi Antonelli won his sixth race of the season at the Belgian Grand Prix. Aussie Oscar Piastri on track for a podium finish before fading to finish in fifth.
13: Triple M Breakfast with Roots and Loz. Back in 30 seconds.
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15: Partly cloudy and 17 in Adelaide today. Partly cloudy again tomorrow, 17. Showers Wednesday and 15. 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
10: 7:35 it is. It's rumour time. We can tell you though that Spain have won the World Cup 1-0 over Argentina.
8: Yeah, we had a massive week of confirms in the rumour mill. We dropped this about the national tab tote a long, long time ago.
16: Told by a very reliable source that Unitab, which is the South Australian tab, because of their pools, they're not as big as the other two states, Sydney and Victoria. They're going to be amalgamating. Mm. So from now on, there's going to be the Sydney one and the Victorian one, and we'll be joining the Victorian one, which means the pools will be a lot bigger. So there'll be a lot more dividends, bigger dividends for everyone.
8: Might only be one national tote, is that right, Dits? So need to be checked on that. But anyway, it was pretty much on the money there. 11 months ago, we dropped this one about KFC breakfast.
17: The rumour is that KFC is going into the breakfast market. I don't have the specifics of the menu as yet, but the stores are ramping up and they're putting the menu together at the moment.
8: 11 months ago. 2 months ago, we had someone ring in about Adelaide United soccer player.
18: Well, first we got a text on the text line.
10: Text line this morning is about Adelaide United. Now, there's a striker, a very talented striker, who has scored a couple of times in recent weeks in the build-up to their semi-final. Has asked for a transfer.
8: What's his name? He followed it up.
19: Luka Jovanovic. He said his farewells to family and friends just on Sunday, and his expected destination is going to be the United States MLS League.
10: So that was last week, and the very next day it was announced that he's going to San Jose. So,
20: I had dreams to, you know, make a name for myself here in Adelaide, and I think now that, you know, after a good season, I think I'm ready to follow the dream overseas.
4: Rumour confirmed.
8: $500 there, some cracking confirms there. 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You can text them in as well. 0488-51047. We can change your voice if you need, but there's $500 up for grabs again for rumour of this week.
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3: Received a phone call over the weekend of someone who's not all that impressed. Now, you might have seen last week it was announced a $60 million school to be built in Mount Barker.
4: Mm-hmm.
3: All sounds good, all sounds positive, except for the developer up there whose land has just been compulsorily acquisitioned.
4: Oh.
3: And they were going to build a heap of houses, and they said their profit on it was probably in the ballpark of about $30 million.
4: Mm.
3: So weren't even told, weren't warned, weren't. And that you, some people can sit back and go, oh, well, they sound wealthy anyway, they'll be fine. I don't think it's about that. It's about the fact that they've planned a lot, bought the land, will build a new suburb and have a subdivision there only for a government. Now, governments do this all the time, I understand. Yeah. But it's not good when it happens, and people never, ever get compensated the way that they're meant to.
5: Do they get compensated at the residential price or the old price?
3: Yeah, I'd say it's something...
5: That'd be the argument.
3: Yeah, but they reckon that it's going to cost them 30.
5: Gee whiz.
3: And so for them to invest in other things as well, it affects that. And they've already done a lot of great work up there, this company.
5: Mm.
3: So not a good situation. However, we know Mount Barker needs infrastructure. It needs schools, hospitals, whatever.
5: There is
3: plenty of land. So while they went to this piece of particular land and just said, we're building here, is a bit of a mystery.
4: It must have made sense with all the zoning and everything.
3: Yeah.
4: They would have done their research.
3: Mm.
4: I'm torn on it because I understand I'd be fuming if I was developing, but you got to have schools, you got to educate kids and stuff like that. Mm. It's probably more important in the grand scheme of things than a few people's profit. You know, I'd be very annoyed if someone compulsorily acquired my land, even if it was just my house, you know. Mm. It's a frustrating feeling.
3: Mm.
4: Mm. Intriguing.
0: If you've got goss like that, we want to hear it. 133353, give us a buzz, or 0488 51047 is the text line as well. Don't forget, another $500 up for grabs. We'll give it away this time next week. It's Triple M.
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7: 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Triple M traffic starts with Adelaide's biggest delay, slow outbound for a breakdown, Crayfers West on the freeway up track near the Meastays ramp, and a road closure outbound Hillier, due to a burst water main, Anglevale Road at Pearson Road, a detour via Stebbenheath and Dalkeith Road. There's plenty of room for women in construction. If you've been thinking about a career in the trades but not sure where to start, take the Trade Up quiz to find your perfect fit. tradeup.org.au. That's the latest traffic on Adelaide's 104.7 Triple M.
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5: Yep.
3: But there's a special prize on the end of it, isn't there?
5: Well, you get three tickets to go to the Arca Bar for the Heaps Good quiz night, which is going to be a great night. It was a great night last year. It'll be a cracker again this year. So join in tomorrow for the Heaps Good quiz.
0: Yep, that's right. Everyone who gets on air, whether they answer a question right or wrong, we'll score an invite for them and three friends to the Heaps Good quiz night at the Arca Bar. 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

0: Rude, it's a Loz Wakes and you are for your Monday on Triple M. Big hour on the way. We'll chat with Port Adelaide's biggest fan, Shazza Dittmar, after another tough loss on the weekend.
1: Honourable.
0: Yeah? Well.
2: What quantifies honourable?
1: Just a close one when you weren't expecting it.
3: Having a crack.
2: Yeah. Right.
0: Okay. Exactly. Shazza Dittmar and more on the way after 8 o'clock.
4: Celebrities.
3: Got a bit of celebrity news for you.
4: Influencers.
3: Instagram, Triple M Adelaide page, whatever that means.
4: He's got his ear to the ground.
3: It'll be downloaded, uploaded. What do you do?
4: It's time for Chris Dittmar's
5: OMG.
2: OMG.
4: Celebrity news.
3: My favourite pain in the ass, Robert Irwin, was in the news over the weekend.
2: No.
3: So he's hosting more things. So you know he's doing the Logies. He's doing I Wish I Was a Celebrity or Wish I Hope I Can Meet One or something. that's coming
1: on,
3: to Chelsea.
1: You wanted to go on.
2: But he's doing
3: another show, a reality show called Ninja Warrior. And he says, I won't be a part of anything that doesn't align with the sense of fun, passion and optimism that I believe in. I genuinely have to believe in this show and love it and like it. And there aren't a lot of shows for kids in a living room that can look up to something like this. I just want to know, at his press conferences, do they hand out sick bags?
1: No.
3: He makes me vomit. Right, moving on. I was reading up on the Royal Family over the weekend. And it turns out that when Kate Middleton, who is a favourite royal, when she joined the royal family as a young girl, a young lady, Prince Philip was the man who sat her down and taught her how to handle the media, how to handle public life, which is really, really good because when you look at his track record, I want to remind you of my favourite Prince Philip gaffes over the years. When he came out one day and said, British women can't cook, that went down really well. Mm-hmm. He was in Africa on tour accepting gifts from some African tribal women in Kenya. He said, you are women, aren't you? He was in Scotland and he met a driving instructor. He said, how do you keep all these locals off the booze long enough for them to pass their driving test? He met a 13-year-old kid who said, I want to be an astronaut one day. He said, you're too fat. This is the sort of stuff that he would have passed on to Kate Middleton into how to handle public life. And when you meet important people, and there are some here that if I said these, I'd be thrown off radio.
2: Yeah.
1: Really?
3: The racism stuff.
1: Phil.
2: Oh, he's shocking. Oof. Also, he was a bit of a philanderer too.
3: Had a crack. Now, just finally, the halftime show at the World Cup. We've just seen it. 11 minutes. Of some of the greatest junk I've ever witnessed. Now, America, known for Hollywood and Las Vegas, really the beacon in the Western world of the world of entertainment, I would have thought.
1: Yeah.
3: But what they give us is a grandma who's 67, hasn't had a hit single for 26 years, this lady. And she came out and sang two lines, because I think that's all she could remember, to be honest.
2: And then
3: we've got 48 of the best soccer-playing nations in the world gathered in one place, in one country. And of all the soccer superstars the game's produced in the last 150 years, they give us a bloke who's fake.
6: You think of what I'm thinking?
7: One step ahead of you, coach.
6: You always are. All right, young man, let's go. It's your big shot. Okay. Now listen to me. Go out there. Don't be nervous. Nobody's watching.
3: All right? So
6: make us proud.
3: They give us a bloke called Ted Lasso, who's make-believe. No Pelé. No Madonna. Don't worry about anyone actually played the game. Hey?
1: No, Beckham.
3: No, don't worry about David Beckham.
2: Give us
3: Ted Lasso.
0: That's right, it's a long Triple M.
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21: 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Watch out for a crash in Croydon Park on the north-south motorway at the Regency Road exit ramp. Breakdown to Crafers West on the freeway up track near the Meastays ramp. And in Hillier, roads are closed outbound due to a burst water main, Anglevale Road at Pearson Road. A detour via Stebbenheath Road. 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That's the latest traffic on Adelaide's 104.7 Triple M.
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0: Morning, I'm Sean Maynard.
23: Spain are the champions! Spain have seized their second star! The kings of Europe have conquered the world!
0: And that call on the SBS of Spain beating a 10-man Argentina 1-0 in the World Cup final. It's just the second time they've won the tournament. Ken Hinckley will today be unveiled as Tasmania's inaugural coach. The ex-power coach beat other candidates, including Nathan Buckley and John Longmire, to become the senior coach of the AFL's 19th team when it enters the competition in 2028. Seven's Mitch Cleary telling us it's Hinckley's bond with players that was a key draw card for the Devils.
24: When a player sat down with Ken Hinckley, they were often casting his spell and they were convinced to join the Power pretty shortly after. He didn't lose too many in his time across the other side of town, so he'll get to work pretty quick.
0: Police believe a fire that destroyed part of the Port Adelaide unit on Sunday was deliberately lit. Firefighters contained the blaze to a single property after concerns it could spread through neighbouring housing trust homes.
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1: Well, the Crows could be without key forward Darcy Fogarty for the next three matches after a MRO ruling. Fogarty charged over an incident with Sydney's Harry Cunningham that left the Swan concussed. The club have until today to decide whether to contest Adelaide host Collingwood on Thursday night. Interim Bombers coach Dean Solomons described their shock three-point win over the Giants as sensational, but not a surprise.
2: Which sounded a bit silly, but I sort of spoke to the group there. The staff and the players have been working their bums off. They really have for the last 6 weeks, and a lot of parts of their game, and it just hadn't transferred to game day.
1: And as you may have just heard, Spain are World Cup champions, beating Argentina 1-0.
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1: Partly cloudy and 17 in Adelaide today, partly cloudy again tomorrow, 17. 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
1: Adelaide, the greatest city in the world. 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
3: 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It's good.
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4: Hello on this Monday morning. The World Cup's done and dusted. We spoke to, we went to an Argentinian restaurant earlier this morning. They were up and about. The Arca Bar was going nuts.
5: Santo Chilaro from SBS coming up shortly as well. Yeah, it's been a great World Cup really, hasn't it?
4: Yeah.
3: Do you think he'll have a voice? Last time we spoke to him, it was only barely the World Cup had just started.
4: But he was watching the Socceroos most nights and he was yelling and screaming. So they haven't played for a couple of weeks. So, yeah.
5: Mums and dads wouldn't have a voice left after 2 to 3 weeks of school holidays. They are back today, the kids.
4: Yeah.
5: Hallelujah.
4: That's right. But look out for them on the roads this morning.
5: Yeah, look
3: yes,
5: out for
3: definitely.
5: Them.
3: Yes, definitely. We're going to do a What Are the Odds phono on the back of Messi being in a photograph with someone else from the World Cup when that person was a baby, a random charity event.
4: Yeah.
3: They both ended up in the World Cup.
4: I know.
3: So, like, if you were to do the odds on that, it was just
4: billions of people in the
3: billions
4: world.
3: Billions of people.
4: Yeah.
3: Completely bizarre.
4: Incredible.
3: So we're going to do What Are the Odds for?
4: Righto.
6: Yeah, big show on the way this hour with Roo, Dits and Loz. It's 11 degrees in the city with a partly cloudy top of 17 on the way. You're on Triple M. Good morning, Adelaide.

0: Recognize the riff, collect the cash. That's how Triple M strip sessions work. Ooh. We're playing again from 9, where you can win money while you work right here on the M's.
1: It is 8:10 on this Monday morning. The World Cup is over. Spain have beaten Argentina 1-0. And you could catch all the action every day, every night on SBS. And indeed, you could catch Cup Fever with Santo Chalaro. He joins us again this morning. G'day, Santo.
2: G'day, guys. How are you going? Good. I'm sorry about last time. I didn't have a voice. it's barely back now, but it's back with a vengeance. I just haven't given it a rest because I've been on air for the past 35 nights. So
3: wow.
2: Here we go. It's all over now.
1: As we speak on our screens, of course, the main man, Donald Trump, handing out the trophies, the medals.
2: I know, and he's handing. I've got it. Sound down now so I can watch, because he's doing it through gritted teeth, all the things he said about Spain over the past couple of years. So this is my favourite bit, just watching him hand over the medals.
3: Oh, I can't look. It's awkward. I struggle with secondhand embarrassment, and I'm really struggling with this.
2: I know. It's amazing. But anyway, did you guys watch as you were...
1: The Spaniards dominated, didn't they?
2: It was a dominant performance, wasn't it? There was my favourite writer, he's an Irish guy, he said that this was a game between... Oh, this is before it started. He said, on one side, structure, precision, foresight, and the rational ordering of space and time, smooth classical harmony, versus an inexplicable frenzy of tears, rage, ecstasy, barbecues, violence, and genius. And I think smooth classical harmony beat barbecues 1-0.
4: Santa, how do we get the Italians into the next World Cup?
2: Oh, mate, I've just enjoyed a World Cup right now, and you've pulled the scab right off.
4: Who do we have to pay?
2: You know what? I think if Infantino expands to 64, hopefully we'll be in when they expand it to that many.
1: Yeah, well, that's what he's talking about.
3: What do you think about the accusations that, you know, Argentina didn't deserve to be there, and it's all been a bit of a ploy to get Messi on the screen so that many more people are watching? Do you think it was a fair and square World Cup?
2: I love a conspiracy theory, but I wish I could make sense out of this one here. I've heard these over and over again, every World Cup. In fact, my colleague, Ed Cavalier, loves these, you know. Mm. And the thing that doesn't square up with me is that they seem to favour... It's like, why would they favour Argentina or not Brazil? Or why would Holland not make it when they want Holland to be there? There's all these scenarios and scripts that are written that you go, well, why would they want to do that? I don't know. I guess they wanted Messi to be the real star so that, you know, he generates all this, you know, because it's all about celebrity. But I don't believe that. I watched all the games. I thought Argentina was pretty amazing with their backs up against the wall. They always fought back. I don't think there were very many controversial decisions. There were some shockers against Australia, strangely enough. I don't think there was a conspiracy against Australia in this World Cup.
4: Santo, what about the FIFA president rocked up with sneakers with a suit? Trumpy wouldn't be very happy with that, would he?
2: I was having a look at that. What is that?
1: It's a sponsorship deal.
2: He's a strange man. I don't understand. And in answer to your previous question, when Sepp Blatter, the former one, the guy who's been investigated by the FBI, when he says there's too much corruption in football, then you know you're in trouble.
4: That just means he missed out on a deal. He did.
2: Unbelievable. But look, I think that the team that deserved it most won. I mean, they had 20 shots on goal today.
1: Yeah.
2: I think Argentina maybe managed one and a half.
1: Yeah.
2: They just dominated. And I think they only conceded one goal for the entire... just one goal for the entire tournament. Now, that's pretty good. That's very, very good. Excellent.
1: Santo, we've loved your show on SBS. It's always a bit of fun, a lot of fun. You see the lighter side of the World Cup as well as the serious, mate. You've done a great job, and thanks for joining us again.
2: I appreciate it. And let's catch up during the Asian Cup when Australia's going to be... Yeah. When Australia's going to win the whole thing.
3: Right. Yes.
2: Unless there's a conspiracy.
1: There he is, Santo Chalaro. If you missed any of Cup Fever, catch it up on SBS On Demand and YouTube.
0: It's right. 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
7: 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Triple M traffic starts with Adelaide's biggest delays. It is slow outbound for a crash in Croydon Park on the north-south motorway at the Regency Road exit ramp, and a breakdown to Crayfers West. That's on the freeway up track near the Meastays ramp. 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That's the latest traffic on Adelaide's 104.7 Triple M.
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2: difference. Like Rudits and Laws, Rheem is Aussie tough. Oh. Rheem, over 80 years manufacturing in Australia.
3: 8:20 it is, Rudits and Laws. Our producer, Jared's walked in. G'day, Jazz.
4: Good morning, team. You know how they say Adelaide's a small world or everyone knows everyone?
5: Yeah. Village, yeah.
4: I had the most outrageous example of that a couple of weeks ago. I went away to Japan over our break and I went to an onsen. And for people who don't know what that is, it's a public bath where you have to get entirely nude. And basically, you bathe with a bunch of people you don't know.
3: Really want to, yeah. Really want to be divulging this?
5: Were you forced into this? Or
6: no, did you lose a bet with your mates?
4: It's a cultural experience.
5: Oh, okay.
6: Culture, is that what you call it?
4: Like, yeah, weird that's experience. What I'm calling it.
6: Is it all blokes or women as well?
4: Yeah, all blokes. So the blokes have one, and then the women have one.
6: You don't have to come out
4: one.
6: On live radio.
5: Yeah, you're a married man.
3: You could have kept this to yourself.
4: Sorry, Jess. Anyway, so as you've alluded to, it can be
5: a little bit of a novelty.
4: It's a novelty.
6: Was the water warm or cold?
4: Fortunately, warm. Yeah. I was in there and a couple of my mates had left, and then another guy comes into this hot spring I'm in, and it's just him and I, and it's a bit awkward when, you know, someone's just got their tackle out and it's just you. So I thought, oh, I'll make a conversation with this guy. And I was like, hey mate, how are you? Where are you from? And he goes, and he had a French accent, and I'm not good at accents. He's
5: like, Don't do it. Yeah.
4: I'm from France. And then I went, oh, no kidding. He goes, you're from Australia. And I go, yeah, like, good pick. A lot of people think that we're British on this trip. And he goes, well, where are you from? And at this point of the trip, I'm used to saying, oh, I'm from Adelaide, an hour flight from Melbourne.
6: Right.
4: Before he did that, he cut me off. He goes, oh, yeah, I know Adelaide. And I'm like, oh, really? Like, what's your experience with Adelaide? He goes, oh, I'm the engineer on the Torrens to Darlington.
5: Oh,
4: this bloke in like sitting nude with Japan was sitting nude with him, and he's an engineer on the bloody Torrens to Darlington.
3: When are you catching up?
4: Yeah.
3: When are you nuding up again?
4: You know what? If he's out there and listening now, let's do it again. Get the baguettes
6: really?
4: Out.
6: Really?
5: So get the baguettes out.
6: So we'll get the inside word on the tunnel.
4: Yeah.
5: That's wild.
4: Unbelievable.
5: You think you're safe.
4: Yeah.
5: You know what I mean? You're never safe. Mm. There's always someone there who knows your cousin or something.
6: Never safe to get nude, is it?
4: No.
5: That's
4: so, yeah,
5: wild.
4: I thought I could leave that shame with me in Japan, but now he's got to tell everyone here.
5: There's been some real, like, weird moments throughout time. I think the one Messi bathing that baby in the UNICEF thing from 2007, and now the baby's playing in the World Cup with him.
3: Yeah.
4: Like, I'm just beating him.
5: This was a UNICEF.
3: That's incredible.
5: Like a baby who was like one of the sponsors from what the campaign they were doing. Yeah. And the odds are just a squillion to it. Like, it's crazy. What about the time they, Jared, your mate found Roo's credit card?
6: That was
4: iconic.
6: Yeah.
3: And it was in the ocean. Yeah.
4: Long story short, I got a call from a friend once and he said, hey, is Roo missing a credit card? And I went, what do you mean? And he sent me a photo and your kids had lost it through the jetty at Streaky
6: Bay. On the top
4: Bay.
6: Of the jetty, yep.
4: Yeah, and he was diving and snorkeling underneath and found it under a crab under the Streaky Bay jetty.
6: And I didn't even know Sarah had lost it because I was in the pub all afternoon.
4: Yeah, you were at the pub.
6: But then he came up and had a beer with us.
4: Yeah.
5: Is that Lawrence?
4: Lorenzo.
5: Lorenzo, yeah.
4: So basically that's what I want to hear. I want to hear crazy coincidences.
5: Yeah. What are the odds?
6: Mine aren't as freaky as that, but I went and watched my boys play footy on the week and they're playing for Sturdom. Both have got number 39, so that's abnormal to get two boys with 39.
5: Yeah.
6: It's an abnormal number for starters, but there you go.
5: Dad's got a weird one. He had a PhD student when he was a lecturer at UniSA, and the PhD student would help him mark assignments. And let's just say he lived on 15 Jones Street in St. Peter's.

0: number. So instead of 15, it was like 27. So it was instead of 15 Jones Street, St. Peter's, it was 27 Jones Street, Jocelyn.
1: And this doesn't sound like an O'Callaghan thing.
0: Knocks on the door, and the guy opens up the door and he goes, "Hi, is let's call him Peter." And he goes, "No, no, he doesn't live here anymore." And he went, "Oh.
1: What? What?"
0: He said, "He doesn't live here anymore." He said his full name, and he goes, "I'm his father."
1: Stop it.
0: Not kidding.
2: What?
0: So he goes, "I'm his father. He's moved to this suburb now. We've got the same street name, but we don't even have..." So Dad showed up to his parents' house in the wrong suburb on the wrong number, right street name, knocked on the door.
1: Isn't that amazing?
0: And he gave him the assignment, said, "I'll drop it off to him later."
1: Incredible.
0: But what the actual hell is that?
1: I know.
0: Yeah, very weird. 133353.
3: Yeah.
0: What are we going to do? Crows tickets.
1: Yep.
0: Yeah, we're going to send you off to see the Crows take on Collingwood this Thursday night. Tickets at tickertech.com.au, or you can win them right now. Tell us what are the odds, crazy coincidence stories. We'd love to hear them.
2: 133353, it's a Loz.

0: Will the Crows challenge Darcy Fogarty's three-match ban? Have the Tassie Devils found their coach? And who is our newest World Cup champion? We'll cover all of that and more in Triple M's Overnight Sport in 5 minutes.
1: Yeah, lots happening. All right, what are the odds?
2: Jared went to a bathhouse in Japan, our producer. Thought he was safe to get nude.
3: Come out.
2: Thought, I don't know anyone here. It's just one of those things. I'm overseas. Anyway, sits next to the guy who's working on the Torrens of Darlington tunnel.
3: The main boss. Let's go to Morphavale. G'day, Paul. What's your story with the odds?
4: G'day, guys. So I'm 61 now. I was born in Yokohama in Japan.
1: Yeah.
2: Wow.
4: And 2 years ago, I started working with a man who's 62, Timmy. And it turns out that Timmy was also born in Yokohama. And we actually went to school together when we were 3 years old.
1: What were you doing over there? Your parents were working there?
4: So, yeah, so my dad worked in insurance.

0: and Tim Stab was in the American Navy.
1: There you go.
2: That's unbelievable.
0: Yes, it is unbelievable.
2: Do you feel like a weird sort of kismet sort of bond with him?
0: It's one of those things where, you know, it's truth is weirder than reality.
2: Yeah. I mean,
0: how do you meet someone halfway across the world 60 years later?
1: Yeah. Good on you, Paul. Good story.
3: Yeah, let's go to Salisbury North. G'day, Mark. Tell us your story about the odds.
4: No worries. It's many moons ago, I used to work in the mines in Parabadu in Western Australia.
3: Yeah.
4: Well, two of my mates go to Bali, so they come and I said, nah. And my best mate here in LA goes to Bali. So these two guys are sitting at the bar drinking beer, meet up with this other guy. And they go, oh, yeah, a mate from Mark Medlade. End up, these whole three got together at the bar drinking beers. Never knew each other in their life.
3: Oh, really? Wow. Oh, God.
2: Love that.
1: All right, Jill at Hope Valley. G'day, Jill. What's your story?
5: My great-granddaughter was born 100 years to the day my mum was born.
2: Oh.
3: Wow.
2: Do you think she might be a little bit reincarnated?
5: I think so.
3: Really? 100 years to the day.
1: That's a very good stat, isn't it? Yeah, century later. All right, good on you, Jill. Thanks for calling in.
3: Let's go to Rosewater. G'day, Dennis. What are the odds?
6: Hi, guys. Years ago on a trip to Sydney, I needed a bit of a pee in the Blue Mountains, so I went to the forest. 50 metres into the forest and lost my wallet. And the guy who found it 3 weeks later lived one street away from me.
3: Oh, no way, Dennis. Really?
6: Fair dinkum, mate, honest truth.
1: Good on you, Dennis. He could deliver it back easily. All right, Bronwyn, Holden Hill. Hello, Bronwyn.
7: Hi, how are you?
1: Very good. What's your story?
7: My school friend married a girl called Frances. She became Frances. Oh. They owned a farm down near Bordertown on Francis Road at Francis.
3: So she became
7: Francis on Francis Road at Francis.
3: Oh.
7: Then
1: this is
7: they looked at a house to buy in Redwood Park, and it was on Francis Street, and she refused to buy the house.
2: Yeah.
3: enough. She was done.
1: Now, I've been down to Francis a lot. We've got friends down there. Yes. So it is a town just near the border.
7: It was named after that family.
1: It must be. That's a great story.
3: Well, Bronwyn, you better head to the footy on Thursday night to see the Crows take on Collingwood. This is going to be a huge game. There's hardly any tickets left, but you've just won a double. Congratulations.
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23: 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Triple M traffic starts with Adelaide's biggest delays. It is slow outbound for a crash in Croydon Park on the north-south motorway at the Regency Road exit ramp, and a breakdown to Crayfers West on the freeway up track near the Meastays ramp. AusAlert, Australia's new emergency messaging system, will send a test alert to compatible mobile devices around 1:30 p.m. on Monday, 27 July. If you receive one, you don't need to do anything, as it's just a test authorised by the Australian Government, Canberra. That's the latest traffic on Adelaide's 104.7 Triple M.
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25: Morning, I'm Sean Maynard. A suspicious fire at Edwardstown has left a Raglan Street business with serious damage overnight. Police say a stolen white Holden Commodore is linked. If the roads seem busier this morning, you're not imagining things as Term 3 begins for most schools across town today. It'll also be the first day for many nervous and or excited mid-year intake students starting reception. South Australians are being warned a new state government energy scheme will add to household power bills from this financial year, with funds used to support battery projects and keep backup generation available. One Nation and Labor are now neck and neck on 30% of the primary vote, according to News Poll. And it wouldn't be a World Cup final without Shakira. She joined Madonna, BTS and Justin Bieber in the halftime show. Feel it, got everything you need it. Now bring it like you need it. Just what you need it. That audio thanks to SBS. Spain beat Argentina 1-0. The second time they've won the title. Give me fuel. Checking Triple M fuel hot unleaded, sitting at around $1.70 a litre this morning. A diesel that's averaging at $2.09 a litre.
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25: Partly cloudy and 17 in Adelaide today. Partly cloudy again tomorrow, 17. 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
30: Pedro Porro, Williams, and thundered into Spain by Ferran Torres! At last! At long, long last! Spain's magic moment!
1: Yeah, they scored in the second period of extra time, and they deserved it, Rue. They dominated. Had 20 shots on target to zero, which is just a domination.
3: They must be filthy, Argentina. How can you go through a whole game line and not even have a ping?
1: Didn't rock up, did they? Spain, too good.
3: All right, well, it was a great World Cup, though, overall, wasn't
1: it? Yeah, it was. Yeah, for sure.
31: A massive win for the Adelaide Football Club at the SCG. And they do it nicely. They've won three in a row. And the full-time score, 13-987. to Sydney, 10-11, 71.
3: Yeah, Friday night, Adelaide had a big win over Sydney. Who'd won 9 from 9 at the SCG this year. They had their best side in for a long, long time as well. And Adelaide got the job done on the road. Lots of players played well, and they're in a good position now to take on Collingwood this Thursday night at Adelaide Oval. If they could knock Collingwood off, they're going to go close to being top four. It's very hot, very tight, at top six on the ladder at the moment. So they need to knock off Collingwood this Thursday night. Darcy Fogarty is out.
1: Do you fight the ban?
3: Well, that's what we'll find out today.
1: I reckon you have to.
3: Yeah, I'm not sure whether there's any point. There's no point doing it if they don't think they can get him off. So they would have thought long and hard all weekend. I think they have to make a decision this morning on that. So we'll find out more about the Crows shortly.
0: There's the siren. Brave Port Adelaide. When you consider who they couldn't select. And Fremantle, in the end, got the job done, but they had to work very hard.
1: Look, up until halftime, I thought, gee, this is a great effort. I think Fremantle were always going to come at Port Adelaide. They kicked 6-1 in the third term and showed us just how good they are. But once again, Port Adelaide had a massive crack. Josh Carr has got these boys having a go.
3: Yeah, they're having a crack, right? There's no doubt. And Freo need to tidy up their clearances if they're going to win the premiership. Port were smashing them in that area. And once they got that tidied up a bit in the third quarter, they scored quickly. But a good effort by Port Adelaide, and they'll get a few players back this week as well when they take on Brisbane in Brisbane.
1: Earlier this morning, we spoke to Channel 7 reporter Mitch Cleary about Ken Hinckley.
2: What we've seen with Kenny was at the Gold Coast Suns for an inaugural team, Roo, so there's that tick. He's hungry, he hasn't won a flag, so he's pitched to the Devils that he can be the man and he can still got that hunger in that fire in the belly to come and get it, so that's another tick. He never lost the players at the Power. He's a people, you know, he's a player's man, and, you know, the Devils have backed him in to be their guy.
3: Yeah, that's going to be announced, we're led to believe, this morning. A big job for Ken Hinckley, a 5-year deal, 4 years of coaching, and next year he'll be down there trying to get sign up as many players as possible. So a big gig for Ken Hinckley.
1: All right, Kiwi Ryan Fox has won the British Open Golf Tournament. 10 under he was. Lucas Herbert, 4 shots off the pace, pretty good effort, and Adam Scott tied for 9th.
4: That's our look at sport, all thanks to Weeks Homes, with up to $55,000 worth of inclusions. 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And speaking of sport, tomorrow, Tex Walker joins us live in the studio. Tune in at 7:10.
3: Shazza Ditmar's on the line. She wants to ring in. I'm not sure if she's happy with the Honourable Lostich.
4: We'll chat to her up next. It's Rooted and Loz.

0: Monday on Triple M. If you missed any of the show this morning, including a very spicy edition of Celeb Goss, then catch the full show with the podcast on the Listener app later today.
1: Down the back, Shields Jewelers, biggest range, unbeatable prices, just like me footy tips, never wrong. Good on you, Shields.
2: I went into Shields over the break and dropped Shaz's name.
3: Oh, did you?
2: Yeah, cost me double. but she's Port's biggest fan. She's your second cousin, Ditch. We're talking about Shaz. Port lost by 4 goals to top of the table, Fremantle. But Port fans seem pretty happy with their effort. Are you accepting mediocrity?
1: Mediocrity, Roo? Are you serious? We've been in the bottom four all year. I'd kill for some mediocrity at this point. I'd trade me left knocker for some mediocrity, and me left one's me best one. So,
3: right.
1: Yeah. To be fair, you know, pretty hard playing with 39 players unavailable. So at this stage, the fittest player down at Port is Albert the support dog, and he's got one of them big cones around his neck.
3: Yeah. Big win for the Crows, eh? They knocked off second place Sydney on Friday night. You'd be thrilled about that.
1: Oh, yeah, up on cloud nine, couldn't be happy for you. I will say, I did realise something, guys, watching the game, something I thought I'd never realise.
3: Yeah.
1: I have something in common with the Adelaide Crows.
3: Yeah.
1: I do. We both perform our best when it's wet.
3: Right, okay, let's move on, Ruth. Move on quick.
2: I think we should change the topic. Tex Walker was rested again by the Crows. Was that the right call, do you think, Shaz?
1: It was interesting to see the Crows are already resting players when it's only July. Probably a more tactful approach than last year. Resting their whole side in September, so that's what I reckon.
2: Good one.
3: Now, Darcy Fogarty offered a 3-match ban for a strike. Now, do you reckon that's a fair penalty?
1: Game's gone woke. I mean, you can't even smash a bloke in the face with your fist, your elbow. I've done worse when someone stole the last bicky in the Albert and Pokey room. I did worse this morning when Wayne didn't replace the bog roll. I mean, you know, having to use the cardboard raw. It's no way to start your day.
2: No, it's not. So did you see Ditz last week that he dropped the news about Mitch Georgiadis going to stay at Port Adelaide?
1: Oh, I did. I heard Mitch Georgiadis wasn't very happy. He said it, you know, you said he was already re-signed and he said he wasn't. Mm. Rah, rah, rah. I think you pulled a Wayne and went a bit off too early there, Ditch. But I'm not sure Georgiadis can complain about accuracy. I'm just not. Have you seen his goal?
3: Yes,
1: you know what I heard? I heard he went to sign the contract, but he missed the paper. He signed the contract underneath. He's now locked into a very high interest car loan.
3: Right.
1: 12%, unbelievable.
3: Yeah. Now, big news yesterday, Shaz. Port sex coach Kenny Hinkley set to become Tassie's first coach. What do you think of that?
1: My God, have the people of Tasmania not suffered enough? I mean, Jackie Lambie, Ken. I've shipped me Sat Hinkley signs all the way on the express, on the Spirit of Tassie, you know, one man's trash and all that. But I've got to say, the Tasmanians themselves, they're stoked to have him. They think it's a coup. So, as you know, Ditz, we've got some family down there. Last night I spoke with my sister, my aunt, my cousin, my mother-in-law, and they're all stoked for Kenny.
3: Yeah.
1: To be fair, that's just one person, but Beryl is very, very excited.
2: Good on you, Shaz. Thanks for ringing in.
1: We'll
2: catch you next week.
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7: 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Triple M Traffic starts with Adelaide's biggest delays. It is slow outbound for a crash in Croydon Park on the north-south motorway at the Regency Road exit ramp and a breakdown too in Crafers West. That's on the freeway up track near the Meastays ramp. Freedom's flash sale is on now. 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Must end tonight only at Freedom. That's the latest traffic on Adelaide's 104.7 Triple M.
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1: 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And the winner of Snag of the Week this week is Tegan from Seaford Meadows, who loved the goal by Riley Thilthorpe.
16: Any score here will mean they'll have to kick three goals to win. So it's important. Anything will do for the Adelaide Crows. Phil Thorpe will kick it from 52 metres out. Kick on the way. It looks like it's got the length. It looks like it's got the accuracy.
14: Wow.
16: He has drilled the goal to win the game. And that puts a sudden full stop on this one tonight. Phil Thorpe has drained one from downtown.
2: Yeah, that's all you have to do is on a Monday morning tell us about your favourite goal on Triple M over the weekend.
1: Tomorrow, Tex Walker joins us as well in front of his opportunity to kick his 700th goal on Thursday night against Collingwood. Look forward to Tex. And also tomorrow you can win tickets to the Heaps Good Quiz Night at the Arca Bar, which is next Wednesday as well. If you get through, you and three mates will be coming along. That's it for everybody. We'll catch you tomorrow.
3: All right. See ya.
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1: Morning, it's Keegan with you. 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
4: 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A breakdown for the freeway up track near Meesdays ramp and delays from an early crash on the north south motorway just near the Regency Road exit ramp. A burst water main in Hillier, Anglevale Road closed outbound at Pearson Road. For children, fighting cancer is one thing, fighting adult treatments is another. 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That's the latest traffic on Adelaide's 104.7 Triple M.
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